0: presence in Germany is unnerving NATO leaders who worry it may be the beginning of the end for the alliance. Polish President Donald Tusk said over the weekend that he believes NATO is now disintegrating. He called for European members of the alliance to redouble their efforts to reverse what he called a disastrous trend. Mark Leahy is a former NATO spokesman.
1: What Tusk said about the ongoing disintegration, he is referring very much to Donald Trump and his dislike of NATO. It's a temper tantrum. He's throwing Teddy out the cot because Merz said something nasty about him. But it is an indicative of a eroding credibility, which Putin will love, and further stress and strains within NATO. So if you like, NATO is not.
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5: From Feature Story News in Washington, I'm Tony Waterman. President Trump says the U.S. has destroyed seven Iranian fast boats that have tried to interfere with its efforts to guide ships through the Strait of Hormuz, something Iran has denied. Fears of an escalating conflict in the Middle East has sent oil prices surging. The U.S. Supreme Court has temporarily restored access to the abortion pill by mail, pausing a lower court ruling that would have required in-person visits.
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5: From Feature Story News in Washington, I'm Tony Waterman. President Donald Trump says the U.S. has destroyed seven Iranian fast boats that have tried to interfere with its efforts to guide ships through the Strait of Hormuz, something Iran has denied. In a social media post, the president also said Iran had damaged a South Korean cargo ship. U.S. Central Command says Iran has fired on U.S. warships in the Middle East, but rejected claims from an Iranian media agency that one of its vessels in the strait was hit by two missiles on Monday. FSN's Mitch McCann reports.
9: On Monday, the FARC news agency, which is linked to the Islamic Revolutionary Guard, claimed that two missiles struck a U.S. warship as it attempted to enter the Strait of Hormuz. U.S. Central Command denied this, posting online that no U.S. Navy ships had been struck. It said U.S. forces are supporting what it called Project Freedom and are enforcing the naval blockade on Iranian ports. It comes after President Trump revealed on Sunday that the U.S. Navy would start guiding stranded vessels through the strait, something likely to be fraught with danger, given the IRCG has a number of small armed vessels known as fast boats in the area. The U.S. and Iran are still reportedly exchanging options for an agreement to end the war, but President Trump continues to insist that the U.S. has all the leverage.
5: Iran

0: appears to be attacking not only ships at sea, but neighboring countries as well, threatening a shaky ceasefire that's been in place for nearly a month. The United Arab Emirates Ministry of Defense says it's responded to multiple missile and drone attacks from Iran and that a fire has broken out at one of its petroleum sites. Fears of an escalating conflict have sent oil prices surging. Treasury Secretary Scott Bessent acknowledged on Fox News Monday that this is impacting Americans, but insisted prices will fall fast once the war ends.
1: I am confident on the other side of this, the world's going to be awash in oil. That the UAE has come out of OPEC, they're going to be pumping more. You know, OPEC just announced they're going to be pumping more, and the U.S. has record crude deliveries.
0: The U.S. Supreme Court has temporarily restored access to the abortion pill mifepristone via telehealth and mail, pausing a lower court ruling that would have required in-person visits. The order from the top court allows pharmacy or mail order access without in-person doctor visits to continue for another week as lawyers send arguments to the court. Manufacturers of mifepristone argue that the drug is safe, but conservative states say mailing the drug weakens their abortion bans. Medication abortions using mifepristone now account for a majority of abortions in the U.S., blunting the impact of the overturning of Roe v. Wade in 2022. From bureaus worldwide, this is FSN.
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0: From Feature Story News in Washington, I'm Tony Waterman. President Donald Trump says the U.S. has destroyed seven Iranian fast boats that have tried to interfere with its efforts to guide ships through the Strait of Hormuz, something Iran has denied. In a social media post, the president also said Iran had damaged a South Korean cargo ship. U.S. Central Command says Iran has fired on U.S. warships in the Middle East, but rejected claims from an Iranian media agency that one of its vessels in the strait was hit by two missiles on Monday. FSN's Mitch McCann reports.
6: On Monday, the FARS news agency, which is linked to the Islamic Revolutionary Guard, claimed that two missiles struck a U.S. warship as it attempted to enter the Strait of Hormuz. U.S. Central Command denied this, posting online that no U.S. Navy ships had been struck. It said U.S. forces are supporting what it called Project Freedom and are enforcing the naval blockade on Iranian ports. It comes after President Trump revealed on Sunday that the U.S. Navy would start guiding stranded vessels through the strait, something likely to be fraught with danger, given the IRCG has a number of small armed vessels known as fast boats in the area. The U.S. and Iran are still reportedly exchanging options for an agreement to end the war, but President Trump continues to insist that the U.S. has all the leverage.
0: Iran appears to be attacking not only ships at sea, but neighboring countries as well, threatening a shaky ceasefire that's been in place for nearly a month. The United Arab Emirates Ministry of Defense says it's responded to multiple missile and drone attacks from Iran and that a fire has broken out at one of its petroleum sites. Fears of an escalating conflict have sent oil prices surging. Treasury Secretary Scott Bessent acknowledged on Fox News Monday that this is impacting Americans, but insisted prices will fall fast once the war ends.
1: I am confident on the other side of this, the world's going to be awash in oil. The UAE has come out of OPEC. They're going to be pumping more. OPEC just announced they're going to be pumping more. And the U.S. has record crude deliveries.
0: The U.S. Supreme Court has temporarily restored access to the abortion pill mifepristone via telehealth and mail, pausing a lower court ruling that would have required in-person visits. The order from the top court allows pharmacy or mail order access without in-person doctor visits to continue for another week as lawyers send arguments to the court. Manufacturers of mifepristone argue that the drug is safe, but conservative states say mailing the drug weakens their abortion bans. Medication abortions using mifepristone now account for a majority of abortions in the U.S., blunting the impact of the overturning of Roe v. Wade in 2022. From bureaus worldwide, this is FSN.
7: With FSN Spotlight, I'm Simon Marks. Today, President Trump's threat to make even deeper cuts to the US military presence in Germany is unnerving NATO leaders who worry it may be the beginning of the end for the alliance. Polish President Donald Tusk said over the weekend that he believes NATO is now disintegrating. He called for European members of the alliance to redouble their efforts to reverse what he called a disastrous trend. Mark Leahy is a former NATO spokesman.
8: What Tusk said about the ongoing disintegration, he is referring very much to Donald Trump and his dislike of NATO. It's a temper tantrum. He's throwing Teddy out the cot because Merz said something nasty about him. But it is an indicative of a eroding credibility, which Putin will love, and further stress and strains within NATO. So if you like, NATO is not disintegrating, but at the edges, things are going wrong. And we can't get away from that. And we've still got 2.5 years of Trump to survive. And who knows what follows him. So it is a worrying time. Just no getting away from them.
7: President Trump's plans are also running into trouble in Congress, where prominent Republican lawmakers say they're concerned about the plan to scale back the U.S. military presence in Germany. They're urging the White House to consider at least moving the troops to NATO's eastern flank, closer to Russia, instead.
0: And a recap of today's headlines. President Trump says the U.S. has destroyed 7 Iranian fast boats that have tried to interfere with its efforts to guide ships through the Strait of Hormuz, something Iran has denied. Fears of an escalating conflict in the Middle East has sent oil prices surging. The U.S. Supreme Court has temporarily restored access to the abortion pill by mail, pausing a lower court ruling that would have required in-person visits. That's Feature Story News, Tony Waterman reporting.
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0: From Feature Story News in Washington, I'm Tony Waterman. President Trump says the U.S. has destroyed 7 Iranian fast boats that have tried to interfere with its efforts to guide ships through the Strait of Hormuz, something Iran has denied. Fears of an escalating conflict in the Middle East has sent oil prices surging. The U.S. Supreme Court has temporarily restored access to the abortion pill by mail, pausing a lower court ruling that would have required in-person visits.
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0: From Feature Story News in Washington, I'm Tony Waterman. President Donald Trump says the U.S. has destroyed 7 Iranian fast boats that have tried to interfere with its efforts to guide ships through the Strait of Hormuz, something Iran has denied. In a social media post, the president also said Iran had damaged a South Korean cargo ship. U.S. Central Command says Iran has fired on U.S. warships in the Middle East, but rejected claims from an Iranian media agency that one of its vessels in the strait was hit by 2 missiles on Monday. FSN's Mitch McCann reports.
6: On Monday, the FARS news agency, which is linked to the Islamic Revolutionary Guard, claimed that 2 missiles struck a U.S. warship as it attempted to enter the Strait of Hormuz. U.S. Central Command denied this, posting online that no U.S. Navy ships had been struck. It said U.S. forces are supporting what it called Project Freedom and are enforcing the naval blockade on Iranian ports. It comes after President Trump revealed on Sunday that the U.S. Navy would start guiding stranded vessels through the strait, something likely to be fraught with danger, given the IRCG has a number of small armed vessels known as fast boats in the area. The U.S. and Iran are still reportedly exchanging options for an agreement to end the war, but President Trump continues to insist that the U.S. has all the leverage.
0: Iran appears to be attacking not only ships at sea, but neighboring countries as well, threatening a shaky ceasefire that's been in place for nearly a month. The United Arab Emirates Ministry of Defense says it's responded to multiple missile and drone attacks from Iran and that a fire has broken out at one of its petroleum sites. Fears of an escalating conflict have sent oil prices surging. Treasury Secretary Scott Bessent acknowledged on Fox News Monday that this is impacting Americans, but insisted prices will fall fast once the war ends.
1: I am confident on the other side of this, the world's going to be awash in oil. The UAE has come out of OPEC. They're going to be pumping more. You know, OPEC just announced they're going to be pumping more. And the U.S. has record crude deliveries.
0: The U.S. Supreme Court has temporarily restored access to the abortion pill mifepristone via telehealth and mail, pausing a lower court ruling that would have required in-person visits. The order from the top court allows pharmacy or mail order access without in-person doctor visits to continue for another week as lawyers send arguments to the court. Manufacturers of mifepristone argue that the drug is safe, but conservative states say mailing the drug weakens their abortion bans. Medication abortions using mifepristone now account for a majority of abortions in the U.S., blunting the impact of the overturning of Roe v. Wade in 2022. From bureaus worldwide, this is FSN.
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0: From Feature Story News in Washington, I'm Tony Waterman. President Donald Trump says the U.S. has destroyed seven Iranian fast boats that have tried to interfere with its efforts to guide ships through the Strait of Hormuz, something Iran has denied. In a social media post, the president also said Iran had damaged a South Korean cargo ship. U.S. Central Command says Iran has fired on U.S. warships in the Middle East, but rejected claims from an Iranian media agency that one of its vessels in the strait was hit by two missiles on Monday. FSN's Mitch McCann reports.
6: On Monday, the FARC news agency, which is linked to the Islamic Revolutionary Guard, claimed that two missiles struck a U.S. warship as it attempted to enter the Strait of Hormuz. U.S. Central Command denied this, posting online that no U.S. Navy ships had been struck. It said U.S. forces are supporting what it called Project Freedom and are enforcing the naval blockade on Iranian ports. It comes after President Trump revealed on Sunday that the U.S. Navy would start guiding stranded vessels through the strait, something likely to be fraught with danger, given the IRCG has a number of small armed vessels known as fast boats in the area. The U.S. and Iran are still reportedly exchanging options for an agreement to end the war, but President Trump continues to insist that the U.S. has all the leverage.
0: Iran appears to be attacking not only ships at sea, but neighboring countries as well, threatening a shaky ceasefire that's been in place for nearly a month. The United Arab Emirates Ministry of Defense says it's responded to multiple missile and drone attacks from Iran and that a fire has broken out at one of its petroleum sites. Fears of an escalating conflict have sent oil prices surging. Treasury Secretary Scott Bessent acknowledged on Fox News Monday that this is impacting Americans, but insisted prices will fall fast once the war ends.
1: I am confident on the other side of this, the world's going to be awash in oil. The UAE has come out of OPEC. They're going to be pumping more. OPEC just announced they're going to be pumping more. And the U.S. has record crude deliveries.
0: The U.S. Supreme Court has temporarily restored access to the abortion pill mifepristone via telehealth and mail, pausing a lower court ruling that would have required in-person visits. The order from the top court allows pharmacy or mail order access without in-person doctor visits to continue for another week as lawyers send arguments to the court. Manufacturers of mifepristone argue that the drug is safe, but conservative states say mailing the drug weakens their abortion bans. Medication abortions using mifepristone now account for a majority of abortions in the U.S., blunting the impact of the overturning of Roe v. Wade in 2022. From bureaus worldwide, this is FSN.
7: With FSN Spotlight, I'm Simon Marks. Today, President Trump's threat to make even deeper cuts to the U.S. military presence in Germany is unnerving NATO leaders who worry it may be the beginning of the end for the alliance. Polish President Donald Tusk said over the weekend that he believes NATO is now disintegrating. He called for European members of the alliance to redouble their efforts to reverse what he called a disastrous trend. Mark Leahy is a former NATO spokesman.
8: What Tusk said about the ongoing disintegration, he is referring very much to Donald Trump and his dislike of NATO. It's a temper tantrum. He's throwing Teddy out the cot because Merz said something nasty about him. But It is an indicative of a eroding credibility, which Putin will love, and further stress and strains within NATO. So if you like, NATO is not disintegrating, but at the edges, things are going wrong. And we can't get away from that. And we've still got 2.5 years of Trump to survive, and who knows what follows him. So it is a worrying time, just no getting away from them.
7: President Trump's plans are also running into trouble in Congress, where prominent Republican lawmakers say they're concerned about the plan to scale back the US military presence in Germany. They're urging the White House to consider at least moving the troops to NATO's eastern flank, closer to Russia, instead.
0: And a recap of today's headlines. President Trump says the U.S. has destroyed 7 Iranian fast boats that have tried to interfere with its efforts to guide ships through the Strait of Hormuz, something Iran has denied. Fears of an escalating conflict in the Middle East has sent oil prices surging. The U.S. Supreme Court has temporarily restored access to the abortion pill by mail, pausing a lower court ruling that would have required in-person visits. That's Feature Story News, Tony Waterman reporting.
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0: From Feature Story News in Washington, I'm Tony Waterman. President Trump says the U.S. has destroyed 7 Iranian fast boats that have tried to interfere with its efforts to guide ships through the Strait of Hormuz, something Iran has denied. Fears of an escalating conflict in the Middle East has sent oil prices surging. The U.S. Supreme Court has temporarily restored access to the abortion pill by mail, pausing a lower court ruling that would have required in-person visits.
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0: From Feature Story News in Washington, I'm Tony Waterman. President Donald Trump says the U.S. has destroyed 7 Iranian fast boats that have tried to interfere with its efforts to guide ships through the Strait of Hormuz, something Iran has denied. In a social media post, the president also said Iran had damaged a South Korean cargo ship. U.S. Central Command says Iran has fired on U.S. warships in the Middle East, but rejected claims from an Iranian media agency that one of its vessels in the strait was hit by 2 missiles on Monday. FSN's Mitch McCann reports.
6: On Monday, the FAST news agency, which is linked to the Islamic Revolutionary Guard, claimed that two missiles struck a US warship as it attempted to enter the Strait of Hormuz. US Central Command denied this, posting online that no US Navy ships had been struck. It said US forces are supporting what it called Project Freedom and are enforcing the naval blockade on Iranian ports. It comes after President Trump revealed on Sunday that the US Navy would start guiding stranded vessels through the strait, something likely to be fraught with danger, given the IRCG has a number of small armed vessels known as fast boats in the area. The US and Iran are still reportedly exchanging options for an agreement to end the war, but President Trump continues to insist that the US has all the leverage.
0: Iran appears to be attacking not only ships at sea, but neighboring countries as well, threatening a shaky ceasefire that's been in place for nearly a month. The United Arab Emirates Ministry of Defense says it's responded to multiple missile and drone attacks from Iran and that a fire has broken out at one of its petroleum sites. Fears of an escalating conflict have sent oil prices surging. Treasury Secretary Scott Bessent acknowledged on Fox News Monday that this is impacting Americans, but insisted prices will fall fast once the war ends.
1: I am confident on the other side of this, the world's going to be awash in oil. The UAE has come out of OPEC. They're going to be pumping more. You know, OPEC just announced they're going to be pumping more. And the U.S. has record crude deliveries.
0: The U.S. Supreme Court has temporarily restored access to the abortion pill mifepristone via telehealth and mail, pausing a lower court ruling that would have required in-person visits. The order from the top court allows pharmacy or mail order access without in-person doctor visits to continue for another week as lawyers send arguments to the court. Manufacturers of mifepristone argue that the drug is safe, but conservative states say mailing the drug weakens their abortion bans. Medication abortions using mifepristone now account for a majority of abortions in the U.S., blunting the impact of the overturning of Roe v. Wade in 2022. From bureaus worldwide, this is FSN.
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0: From Feature Story News in Washington, I'm Tony Waterman. President Donald Trump says the U.S. has destroyed seven Iranian fast boats that have tried to interfere with its efforts to guide ships through the Strait of Hormuz, something Iran has denied. In a social media post, the president also said Iran had damaged a South Korean cargo ship. U.S. Central Command says Iran has fired on U.S. warships in the Middle East, but rejected claims from an Iranian media agency that one of its vessels in the strait was hit by two missiles on Monday. FSN's Mitch McCann reports.
6: On Monday, the FAST news agency, which is linked to the Islamic Revolutionary Guard, claimed that two missiles struck a U.S. warship as it attempted to enter the Strait of Hormuz. U.S. Central Command denied this, posting online that no U.S. Navy ships had been struck. It said U.S. forces are supporting what it called Project Freedom and are enforcing the naval blockade on Iranian ports. It comes after President Trump revealed on Sunday that the US Navy would start guiding stranded vessels through the strait, something likely to be fraught with danger given the IRCG has a number of small armed vessels known as fast boats in the area. The US and Iran are still reportedly exchanging options for an agreement to end the war, but President Trump continues to insist that the US has all the leverage.
0: Iran appears to be attacking not only ships at sea, but neighboring countries as well, threatening a shaky ceasefire that's been in place for nearly a month. The United Arab Emirates Ministry of Defense says it's responded to multiple missile and drone attacks from Iran and that a fire has broken out at one of its petroleum sites. Fears of an escalating conflict have sent oil prices surging. Treasury Secretary Scott Bessent acknowledged on Fox News Monday that this is impacting Americans, but insisted prices will fall fast once the war ends.
1: I am confident on the other side of this, the world's going to be awash in oil. That the UAE has come out of OPEC, they're going to be pumping more. OPEC just announced they're going to be pumping more, and the U.S. has record crude deliveries.
0: The U.S. Supreme Court has temporarily restored access to the abortion pill mifepristone via telehealth and mail, pausing a lower court ruling that would have required in-person visits. The order from the top court allows pharmacy or mail order access without in-person doctor visits to continue for another week as lawyers send arguments to the court. Manufacturers of mifepristone argue that the drug is safe, but conservative states say mailing the drug weakens their abortion bans. Medication abortions using mifepristone now account for a majority of abortions in the U.S., blunting the impact of the overturning of Roe v. Wade in 2022. From bureaus worldwide, this is FSN.
7: With FSN Spotlight, I'm Simon Marks. Today, President Trump's threat to make even deeper cuts to the US military presence in Germany is unnerving NATO leaders who worry it may be the beginning of the end for the alliance. Polish President Donald Tusk said over the weekend that he believes NATO is now disintegrating. He called for European members of the alliance to redouble their efforts to reverse what he called a disastrous trend. Mark Leite is a former NATO spokesman.
8: What Tusk said about the ongoing disintegration. He is referring very much to Donald Trump and his dislike of NATO. It's a temper tantrum. He's throwing Teddy out the cot because Merz said something nasty about him. But it is an indicative of a eroding credibility, which Putin will love, and further stress and strains within NATO. So if you like, NATO is not disintegrating, but at the edges, things are going wrong. And we can't get away from that. And we've still got 2.5 years of Trump to survive. And who knows what follows him. So it is a worrying time. Just no getting away from them.
7: President Trump's plans are also running into trouble in Congress, where prominent Republican lawmakers say they're concerned about the plan to scale back the U.S. military presence in Germany. They're urging the White House to consider at least moving the troops to NATO's eastern flank, closer to Russia, instead.
0: And a recap of today's headlines. President Trump says the U.S. has destroyed 7 Iranian fast boats that have tried to interfere with its efforts to guide ships through the Strait of Hormuz, something Iran has denied. Fears of an escalating conflict in the Middle East has sent oil prices surging. The U.S. Supreme Court has temporarily restored access to the abortion pill by mail, pausing a lower court ruling that would have required in-person visits. That's Feature Story News, Tony Waterman reporting. From Feature Story News in Washington, I'm Tony Waterman. President Trump says the U.S. has destroyed 7 Iranian fast boats that have tried to interfere with its efforts to guide ships through the Strait of Hormuz, something Iran has denied. Fears of an escalating conflict in the Middle East has sent oil prices surging. The U.S. Supreme Court has temporarily restored access to the abortion pill by mail, pausing a lower court ruling that would have required in-person visits.
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0: From Feature Story News in Washington, I'm Tony Waterman. President Donald Trump says the U.S. has destroyed seven Iranian fast boats that have tried to interfere with its efforts to guide ships through the Strait of Hormuz, something Iran has denied. In a social media post, the president also said Iran had damaged a South Korean cargo ship. U.S. Central Command says Iran has fired on U.S. warships in the Middle East, but rejected claims from an Iranian media agency that one of its vessels in the strait was hit by two missiles on Monday. FSN's Mitch McCann reports.
6: On Monday, the FARS news agency, which is linked to the Islamic Revolutionary Guard, claimed that two missiles struck a U.S. warship as it attempted to enter the Strait of Hormuz. U.S. Central Command denied this, posting online that no U.S. Navy ships had been struck. It said U.S. forces are supporting what it called Project Freedom and are enforcing the naval blockade on Iranian ports. It comes after President Trump revealed on Sunday that the U.S. Navy would start guiding stranded vessels through the strait, something likely to be fraught with danger, given the IRCG has a number of small armed vessels known as fast boats in the area. The U.S. and Iran are still reportedly exchanging options for an agreement to end the war, but President Trump continues to insist that the U.S. has all the leverage.
0: Iran appears to be attacking not only ships at sea, but neighboring countries as well, threatening a shaky ceasefire that's been in place for nearly a month. The United Arab Emirates Ministry of Defense says it's responded to multiple missile and drone attacks from Iran and that a fire has broken out at one of its petroleum sites. Fears of an escalating conflict have sent oil prices surging. Treasury Secretary Scott Bessent acknowledged on Fox News Monday that this is impacting Americans, but insisted prices will fall fast once the war ends.
1: I am confident on the other side of this, the world's going to be awash in oil. That the UAE has come out of OPEC, they're going to be pumping more. OPEC just announced they're going to be pumping more, and the U.S. has record crude deliveries.
0: The U.S. Supreme Court has temporarily restored access to the abortion pill mifepristone via telehealth and mail, pausing a lower court ruling that would have required in-person visits. The order from the top court allows pharmacy or mail order access without in-person doctor visits to continue for another week as lawyers send arguments to the court. Manufacturers of mifepristone argue that the drug is safe, but conservative states say mailing the drug weakens their abortion bans. Medication abortions using mifepristone now account for a majority of abortions in the U.S., blunting the impact of the overturning of Roe v. Wade in 2022. From bureaus worldwide, this is FSN.
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0: From Feature Story News in Washington, I'm Tony Waterman. President Donald Trump says the U.S. has destroyed seven Iranian fast boats that have tried to interfere with its efforts to guide ships through the Strait of Hormuz, something Iran has denied. In a social media post, the president also said Iran had damaged a South Korean cargo ship. U.S. Central Command says Iran has fired on U.S. warships in the Middle East, but rejected claims from an Iranian media agency that one of its vessels in the strait was hit by two missiles on Monday. FSN's Mitch McCann reports.
6: On Monday, the FARS news agency, which is linked to the Islamic Revolutionary Guard, claimed that two missiles struck a U.S. warship as it attempted to enter the Strait of Hormuz. U.S. Central Command denied this, posting online that no U.S. Navy ships had been struck. It said U.S. forces are supporting what it called Project Freedom and are enforcing the naval blockade on Iranian ports. It comes after President Trump revealed on Sunday that the U.S. Navy would start guiding stranded vessels through the strait, something likely to be fraught with danger, given the IRCG has a number of small armed vessels known as fast boats in the area. The U.S. and Iran are still reportedly exchanging options for an agreement to end the war, but President Trump continues to insist that the U.S. has all the leverage.
0: Iran appears to be attacking not only ships at sea, but neighboring countries as well, threatening a shaky ceasefire that's been in place for nearly a month. The United Arab Emirates Ministry of Defense says it's responded to multiple missile and drone attacks from Iran and that a fire has broken out at one of its petroleum sites. Fears of an escalating conflict have sent oil prices surging. Treasury Secretary Scott Bessent acknowledged on Fox News Monday that this is impacting Americans, but insisted prices will fall fast once the war ends.
1: I am confident on the other side of this, the world's going to be awash in oil. The UAE has come out of OPEC. They're going to be pumping more. You know, OPEC just announced they're going to be pumping more. And the U.S. has record crude deliveries.
0: The U.S. Supreme Court has temporarily restored access to the abortion pill mifepristone via telehealth and mail, pausing a lower court ruling that would have required in-person visits. The order from the top court allows pharmacy or mail order access without in-person doctor visits to continue for another week as lawyers send arguments to the court. Manufacturers of mifepristone argue that the drug is safe, but conservative states say mailing the drug weakens their abortion bans. Medication abortions using mifepristone now account for a majority of abortions in the U.S., blunting the impact of the overturning of Roe v. Wade in 2022. From bureaus worldwide, this is FSN.
7: With FSN Spotlight, I'm Simon Marks. Today, President Trump's threat to make even deeper cuts to the U.S. military presence in Germany is unnerving NATO leaders who worry it may be the beginning of the end for the alliance. Polish President Donald Tusk said over the weekend that he believes NATO is now disintegrating. He called for European members of the alliance to redouble their efforts to reverse what he called a disastrous trend. Mark Leite is a former NATO spokesman.
8: What Tusk said about the ongoing disintegration, he is referring very much to Donald Trump and his dislike of NATO. It's a temper tantrum. He's throwing Teddy out the cot because Merz said something nasty about him. But it is an indicative of a eroding credibility, which Putin will love, and further stress and strains within NATO. So if you like, NATO is not disintegrating, but at the edges, things are going wrong. And we can't get away from that. And we've still got 2.5 years of Trump to survive, and who knows what follows him. So it is a worrying time, just no getting away from them.
7: President Trump's plans are also running into trouble in Congress, where prominent Republican lawmakers say they're concerned about the plan to scale back the US military presence in Germany. They're urging the White House to consider at least moving the troops to NATO's eastern flank, closer to Russia, instead.
0: And a recap of today's headlines. President Trump says the U.S. has destroyed seven Iranian fast boats that have tried to interfere with its efforts to guide ships through the Strait of Hormuz, something Iran has denied. Fears of an escalating conflict in the Middle East has sent oil prices surging. The U.S. Supreme Court has temporarily restored access to the abortion pill by mail, pausing a lower court ruling that would have required in-person visits. That's Feature Story News, Tony Waterman reporting.
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0: From Feature Story News in Washington, I'm Tony Waterman. President Trump says the U.S. has destroyed seven Iranian fast boats that have tried to interfere with its efforts to guide ships through the Strait of Hormuz, something Iran has denied. Fears of an escalating conflict in the Middle East has sent oil prices surging. The U.S. Supreme Court has temporarily restored access to the abortion pill by mail, pausing a lower court ruling that would have required in-person visits.
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0: From Feature Story News in Washington, I'm Tony Waterman. President Donald Trump says the U.S. has destroyed seven Iranian fast boats that have tried to interfere with its efforts to guide ships through the Strait of Hormuz, something Iran has denied. In a social media post, the president also said Iran had damaged a South Korean cargo ship. U.S. Central Command says Iran has fired on U.S. warships in the Middle East, but rejected claims from an Iranian media agency that one of its vessels in the strait was hit by two missiles on Monday. FSN's Mitch McCann reports.
6: On Monday, the FAST news agency, which is linked to the Islamic Revolutionary Guard, claimed that two missiles struck a US warship as it attempted to enter the Strait of Hormuz. US Central Command denied this, posting online that no US Navy ships had been struck. It said US forces are supporting what it called Project Freedom and are enforcing the naval blockade on Iranian ports. It comes after President Trump revealed on Sunday that the US Navy would start guiding stranded vessels through the strait, something likely to be fraught with danger, given the IRCG has a number of small armed vessels known as fast boats in the area. The US and Iran are still reportedly exchanging options for an agreement to end the war, but President Trump continues to insist that the US has all the leverage.
0: Iran appears to be attacking not only ships at sea, but neighboring countries as well, threatening a shaky ceasefire that's been in place for nearly a month. The United Arab Emirates Ministry of Defense says it's responded to multiple missile and drone attacks from Iran and that a fire has broken out at one of its petroleum sites. Fears of an escalating conflict have sent oil prices surging. Treasury Secretary Scott Bessent acknowledged on Fox News Monday that this is impacting Americans, but insisted prices will fall fast once the war ends.
1: I am confident on the other side of this, the world's going to be awash in oil. The UAE has come out of OPEC. They're going to be pumping more. You know, OPEC just announced they're going to be pumping more. And the U.S. has record crude deliveries.
0: The U.S. Supreme Court has temporarily restored access to the abortion pill mifepristone via telehealth and mail, pausing a lower court ruling that would have required in-person visits. The order from the top court allows pharmacy or mail order access without in-person doctor visits to continue for another week as lawyers send arguments to the court. Manufacturers of mifepristone argue that the drug is safe, but conservative states say mailing the drug weakens their abortion bans. Medication abortions using mifepristone now account for a majority of abortions in the U.S., blunting the impact of the overturning of Roe v. Wade in 2022. From bureaus worldwide, this is FSN.
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0: From Feature Story News in Washington, I'm Tony Waterman. President Donald Trump says the U.S. has destroyed seven Iranian fast boats that have tried to interfere with its efforts to guide ships through the Strait of Hormuz, something Iran has denied. In a social media post, the president also said Iran had damaged a South Korean cargo ship. U.S. Central Command says Iran has fired on U.S. warships in the Middle East, but rejected claims from an Iranian media agency that one of its vessels in the strait was hit by two missiles on Monday. FSN's Mitch McCann reports.
6: On Monday, the FAST news agency, which is linked to the Islamic Revolutionary Guard, claimed that two missiles struck a U.S. warship as it attempted to enter the Strait of Hormuz. U.S. Central Command denied this, posting online that no U.S. Navy ships had been struck. It said U.S. forces are supporting what it called Project Freedom and are enforcing the naval blockade on Iranian ports. It comes after President Trump revealed on Sunday that the U.S. Navy would start guiding stranded vessels through the strait, something likely to be fraught with danger, given the IRCG has a number of small armed vessels known as fast boats in the area.
14: The US and Iran are still reportedly exchanging options for an agreement to end the war, but President Trump continues to insist that the US has all the leverage.
0: Iran appears to be attacking not only ships at sea, but neighboring countries as well, threatening a shaky ceasefire that's been in place for nearly a month. The United Arab Emirates Ministry of Defense says it's responded to multiple missile and drone attacks from Iran and that a fire has broken out at one of its petroleum sites. Fears of an escalating conflict have sent oil prices surging. Treasury Secretary Scott Bessent acknowledged on Fox News Monday

0: scored access to the abortion pill mifepristone via telehealth and mail, pausing a lower court ruling that would have required in-person visits. The order from the top court allows pharmacy or mail order access without in-person doctor visits to continue for another week, as lawyers send argument.
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0: From Feature Story News in Washington, I'm Tony Waterman. President Trump says the U.S. has destroyed seven Iranian fast boats that have tried to interfere with its efforts to guide ships through the Strait of Hormuz, something Iran has denied. Fears of an escalating conflict in the Middle East has sent oil prices surging. The U.S. Supreme Court has temporarily restored access to the abortion pill by mail, pausing a lower court ruling that would have required in-person visits.
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0: From Feature Story News in Washington, I'm Tony Waterman. President Donald Trump says the U.S. has destroyed seven Iranian fast boats that have tried to interfere with its efforts to guide ships through the Strait of Hormuz, something Iran has denied. In a social media post, the president also said Iran had damaged a South Korean cargo ship. U.S. Central Command says Iran has fired on U.S. warships in the Middle East, but rejected claims from an Iranian media agency that one of its vessels in the strait was hit by two missiles on Monday. FSN's Mitch McCann reports.
9: On Monday, the FARS news agency, which is linked to the Islamic Revolutionary Guard, claimed that two missiles struck a U.S. warship as it attempted to enter the Strait of Hormuz. U.S. Central Command denied this, posting online that no U.S. Navy ships had been struck. It said U.S. forces are supporting what it called Project Freedom and are enforcing the naval blockade on Iranian ports. It comes after President Trump revealed on Sunday that the U.S. Navy would start guiding stranded vessels through the strait, something likely to be fraught with danger, given the IRCG has a number of small armed vessels known as fast boats in the area. The U.S. and Iran are still reportedly exchanging options for an agreement to end the war, but President Trump continues to insist that the U.S. has all the leverage.
0: Iran appears to be attacking not only ships at sea, but neighboring countries as well, threatening a shaky ceasefire that's been in place for nearly a month. The United Arab Emirates Ministry of Defense says it's responded to multiple missile and drone attacks from Iran and that a fire has broken out at one of its petroleum sites. Fears of an escalating conflict have sent oil prices surging. Treasury Secretary Scott Bessent acknowledged on Fox News Monday that this is impacting Americans, but insisted prices will fall fast once the war ends.
1: I am confident on the other side.

0: this, the world's going to be awash in oil. That the UAE has come out of OPEC, they're going to be pumping more. OPEC just announced they're going to be pumping more, and the U.S. has record crude deliveries.
1: The U.S. Supreme Court has temporarily restored access to the abortion pill mifepristone via telehealth and mail, pausing a lower court ruling that would have required in-person visits. The order from the top court allows pharmacy or mail order access without in-person doctor visits to continue for another week as lawyers send arguments to the court. Manufacturers of mifepristone argue that the drug is safe, but conservative states say mailing the drug weakens their abortion bans. Medication abortions using mifepristone now account for a majority of abortions in the U.S., blunting the impact of the overturning of Roe v. Wade in 2022. From bureaus worldwide, this is FSN.
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1: From Feature Story News in Washington, I'm Tony Waterman. President Donald Trump says the U.S. has destroyed seven Iranian fast boats that have tried to interfere with its efforts to guide ships through the Strait of Hormuz, something Iran has denied. In a social media post, the president also said Iran had damaged a South Korean cargo ship. U.S. Central Command says Iran has fired on U.S. warships in the Middle East, but rejected claims from an Iranian media agency that one of its vessels in the strait was hit by two missiles on Monday. FSN's Mitch McCann reports.
6: On Monday, the FARS news agency, which is linked to the Islamic Revolutionary Guard, claimed that two missiles struck a U.S. warship as it attempted to enter the Strait of Hormuz. U.S. Central Command denied this, posting online that no U.S. Navy ships had been struck. It said U.S. forces are supporting what it called Project Freedom and are enforcing the naval blockade on Iranian ports. It comes after President Trump revealed on Sunday that the U.S. Navy would start guiding stranded vessels through the strait, something likely to be fraught with danger, given the IRCG has a number of small armed vessels known as fast boats in the area. The U.S. and Iran are still reportedly exchanging options for an agreement to end the war, but President Trump continues to insist that the U.S. has all the leverage.
1: Iran appears to be attacking not only ships at sea, but neighboring countries as well, threatening a shaky ceasefire that's been in place for nearly a month. The United Arab Emirates Ministry of Defense says it's responded to multiple missile and drone attacks from Iran and that a fire has broken out at one of its petroleum sites. Fears of an escalating conflict have sent oil prices surging. Treasury Secretary Scott Bessent acknowledged on Fox News Monday that this is impacting Americans, but insisted prices will fall fast once the war ends.
0: I am confident on the other side of this, the world's going to be awash in oil. That the UAE has come out of OPEC, they're going to be pumping more. OPEC just announced they're going to be pumping more, and the U.S. has record crude deliveries.
1: The U.S. Supreme Court has temporarily restored access to the abortion pill mifepristone via telehealth and mail, pausing a lower court ruling that would have required in-person visits. The order from the top court allows pharmacy or mail order access without in-person doctor visits to continue for another week as lawyers send arguments to the court. Manufacturers of mifepristone argue that the drug is safe, but conservative states say mailing the drug weakens their abortion bans. Medication abortions using mifepristone now account for a majority of abortions in the U.S., blunting the impact of the overturning of Roe v. Wade in 2022. From bureaus worldwide, this is FSN.
7: With FSN Spotlight, I'm Simon Marks. Today, President Trump's threat to make even deeper cuts to the U.S. military presence in Germany is unnerving NATO leaders who worry it may be the beginning of the end for the alliance. Polish President Donald Tusk said over the weekend that he believes NATO is now disintegrating. He called for European members of the alliance to redouble their efforts to reverse what he called a disastrous trend. Mark Leite is a former NATO spokesman.
8: What Tusk said about the ongoing disintegration, he is referring very much to Donald Trump and his dislike of NATO. It's a temper tantrum. He's throwing Teddy out the cot because Merz said something nasty about him. But it is an indicative of a eroding credibility, which Putin will love, and further stress and strains within NATO. So if you like, NATO is not disintegrating, but at the edges, things are going wrong. And we can't get away from that. And we've still got 2.5 years of Trump to survive. And who knows what follows him. So it is a worrying time. Just no getting away from them.
7: President Trump's plans are also running into trouble in Congress, where prominent Republican lawmakers say they're concerned about the plan to scale back the U.S. military presence in Germany. They're urging the White House to consider at least moving the troops to NATO's eastern flank, closer to Russia, instead.
1: And a recap of today's headlines. President Trump says the U.S. has destroyed 7 Iranian fast boats that have tried to interfere with its efforts to guide ships through the Strait of Hormuz, something Iran has denied. Fears of an escalating conflict in the Middle East has sent oil prices surging. The U.S. Supreme Court has temporarily restored access to the abortion pill by mail, pausing a lower court ruling that would have required in-person visits. That's Feature Story News, Tony Waterman reporting.
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1: From Feature Story News in Washington, I'm Tony Waterman. President Trump says the U.S. has destroyed 7 Iranian fast boats that have tried to interfere with its efforts to guide ships through the Strait of Hormuz, something Iran has denied. Fears of an escalating conflict in the Middle East has sent oil prices surging. The U.S. Supreme Court has temporarily restored access to the abortion pill by mail, pausing a lower court ruling that would have required in-person visits.
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1: From Feature Story News in Washington, I'm Tony Waterman. President Donald Trump says the U.S. has destroyed seven Iranian fast boats that have tried to interfere with its efforts to guide ships through the Strait of Hormuz, something Iran has denied. In a social media post, the president also said Iran had damaged a South Korean cargo ship. U.S. Central Command says Iran has fired on U.S. warships in the Middle East, but rejected claims from an Iranian media agency that one of its vessels in the strait was hit by two missiles on Monday. FSN's Mitch McCann reports.
6: On Monday, the FARS news agency, which is linked to the Islamic Revolutionary Guard, claimed that two missiles struck a U.S. warship as it attempted to enter the Strait of Hormuz. U.S. Central Command denied this, posting online that no U.S. Navy ships had been struck. It said U.S. forces are supporting what it called Project Freedom and are enforcing the naval blockade on Iranian ports. It comes after President Trump revealed on Sunday that the U.S. Navy would start guiding stranded vessels through the strait, something likely to be fraught with danger, given the IRCG has a number of small armed vessels known as fast boats in the area. The U.S. and Iran are still reportedly exchanging options for an agreement to end the war, but President Trump continues to insist that the U.S. has all the leverage.
1: Iran appears to be attacking not only ships at sea, but neighboring countries as well, threatening a shaky ceasefire that's been in place for nearly a month. The United Arab Emirates Ministry of Defense says it's responded to multiple missile and drone attacks from Iran and that a fire has broken out at one of its petroleum sites. Fears of an escalating conflict have sent oil prices surging. Treasury Secretary Scott Bessent acknowledged on Fox News Monday that this is impacting Americans, but insisted prices will fall fast once the war ends.
0: I am confident on the other side of this, the world's going to be awash in oil. The UAE has come out of OPEC. They're going to be pumping more. You know, OPEC just announced they're going to be pumping more. And the U.S. has record crude deliveries.
1: The U.S. Supreme Court has temporarily restored access to the abortion pill mifepristone via telehealth and mail, pausing a lower court ruling that would have required in-person visits. The order from the top court allows pharmacy or mail order access without in-person doctor visits to continue for another week as lawyers send arguments to the court. Manufacturers of mifepristone argue that the drug is safe, but conservative states say mailing the drug weakens their abortion bans. Medication abortions using mifepristone now account for a majority of abortions in the U.S., blunting the impact of the overturning of Roe v. Wade in 2022. 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
1: From Feature Story News in Washington, I'm Tony Waterman. President Donald Trump says the U.S. has destroyed seven Iranian fast boats that have tried to interfere with its efforts to guide ships through the Strait of Hormuz, something Iran has denied. In a social media post, the president also said Iran had damaged a South Korean cargo ship. U.S. Central Command says Iran has fired on U.S. warships in the Middle East, but rejected claims from an Iranian media agency that one of its vessels in the strait was hit by two missiles on Monday. FSN's Mitch McCann reports.
6: On Monday, the FARS news agency, which is linked to the Islamic Revolutionary Guard, claimed that two missiles struck a U.S. warship as it attempted to enter the Strait of Hormuz. U.S. Central Command denied this, posting online that no U.S. Navy ships had been struck. It said U.S. forces are supporting what it called Project Freedom and are enforcing the naval blockade on Iranian ports. It comes after President Trump revealed on Sunday that the U.S. Navy would start guiding stranded vessels through the strait, something likely to be fraught with danger, given the IRCG has a number of small armed vessels known as fast boats in the area. The U.S. and Iran are still reportedly exchanging options for an agreement to end the war, but President Trump continues to insist that the U.S. has all the leverage.
1: Iran appears to be attacking not only ships at sea, but neighboring countries as well, threatening a shaky ceasefire that's been in place for nearly a month. The United Arab Emirates Ministry of Defense says it's responded to multiple missile and drone attacks from Iran and that a fire has broken out at one of its petroleum sites. Fears of an escalating conflict have sent oil prices surging. Treasury Secretary Scott Bessent acknowledged on Fox News Monday that this is impacting Americans, but insisted prices will fall fast once the war ends.
0: I am confident on the other side of this, the world's going to be awash in oil. The UAE has come out of OPEC. They're going to be pumping more. You know, OPEC just announced they're going to be pumping more. And the U.S. has record crude deliveries.
1: The U.S. Supreme Court has temporarily restored access to the abortion pill mifepristone via telehealth and mail, pausing a lower court ruling that would have required in-person visits. The order from the top court allows pharmacy or mail order access without in-person doctor visits to continue for another week as lawyers send arguments to the court. Manufacturers of mifepristone argue that the drug is safe, but conservative states say mailing the drug weakens their abortion bans. Medication abortions using mifepristone now account for a majority of abortions in the U.S., blunting the impact of the overturning of Roe v. Wade in 2022. From bureaus worldwide, this is FSN.
7: With FSN Spotlight, I'm Simon Marks. Today, President Trump's threat to make even deeper cuts to the U.S. military presence in Germany is unnerving NATO leaders who worry it may be the beginning of the end for the alliance. Polish President Donald Tusk said over the weekend that he believes NATO is now disintegrating. He called for European members of the alliance to redouble their efforts to reverse what he called a disastrous trend. Mark Leite is a former NATO spokesman.
8: What Tusk said about the ongoing disintegration, he is referring very much to Donald Trump and his dislike of NATO. It's a temper tantrum. He's throwing Teddy out the cot because Merz said something nasty about him. But it is an indicative of a eroding credibility, which Putin will love, and further stress and strains within NATO. So if you like, NATO is not disintegrating, but at the edges, things are going wrong. And we can't get away from that. And we've still got 2.5 years of Trump to survive. And who knows what follows him. So it is a worrying time. Just no getting away from them.
7: President Trump's plans are also running into trouble in Congress, where prominent Republican lawmakers say they're concerned about the plan to scale back the US military presence in Germany. They're urging the White House to consider at least moving the troops to NATO's eastern flank, closer to Russia, instead.
1: And a recap of today's headlines. President Trump says the U.S. has destroyed 7 Iranian fast boats that have tried to interfere with its efforts to guide ships through the Strait of Hormuz, something Iran has denied. Fears of an escalating conflict in the Middle East has sent oil prices surging. The U.S. Supreme Court has temporarily restored access to the abortion pill by mail, pausing a lower court ruling that would have required in-person visits. That's Feature Story News, Tony Waterman reporting.
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1: From Feature Story News in Washington, I'm Tony Waterman. President Trump says the U.S. has destroyed 7 Iranian fast boats that have tried to interfere with its efforts to guide ships through the Strait of Hormuz, something Iran has denied. Fears of an escalating conflict in the Middle East has sent oil prices surging. The U.S. Supreme Court has temporarily restored access to the abortion pill by mail, pausing a lower court ruling that would have required in-person visits.
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1: From Feature Story News in Washington, I'm Tony Waterman. President Donald Trump says the U.S. has destroyed 7 Iranian fast boats that have tried to interfere with its efforts to guide ships through the Strait of Hormuz, something Iran has denied. In a social media post, the president also said Iran had damaged a South Korean cargo ship. U.S. Central Command says Iran has fired on U.S. warships in the Middle East, but rejected claims from an Iranian media agency that one of its vessels in the strait was hit by 2 missiles on Monday. FSN's Mitch McCann reports.
6: On Monday, the FARS news agency, which is linked to the Islamic Revolutionary Guard, claimed that 2 missiles struck a U.S. warship as it attempted to enter the Strait of Hormuz. U.S. Central Command denied this, posting online that no U.S. Navy ships had been struck. It said U.S. forces are supporting what it called Project Freedom and are enforcing the naval blockade on Iranian ports. It comes after President Trump revealed on Sunday that the U.S. Navy would start guiding stranded vessels through the strait, something likely to be fraught with danger, given the IRCG has a number of small armed vessels known as fast boats in the area. The U.S. and Iran are still reportedly exchanging options for an agreement to end the war, but President Trump continues to insist that the U.S. has all the leverage.
1: Iran appears to be attacking not only ships at sea, but neighboring countries as well, threatening a shaky ceasefire that's been in place for nearly a month. The United Arab Emirates Ministry of Defense says it's responded to multiple missile and drone attacks from Iran and that a fire has broken out at one of its petroleum sites. Fears of an escalating conflict have sent oil prices surging. Treasury Secretary Scott Bessent acknowledged on Fox News Monday that this is impacting Americans, but insisted prices will fall fast once the war ends.
0: I am confident on the other side of this, the world's going to be awash in oil. The UAE has come out of OPEC. They're going to be pumping more. You know, OPEC just announced they're going to be pumping more. And the U.S. has record crude deliveries.
1: The U.S. Supreme Court has temporarily restored access to the abortion pill mifepristone via telehealth and mail, pausing a lower court ruling that would have required in-person visits. The order from the top court allows pharmacy or mail order access without in-person doctor visits to continue for another week as lawyers send arguments to the court. Manufacturers of mifepristone argue that the drug is safe, but conservative states say mailing the drug weakens their abortion bans. Medication abortions using mifepristone now account for a majority of abortions in the U.S., blunting the impact of the overturning of Roe v. Wade in 2022. From bureaus worldwide, this is FSN.
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1: 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President Trump says the U.S. has destroyed 7 Iranian fast boats that have tried to interfere with its efforts to guide ships through the Strait of Hormuz, something Iran has denied. Fears of an escalating conflict in the Middle East has sent oil prices surging. The U.S. Supreme Court has temporarily restored access to the abortion pill by mail, pausing a lower court ruling that would have required in-person visits.
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1: From Feature Story News in Washington, I'm Tony Waterman. President Donald Trump says the U.S. has destroyed seven Iranian fast boats that have tried to interfere with its efforts to guide ships through the Strait of Hormuz, something Iran has denied. In a social media post, the president also said Iran had damaged a South Korean cargo ship. U.S. Central Command says Iran has fired on U.S. warships in the Middle East, but rejected claims from an Iranian media agency that one of its vessels in the strait was hit by two missiles on Monday. FSN's Mitch McCann reports.
6: On Monday, the FARS news agency, which is linked to the Islamic Revolutionary Guard, claimed that two missiles struck a U.S. warship as it attempted to enter the Strait of Hormuz. U.S. Central Command denied this, posting online that no U.S. Navy ships had been struck. It said U.S. forces are supporting what it called Project Freedom and are enforcing the naval blockade on Iranian ports. It comes after President Trump revealed on Sunday that the U.S. Navy would start guiding stranded vessels through the strait, something likely to be fraught with danger, given the IRCG has a number of small armed vessels known as fast boats in the area. The U.S. and Iran are still reportedly exchanging options for an agreement to end the war, but President Trump continues to insist that the U.S. has all the leverage.
1: Iran appears to be attacking not only ships at sea, but neighboring countries as well, threatening a shaky ceasefire that's been in place for nearly a month. The United Arab Emirates Ministry of Defense says it's responded to multiple missile and drone attacks from Iran and that a fire has broken out at one of its petroleum sites. Fears of an escalating conflict have sent oil prices surging. Treasury Secretary Scott Bessent acknowledged on Fox News Monday that this is impacting Americans, but insisted prices will fall fast once the war ends.
0: I am confident on the other side of this, the world's going to be awash in oil. The UAE has come out of OPEC. They're going to be pumping more. You know, OPEC just announced they're going to be pumping more. And the U.S. has record crude deliveries.
1: The U.S. Supreme Court has temporarily restored access to the abortion pill mifepristone via telehealth and mail, pausing a lower court ruling that would have required in-person visits. The order from the top court allows pharmacy or mail order access without in-person doctor visits to continue for another week as lawyers send arguments to the court. Manufacturers of mifepristone argue that the drug is safe, but conservative states say mailing the drug weakens their abortion bans. Medication abortions using mifepristone now account for a majority of abortions in the U.S., blunting the impact of the overturning of Roe v. Wade in 2022. From bureaus worldwide, this is FSN.
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1: From Feature Story News in Washington, I'm Tony Waterman. President Donald Trump says the U.S. has destroyed seven Iranian fast boats that have tried to interfere with its efforts to guide ships through the Strait of Hormuz, something Iran has denied. In a social media post, the president also said Iran had damaged a South Korean cargo ship. U.S. Central Command says Iran has fired on U.S. warships in the Middle East, but rejected claims from an Iranian media agency that one of its vessels in the strait was hit by two missiles on Monday. FSN's Mitch McCann reports.
6: On Monday, the FARS news agency, which is linked to the Islamic Revolutionary Guard, claimed that two missiles struck a U.S. warship as it attempted to enter the Strait of Hormuz. U.S. Central Command denied this, posting online that no U.S. Navy ships had been struck. It said U.S. forces are supporting what it called Project Freedom and are enforcing the naval blockade on Iranian ports. It comes after President Trump revealed on Sunday that the U.S. Navy would start guiding stranded vessels through the strait, something likely to be fraught with danger, given the IRCG has a number of small armed vessels known as fast boats in the area. The U.S. and Iran are still reportedly exchanging options for an agreement to end the war, but President Trump continues to insist that the U.S. has all the leverage.
1: Iran appears to be attacking not only ships at sea, but neighboring countries as well, threatening a shaky ceasefire that's been in place for nearly a month. The United Arab Emirates Ministry of Defense says it's responded to multiple missile and drone attacks from Iran and that a fire has broken out at one of its petroleum sites. Fears of an escalating conflict have sent oil prices surging. Treasury Secretary Scott Bessent acknowledged on Fox News Monday that this is impacting Americans, but insisted prices will fall fast once the war ends.
0: I am confident on the other side of this, the world's going to be awash in oil. The UAE has come out of OPEC. They're going to be pumping more. OPEC just announced they're going to be pumping more. And the U.S. has record crude deliveries.
1: The U.S. Supreme Court has temporarily restored access to the abortion pill mifepristone via telehealth and mail, pausing a lower court ruling that would have required in-person visits. The order from the top court allows pharmacy or mail order access without in-person doctor visits to continue for another week as lawyers send arguments to the court. Manufacturers of mifepristone argue that the drug is safe, but conservative states say mailing the drug weakens their abortion bans. Medication abortions using mifepristone now account for a majority of abortions in the U.S., blunting the impact of the overturning of Roe v. Wade in 2022. From bureaus worldwide, this is FSN.
7: With FSN Spotlight, I'm Simon Marks. Today, President Trump's threat to make even deeper cuts to the U.S. military presence in Germany is unnerving NATO leaders who worry it may be the beginning of the end for the alliance. Polish President Donald Tusk said over the weekend that he believes NATO is now disintegrating. He called for European members of the alliance to redouble their efforts to reverse what he called a disastrous trend. Mark Leahy is a former NATO spokesman.
8: What Tusk said about the ongoing disintegration, he is referring very much to Donald Trump and his dislike of NATO. It's a temper tantrum. He's throwing Teddy out the cot because Merz said something nasty about him. But it is an indicative of a eroding credibility, which Putin will love, and further stress and strains within NATO. So if you like, NATO is not disintegrating, but at the edges, things are going wrong. And we can't get away from that. And we've still got 2.5 years of Trump to survive. And who knows what follows him. So it is a worrying time. Just no getting away from them.
7: President Trump's plans are also running into trouble in Congress, where prominent Republican lawmakers say they're concerned about the plan to scale back the U.S. military presence in Germany. They're urging the White House to consider at least moving the troops to NATO's eastern flank, closer to Russia, instead.
1: And a recap of today's headlines. President Trump says the U.S. has destroyed seven Iranian fast boats that have tried to interfere with its efforts to guide ships through the Strait of Hormuz, something Iran has denied. Fears of an escalating conflict in the Middle East has sent oil prices surging. The U.S. Supreme Court has temporarily restored access to the abortion pill by mail, pausing a lower court ruling that would have required in-person visits. That's Feature Story News, Tony Waterman reporting.
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1: From Feature Story News in Washington, I'm Tony Waterman. President Trump says the U.S. has destroyed seven Iranian fast boats that have tried to interfere with its efforts to guide ships through the Strait of Hormuz, something Iran has denied. Fears of an escalating conflict in the Middle East has sent oil prices surging. The U.S. Supreme Court has temporarily restored access to the abortion pill by mail, pausing a lower court ruling that would have required in-person visits.
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1: From Feature Story News in Washington, I'm Tony Waterman. President Donald Trump says the U.S. has destroyed seven Iranian fast boats that have tried to interfere with its efforts to guide ships through the Strait of Hormuz, something Iran has denied. In a social media post, the president also said Iran had damaged a South Korean cargo ship. U.S. Central Command says Iran has fired on U.S. warships in the Middle East, but rejected claims from an Iranian media agency that one of its vessels in the strait was hit by two missiles on Monday. FSN's Mitch McCann reports.
6: On Monday, the FARS news agency, which is linked to the Islamic Revolutionary Guard, claimed that two missiles struck a U.S. warship as it attempted to enter the Strait of Hormuz. U.S. Central Command denied this, posting online that no U.S. Navy ships had been struck. It said U.S. forces are supporting what it called Project Freedom and are enforcing the naval blockade on Iranian ports. It comes after President Trump revealed on Sunday that the U.S. Navy would start guiding stranded vessels through the strait, something likely to be fraught with danger, given the IRCG has a number of small armed vessels known as fast boats in the area. The U.S. and Iran are still reportedly exchanging options for an agreement to end the war, but President Trump continues to insist that the U.S. has all the leverage.
1: Iran appears to be attacking not only ships at sea, but neighboring countries as well, threatening a shaky ceasefire that's been in place for nearly a month. The United Arab Emirates Ministry of Defense says it's responded to multiple missile and drone attacks from Iran and that a fire has broken out at one of its petroleum sites. Fears of an escalating conflict have sent oil prices surging. Treasury Secretary Scott Bessent acknowledged on Fox News Monday that this is impacting Americans, but insisted prices will fall fast once the war ends.
0: I am confident on the other side of this, the world's going to be awash in oil. The UAE has come out of OPEC. They're going to be pumping more. You know, OPEC just announced they're going to be pumping more. And the U.S. has record crude deliveries.
1: The U.S. Supreme Court has temporarily restored access to the abortion pill mifepristone via telehealth and mail, pausing a lower court ruling that would have required in-person visits. The order from the top court allows pharmacy or mail order access without in-person doctor visits to continue for another week as lawyers send arguments to the court. Manufacturers of mifepristone argue that the drug is safe, but conservative states say mailing the drug weakens their abortion bans. Medication abortions using mifepristone now account for a majority of abortions in the U.S., blunting the impact of the overturning of Roe v. Wade in 2022. 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
1: From Feature Story News in Washington, I'm Tony Waterman. President Donald Trump says the U.S. has destroyed seven Iranian fast boats that have tried to interfere with its efforts to guide ships through the Strait of Hormuz, something Iran has denied. In a social media post, the president also said Iran had damaged a South Korean cargo ship. U.S. Central Command says Iran has fired on U.S. warships in the Middle East, but rejected claims from an Iranian media agency that one of its vessels in the strait was hit by two missiles on Monday. FSN's Mitch McCann reports.
6: On Monday, the FARS news agency, which is linked to the Islamic Revolutionary Guard, claimed that two missiles struck a U.S. warship as it attempted to enter the Strait of Hormuz. U.S. Central Command denied this, posting online that no U.S. Navy ships had been struck. It said U.S. forces are supporting what it called Project Freedom and are enforcing the naval blockade on Iranian ports. It comes after President Trump revealed on Sunday that the U.S. Navy would start guiding stranded vessels through the strait, something likely to be fraught with danger, given the IRCG has a number of small armed vessels known as fast boats in the area. The U.S. and Iran are still reportedly exchanging options for an agreement to end the war, but President Trump continues to insist that the U.S. has all the leverage.
1: Iran appears to be attacking not only ships at sea, but neighboring countries as well, threatening a shaky ceasefire that's been in place for nearly a month. The United Arab Emirates Ministry of Defense says it's responded to multiple missile and drone attacks from Iran and that a fire has broken out at one of its petroleum sites. Fears of an escalating conflict have sent oil prices surging. Treasury Secretary Scott Bessent acknowledged on Fox News Monday that this is impacting Americans, but insisted prices will fall fast once the war ends.
0: I am confident on the other side of this, the world's going to be awash in oil. The UAE has come out of OPEC. They're going to be pumping more. You know, OPEC just announced they're going to be pumping more. And the U.S. has record crude deliveries.
1: The U.S. Supreme Court has temporarily restored access to the abortion pill mifepristone via telehealth and mail, pausing a lower court ruling that would have required in-person visits. The order from the top court allows pharmacy or mail order access without in-person doctor visits to continue for another week as lawyers send arguments to the court. Manufacturers of mifepristone argue that the drug is safe, but conservative states say mailing the drug weakens their abortion bans. Medication abortions using mifepristone now account for a majority of abortions in the U.S., blunting the impact of the overturning of Roe v. Wade in 2022. From bureaus worldwide, this is FSN.
10: With FSN Spotlight, I'm Simon Marks. Today, President Trump's threat to make even deeper cuts to the U.S. military presence in Germany is unnerving NATO leaders who worry it may be the beginning of the end for the alliance. Polish President Donald Tusk said over the weekend that he believes NATO is now disintegrating. He called for European members of the alliance to redouble their efforts to reverse what he called a disastrous trend. Mark Leite is a former NATO spokesman.
8: What Tusk said about the ongoing disintegration, he is referring very much to Donald Trump and his dislike of NATO. It's a temper tantrum. He's throwing Teddy out the cot because Merz said something nasty about him. But it is an indicative of an eroding credibility, which Putin will love, and further stress and strains within NATO. So if you like, NATO is not disintegrating, but at the edges, things are going wrong. And we can't get away from that. And we've still got 2.5 years of Trump to survive. And who knows what follows him. So it is a worrying time. Just no getting away from them.
10: President Trump's plans are also running into trouble in Congress, where prominent Republican lawmakers say they're concerned about the plan to scale back the U.S. military presence in Germany. They're urging the White House to consider at least moving the troops to NATO's eastern flank, closer to Russia, instead.
1: And a recap of today's headlines. President Trump says the U.S. has destroyed 7 Iranian fast boats that have tried to interfere with its efforts to guide ships through the Strait of Hormuz, something Iran has denied. Fears of an escalating conflict in the Middle East has sent oil prices surging. The U.S. Supreme Court has temporarily restored access to the abortion pill by mail, pausing a lower court ruling that would have required in-person visits. That's Feature Story News, Tony Waterman reporting.
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1: From Feature Story News in Washington, I'm Tony Waterman. President Trump says the U.S. has destroyed 7 Iranian fast boats that have tried to interfere with its efforts to guide ships through the Strait of Hormuz, something Iran has denied. Fears of an escalating conflict in the Middle East has sent oil prices surging. The U.S. Supreme Court has temporarily restored access to the abortion pill by mail, pausing a lower court ruling that would have required in-person visits.
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0: From Feature Story News in Washington, I'm Tony Waterman. President Donald Trump says the U.S. has destroyed seven Iranian fast boats that have tried to interfere with its efforts to guide ships through the Strait of Hormuz, something Iran has denied. In a social media post, the president also said Iran had damaged a South Korean cargo ship. U.S. Central Command says Iran has fired on U.S. warships in the Middle East, but rejected claims from an Iranian media agency that one of its vessels in the strait was hit by two missiles on Monday. FSN's Mitch McCann reports.
4: On Monday, the FARS news agency, which is linked to the Islamic Revolutionary Guard, claimed that two missiles struck a U.S. warship as it attempted to enter the Strait of Hormuz. U.S. Central Command denied this, posting online that no U.S. Navy ships had been struck. It said U.S. forces are supporting what it called Project Freedom and are enforcing the naval blockade on Iranian ports. It comes after President Trump revealed on Sunday that the U.S. Navy would start guiding stranded vessels through the strait, something likely to be fraught with danger, given the IRCG has a number of small armed vessels known as fast boats in the area. The U.S. and Iran are still reportedly exchanging options for an agreement to end the war, but President Trump continues to insist that the U.S. has all the leverage.
0: Iran appears to be attacking not only ships at sea, but neighboring countries as well, threatening a shaky ceasefire that's been in place for nearly a month. The United Arab Emirates Ministry of Defense says it's responded to multiple missile and drone attacks from Iran and that a fire has broken out at one of its petroleum sites. Fears of an escalating conflict have sent oil prices surging. Treasury Secretary Scott Bessent acknowledged on Fox News Monday that this is impacting Americans, but insisted prices will fall fast once the war ends.
5: I am confident on the other side of this, the world's going to be awash in oil. The UAE has come out of OPEC. They're going to be pumping more. OPEC just announced they're going to be pumping more. And the U.S. has record crude deliveries.
0: The U.S. Supreme Court has temporarily restored access to the abortion pill mifepristone via telehealth and mail, pausing a lower court ruling that would have required in-person visits. The order from the top court allows pharmacy or mail order access without in-person doctor visits to continue for another week as lawyers send arguments to the court. Manufacturers of mifepristone argue that the drug is safe, but conservative states say mailing the drug weakens their abortion bans. Medication abortions using mifepristone now account for a majority of abortions in the U.S., blunting the impact of the overturning of Roe v. Wade in 2022. From bureaus worldwide, this is FSN.
6: With FSN Spotlight, I'm Simon Marks. Today, President Trump's threat to make even deeper cuts to the U.S. military presence in Germany is unnerving NATO leaders who worry it may be the beginning of the end for the alliance. Polish President Donald Tusk said over the weekend that he believes NATO is now disintegrating. He called for European members of the alliance to redouble their efforts to reverse what he called a disastrous trend. Mark Leahy is a former NATO spokesman.
7: What Tusk said about the ongoing disintegration, he is referring very much to Donald Trump and his dislike of NATO. It's a temper tantrum. He's throwing Teddy out the cot. because Merz said something nasty about it.

0: But it is an indicative of a eroding credibility, which Putin will love, and further stress and strains within NATO. So if you like, NATO is not disintegrating, but at the edges, things are going wrong. And we can't get away from that. And we've still got 2.5 years of Trump to survive, and who knows what follows him. So it is a worrying time, just no getting away from them.
1: President Trump's plans are also running into trouble in Congress, where prominent Republican lawmakers say they're concerned about the plan to scale back the US military presence in Germany. They're urging the White House to consider at least moving the troops to NATO's eastern flank, closer to Russia, instead.
2: And a recap of today's headlines. President Trump says the U.S. has destroyed 7 Iranian fast boats that have tried to interfere with its efforts to guide ships through the Strait of Hormuz, something Iran has denied. Fears of an escalating conflict in the Middle East has sent oil prices surging. The U.S. Supreme Court has temporarily restored access to the abortion pill by mail, pausing a lower court ruling that would have required in-person visits. That's Feature Story News, Tony Waterman reporting.
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5: Hear that? That's the Cancer Council New South Wales Sun Sound, playing at your local pool, reminding teens to be sun safe and reapply their sunscreen when you're not around. But to do that, your teen's got to have sunscreen. So here's the deal. If you send your teen to the pool with sunscreen, the Sun Sound has got it covered from there.
2: From Feature Story News in Washington, I'm Tony Waterman. President Trump says the U.S. has destroyed 7 Iranian fast boats that have tried to interfere with its efforts to guide ships through the Strait of Hormuz, something Iran has denied. Fears of an escalating conflict in the Middle East has sent oil prices surging. The U.S. Supreme Court has temporarily restored access to the abortion pill by mail, pausing a lower court ruling that would have required in-person visits.
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2: From Feature Story News in Washington, I'm Tony Waterman. President Donald Trump says the U.S. has destroyed 7 Iranian fast boats that have tried to interfere with its efforts to guide ships through the Strait of Hormuz, something Iran has denied. In a social media post, the president also said Iran had damaged a South Korean cargo ship. U.S. Central Command says Iran has fired on U.S. warships in the Middle East, but rejected claims from an Iranian media agency that one of its vessels in the strait was hit by 2 missiles on Monday. FSN's Mitch McCann reports.
7: On Monday, the FARS news agency, which is linked to the Islamic Revolutionary Guard, claimed that 2 missiles struck a U.S. warship as it attempted to enter the Strait of Hormuz. U.S. Central Command denied this, posting online that no U.S. Navy ships had been struck. It said U.S. forces are supporting what it called Project Freedom and are enforcing the naval blockade on Iranian ports. It comes after President Trump revealed on Sunday that the U.S. Navy would start guiding stranded vessels through the strait, something likely to be fraught with danger, given the IRCG has a number of small armed vessels known as fast boats in the area. The U.S. and Iran are still reportedly exchanging options for an agreement to end the war, but President Trump continues to insist that the U.S. has all the leverage.
2: Iran appears to be attacking not only ships at sea, but neighboring countries as well, threatening a shaky ceasefire that's been in place for nearly a month. The United Arab Emirates Ministry of Defense says it's responded to multiple missile and drone attacks from Iran and that a fire has broken out at one of its petroleum sites. Fears of an escalating conflict have sent oil prices surging. Treasury Secretary Scott Bessent acknowledged on Fox News Monday that this is impacting Americans, but insisted prices will fall fast once the war ends.
8: I am confident on the other side of this, the world's going to be awash in oil. That the UAE has come out of OPEC, they're going to be pumping more. OPEC just announced they're going to be pumping more, and the U.S. has record crude deliveries.
2: The U.S. Supreme Court has temporarily restored access to the abortion pill mifepristone via telehealth and mail, pausing a lower court ruling that would have required in-person visits. The order from the top court allows pharmacy or mail order access without in-person doctor visits to continue for another week as lawyers send arguments to the court. Manufacturers of mifepristone argue that the drug is safe, but conservative states say mailing the drug weakens their abortion bans. Medication abortions using mifepristone now account for a majority of abortions in the U.S., blunting the impact of the overturning of Roe v. Wade in 2022. From bureaus worldwide, this is FSN.
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2: From Feature Story News in Washington, I'm Tony Waterman. President Donald Trump says the U.S. has destroyed 7 Iranian fast boats that have tried to interfere with its efforts to guide ships through the Strait of Hormuz, something Iran has denied. In a social media post, the president also said Iran had damaged a South Korean cargo ship. U.S. Central Command says Iran has fired on U.S. warships in the Middle East, but rejected claims from an Iranian media agency that one of its vessels in the strait was hit by 2 missiles on Monday. FSN's Mitch McCann reports.
7: On Monday, the FARS news agency, which is linked to the Islamic Revolutionary Guard, claimed that 2 missiles struck a U.S. warship as it attempted to enter the Strait of Hormuz. U.S. Central Command denied this, posting online that no U.S. Navy ships had been struck. It said U.S. forces are supporting what it called Project Freedom and are enforcing the naval blockade on Iranian ports. It comes after President Trump revealed on Sunday that the U.S. Navy would start guiding stranded vessels through the strait, something likely to be fraught with danger, given the IRCG has a number of small armed vessels known as fast boats in the area. The U.S. and Iran are still reportedly exchanging options for an agreement to end the war, but President Trump continues to insist that the U.S. has all the leverage.
2: Iran appears to be attacking not only ships at sea, but neighboring countries as well, threatening a shaky ceasefire that's been in place for nearly a month. The United Arab Emirates Ministry of Defense says it's responded to multiple missile and drone attacks from Iran and that a fire has broken out at one of its petroleum sites. Fears of an escalating conflict have sent oil prices surging. Treasury Secretary Scott Bessent acknowledged on Fox News Monday that this is impacting Americans, but insisted prices will fall fast once the war ends.
8: I am confident on the other side of this, the world's going to be awash in oil. The UAE has come out of OPEC. They're going to be pumping more. OPEC just announced they're going to be pumping more. And the U.S. has record crude deliveries.
2: The U.S. Supreme Court has temporarily restored access to the abortion pill mifepristone via telehealth and mail, pausing a lower court ruling that would have required in-person visits. The order from the top court allows pharmacy or mail order access without in-person doctor visits to continue for another week as lawyers send arguments to the court. Manufacturers of mifepristone argue that the drug is safe, but conservative states say mailing the drug weakens their abortion bans. Medication abortions using mifepristone now account for a majority of abortions in the U.S., blunting the impact of the overturning of Roe v. Wade in 2022. From bureaus worldwide, this is FSN.
1: With FSN Spotlight, I'm Simon Marks. Today, President Trump's threat to make even deeper cuts to the U.S. military presence in Germany is unnerving NATO leaders who worry it may be the beginning of the end for the alliance. Polish President Donald Tusk said over the weekend that he believes NATO is now disintegrating. He called for European members of the alliance to redouble their efforts to reverse what he called a disastrous trend. Mark Leite is a former NATO spokesman.
0: What Tusk said about the ongoing disintegration, he is referring very much to Donald Trump and his dislike of NATO. It's a temper tantrum. He's throwing Teddy out the cot because Merz said something nasty about him. But it is an indicative of a eroding credibility, which Putin will love, and further stress and strains within NATO. So if you like, NATO is not disintegrating, but at the edges, things are going wrong. And we can't get away from that. And we've still got 2.5 years of Trump to survive. And who knows what follows him. So it is a worrying time. Just no getting away from them.
1: President Trump's plans are also running into trouble in Congress, where prominent Republican lawmakers say they're concerned about the plan to scale back the U.S. military presence in Germany. They're urging the White House to consider at least moving the troops to NATO's eastern flank, closer to Russia, instead.
2: And a recap of today's headlines. President Trump says the U.S. has destroyed 7 Iranian fast boats that have tried to interfere with its efforts to guide ships through the Strait of Hormuz, something Iran has denied. Fears of an escalating conflict in the Middle East has sent oil prices surging. The U.S. Supreme Court has temporarily restored access to the abortion pill by mail, pausing a lower court ruling that would have required in-person visits. That's Feature Story News, Tony Waterman reporting.
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2: From Feature Story News in Washington, I'm Tony Waterman. President Trump says the U.S. has destroyed seven Iranian fast boats that have tried to interfere with its efforts to guide ships through the Strait of Hormuz, something Iran has denied. Fears of an escalating conflict in the Middle East has sent oil prices surging. The U.S. Supreme Court has temporarily restored access to the abortion pill by mail, pausing a lower court ruling that would have required in-person visits.
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2: From Feature Story News in Washington, I'm Tony Waterman. President Donald Trump says the U.S. has destroyed seven Iranian fast boats that have tried to interfere with its efforts to guide ships through the Strait of Hormuz, something Iran has denied. In a social media post, the president also said Iran had damaged a South Korean cargo ship. U.S. Central Command says Iran has fired on U.S. warships in the Middle East, but rejected claims from an Iranian media agency that one of its vessels in the strait was hit by two missiles on Monday. FSN's Mitch McCann reports.
7: On Monday, the FARS news agency, which is linked to the Islamic Revolutionary Guard, claimed that two missiles struck a U.S. warship as it attempted to enter the Strait of Hormuz. U.S. Central Command denied this, posting online that no U.S. Navy ships had been struck. It said U.S. forces are supporting what it called Project Freedom and are enforcing the naval blockade on Iranian ports. It comes after President Trump revealed on Sunday that the U.S. Navy would start guiding stranded vessels through the strait, something likely to be fraught with danger, given the IRCG has a number of small armed vessels known as fast boats in the area. The U.S. and Iran are still reportedly exchanging options for an agreement to end the war, but President Trump continues to insist that the U.S. has all the leverage.
2: Iran appears to be attacking not only ships at sea, but neighboring countries as well, threatening a shaky ceasefire that's been in place for nearly a month. The United Arab Emirates Ministry of Defense says it's responded to multiple missile and drone attacks from Iran and that a fire has broken out at one of its petroleum sites. Fears of an escalating conflict have sent oil prices surging. Treasury Secretary Scott Bessent acknowledged on Fox News Monday that this is impacting Americans, but insisted prices will fall fast once the war ends.
8: I am confident on the other side of this, the world's going to be awash in oil. The UAE has come out of OPEC. They're going to be pumping more. OPEC just announced they're going to be pumping more. And the U.S. has record crude deliveries.
2: The U.S. Supreme Court has temporarily restored access to the abortion pill mifepristone via telehealth and mail, pausing a lower court ruling that would have required in-person visits. The order from the top court allows pharmacy or mail order access without in-person doctor visits to continue for another week as lawyers send arguments to the court. Manufacturers of mifepristone argue that the drug is safe, but conservative states say mailing the drug weakens their abortion bans. Medication abortions using mifepristone now account for a majority of abortions in the U.S., blunting the impact of the overturning of Roe v. Wade in 2022. From bureaus worldwide, this is FSN.
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2: From Feature Story News in Washington, I'm Tony Waterman. President Trump says the U.S. has destroyed seven Iranian fast boats that have tried to interfere with its efforts to guide ships through the Strait of Hormuz, something Iran has denied. Fears of an escalating conflict in the Middle East has sent oil prices surging. The U.S. Supreme Court has temporarily restored access to the abortion pill by mail, pausing a lower court ruling that would have required in-person visits.
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2: From Feature Story News in Washington, I'm Tony Waterman. President Donald Trump says the U.S. has destroyed seven Iranian fast boats that have tried to interfere with its efforts to guide ships through the Strait of Hormuz, something Iran has denied. In a social media post, the president also said Iran had damaged a South Korean cargo ship. U.S. Central Command says Iran has fired on U.S. warships in the Middle East, but rejected claims from an Iranian media agency that one of its vessels in the strait was hit by two missiles on Monday. FSN's Mitch McCann reports.
7: On Monday, the FARS news agency, which is linked to the Islamic Revolutionary Guard, claimed that two missiles struck a U.S. warship as it attempted to enter the Strait of Hormuz. U.S. Central Command denied this, posting online that no U.S. Navy ships had been struck. It said U.S. forces are supporting what it called Project Freedom and are enforcing the naval blockade on Iranian ports. It comes after President Trump revealed on Sunday that the U.S. Navy would start guiding stranded vessels through the strait, something likely to be fraught with danger, given the IRCG has a number of small armed vessels known as fast boats in the area. The U.S. and Iran are still reportedly exchanging options for an agreement to end the war, but President Trump continues to insist that the U.S. has all the leverage.
2: Iran appears to be attacking not only ships at sea, but neighboring countries as well, threatening a shaky ceasefire that's been in place for nearly a month. The United Arab Emirates Ministry of Defense says it's responded to multiple missile and drone attacks from Iran and that a fire has broken out at one of its petroleum sites. Fears of an escalating conflict have sent oil prices surging. Treasury Secretary Scott Bessent acknowledged on Fox News Monday that this is impacting Americans, but insisted prices will fall fast once the war ends.
8: I am confident on the other side of this, the world's going to be awash in oil. The UAE has come out of OPEC. They're going to be pumping more. OPEC just announced they're going to be pumping more. And the U.S. has record crude deliveries.
2: The U.S. Supreme Court has temporarily restored access to the abortion pill mifepristone via telehealth and mail, pausing a lower court ruling that would have required in-person visits. The order from the top court allows pharmacy or mail order access without in-person doctor visits to continue for another week as lawyers send arguments to the court. Manufacturers of mifepristone argue that the drug is safe, but conservative states say mailing the drug weakens their abortion bans. Medication abortions using mifepristone now account for a majority of abortions in the U.S., blunting the impact of the overturning of Roe v. Wade in 2022. From bureaus worldwide, this is FSN.
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2: From Feature Story News in Washington, I'm Tony Waterman. President Donald Trump says the U.S. has destroyed seven Iranian fast boats that have tried to interfere with its efforts to guide ships through the Strait of Hormuz, something Iran has denied. In a social media post, the president also said Iran had damaged a South Korean cargo ship U.S. Central Command says Iran has fired on U.S. warships in the Middle East, but rejected claims from an Iranian media agency that one of its vessels in the strait was hit by two missiles on Monday. FSN's Mitch McCann reports.
7: On Monday, the FARS news agency, which is linked to the Islamic Revolutionary Guard, claimed that two missiles struck a U.S. warship as it attempted to enter the Strait of Hormuz. U.S. Central Command denied this, posting online that no U.S. Navy ships had been struck. It said U.S. forces are supporting what it called Project Freedom and are enforcing the naval blockade on Iranian ports. It comes after President Trump revealed on Sunday that the U.S. Navy would start guiding stranded vessels through the strait, something likely to be fraught with danger, given the IRCG has a number of small armed vessels known as fast boats in the area. The U.S. and Iran are still reportedly exchanging options for an agreement to end the war, but President Trump continues to insist that the U.S. has all the leverage.
2: Iran appears to be attacking not only ships at sea, but neighboring countries as well, threatening a shaky ceasefire that's been in place for nearly a month. The United Arab Emirates Ministry of Defense says it's responded to multiple missile and drone attacks from Iran and that a fire has broken out at one of its petroleum sites. Fears of an escalating conflict have sent oil prices surging. Treasury Secretary Scott Bessent acknowledged on Fox News Monday that this is impacting Americans, but insisted prices will fall fast once the war ends.
8: I am confident on the other side of this, the world's going to be awash in oil. The UAE has come out of OPEC. They're going to be pumping more. OPEC just announced they're going to be pumping more. And the U.S. has record crude deliveries.
2: The U.S. Supreme Court has temporarily restored access to the abortion pill mifepristone via telehealth and mail, pausing a lower court ruling that would have required in-person visits. The order from the top court allows pharmacy or mail order access without in-person doctor visits to continue for another week as lawyers send arguments to the court. Manufacturers of mifepristone argue that the drug is safe, but conservative states say mailing the drug weakens their abortion bans. Medication abortions using mifepristone now account for a majority of abortions in the U.S., blunting the impact of the overturning of Roe v. Wade in 2022. From bureaus worldwide, this is FSN.
1: With FSN Spotlight, I'm Simon Marks. Today, President Trump's threat to make even deeper cuts to the U.S. military presence in Germany is unnerving NATO leaders who worry it may be the beginning of the end for the alliance. Polish President Donald Tusk said over the weekend that he believes NATO is now disintegrating. He called for European members of the alliance to redouble their efforts to reverse what he called a disastrous trend. Mark Leite is a former NATO spokesman.
0: What Tusk said about the ongoing disintegration, he is referring very much to Donald Trump and his dislike of NATO. It's a temper tantrum. He's throwing Teddy out the cot because Merz said something nasty about him. But it is an indicative of a eroding credibility, which Putin will love, and further stress and strains within NATO. So if you like, NATO is not disintegrating, but at the edges, things are going wrong. And we can't get away from that. And we've still got 2.5 years of Trump to survive. And who knows what follows him. So it is a worrying time. Just no getting away from them.
1: President Trump's plans are also running into trouble in Congress, where prominent Republican lawmakers say they're concerned about the plan to scale back the U.S. military presence in Germany. They're urging the White House to consider at least moving the troops to NATO's eastern flank, closer to Russia, instead.
2: And a recap of today's headlines. President Trump says the U.S. has destroyed 7 Iranian fast boats that have tried to interfere with its efforts to guide ships through the Strait of Hormuz, something Iran has denied. Fears of an escalating conflict in the Middle East has sent oil prices surging. The U.S. Supreme Court has temporarily restored access to the abortion pill by mail, pausing a lower court ruling that would have required in-person visits. That's Feature Story News, Tony Waterman reporting.
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2: From Feature Story News in Washington, I'm Tony Waterman. President Trump says the U.S. has destroyed seven Iranian fast boats that have tried to interfere with its efforts to guide ships through the Strait of Hormuz, something Iran has denied. Fears of an escalating conflict in the Middle East has sent oil prices surging. The U.S. Supreme Court has temporarily restored access to the abortion pill by mail, pausing a lower court ruling that would have required in-person visits.
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2: From Feature Story News in Washington, I'm Tony Waterman. President Donald Trump says the U.S. has destroyed seven Iranian fast boats that have tried to interfere with its efforts to guide ships through the Strait of Hormuz, something Iran has denied. In a social media post, the president also said Iran had damaged a South Korean cargo ship. U.S. Central Command says Iran has fired on U.S. warships in the Middle East, but rejected claims from an Iranian media agency that one of its vessels in the strait was hit by two missiles on Monday. FSN's Mitch McCann reports.
7: On Monday, the FARS news agency, which is linked to the Islamic Revolutionary Guard, claimed that two missiles struck a U.S. warship as it attempted to enter the Strait of Hormuz. U.S. Central Command denied this, posting online that no U.S. Navy ships had been struck. It said U.S. forces are supporting what it called Project Freedom and are enforcing the naval blockade on Iranian ports. It comes after President Trump revealed on Sunday that the U.S. Navy would start guiding stranded vessels through the strait, something likely to be fraught with danger, given the IRCG has a number of small armed vessels known as fast boats in the area. The U.S. and Iran are still reportedly exchanging options for an agreement to end the war, but President Trump continues to insist that the U.S. has all the leverage.
2: Iran appears to be attacking not only ships at sea, but neighboring countries as well, threatening a shaky ceasefire that's been in place for nearly a month. The United Arab Emirates Ministry of Defense says it's responded to multiple missile and drone attacks from Iran and that a fire has broken out at one of its petroleum sites. Fears of an escalating conflict have sent oil prices surging. Treasury Secretary Scott Bessent acknowledged on Fox News Monday that this is impacting Americans, but insisted prices will fall fast once the war ends.
8: I am confident on the other side of this, the world's going to be awash in oil. The UAE has come out of OPEC. They're going to be pumping more. You know, OPEC just announced they're going to be pumping more. And the U.S. has record crude deliveries.
2: The U.S. Supreme Court has temporarily restored access to the abortion pill mifepristone via telehealth and mail, pausing a lower court ruling that would have required in-person visits. The order from the top court allows pharmacy or mail order access without in-person doctor visits to continue for another week as lawyers send arguments to the court. Manufacturers of mifepristone argue that the drug is safe, but conservative states say mailing the drug weakens their abortion bans. Medication abortions using mifepristone now account for a majority of abortions in the U.S., blunting the impact of the overturning of Roe v. Wade in 2022. From bureaus worldwide, this is FSN.
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2: From Feature Story News in Washington, I'm Tony Waterman. President Donald Trump says the U.S. has destroyed seven Iranian fast boats that have tried to interfere with its efforts to guide ships through the Strait of Hormuz, something Iran has denied. In a social media post, the president also said Iran had damaged a South Korean cargo ship. U.S. Central Command says Iran has fired on U.S. warships in the Middle East, but rejected claims from an Iranian media agency that one of its vessels in the strait was hit by two missiles on Monday. FSN's Mitch McCann reports.
7: On Monday, the FARS news agency, which is linked to the Islamic Revolutionary Guard, claimed that two missiles struck a U.S. warship as it attempted to enter the Strait of Hormuz. U.S. Central Command denied this, posting online that no U.S. Navy ships had been struck. It said U.S. forces are supporting what it called Project Freedom and are enforcing the naval blockade on Iranian ports. It comes after President Trump revealed on Sunday that the U.S. Navy would start guiding stranded vessels through the strait, something likely to be fraught with danger, given the IRCG has a number of small armed vessels known as fast boats in the area. The U.S. and Iran are still reportedly exchanging options for an agreement to end the war, but President Trump continues to insist that the U.S. has all the leverage.
2: Iran appears to be attacking not only ships at sea, but neighboring countries as well, threatening a shaky ceasefire that's been in place for nearly a month. The United Arab Emirates Ministry of Defense says it's responded to multiple missile and drone attacks from Iran and that a fire has broken out at one of its petroleum sites. Fears of an escalating conflict have sent oil prices surging. Treasury Secretary Scott Bessent acknowledged on Fox News Monday that this is impacting Americans, but insisted prices will fall fast once the war ends.
8: I am confident on the other side of this, the world's going to be awash in oil. The UAE has come out of OPEC. They're going to be pumping more. You know, OPEC just announced they're going to be pumping more. And the U.S. has record crude deliveries.
2: The U.S. Supreme Court has temporarily restored access to the abortion pill mifepristone via telehealth and mail, pausing a lower court ruling that would have required in-person visits. The order from the top court allows pharmacy or mail order access without in-person doctor visits to continue for another week as lawyers send arguments to the court. Manufacturers of mifepristone argue that the drug is safe, but conservative states say mailing the drug weakens their abortion bans. Medication abortions using mifepristone now account for a majority of abortions in the U.S., blunting the impact of the overturning of Roe v. Wade in 2022. From bureaus worldwide, this is FSN.
1: With FSN Spotlight, I'm Simon Marks. Today, President Trump's threat to make even deeper cuts to the US military presence in Germany is unnerving NATO leaders who worry it may be the beginning of the end for the alliance. Polish President Donald Tusk said over the weekend that he believes NATO is now disintegrating. He called for European members of the alliance to redouble their efforts to reverse what he called a disastrous trend. Mark Leite is a former NATO spokesman.
0: What Tusk said about the ongoing disintegration, he is referring very much to Donald Trump and his dislike of NATO. It's a temper tantrum. He's throwing Teddy out the cot because Merz said something nasty about him. But it is an indicative of a eroding credibility, which Putin will love, and further stress and strains within NATO. So if you like, NATO is not disintegrating, but at the edges, things are going wrong. And we can't get away from that. And we've still got 2.5 years of Trump to survive. And who knows what follows him. So it is a worrying time. Just no getting away from them.
1: President Trump's plans are also running into trouble in Congress, where prominent Republican lawmakers say they're concerned about the plan to scale back the US military presence in Germany. They're urging the White House to consider at least moving the troops to NATO's eastern flank, closer to Russia, instead.
2: And a recap of today's headlines. President Trump says the U.S. has destroyed 7 Iranian fast boats that have tried to interfere with its efforts to guide ships through the Strait of Hormuz, something Iran has denied. Fears of an escalating conflict in the Middle East has sent oil prices surging. The U.S. Supreme Court has temporarily restored access to the abortion pill by mail, pausing a lower court ruling that would have required in-person visits. That's Feature Story News, Tony Waterman reporting.
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2: From Feature Story News in Washington, I'm Tony Waterman. President Trump says the U.S. has destroyed 7 Iranian fast boats that have tried to interfere with its efforts to guide ships through the Strait of Hormuz, something Iran has denied. Fears of an escalating conflict in the Middle East has sent oil prices surging. The U.S. Supreme Court has temporarily restored access to the abortion pill by mail, pausing a lower court ruling that would have required in-person visits.
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2: From Feature Story News in Washington, I'm Tony Waterman. President Donald Trump says the U.S. has destroyed seven Iranian fast boats that have tried to interfere with its efforts to guide ships through the Strait of Hormuz, something Iran has denied. In a social media post, the president also said Iran had damaged a South Korean cargo ship. U.S. Central Command says Iran has fired on U.S. warships in the Middle East, but rejected claims from an Iranian media agency that one of its vessels in the strait was hit by two missiles on Monday. FSN's Mitch McCann reports.
7: On Monday, the FARS news agency, which is linked to the Islamic Revolutionary Guard, claimed that two missiles struck a U.S. warship as it attempted to enter the Strait of Hormuz. U.S. Central Command denied this, posting online that no U.S. Navy ships had been struck. It said U.S. forces are supporting what it called Project Freedom and are enforcing the naval blockade on Iranian ports. It comes after President Trump revealed on Sunday that the U.S. Navy would start guiding stranded vessels through the strait, something likely to be fraught with danger, given the IRCG has a number of small armed vessels known as fast boats in the area. The U.S. and Iran are still reportedly exchanging options for an agreement to end the war, but President Trump continues to insist that the U.S. has all the leverage.
2: Iran appears to be attacking not only ships at sea, but neighboring countries as well, threatening a shaky ceasefire that's been in place for nearly a month. The United Arab Emirates Ministry of Defense says it's responded to multiple missile and drone attacks from Iran and that a fire has broken out at one of its petroleum sites. Fears of an escalating conflict have sent oil prices surging. Treasury Secretary Scott Bessent acknowledged on Fox News Monday that this is impacting Americans, but insisted prices will fall fast once the war ends.
8: I am confident on the other side of this, the world's going to be awash in oil. The UAE has come out of OPEC. They're going to be pumping more. OPEC just announced they're going to be pumping more. And the U.S. has record crude deliveries.
2: The U.S. Supreme Court has temporarily restored access to the abortion pill mifepristone via telehealth and mail, pausing a lower court ruling that would have required in-person visits. The order from the top court allows pharmacy or mail order access without in-person doctor visits to continue for another week as lawyers send arguments to the court. Manufacturers of mifepristone argue that the drug is safe, but conservative states say mailing the drug weakens their abortion bans. Medication abortions using mifepristone now account for a majority of abortions in the U.S., blunting the impact of the overturning of Roe v. Wade in 2022. From bureaus worldwide, this is FSN.
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2: From Feature Story News in Washington, I'm Tony Waterman. President Donald Trump says the U.S. has destroyed seven Iranian fast boats that have tried to interfere with its efforts to guide ships through the Strait of Hormuz, something Iran has denied. In a social media post, the president also said Iran had damaged a South Korean cargo ship. U.S. Central Command says Iran has fired on U.S. warships in the Middle East, but rejected claims from an Iranian media agency that one of its vessels in the strait.
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2: From Feature Story News in Washington, I'm Tony Waterman. President Trump says the U.S. has destroyed seven Iranian fast boats that have tried to interfere with its efforts to guide ships through the Strait of Hormuz, something Iran has denied. Fears of an escalating conflict in the Middle East has sent oil prices surging. The U.S. Supreme Court has temporarily restored access to the abortion pill by mail, pausing a lower court ruling that would have required in-person visits.
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2: From Feature Story News in Washington, I'm Tony Waterman. President Donald Trump says the U.S. has destroyed seven Iranian fast boats that have tried to interfere with its efforts to guide ships through the Strait of Hormuz, something Iran has denied. In a social media post, the president also said Iran had damaged a South Korean cargo ship. U.S. Central Command says Iran has fired on U.S. warships in the Middle East, but rejected claims from an Iranian media agency that one of its vessels in the strait was hit by two missiles on Monday. FSN's Mitch McCann reports.
5: On Monday, the FARS news agency, which is linked to the Islamic Revolutionary Guard, claimed that two missiles struck a U.S. warship as it attempted to enter the Strait of Hormuz. U.S. Central Command denied this, posting online that no U.S. Navy ships had been struck. It said U.S. forces are supporting what it called Project Freedom and are enforcing the naval blockade on Iranian ports. It comes after President Trump revealed on Sunday that the U.S. Navy would start guiding stranded vessels through the strait, something likely to be fraught with danger, given the IRCG has a number of small armed vessels known as fast boats in the area. The U.S. and Iran are still reportedly exchanging options for an agreement to end the war, but President Trump continues to insist that the U.S. has all the leverage.
2: Iran appears to be attacking not only ships at sea, but neighboring countries as well, threatening a shaky ceasefire that's been in place for nearly a month. The United Arab Emirates Ministry of Defense says it's responded to multiple missile and drone attacks from Iran and that a fire has broken out at one of its petroleum sites. Fears of an escalating conflict have sent oil prices surging. Treasury Secretary Scott Bessent acknowledged on Fox News Monday that this is impacting Americans, but insisted prices will fall fast once the war ends.
6: I am confident on the other side of this, the world's going to be awash in oil. The UAE has come out of OPEC. They're

0: going to be pumping more. OPEC just announced they're going to be pumping more. And the U.S. has record crude deliveries.
1: The U.S. Supreme Court has temporarily restored access to the abortion pill mifepristone via telehealth and mail, pausing a lower court ruling that would have required in-person visits. The order from the top court allows pharmacy or mail order access without in-person doctor visits to continue for another week as lawyers send arguments to the court. Manufacturers of mifepristone argue that the drug is safe, but conservative states say mailing the drug weakens their abortion bans. Medication abortions using mifepristone now account for a majority of abortions in the U.S., blunting the impact of the overturning of Roe v. Wade in 2022. From bureaus worldwide, this is FSN.
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1: From Feature Story News in Washington, I'm Tony Waterman. President Donald Trump says the U.S. has destroyed seven Iranian fast boats that have tried to interfere with its efforts to guide ships through the Strait of Hormuz, something Iran has denied. In a social media post, the president also said Iran had damaged a South Korean cargo ship. U.S. Central Command says Iran has fired on U.S. warships in the Middle East, but rejected claims from an Iranian media agency that one of its vessels in the strait was hit by two missiles on Monday. FSN's Mitch McCann reports.
6: On Monday, the FARS news agency, which is linked to the Islamic Revolutionary Guard, claimed that two missiles struck a U.S. warship as it attempted to enter the Strait of Hormuz. U.S. Central Command denied this, posting online that no U.S. Navy ships had been struck. It said U.S. forces are supporting what it called Project Freedom and are enforcing the naval blockade on Iranian ports. It comes after President Trump revealed on Sunday that the U.S. Navy would start guiding stranded vessels through the strait, something likely to be fraught with danger, given the IRCG has a number of small armed vessels known as fast boats in the area. The U.S. and Iran are still reportedly exchanging options for an agreement to end the war, but President Trump continues to insist that the U.S. has all the leverage.
1: Iran appears to be attacking not only ships at sea, but neighboring countries as well, threatening a shaky ceasefire that's been in place for nearly a month. The United Arab Emirates Ministry of Defense says it's responded to multiple missile and drone attacks from Iran and that a fire has broken out at one of its petroleum sites. Fears of an escalating conflict have sent oil prices surging. Treasury Secretary Scott Bessent acknowledged on Fox News Monday that this is impacting Americans, but insisted prices will fall fast once the war ends.
0: I am confident on the other side of this, the world's going to be awash in oil. The UAE has come out of OPEC. They're going to be pumping more. OPEC just announced they're going to be pumping more. And the U.S. has record crude deliveries.
1: The U.S. Supreme Court has temporarily restored access to the abortion pill mifepristone via telehealth and mail, pausing a lower court ruling that would have required in-person visits. The order from the top court allows pharmacy or mail order access without in-person doctor visits to continue for another week as lawyers send arguments to the court. Manufacturers of mifepristone argue that the drug is safe, but conservative states say mailing the drug weakens their abortion bans. Medication abortions using mifepristone now account for a majority of abortions in the U.S., blunting the impact of the overturning of Roe v. Wade in 2022. From bureaus worldwide, this is FSN.
7: With FSN Spotlight, I'm Simon Marks. Today, President Trump's threat to make even deeper cuts to the U.S. military presence in Germany is unnerving NATO leaders who worry it may be the beginning of the end for the alliance. Polish President Donald Tusk said over the weekend that he believes NATO is now disintegrating. He called for European members of the alliance to redouble their efforts to reverse what he called a disastrous trend. Mark Leite is a former NATO spokesman.
8: What Tusk said about the ongoing disintegration, he is referring very much to Donald Trump and his dislike of NATO. It's a temper tantrum. He's throwing Teddy out the cot because Merz said something nasty about him. But it is an indicative of a eroding credibility, which Putin will love, and further stress and strains within NATO. So if you like, NATO is not disintegrating, but at the edges, things are going wrong. And we can't get away from that. And we've still got 2.5 years of Trump to survive. And who knows what follows him. So it is a worrying time. Just no getting away from them.
7: President Trump's plans are also running into trouble in Congress, where prominent Republican lawmakers say they're concerned about the plan to scale back the U.S. military presence in Germany. They're urging the White House to consider at least moving the troops to NATO's eastern flank, closer to Russia, instead.
1: And a recap of today's headlines. President Trump says the U.S. has destroyed 7 Iranian fast boats that have tried to interfere with its efforts to guide ships through the Strait of Hormuz, something Iran has denied. Fears of an escalating conflict in the Middle East has sent oil prices surging. The U.S. Supreme Court has temporarily restored access to the abortion pill by mail, pausing a lower court ruling that would have required in-person visits. That's Feature Story News, Tony Waterman reporting.
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1: From Feature Story News in Washington, I'm Tony Waterman. President Trump says the U.S. has destroyed 7 Iranian fast boats that have tried to interfere with its efforts to guide ships through the Strait of Hormuz, something Iran has denied. Fears of an escalating conflict in the Middle East has sent oil prices surging. The U.S. Supreme Court has temporarily restored access to the abortion pill by mail, pausing a lower court ruling that would have required in-person visits.
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1: From Feature Story News in Washington, I'm Tony Waterman. President Donald Trump says the U.S. has destroyed seven Iranian fast boats that have tried to interfere with its efforts to guide ships through the Strait of Hormuz, something Iran has denied. In a social media post, the president also said Iran had damaged a South Korean cargo ship. U.S. Central Command says Iran has fired on U.S. warships in the Middle East, but rejected claims from an Iranian media agency that one of its vessels in the strait was hit by two missiles on Monday. FSN's Mitch McCann reports.
6: On Monday, the FARS news agency, which is linked to the Islamic Revolutionary Guard, claimed that two missiles struck a U.S. warship as it attempted to enter the Strait of Hormuz. U.S. Central Command denied this, posting online that no U.S. Navy ships had been struck. It said U.S. forces are supporting what it called Project Freedom and are enforcing the naval blockade on Iranian ports. It comes after President Trump revealed on Sunday that the U.S. Navy would start guiding stranded vessels through the strait, something likely to be fraught with danger, given the IRCG has a number of small armed vessels known as fast boats in the area. The U.S. and Iran are still reportedly exchanging options for an agreement to end the war, but President Trump continues to insist that the U.S. has all the leverage.
1: Iran appears to be attacking not only ships at sea, but neighboring countries as well, threatening a shaky ceasefire that's been in place for nearly a month. The United Arab Emirates Ministry of Defense says it's responded to multiple missile and drone attacks from Iran and that a fire has broken out at one of its petroleum sites. Fears of an escalating conflict have sent oil prices surging. Treasury Secretary Scott Bessent acknowledged on Fox News Monday that this is impacting Americans, but insisted prices will fall fast once the war ends.
0: I am confident on the other side of this, the world's going to be awash in oil. The UAE has come out of OPEC. They're going to be pumping more. You know, OPEC just announced they're going to be pumping more. And the U.S. has record crude deliveries.
1: The U.S. Supreme Court has temporarily restored access to the abortion pill mifepristone via telehealth and mail, pausing a lower court ruling that would have required in-person visits. The order from the top court allows pharmacy or mail order access without in-person doctor visits to continue for another week as lawyers send arguments to the court. Manufacturers of mifepristone argue that the drug is safe, but conservative states say mailing the drug weakens their abortion bans. Medication abortions using mifepristone now account for a majority of abortions in the U.S., blunting the impact of the overturning of Roe v. Wade in 2022. From bureaus worldwide, this is FSN.
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1: From Feature Story News in Washington, I'm Tony Waterman. President Trump says the U.S. has destroyed seven Iranian fast boats that have tried to interfere with its efforts to guide ships through the Strait of Hormuz, something Iran has denied. Fears of an escalating conflict in the Middle East has sent oil prices surging. The U.S. Supreme Court has temporarily restored access to the abortion pill by mail, pausing a lower court ruling that would have required in-person visits.
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1: From Feature Story News in Washington, I'm Tony Waterman. President Donald Trump says the U.S. has destroyed seven Iranian fast boats that have tried to interfere with its efforts to guide ships through the Strait of Hormuz, something Iran has denied. In a social media post, the president also said Iran had damaged a South Korean cargo ship. U.S. Central Command says Iran has fired on U.S. warships in the Middle East, but rejected claims from an Iranian media agency that one of its vessels in the strait was hit by two missiles on Monday. FSN's Mitch McCann reports.
6: On Monday, the FARS news agency, which is linked to the Islamic Revolutionary Guard, claimed that two missiles struck a U.S. warship as it attempted to enter the Strait of Hormuz. U.S. Central Command denied this, posting online that no U.S. Navy ships had been struck. It said U.S. forces are supporting what it called Project Freedom and are enforcing the naval blockade on Iranian ports. It comes after President Trump revealed on Sunday that the U.S. Navy would start guiding stranded vessels through the strait, something likely to be fraught with danger, given the IRCG has a number of small armed vessels known as fast boats in the area. The U.S. and Iran are still reportedly exchanging options for an agreement to end the war, but President Trump continues to insist that the U.S. has all the leverage.
1: Iran appears to be attacking not only ships at sea, but neighboring countries as well, threatening a shaky ceasefire that's been in place for nearly a month. The United Arab Emirates Ministry of Defense says it's responded to multiple missile and drone attacks from Iran and that a fire has broken out at one of its petroleum sites. Fears of an escalating conflict have sent oil prices surging. Treasury Secretary Scott Bessent acknowledged on Fox News Monday that this is impacting Americans, but insisted prices will fall fast once the war ends.
0: I am confident on the other side of this, the world's going to be awash in oil. The UAE has come out of OPEC. They're going to be pumping more. You know, OPEC just announced they're going to be pumping more. And the U.S. has record crude deliveries.
1: The U.S. Supreme Court has temporarily restored access to the abortion pill mifepristone via telehealth and mail, pausing a lower court ruling that would have required in-person visits. The order from the top court allows pharmacy or mail order access without in-person doctor visits to continue for another week as lawyers send arguments to the court. Manufacturers of mifepristone argue that the drug is safe, but conservative states say mailing the drug weakens their abortion bans. Medication abortions using mifepristone now account for a majority of abortions in the U.S., blunting the impact of the overturning of Roe v. Wade in 2022. From bureaus worldwide, this is FSN.
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1: From Feature Story News in Washington, I'm Tony Waterman. President Donald Trump says the U.S. has destroyed seven Iranian fast boats that have tried to interfere with its efforts to guide ships through the Strait of Hormuz, something Iran has denied. In a social media post, the president also said Iran had damaged a South Korean cargo ship. U.S. Central Command says Iran has fired on U.S. warships in the Middle East, but rejected claims from an Iranian media agency that one of its vessels in the strait was hit by two missiles on Monday. FSN's Mitch McCann reports.
6: On Monday, the FAST news agency, which is linked to the Islamic Revolutionary Guard, claimed that two missiles struck a U.S. warship as it attempted to enter the Strait of Hormuz. U.S. Central Command denied this, posting online that no U.S. Navy ships had been struck. It said U.S. forces are supporting what it called Project Freedom and are enforcing the naval blockade on Iranian ports. It comes after President Trump revealed on Sunday that the U.S. Navy would start guiding stranded vessels through the strait, something likely to be fraught with danger, given the IRCG has a number of small armed vessels known as fast boats in the area. The U.S. and Iran are still reportedly exchanging options for an agreement to end the war, but President Trump continues to insist that the U.S. has all the leverage.
1: Iran appears to be attacking not only ships at sea, but neighboring countries as well, threatening a shaky ceasefire that's been in place for nearly a month. The United Arab Emirates Ministry of Defense says it's responded to multiple missile and drone attacks from Iran and that a fire has broken out at one of its petroleum sites. Fears of an escalating conflict have sent oil prices surging. Treasury Secretary Scott Bessent acknowledged on Fox News Monday that this is impacting Americans, but insisted prices will fall fast once the war ends.
0: I am confident on the other side of this, the world's going to be awash in oil. The UAE has come out of OPEC. They're going to be pumping more. You know, OPEC just announced they're going to be pumping more. And the U.S. has record crude deliveries.
1: The U.S. Supreme Court has temporarily restored access to the abortion pill mifepristone via telehealth and mail, pausing a lower court ruling that would have required in-person visits. The order from the top court allows pharmacy or mail order access without in-person doctor visits to continue for another week as lawyers send arguments to the court. Manufacturers of mifepristone argue that the drug is safe, but conservative states say mailing the drug weakens their abortion bans. Medication abortions using mifepristone now account for a majority of abortions in the U.S., blunting the impact of the overturning of Roe v. Wade in 2022. From bureaus worldwide, this is FSN.
7: With FSN Spotlight, I'm Simon Marks. Today, President Trump's threat to make even deeper cuts to the US military presence in Germany is unnerving NATO leaders who worry it may be the beginning of the end for the alliance. Polish President Donald Tusk said over the weekend that he believes NATO is now disintegrating. He called for European members of the alliance to redouble their efforts to reverse what he called a disastrous trend. Mark Leite is a former NATO spokesman.
8: What Tusk said about the ongoing disintegration, he is referring very much to Donald Trump and his dislike of NATO. It's a temper tantrum. He's throwing Teddy out the cot because Merz said something nasty about him. But it is an indicative of a eroding credibility, which Putin will love, and further stress and strains within NATO. So if you like, NATO is not disintegrating, but at the edges, things are going wrong. And we can't get away from that. And we've still got 2.5 years of Trump to survive. And who knows what follows him. So it is a worrying time. Just no getting away from them.
7: President Trump's plans are also running into trouble in Congress, where prominent Republican lawmakers say they're concerned about the plan to scale back the US military presence in Germany. They're urging the White House to consider at least moving the troops to NATO's eastern flank, closer to Russia, instead.
1: And a recap of today's headlines. President Trump says the U.S. has destroyed 7 Iranian fast boats that have tried to interfere with its efforts to guide ships through the Strait of Hormuz, something Iran has denied. Fears of an escalating conflict in the Middle East has sent oil prices surging. The U.S. Supreme Court has temporarily restored access to the abortion pill by mail, pausing a lower court ruling that would have required in-person visits. That's Feature Story News, Tony Waterman reporting.
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22: 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But to do that, your teen's got to have sunscreen. So here's the deal. If you send your teen to the pool with sunscreen, the Sun Sound has got it covered from there.
1: From Feature Story News in Washington, I'm Tony Waterman. President Trump says the U.S. has destroyed 7 Iranian fast boats that have tried to interfere with its efforts to guide ships through the Strait of Hormuz, something Iran has denied. Fears of an escalating conflict in the Middle East has sent oil prices surging. The U.S. Supreme Court has temporarily restored access to the abortion pill by mail, pausing a lower court ruling that would have required in-person visits.
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1: From Feature Story News in Washington, I'm Tony Waterman. President Donald Trump says the U.S. has destroyed seven Iranian fast boats that have tried to interfere with its efforts to guide ships through the Strait of Hormuz, something Iran has denied. In a social media post, the president also said Iran had damaged a South Korean cargo ship. U.S. Central Command says Iran has fired on U.S. warships in the Middle East, but rejected claims from an Iranian media agency that one of its vessels in the strait was hit by two missiles on Monday. FSN's Mitch McCann reports.
6: On Monday, the FARS news agency, which is linked to the Islamic Revolutionary Guard, claimed that two missiles struck a U.S. warship as it attempted to enter the Strait of Hormuz. U.S. Central Command denied this, posting online that no U.S. Navy ships had been struck. It said U.S. forces are supporting what it called Project Freedom and are enforcing the naval blockade on Iranian ports. It comes after President Trump revealed on Sunday that the U.S. Navy would start guiding stranded vessels through the strait, something likely to be fraught with danger, given the IRCG has a number of small armed vessels known as fast boats in the area. The U.S. and Iran are still reportedly exchanging options for an agreement to end the war, but President Trump continues to insist that the U.S. has all the leverage.
1: Iran appears to be attacking not only ships at sea, but neighboring countries as well, threatening a shaky ceasefire that's been in place for nearly a month. The United Arab Emirates Ministry of Defense says it's responded to multiple missile and drone attacks from Iran and that a fire has broken out at one of its petroleum sites. Fears of an escalating conflict have sent oil prices surging. Treasury Secretary Scott Bessent acknowledged on Fox News Monday that this is impacting Americans, but insisted prices will fall fast once the war ends.
0: I am confident on the other side of this, the world's going to be awash in oil. The UAE has come out of OPEC. They're going to be pumping more. OPEC just announced they're going to be pumping more. And the U.S. has record crude deliveries.
1: The U.S. Supreme Court has temporarily restored access to the abortion pill mifepristone via telehealth and mail, pausing a lower court ruling that would have required in-person visits. The order from the top court allows pharmacy or mail order access without in-person doctor visits to continue for another week as lawyers send arguments to the court. Manufacturers of mifepristone argue that the drug is safe, but conservative states say mailing the drug weakens their abortion bans. Medication abortions using mifepristone now account for a majority of abortions in the U.S., blunting the impact of the overturning of Roe v. Wade in 2022. From bureaus worldwide, this is FSN.
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1: From Feature Story News in Washington, I'm Tony Waterman. President Donald Trump says the U.S. has destroyed seven Iranian fast boats that have tried to interfere with its efforts to guide ships through the Strait of Hormuz, something Iran has denied. In a social media post, the president also said Iran had damaged a South Korean cargo ship. U.S. Central Command says Iran has fired on U.S. warships in the Middle East, but rejected claims from an Iranian media agency that one of its vessels in the strait was hit by two missiles on Monday. FSN's Mitch McCann reports.
6: On Monday, the FARS news agency, which is linked to the Islamic Revolutionary Guard, claimed that two missiles struck a U.S. warship as it attempted to enter the Strait of Hormuz. U.S. Central Command denied this, posting online that no U.S. Navy ships had been struck. It said U.S. forces are supporting what it called Project Freedom and are enforcing the naval blockade on Iranian ports. It comes after President Trump revealed on Sunday that the US Navy would start guiding stranded vessels through the strait, something likely to be fraught with danger, given the IRCG has a number of small armed vessels known as fast boats in the area. The US and Iran are still reportedly exchanging options for an agreement to end the war, but President Trump continues to insist that the US has all the leverage.
1: Iran appears to be attacking not only ships at sea, but neighboring countries as well, threatening a shaky ceasefire that's been in place for nearly a month. The United Arab Emirates Ministry of Defense says it's responded to multiple missile and drone attacks from Iran and that a fire has broken out at one of its petroleum sites. Fears of an escalating conflict have sent oil prices surging. Treasury Secretary Scott Bessent acknowledged on Fox News Monday that this is impacting Americans, but insisted prices will fall fast once the war ends.
0: I am confident on the other side of this, the world's going to be awash in oil. That the UAE has come out of OPEC, they're going to be pumping more. OPEC just announced they're going to be pumping more, and the U.S. has record crude deliveries.
1: The U.S. Supreme Court has temporarily restored access to the abortion pill mifepristone via telehealth and mail, pausing a lower court ruling that would have required in-person visits. The order from the top court allows pharmacy or mail order access without in-person doctor visits to continue for another week as lawyers send arguments to the court. Manufacturers of mifepristone argue that the drug is safe, but conservative states say mailing the drug weakens their abortion bans. Medication abortions using mifepristone now account for a majority of abortions in the U.S., blunting the impact of the overturning of Roe v. Wade in 2022. From bureaus worldwide, this is FSN.
7: With FSN Spotlight, I'm Simon Marks. Today, President Trump's threat to make even deeper cuts to the US military presence in Germany is unnerving NATO leaders who worry it may be the beginning of the end for the alliance. Polish President Donald Tusk said over the weekend that he believes NATO is now disintegrating. He called for European members of the alliance to redouble their efforts to reverse what he called a disastrous trend. Mark Leite is a former NATO spokesman.
8: What Tusk said about the ongoing disintegration. He is referring very much to Donald Trump and his dislike of NATO. It's a temper tantrum. He's throwing Teddy out the cot because Merz said something nasty about him. But it is an indicative of a eroding credibility, which Putin will love, and further stress and strains within NATO. So if you like, NATO is not disintegrating, but at the edges, things are going wrong. And we can't get away from that. And we've still got 2.5 years of Trump to survive. And who knows what follows him. So it is a worrying time. Just no getting away from them.
7: President Trump's plans are also running into trouble in Congress, where prominent Republican lawmakers say they're concerned about the plan to scale back the U.S. military presence in Germany. They're urging the White House to consider at least moving the troops to NATO's eastern flank, closer to Russia, instead.
1: And a recap of today's headlines. President Trump says the U.S. has destroyed 7 Iranian fast boats that have tried to interfere with its efforts to guide ships through the Strait of Hormuz, something Iran has denied. Fears of an escalating conflict in the Middle East has sent oil prices surging. The U.S. Supreme Court has temporarily restored access to the abortion pill by mail, pausing a lower court ruling that would have required in-person visits. That's Feature Story News, Tony Waterman reporting.
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1: From Feature Story News in Washington, I'm Tony Waterman. President Trump says the U.S. has destroyed seven Iranian fast boats that have tried to interfere with its efforts to guide ships through the Strait of Hormuz, something Iran has denied. Fears of an escalating conflict in the Middle East has sent oil prices surging. The U.S. Supreme Court has temporarily restored access to the abortion pill by mail, pausing a lower court ruling that would have required in-person visits.
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1: From Feature Story News in Washington, I'm Tony Waterman. President Donald Trump says the U.S. has destroyed seven Iranian fast boats that have tried to interfere with its efforts to guide ships through the Strait of Hormuz, something Iran has denied. In a social media post, the president also said Iran had damaged a South Korean cargo ship. U.S. Central Command says Iran has fired on U.S. warships in the Middle East, but rejected claims from an Iranian media agency that one of its vessels in the strait was hit by two missiles on Monday. FSN's Mitch McCann reports.
6: On Monday, the FARS news agency, which is linked to the Islamic Revolutionary Guard, claimed that two missiles struck a U.S. warship as it attempted to enter the Strait of Hormuz. U.S. Central Command denied this, posting online that no U.S. Navy ships had been struck. It said U.S. forces are supporting what it called Project Freedom and are enforcing the naval blockade on Iranian ports. It comes after President Trump revealed on Sunday that the U.S. Navy would start guiding stranded vessels through the strait, something likely to be fraught with danger, given the IRCG has a number of small armed vessels known as fast boats in the area. The U.S. and Iran are still reportedly exchanging options for an agreement to end the war, but President Trump continues to insist that the U.S. has all the leverage.
1: Iran appears to be attacking not only ships at sea, but neighboring countries as well, threatening a shaky ceasefire that's been in place for nearly a month. The United Arab Emirates Ministry of Defense says it's responded to multiple missile and drone attacks from Iran and that a fire has broken out at one of its petroleum sites. Fears of an escalating conflict have sent oil prices surging. Treasury Secretary Scott Bessent acknowledged on Fox News Monday that this is impacting Americans, but insisted prices will fall fast once the war ends.
0: I am confident on the other side of this, the world's going to be awash in oil. The UAE has come out of OPEC. They're going to be pumping more. OPEC just announced they're going to be pumping more. And the U.S. has record crude deliveries.
1: The U.S. Supreme Court has temporarily restored access to the abortion pill mifepristone via telehealth and mail, pausing a lower court ruling that would have required in-person visits. The order from the top court allows pharmacy or mail order access without in-person doctor visits to continue for another week as lawyers send arguments to the court. Manufacturers of mifepristone argue that the drug is safe, but conservative states say mailing the drug weakens their abortion bans. Medication abortions using mifepristone now account for a majority of abortions in the U.S., blunting the impact of the overturning of Roe v. Wade in 2022. From bureaus worldwide, this is FSN.
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1: From Feature Story News in Washington, I'm Tony Waterman. President Donald Trump says the U.S. has destroyed seven Iranian fast boats that have tried to interfere with its efforts to guide ships through the Strait of Hormuz, something Iran has denied. In a social media post, the president also said Iran had damaged a South Korean cargo ship. U.S. Central Command says Iran has fired on U.S. warships in the Middle East, but rejected claims from an Iranian media agency that one of its vessels in the strait was hit by two missiles on Monday. FSN's Mitch McCann reports.
6: On Monday, the FARS news agency, which is linked to the Islamic Revolutionary Guard, claimed that two missiles struck a U.S. warship as it attempted to enter the Strait of Hormuz. U.S. Central Command denied this, posting online that no U.S. Navy ships had been struck. It said U.S. forces are supporting what it called Project Freedom and are enforcing the naval blockade on Iranian ports. It comes after President Trump revealed on Sunday that the U.S. Navy would start guiding stranded vessels through the strait, something likely to be fraught with danger, given the IRCG has a number of small armed vessels known as fast boats in the area. The U.S. and Iran are still reportedly exchanging options for an agreement to end the war, but President Trump continues to insist that the U.S. has all the leverage.
1: Iran appears to be attacking not only ships at sea, but neighboring countries as well, threatening a shaky ceasefire that's been in place for nearly a month. The United Arab Emirates Ministry of Defense says it's responded to multiple missile and drone attacks from Iran and that a fire has broken out at one of its petroleum sites. Fears of an escalating conflict have sent oil prices surging. Treasury Secretary Scott Bessent acknowledged on Fox News Monday that this is impacting Americans, but insisted prices will fall fast once the war ends.
0: I am confident on the other side of this, the world's going to be awash in oil. The UAE has come out of OPEC. They're going to be pumping more. OPEC just announced they're going to be pumping more. And the U.S. has record crude deliveries.
1: The U.S. Supreme Court has temporarily restored access to the abortion pill mifepristone via telehealth and mail, pausing a lower court ruling that would have required in-person visits. The order from the top court allows pharmacy or mail order access without in-person doctor visits to continue for another week as lawyers send arguments to the court. Manufacturers of mifepristone argue that the drug is safe, but conservative states say mailing the drug weakens their abortion bans. Medication abortions using mifepristone now account for a majority of abortions in the U.S., blunting the impact of the overturning of Roe v. Wade in 2022. From bureaus worldwide, this is FSN.
7: With FSN Spotlight, I'm Simon Marks. Today, President Trump's threat to make even deeper cuts to the US military presence in Germany is unnerving NATO leaders who worry it may be the beginning of the end for the alliance. Polish President Donald Tusk said over the weekend that he believes NATO is now disintegrating. He called for European members of the alliance to redouble their efforts to reverse what he called a disastrous trend. Mark Leahy is a former NATO spokesman.
8: What Tusk said about the ongoing disintegration, he is referring very much to Donald Trump and his dislike of NATO. It's a temper tantrum. He's throwing Teddy out the cot because Merz said something nasty about him. But it is an indicative of a eroding credibility, which Putin will love, and further stress and strains within NATO. So if you like, NATO is not disintegrating, but at the edges, things are going wrong. And we can't get away from that. And we've still got 2.5 years of Trump to survive. And who knows what follows him. So it is a worrying time. Just no getting away from them.
7: President Trump's plans are also running into trouble in Congress, where prominent Republican lawmakers say they're concerned about the plan to scale back the U.S. military presence in Germany. They're urging the White House to consider at least moving the troops to NATO's eastern flank, closer to Russia, instead.
1: And a recap of today's headlines. President Trump says the U.S. has destroyed 7 Iranian fast boats that have tried to interfere with its efforts to guide ships through the Strait of Hormuz, something Iran has denied. Fears of an escalating conflict in the Middle East has sent oil prices surging. The U.S. Supreme Court has temporarily restored access to the abortion pill by mail, pausing a lower court ruling that would have required in-person visits. That's Feature Story News, Tony Waterman reporting.
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1: From Feature Story News in Washington, I'm Tony Waterman. President Trump says the U.S. has destroyed 7 Iranian fast boats that have tried to interfere with its efforts to guide ships through the Strait of Hormuz, something Iran has denied. Fears of an escalating conflict in the Middle East has sent oil prices surging. The U.S. Supreme Court has temporarily restored access to the abortion pill by mail, pausing a lower court ruling that would have required in-person visits.
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12: From Feature Story News in New Delhi, I'm Neha Punia. US President Donald Trump says the US has shot down seven small Iranian ships. This comes after the US President's new bid was launched to wrestle control of the Strait of Hormuz, which he is calling Project Freedom. Iran's Islamic Revolutionary Guard Corps has said that ships can only transit through the strait

0: establish itself as a pan-India force. But the party's victory in the state of West Bengal is being seen as a milestone in an election marred by allegations of political violence and vote rigging. Ishan Garg has more.
1: The state of West Bengal was for a very long time seen as the final frontier towards eastern India, where the BJP wanted to make a significant mark. And now they have done that with this election. Prime Minister Narendra Modi congratulated his party workers on Monday evening, saying that this is vote for a change and the people of West Bengal are going to get more development, more investments flowing in, and the state is going to see a more liberalized economy. But despite the party claiming victory, we are already hearing allegations of vote rigging by the party that has lost West Bengal, the All India Trinamool Congress, and their concerns are being echoed at the federal level by the national opposition, Indian National Congress as well.
0: Chinese President Xi Jinping has urged all-out efforts to search for those still missing after 21 were killed in an explosion at a fireworks plant in central China. Laura Westbrook is in Hong Kong.
2: Rescue efforts and response efforts are ongoing. Around 480 personnel, including firefighters, rescuers and medical personnel, they have been on the scene to try to treat the injured and try to find those who have been injured. Rescue robots also being deployed to those efforts. And people within 3 kilometers of the blast have also reportedly been evacuated. There were reports that 2 warehouses used by the company to store gunpowder had posed a risk, but firefighters have been using water cannons to completely soak the scene to help prevent further accidents. An investigation is ongoing. The local police department has also reportedly detained the company's senior executives.
0: From bureaus worldwide, this is FSN.
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0: From Feature Story News in New Delhi, I'm Neha Punia. U.S. President Donald Trump says the U.S. has shot down 7 small Iranian ships. This comes after the U.S. president's new bid was launched to wrestle control of the Strait of Hormuz, which he is calling Project Freedom. Iran's Islamic Revolutionary Guard Corps has said that ships can only transit through the strait with its permission. Iran says American efforts will end in a deadlock and that there is no military solution to a political crisis. Jim Roop has more.
5: 7 Iranian vessels were destroyed after they opened fire on U.S. warships today in the Strait of Hormuz. U.S. Central Command leader Admiral Brad Cooper says they were Iranian small boats. President Trump told Fox News today that if Iran targets U.S. ships in the strait, they will be, quote, blown off the face of the earth, end quote.
0: Indian Prime Minister Narendra Modi's BJP alliance has won 3 out of 5 crucial regional elections as his party tries to establish itself as a pan-India force. But the party's victory in the state of West Bengal is being seen as a milestone in an election marred by allegations of political violence and vote rigging. Ishan Garg has more.
1: The state of West Bengal was for a very long time seen as the final frontier towards eastern India, where the BJP wanted to make a significant mark. And now they have done that with this election.

0: Prime Minister Narendra Modi congratulated his party workers on Monday evening, saying that this is vote for a change and the people of West Bengal are going to get more development, more investments flowing in, and the state is going to see a more liberalized economy. But despite the party claiming victory, we are already hearing allegations of vote rigging by the party that has lost West Bengal, the All India Trinamool Congress, and their concerns are being echoed at the federal level by the national opposition, Indian National Congress as well.
1: Chinese President Xi Jinping has urged all-out efforts to search for those still missing after 21 were killed in an explosion at a fireworks plant in central China. Laura Westbrook is in Hong Kong.
2: Rescue efforts and response efforts are ongoing. Around 480 personnel, including firefighters, rescuers and medical personnel, they have been on the scene to try to treat the injured and try to find those who have been injured. Rescue robots also being deployed to those efforts. And people within 3 kilometers of the blast have also reportedly been evacuated. There were reports that 2 warehouses used by the company to store gunpowder had posed a risk, but firefighters have been using water cannons to completely soak the scene to help prevent further accidents. An investigation is ongoing. The local police department has also reportedly detained the company's senior executives.
1: From bureaus worldwide, this is FSN.
3: With FSN Spotlight, I'm Simon Marks. Today, the mystery surrounding Banksy's latest artwork, a statue on a plinth, no less, depicting a man in a suit hoisting a large flag of indeterminate design. The flag's cloth covers the man's face, blinding him, it seems, to the fact that he is about to walk off the plinth. It's a remarkable piece of work, but how could it possibly have been put in place without anyone noticing? Estelle Lovett is an art critic, writer, and broadcaster in London.
4: Westminster City Council say that they didn't grant permission for this sculpture. There was no planning for it, but no CCTV cameras caught this, especially whilst our level of security in this country has gone up to severe now. You know, it all seems rather strange, but this statue is in the company of a statue of Edward VII and Florence Nightingale and the guards of the Crimean War Memorial. So what Banksy's done is actually really clever and witty, because it's not only a comment about us and how perhaps tough governance and fierce fighting isn't good, and extremes of any type, radicalism or zealotry or fanaticism, isn't good. It diminishes the power and the authority of the other sculptures around it as well.
3: And the statue will remain in place, according to Westminster City Council. It calls Banksy's latest work a striking addition to the city's vibrant public art sector. With FSN Spotlight, I'm Simon Marks.
1: The main news again. US President Donald Trump says the US has shot down 7 small Iranian ships. India's Prime Minister Narendra Modi's party and its allies have won 3 out of 5 crucial regional elections as his party tries to establish itself as a pan-India force. China's President Xi Jinping has urged all-out efforts to search for those missing after 21 were killed in an explosion at a fireworks plant in China. And that is the latest feature story news. Neha Punia reporting.
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1: From Feature Story News in New Delhi, I'm Neha Punia. U.S. President Donald Trump says the U.S. has shot down seven small Iranian ships. Iran says U.S. efforts to open the Strait of Hormuz will end in a deadlock. India's Prime Minister Narendra Modi's party and its allies have won 3 out of 5 crucial regional elections as his party tries to establish itself as a pan-India force. China's President Xi Jinping has urged all-out efforts to search for those missing after 21 were killed in an explosion at a fireworks plant in China.
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1: From Feature Story News in New Delhi, I'm Neha Punia. U.S. President Donald Trump says the U.S. has shot down seven small Iranian ships. This comes after the U.S. president's new bid was launched to wrestle control of the Strait of Hormuz, which he is calling Project Freedom. Iran's Islamic Revolutionary Guard Corps has said that ships can only transit through the strait with its permission. Iran says American efforts will end in a deadlock and that there is no military solution to a political crisis. Jim Roop has more.
12: Seven Iranian vessels were destroyed after they opened fire on U.S. warships today in the Strait of Hormuz. U.S. Central Command leader Admiral Brad Cooper says they were Iranian small boats. President Trump told Fox News today that if Iran targets U.S. ships in the strait, they will be, quote, blown off the face of the earth, end quote.
1: Indian Prime Minister Narendra Modi's BJP alliance has won 3 out of 5 crucial regional elections as his party tries to establish itself as a pan-India force. But the party's victory in the state of West Bengal is being seen as a milestone in an election marred by allegations of political violence and vote rigging. Ishan Garg has more.
0: The state of West Bengal was for a very long time seen as the final frontier towards eastern India, where the BJP wanted to make a significant mark. And now they have done that with this election. Prime Minister Narendra Modi congratulated his party workers on Monday evening, saying that this is vote for a change and the people of West Bengal are going to get more development, more investments flowing in, and the state is going to see a more liberalized economy. But despite the party claiming victory, we are already hearing allegations of vote rigging by the party that has lost West Bengal, the All India Trinamool Congress, and their concerns are being echoed at the federal level by the national opposition, Indian National Congress as well.
1: Chinese President Xi Jinping has urged all-out efforts to search for those still missing after 21 were killed in an explosion at a fireworks plant in central China. Laura Westbrook is in Hong Kong.
2: Rescue efforts and response efforts are ongoing. Around 480 personnel, including firefighters, rescuers and medical personnel, they have been on the scene to try to treat the injured and try to find those who have been injured. Rescue robots also being deployed to those efforts. And people within 3 kilometres of the blast have also reportedly been evacuated. There were reports that 2 warehouses used by the company to store gunpowder had posed a risk, but firefighters have been using water cannons to completely soak the scene to help prevent further accidents. An investigation is ongoing. The local police department has also reportedly detained the company's senior executives.
1: From bureaus worldwide, this is FSN.
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3: From Feature Story News in New Delhi, I'm Neha Punia. U.S. President Donald Trump says the U.S. has shot down seven small Iranian ships. This comes after the U.S. president's new bid was launched to wrestle control of the Strait of Hormuz, which he is calling Project Freedom. Iran's Islamic Revolutionary Guard Corps has said that ships can only transit through the strait with its permission. Iran says American efforts will end in a deadlock and that there is no military solution to a political crisis. Jim Roop has more.
4: Seven Iranian vessels were destroyed after they opened fire on U.S. warships today in the Strait of Hormuz. U.S. Central Command leader Admiral Brad Cooper says they were Iranian small boats. President Trump told Fox News today that if Iran targets U.S. ships in the strait, they will be, quote, blown off the face of the earth, end quote.
3: Indian Prime Minister Narendra Modi's BJP alliance has won 3 out of 5 crucial regional elections as his party tries to establish itself as a pan-India force. But the party's victory in the state of West Bengal is being seen as a milestone in an election marred by allegations of political violence and vote rigging. Ishan Garg has more.
5: The state of West Bengal was for a very long time seen as the final frontier towards eastern India, where the BJP wanted to make a significant mark. And now they have done that with this election. Prime Minister Narendra Modi congratulated his party workers on Monday evening, saying that this is vote for a change and the people of West Bengal are going to get more development, more investments flowing in, and the state is going to see a more liberalized economy. But despite the party claiming victory, we are already hearing allegations of vote rigging by the party that has lost West Bengal, the All India Trinamool Congress, and their concerns are being echoed at the federal level by the national opposition, Indian National Congress as well.
3: Chinese President Xi Jinping has urged all-out efforts to search for those still missing after 21 were killed in an explosion at a fireworks plant in central China. Laura Westbrook is in Hong Kong.
6: Rescue efforts and response efforts are ongoing. Around 480 personnel, including firefighters, rescuers and medical personnel, they have been on the scene to try to treat the injured and try to find those who have been injured. Rescue robots also being deployed to those efforts. And people within 3 kilometers of the blast have also reportedly been evacuated. There were reports that 2 warehouses used by the company to store gunpowder had posed a risk, but firefighters have been using water cannons to completely soak the scene to help prevent further accidents. An investigation is ongoing. The local police department has also reportedly detained the company's senior executives.
3: From bureaus worldwide, this is FSN.
7: With FSN Spotlight, I'm Simon Marks. Today, the mystery surrounding Banksy's latest artwork, a statue on a plinth, no less, depicting a man in a suit hoisting a large flag of indeterminate design. The flag's cloth covers the man's face, blinding him, it seems, to the fact that he is about to walk off the plinth. It's a remarkable piece of work, but how could it possibly have been put in place without anyone noticing? Estelle Lovett is an art critic, writer, and broadcaster in London.
8: Westminster City Council say that they didn't grant permission for this sculpture. There was no planning for it, but no CCTV cameras caught this, especially whilst our level of security in this country has gone up to severe now. You know, it all seems rather strange, but this statue is in the company of a statue of Edward VII and Florence Nightingale and the guards of the Crimean War Memorial. So what Banksy's done is actually really clever and witty, because it's not only a comment about us and how perhaps tough governance and fierce fighting isn't good and

0: extremes of any type, radicalism or zealotry or fanaticism, isn't good. It diminishes the power and the authority of the other sculptures around it as well.
1: And the statue will remain in place, according to Westminster City Council. It calls Banksy's latest work a striking addition to the city's vibrant public art sector. With FSN Spotlight, I'm Simon Marks.
2: The main news again. US President Donald Trump says the US has shot down seven small Iranian ships. India's Prime Minister Narendra Modi's party and its allies have won three out of five crucial regional elections as his party tries to establish itself as a pan-India force. China's President Xi Jinping has urged all-out efforts to search for those missing after 21 were killed in an explosion at a fireworks plant in China. And that is the latest feature story news. Neha Punia reporting. From Feature Story News in New Delhi, I'm Neha Punia. US President Donald Trump says the US has shot down seven small Iranian ships. Iran says US efforts to open the Strait of Hormuz will end in a deadlock. India's Prime Minister Narendra Modi's party and its allies have won three out of five crucial regional elections as his party tries to establish itself as a pan-India force. China's President Xi Jinping has urged all-out efforts to search for those missing after 21 were killed in an explosion at a fireworks plant in China.
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2: From Feature Story News in New Delhi, I'm Neha Punia. U.S. President Donald Trump says the U.S. has shot down seven small Iranian ships. This comes after the U.S. president's new bid was launched to wrestle control of the Strait of Hormuz, which he is calling Project Freedom. Iran's Islamic Revolutionary Guard Corps has said that ships can only transit through the strait with its permission. Iran says American efforts will end in a deadlock and that there is no military solution to a political crisis. Jim Roop has more.
8: Seven Iranian vessels were destroyed after they opened fire on U.S. warships today in the Strait of Hormuz. U.S. Central Command leader Admiral Brad Cooper says they were Iranian small boats. President Trump told Fox News today that if Iran targets U.S. ships in the strait, they will be, quote, blown off the face of the earth, end quote.
2: Indian Prime Minister Narendra Modi's BJP alliance has won three out of five crucial regional elections as his party tries to establish itself as a pan-India force. But the party's victory in the state of West Bengal is being seen as a milestone in an election marred by allegations of political violence and vote rigging. Ishan Garg has more.
9: The state of West Bengal was for a very long time seen as the final frontier towards eastern India, where the BJP wanted to make a significant mark. And now they have done that with this election. Prime Minister Narendra Modi congratulated his party workers on Monday evening, saying that this is vote for a change and the people of West Bengal are going to get more development, more investments flowing in, and the state is going to see a more liberalized economy. But despite the party claiming victory, we are already hearing allegations of vote rigging by the party that has lost West Bengal, the All India Trinamool Congress, and their concerns are being echoed at the federal level by the national opposition, Indian National Congress as well.
2: Chinese President Xi Jinping has urged all-out efforts to search for those still missing after 21 were killed in an explosion at a fireworks plant in central China. Laura Westbrook is in Hong Kong.
10: Rescue efforts and response efforts are ongoing. Around 480 personnel, including firefighters, rescuers and medical personnel, they have been on the scene to try to treat the injured and try to find those who have been injured. Rescue robots also being deployed to those efforts. And people within 3 kilometers of the blast have also reportedly been evacuated. There were reports that 2 warehouses used by the company to store gunpowder had posed a risk, but firefighters have been using water cannons to completely soak the scene to help prevent further accidents. An investigation is ongoing. The local police department has also reportedly detained the company's senior executives.
2: From bureaus worldwide, this is FSN.
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2: From Feature Story News in New Delhi, I'm Neha Punia. U.S. President Donald Trump says the U.S. has shot down 7 small Iranian ships. This comes after the U.S. president's new bid was launched to wrestle control of the Strait of Hormuz, which he is calling Project Freedom. Iran's Islamic Revolutionary Guard Corps has said that ships can only transit through the strait with its permission. Iran says American efforts will end in a deadlock and that there is no military solution to a political crisis. Jim Roop has more.
8: 7 Iranian vessels were destroyed after they opened fire on U.S. warships today in the Strait of Hormuz. U.S. Central Command leader Admiral Brad Cooper says they were Iranian small boats. President Trump told Fox News today that if Iran targets U.S. ships in the strait, they will be, quote, blown off the face of the earth, end quote.
2: Indian Prime Minister Narendra Modi's BJP alliance has won 3 out of 5 crucial regional elections as his party tries to establish itself as a pan-India force. But the party's victory in the state of West Bengal is being seen as a milestone in an election marred by allegations of political violence and vote rigging. Ishan Garg has more.
9: The state of West Bengal was for a very long time seen as the final frontier towards eastern India, where the BJP wanted to make a significant mark. And now they have done that with this election. Prime Minister Narendra Modi congratulated his party workers on Monday evening, saying that this is vote for a change and the people of West Bengal are going to get more development, more investments flowing in, and the state is going to see a more liberalized economy. But despite the party claiming victory, we are already hearing allegations of vote rigging by the party that has lost West Bengal, the All India Trinamool Congress, and their concerns are being echoed at the federal level by the national opposition, Indian National Congress as well.
2: Chinese President Xi Jinping has urged all-out efforts to search for those still missing after 21 were killed in an explosion at a fireworks plant in central China. Laura Westbrook is in Hong Kong.
10: Rescue efforts and response efforts are ongoing. Around 480 personnel, including firefighters, rescuers and medical personnel, they have been on the scene to try to treat the injured and try to find those who have been injured. Rescue robots also being deployed to those efforts. And people within 3 kilometers of the blast have also reportedly been evacuated. There were reports that 2 warehouses used by the company to store gunpowder had posed a risk, but firefighters have been using water cannons to completely soak the scene to help prevent further accidents. an investigation is ongoing. The local police department has also reportedly detained the company's senior executives.
2: From bureaus worldwide, this is FSN.
1: With FSN Spotlight, I'm Simon Marks. Today, the mystery surrounding Banksy's latest artwork, a statue on a plinth, no less, depicting a man in a suit hoisting a large flag of indeterminate design. The flag's cloth covers the man's face, blinding him, it seems, to the fact that he is about to walk off the plinth. It's a remarkable piece of work, but how could it possibly have been put in place without anyone noticing? Estelle Lovett is an art critic, writer and broadcaster in London.
0: Westminster City Council say that they didn't grant permission for this sculpture. There was no planning for it, but no CCTV cameras caught this, especially whilst our level of security in this country has gone up to severe now. You know, it all seems rather strange, but this statue is in the company of a statue of Edward VII and Florence Nightingale and the guards of the Crimean War Memorial. So what Banksy's done is actually really clever and witty, because it's not only a comment about us and how perhaps tough governance and fierce fighting isn't good and extremes of any type, radicalism or zealotry or fanaticism, isn't good. It diminishes the power and the authority of the other sculptures around it as well.
1: And the statue will remain in place, according to Westminster City Council. It calls Banksy's latest work a striking addition to the city's vibrant public art sector. With FSN Spotlight, I'm Simon Marks.
2: The main news again. US President Donald Trump says the US has shot down seven small Iranian ships. India's Prime Minister Narendra Modi's party and its allies have won 3 out of 5 crucial regional elections as his party tries to establish itself as a pan-India force. China's President Xi Jinping has urged all-out efforts to search for those missing after 21 were killed in an explosion at a fireworks plant in China. And that is the latest feature story news. Neha Punia reporting.
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2: From Feature Story News in New Delhi, I'm Neha Punia. US President Donald Trump says the US has shot down 7 small Iranian ships. Iran says US efforts to open the Strait of Hormuz will end in a deadlock. India's Prime Minister Narendra Modi's party and its allies have won 3 out of 5 crucial regional elections as his party tries to establish itself as a pan-India force. China's President Xi Jinping has urged all-out efforts to search for those missing after 21 were killed in an explosion at a fireworks plant in China.
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17: Hear that? 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
2: From Feature Story News in New Delhi, I'm Neha Punia. U.S. President Donald Trump says the U.S. has shot down seven small Iranian ships. This comes after the U.S. president's new bid was launched to wrestle control of the Strait of Hormuz, which he is calling Project Freedom. Iran's Islamic Revolutionary Guard Corps has said that ships can only transit through the strait with its permission. Iran says American efforts will end in a deadlock and that there is no military solution to a political crisis. Jim Roop has more.
8: Seven Iranian vessels were destroyed after they opened fire on U.S. warships today in the Strait of Hormuz. U.S. Central Command leader Admiral Brad Cooper says they were Iranian small boats. President Trump told Fox News today that if Iran targets U.S. ships in the strait, they will be, quote, blown off the face of the earth, end quote.
2: Indian Prime Minister Narendra Modi's BJP alliance has won 3 out of 5 crucial regional elections as his party tries to establish itself as a pan-India force. But the party's victory in the state of West Bengal is being seen as a milestone in an election marred by allegations of political violence and vote rigging. Ishan Garg has more.
9: The state of West Bengal was for a very long time seen as the final frontier towards eastern India, where the BJP wanted to make a significant mark. And now they have done that with this election. Prime Minister Narendra Modi congratulated his party workers on Monday evening, saying that this is vote for a change and the people of West Bengal are going to get more development, more investments flowing in, and the state is going to see a more liberalized economy. But despite the party claiming victory, we are already hearing allegations of vote rigging by the party that has lost West Bengal, the All India Trinamool Congress, and their concerns are being echoed at the federal level by the national opposition, Indian National Congress as well.
2: Chinese President Xi Jinping has urged all-out efforts to search for those still missing after 21 were killed in an explosion at a fireworks plant in central China. Laura Westbrook is in Hong Kong.
10: Rescue efforts and response efforts are ongoing. Around 480 personnel, including firefighters, rescuers and medical personnel, they have been on the scene to try to treat the injured and try to find those who have been injured. Rescue robots also being deployed to those efforts. And people within 3 kilometers of the blast have also reportedly been evacuated. There were reports that 2 warehouses used by the company to store gunpowder had posed a risk, but firefighters have been using water cannons to completely soak the scene to help prevent further accidents. An investigation is ongoing. The local police department has also reportedly detained the company's senior executives.
2: From bureaus worldwide, this is FSN.
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2: From Feature Story News in New Delhi, I'm Neha Punia. U.S. President Donald Trump says the U.S. has shot down 7 small Iranian ships. This comes after the U.S. president's new bid was launched to wrestle control of the Strait of Hormuz, which he is calling Project Freedom. Iran's Islamic Revolutionary Guard Corps has said that ships can only transit through the strait with its permission. Iran says American efforts will end in a deadlock and that there is no military solution to a political crisis. Jim Roop has more.
8: Seven Iranian vessels were destroyed after they opened fire on U.S. warships today in the Strait of Hormuz. U.S. Central Command leader Admiral Brad Cooper says they were Iranian small boats. President Trump told Fox News today that if Iran targets U.S. ships in the strait, they will be, quote, blown off the face of the earth, end quote.
2: Indian Prime Minister Narendra Modi's BJP alliance has won 3 out of 5 crucial regional elections as his party tries to establish itself as a pan-India force. But the party's victory in the state of West Bengal is being seen as a milestone in an election marred by allegations of political violence and vote rigging. Ishan Garg has more.
9: The state of West Bengal was for a very long time seen as the final frontier towards eastern India, where the BJP wanted to make a significant mark. And now they have done that with this election. Prime Minister Narendra Modi congratulated his party workers on Monday evening, saying that this is vote for a change and the people of West Bengal are going to get more development, more investments flowing in, and the state is going to see a more liberalized economy. But despite the party claiming victory, we are already hearing allegations of vote rigging by the party that has lost West Bengal, the All India Trinamool Congress, and their concerns are being echoed at the federal level by the national opposition, Indian National Congress as well.
2: Chinese President Xi Jinping has urged all-out efforts to search for those still missing after 21 were killed in an explosion at a fireworks plant in central China. Laura Westbrook is in Hong Kong.
10: Rescue efforts and response efforts are ongoing. Around 480 personnel, including firefighters, rescuers and medical personnel, they have been on the scene to try to treat the injured and try to find those who have been injured. Rescue robots also being deployed to those efforts. And people within 3 kilometers of the blast have also reportedly been evacuated. There were reports that 2 warehouses used by the company to store gunpowder had posed a risk, but firefighters have been using water cannons to completely soak the scene to help prevent further accidents. An investigation is ongoing. The local police department has also reportedly detained the company's senior executives.
2: From bureaus worldwide, this is FSN.
1: With FSN Spotlight, I'm Simon Marks. Today, the mystery surrounding Banksy's latest artwork, a statue on a plinth, no less, depicting a man in a suit hoisting a large flag of indeterminate design. The flag's cloth covers the man's face, blinding him, it seems, to the fact that he is about to walk off the plinth. It's a remarkable piece of work, but how could it possibly have been put in place without anyone noticing? Estelle Lovett is an art critic, writer and broadcaster in London.
0: Westminster City Council say that they didn't grant permission for this sculpture. There was no planning for it, but no CCTV cameras caught this, especially whilst our level of security in this country has gone up to severe now. You know, it all seems rather strange, but this statue is in the company of a statue of Edward VII and Florence Nightingale and the guards of the Crimean War Memorial. So what Banksy's done is actually really clever and witty, because it's not only a comment about us and how perhaps tough governance and fierce fighting isn't good and extremes of any type, radicalism or zealotry or fanaticism, isn't good. It diminishes the power and the authority of the other sculptures around it as well.
1: And the statue will remain in place, according to Westminster City Council. It calls Banksy's latest work a striking addition to the city's vibrant public art sector. With FSN Spotlight, I'm Simon Marks.
2: The main news again. U.S. President Donald Trump says the U.S. has shot down 7 small Iranian ships. India's Prime Minister Narendra Modi's party and its allies have won 3 out of 5 crucial regional elections as his party tries to establish itself as a pan-India force. China's President Xi Jinping has urged all-out efforts to search for those missing after 21 were killed in an explosion at a fireworks plant in China. And that is the latest feature story news. Neha Punia reporting.
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1: From Feature Story News in New Delhi, I'm Neha Punia. US President Donald Trump says the US has shot down seven small Iranian ships. Iran says US efforts to open the Strait of Hormuz will end in a deadlock. India's Prime Minister Narendra Modi's party and its allies have won 3 out of 5 crucial regional elections as his party tries to establish itself as a pan-India force. China's President Xi Jinping has urged all-out efforts to search for those missing after 21 were killed in an explosion at a fireworks plant in China.
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1: From Feature Story News in New Delhi, I'm Neha Punia. U.S. President Donald Trump says the U.S. has shot down seven small Iranian ships. This comes after the U.S. president's new bid was launched to wrestle control of the Strait of Hormuz, which he is calling Project Freedom. Iran's Islamic Revolutionary Guard Corps has said that ships can only transit through the strait with its permission. Iran says American efforts will end in a deadlock and that there is no military solution to a political crisis. Jim Roop has more.
4: Seven Iranian vessels were destroyed after they opened fire on U.S. warships today in the Strait of Hormuz. U.S. Central Command leader Admiral Brad Cooper says they were Iranian small boats. President Trump told Fox News today that if Iran targets U.S. ships in the strait, they will be, quote, blown off the face of the earth, end quote.
1: Indian Prime Minister Narendra Modi's BJP alliance has won 3 out of 5 crucial regional elections as his party tries to establish itself as a pan-India force. But the party's victory in the state of West Bengal is being seen as a milestone in an election marred by allegations of political violence and vote rigging. Ishan Garg has more.
5: The state of West Bengal was for a very long time seen as the final frontier towards eastern India, where the BJP wanted to make a significant mark. And now they have done that with this election. Prime Minister Narendra Modi congratulated his party workers on Monday evening, saying that this is vote for a change and the people of West Bengal are going to get more development, more investments flowing in, and the state is going to see a more liberalized economy. But despite the party claiming victory, we are already hearing allegations of vote rigging by the party that has lost West Bengal, the All India Trinamool Congress, and their concerns are being echoed at the federal level by the national opposition, Indian National Congress as well.
1: Chinese President Xi Jinping has urged all-out efforts to search for those still missing after 21 were killed in an explosion at a fireworks plant in central China. Laura Westbrook is in Hong Kong.
6: Rescue efforts and response efforts are ongoing. Around 480 personnel, including firefighters, rescuers and medical personnel, they have been on the scene to try to treat the injured and try to find those who have been injured. Rescue robots also being deployed to those efforts. And people within 3 kilometers of the blast have also reported

0: reportedly been evacuated. There were reports that two warehouses used by the company to store gunpowder had posed a risk, but firefighters have been using water cannons to completely soak the scene to help prevent further accidents. An investigation is ongoing. The local police department has also reportedly detained the company's senior executives.
1: From Bureaus Worldwide, this is FSN.
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1: From Feature Story News in New Delhi, I'm Neha Punia. U.S. President Donald Trump says the U.S. has shot down seven small Iranian ships. This comes after the U.S. president's new bid was launched to wrestle control of the Strait of Hormuz, which he is calling Project Freedom. Iran's Islamic Revolutionary Guard Corps has said that ships can only transit through the strait with its permission. Iran says American efforts will end in a deadlock and that there is no military solution to a political crisis. Jim Roop has more.
5: Seven Iranian vessels were destroyed after they opened fire on U.S. warships today in the Strait of Hormuz. U.S. Central Command leader Admiral Brad Cooper says they were Iranian small boats. President Trump told Fox News today that if Iran targets U.S. ships in the strait, they will be, quote, blown off the face of the earth, end quote.
1: Indian Prime Minister Narendra Modi's BJP alliance has won 3 out of 5 crucial regional elections as his party tries to establish itself as a pan-India force. But the party's victory in the state of West Bengal is being seen as a milestone in an election marred by allegations of political violence and vote rigging. Ishan Garg has more.
6: The state of West Bengal was for a very long time seen as the final frontier towards eastern India, where the BJP wanted to make a significant mark. And now they have done that with this election. Prime Minister Narendra Modi congratulated his party workers on Monday evening, saying that this is vote for a change and the people of West Bengal are going to get more development, more investments flowing in, and the state is going to see a more liberalized economy. But despite the party claiming victory, we are already hearing allegations of vote rigging by the party that has lost West Bengal, the All India Trinamool Congress, and their concerns are being echoed at the federal level by the national opposition, Indian National Congress as well.
1: Chinese President Xi Jinping has urged all-out efforts to search for those still missing after 21 were killed in an explosion at a fireworks plant in central China. Laura Westbrook is in Hong Kong.
0: Rescue efforts and response efforts are ongoing. Around 480 personnel, including firefighters, rescuers and medical personnel, they have been on the scene to try to treat the injured and try to find those who have been injured. Rescue robots also being deployed to those efforts. And people within 3 kilometers of the blast have also reportedly been evacuated. There were reports that 2 warehouses used by the company to store gunpowder had posed a risk, but firefighters have been using water cannons to completely soak the scene to help prevent further accidents. An investigation is ongoing. The local police department has also reportedly detained the company's senior executives.
1: From Bureaus Worldwide, this is FSN.
7: With FSN Spotlight, I'm Simon Marks. Today, the mystery surrounding Banksy's latest artwork, a statue on a plinth, no less, depicting a man in a suit hoisting a large flag of indeterminate design. The flag's cloth covers the man's face, blinding him, it seems, to the fact that he is about to walk off the plinth. It's a remarkable piece of work, but how could it possibly have been put in place without anyone noticing? Estelle Lovett is an art critic, writer, and broadcaster in London.
8: Westminster City Council say that they didn't grant permission for this sculpture. There was no planning for it, but no CCTV cameras caught this, especially whilst our level of security in this country has gone up to severe now. You know, it all seems rather strange, but this statue is in the company of a statue of Edward VII and Florence Nightingale and the guards of the Crimean War Memorial. So what Banksy's done is actually really clever and witty, because it's not only a comment about us and how perhaps tough governance and fierce fighting isn't good, and extremes of any type, radicalism or zealotry or fanaticism, isn't good. It diminishes the power and the authority of the other sculptures around it as well.
7: And the statue will remain in place, according to Westminster City Council. It calls Banksy's latest work a striking addition to the city's vibrant public art sector. With FSN Spotlight, I'm Simon Marks.
1: The main news again. US President Donald Trump says the US has shot down seven small Iranian ships. India's Prime Minister Narendra Modi's party and its allies have won 3 out of 5 crucial regional elections as his party tries to establish itself as a pan-India force. China's President Xi Jinping has urged all-out efforts to search for those missing after 21 were killed in an explosion at a fireworks plant in China. And that is the latest feature story news. Neha Punia reporting.
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1: From Feature Story News in New Delhi, I'm Neha Punia. US President Donald Trump says the US has shot down seven small Iranian ships. Iran says US efforts to open the Strait of Hormuz will end in a deadlock. India's Prime Minister Narendra Modi's party and its allies have won 3 out of 5 crucial regional elections as his party tries to establish itself as a pan-India force. China's President Xi Jinping has urged all-out efforts to search for those missing after 21 were killed in an explosion at a fireworks plant in China.
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11: He was moody, drinking more. He didn't want to go out. Eventually, I got him some help.

0: which he is calling Project Freedom. Iran's Islamic Revolutionary Guard Corps has said that ships can only transit through the strait with its permission. Iran says American efforts will end in a deadlock and that there is no military solution to a political crisis. Jim Roop has more.
1: Seven Iranian vessels were destroyed after they opened fire on U.S. warships today in the Strait of Hormuz. U.S. Central Command leader Admiral Brad Cooper says they were Iranian small boats. President Trump told Fox News today that if Iran targets U.S. ships in the strait, they will be, quote, blown off the face of the earth, end quote.
0: Indian Prime Minister Narendra Modi's BJP alliance has won 3 out of 5 crucial regional elections as his party tries to establish itself as a pan-India force. But the party's victory in the state of West Bengal is being seen as a milestone in an election marred by allegations of political violence and vote rigging. Ishan Garg has more.
2: The state of West Bengal was for a very long time seen as the final frontier towards eastern India, where the BJP wanted to make a significant mark. And now they have done that with this election. Prime Minister Narendra Modi congratulated his party workers on Monday evening, saying that this is vote for a change and the people of West Bengal are going to get more development, more investments flowing in, and the state is going to see a more liberalized economy. But despite the party claiming victory, we are already hearing allegations of vote rigging by the party that has lost West Bengal, the All India Trinamool Congress, and their concerns are being echoed at the federal level by the national opposition, Indian National Congress as well.
0: Chinese President Xi Jinping has urged all-out efforts to search for those still missing after 21 were killed in an explosion at a fireworks plant in central China. Laura Westbrook is in Hong Kong.
3: Rescue efforts and response efforts are ongoing. Around 480 personnel, including firefighters, rescuers and medical personnel, they have been on the scene to try to treat the injured and try to find those who have been injured. Rescue robots also being deployed to those efforts. And people within 3 kilometers of the blast have also reportedly been evacuated. There were reports that 2 warehouses used by the company to store gunpowder had posed a risk, but firefighters have been using water cannons to completely soak the scene to help prevent further accidents. An investigation is ongoing. The local police department has also reportedly detained the company's senior executives.
0: From bureaus worldwide, this is FSN.
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0: From Feature Story News in New Delhi, I'm Neha Punia. U.S. President Donald Trump says the U.S. has shot down 7 small Iranian ships. This comes after the U.S. president's new bid was launched to wrestle control of the Strait of Hormuz, which he is calling Project Freedom. Iran's Islamic Revolutionary Guard Corps has said that ships can only transit through the strait with its permission. Iran says American efforts will end in a deadlock and that there is no military solution to a political crisis. Jim Roop has more.
1: Seven Iranian vessels were destroyed after they opened

0: Fire on U.S. warships today in the Strait of Hormuz. U.S. Central Command leader Admiral Brad Cooper says they were Iranian small boats. President Trump told Fox News today that if Iran targets U.S. ships in the Strait, they will be, quote, blown off the face of the earth, end quote.
1: Indian Prime Minister Narendra Modi's BJP alliance has won 3 out of 5 crucial regional elections as his party tries to establish itself as a pan-India force. But the party's victory in the state of West Bengal is being seen as a milestone in an election marred by allegations of political violence and vote rigging. Ishan Garg has more.
2: The state of West Bengal was for a very long time seen as the final frontier towards eastern India, where the BJP wanted to make a significant mark. And now they have done that with this election. Prime Minister Narendra Modi congratulated his party workers on Monday evening, saying that this is vote for a change and the people of West Bengal are going to get more development, more investments flowing in, and the state is going to see a more liberalized economy. But despite the party claiming victory, we are already hearing allegations of vote rigging by the party that has lost West Bengal, the All India Trinamool Congress, and their concerns are being echoed at the federal level by the national opposition, Indian National Congress as well.
1: Chinese President Xi Jinping has urged all-out efforts to search for those still missing after 21 were killed in an explosion at a fireworks plant in central China. Laura Westbrook is in Hong Kong.
3: Rescue efforts and response efforts are ongoing. Around 480 personnel, including firefighters, rescuers and medical personnel, they have been on the scene to try to treat the injured and try to find those who have been injured. Rescue robots also being deployed to those efforts. And people within 3 kilometers of the blast have also reportedly been evacuated. There were reports that 2 warehouses used by the company to store gunpowder had posed a risk, but firefighters have been using water cannons to completely soak the scene to help prevent further accidents. An investigation is ongoing. The local police department has also reportedly detained the company's senior executives.
1: From bureaus worldwide, this is FSN.
4: With FSN Spotlight, I'm Simon Marks. Today, the mystery surrounding Banksy's latest artwork, a statue on a plinth, no less, depicting a man in a suit hoisting a large flag of indeterminate design. The flag's cloth covers the man's face, blinding him, it seems, to the fact that he is about to walk off the plinth. It's a remarkable piece of work, but how could it possibly have been put in place without anyone noticing? Estelle Lovett is an art critic, writer, and broadcaster in London.
5: Westminster City Council say that they didn't grant permission for this sculpture. There was no planning for it, but no CCTV cameras caught this, especially whilst our level of security in this country has gone up to severe now. You know, it all seems rather strange, but this statue is in the company of a statue of Edward VII and Florence Nightingale and the guards of the Crimean War Memorial. So what Banksy's done is actually really clever and witty, because it's not only a comment about us and how perhaps tough governance and fierce fighting isn't good, and extremes of any type, radicalism or zealotry or fanaticism, isn't good. It diminishes the power and the authority of the other sculptures around it as well.
4: And the statue will remain in place, according to Westminster City Council. It calls Banksy's latest work a striking addition to the city's vibrant public art sector. With FSN Spotlight, I'm Simon Marks.
1: The main news again. U.S. President Donald Trump says the U.S. has shot down 7 small Iranian ships. India's Prime Minister Narendra Modi's party and its allies have won 3 out of 5 crucial regional elections as his party tries to establish itself as a pan-India force. China's President Xi Jinping has urged all-out efforts to search for those missing after 21 were killed in an explosion at a fireworks plant in China. And that is the latest feature story news. Neha Punia reporting.
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7: 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But that was a struggle. 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
2: From Feature Story News in New Delhi, I'm Neha Punia. U.S. President Donald Trump says the U.S. has shot down seven small Iranian ships. Iran says U.S. efforts to open the Strait of Hormuz will end in a deadlock. India's Prime Minister Narendra Modi's party and its allies have won 3 out of 5 crucial regional elections as his party tries to establish itself as a pan-India force. China's President Xi Jinping has urged all-out efforts to search for those missing after 21 were killed in an explosion at a fireworks plant in China.
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2: From Feature Story News in New Delhi, I'm Neha Punia. U.S. President Donald Trump says the U.S. has shot down seven small Iranian ships. This comes after the U.S. president's new bid was launched to wrestle control of the Strait of Hormuz, which he is calling Project Freedom. Iran's Islamic Revolutionary Guard Corps has said that ships can only transit through the strait with its permission. Iran says American efforts will end in a deadlock and that there is no military solution to a political crisis. Jim Roop has more.
6: Seven Iranian vessels were destroyed after they opened fire on U.S. warships today in the Strait of Hormuz. U.S. Central Command leader Admiral Brad Cooper says they were Iranian small boats. President Trump told Fox News today that if Iran targets U.S. ships in the strait, they will be, quote, blown off the face of the earth, end quote.
2: Indian Prime Minister Narendra Modi's BJP alliance has won 3 out of 5 crucial regional elections as his party tries to establish itself as a pan-India force. But the party's victory in the state of West Bengal is being seen as a milestone in an election marred by allegations of political violence and vote rigging. Ishan Garg has more.
7: The state of West Bengal was for a very long time seen as the final frontier towards eastern India, where the BJP wanted to make a significant mark. And now they have done that with this election. Prime Minister Narendra Modi congratulated his party workers on Monday evening, saying that this is vote for a change and the people of West Bengal are going to get more development, more investments flowing in, and the state is going to see a more liberalized economy. But despite the party claiming victory, we are already hearing allegations of vote rigging by the party that has lost West Bengal, the All India Trinamool Congress, and their concerns are being echoed at the federal level by the national opposition, Indian National Congress as well.
2: Chinese President Xi Jinping has urged all-out efforts to search for those still missing after 21 were killed in an explosion at a fireworks plant in central China. Laura Westbrook is in Hong Kong.
8: Rescue efforts and response efforts are ongoing.

0: around 480 personnel, including firefighters, rescuers, and medical personnel. They have been on the scene to try to treat the injured and try to find those who have been injured. Rescue robots also being deployed to those efforts. And people within 3 kilometers of the blast have also reportedly been evacuated. There were reports that 2 warehouses used by the company to store gunpowder had posed a risk, but firefighters have been using water cannons to completely soak the scene to help prevent further accidents. An investigation is ongoing. The local police department has also reportedly detained the company's senior executives.
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1: From Feature Story News in New Delhi, I'm Neha Punia. US President Donald Trump says the US has shot down 7 small Iranian ships. This comes after the US president's new bid was launched to wrestle control of the Strait of Hormuz, which he is calling Project Freedom. Iran's Islamic Revolutionary Guard Corps has said that ships can only transit through the strait with its permission. Iran says American efforts will end in a deadlock and that there is no military solution to a political crisis. Jim Roop has more.
5: 7 Iranian vessels were destroyed after they opened fire on U.S. warships today in the Strait of Hormuz. U.S. Central Command leader Admiral Brad Cooper says they were Iranian small boats. President Trump told Fox News today that if Iran targets U.S. ships in the strait, they will be, quote, blown off the face of the earth, end quote.
1: Indian Prime Minister Narendra Modi's BJP alliance has won 3 out of 5 crucial regional elections as his party tries to establish itself as a pan-India force. But the party's victory in the state of West Bengal is being seen as a milestone in an election marred by allegations of political violence and vote rigging. Ishan Garg has more.
6: The state of West Bengal was for a very long time seen as the final frontier towards eastern India, where the BJP wanted to make a significant mark. And now they have done that with this election. Prime Minister Narendra Modi congratulated his party workers on Monday evening, saying that this is vote for a change and the people of West Bengal are going to get more development, more investments flowing in, and the state is going to see a more liberalized economy. But despite the party claiming victory, we are already hearing allegations of vote rigging by the party that has lost West Bengal, the All India Trinamool Congress, and their concerns are being echoed at the federal level by the national opposition, Indian National Congress as well.
1: Chinese President Xi Jinping has urged all-out efforts to search for those still missing after 21 were killed in an explosion at a fireworks plant in central China. Laura Westbrook is in Hong Kong.
0: Rescue efforts and response efforts are ongoing. Around 480 personnel, including firefighters, rescuers and medical personnel, they have been on the scene to try to treat the injured and try to find those who have been injured. Rescue robots also being deployed to those efforts. And people within 3 kilometers of the blast have also reportedly been evacuated. There were reports that 2 warehouses used by the company to store gunpowder had posed a risk, but firefighters have been using water cannons to completely soak the scene to help prevent further accidents. An investigation is ongoing. The local police department has also reportedly detained the company's senior executives.
1: From bureaus worldwide, this is FSN.
7: With FSN Spotlight, I'm Simon Marks. Today, the mystery surrounding Banksy's latest artwork, a statue on a plinth, no less, depicting a man in a suit hoisting a large flag of indeterminate design. The flag's cloth covers the man's face, blinding him, it seems, to the fact that he is about to walk off the plinth. It's a remarkable piece of work, but how could it possibly have been put in place without anyone noticing? Estelle Lovett is an art critic, writer, and broadcaster in London.
8: Westminster City Council say that they didn't grant permission for this sculpture. There was no planning for it, but no CCTV cameras caught this, especially whilst our level of security in this country has gone up to severe now. You know, it all seems rather strange, but this statue is in the company of a statue of Edward VII and Florence Nightingale and the guards of the Crimean War Memorial. So what Banksy's done is actually really clever and witty, because it's not only a comment about us and how perhaps tough governance and fierce fighting isn't good, and extremes of any type, radicalism or zealotry or fanaticism, isn't good. It diminishes the power and the authority of the other sculptures around it as well.
7: And the statue will remain in place, according to Westminster City Council. It calls Banksy's latest work a striking addition to the city's vibrant public art sector. With FSN Spotlight, I'm Simon Marks.
1: The main news again. US President Donald Trump says the US has shot down 7 small Iranian ships. India's Prime Minister Narendra Modi's party and its allies have won 3 out of 5 crucial regional elections as his party tries to establish itself as a pan-India force. China's President Xi Jinping has urged all-out efforts to search for those missing after 21 were killed in an explosion at a fireworks plant in China. And that is the latest feature story news. Neha Punia reporting. From Feature Story News in New Delhi, I'm Neha Punia. US President Donald Trump says the US has shot down 7 small Iranian ships. Iran says US efforts to open the Strait of Hormuz will end in a deadlock. India's Prime Minister Narendra Modi's party and its allies have won 3 out of 5 crucial regional elections as his party tries to establish itself as a pan-India force. China's President Xi Jinping has urged all-out efforts to search for those missing after 21 were killed in an explosion at a fireworks plant in China.
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1: From Feature Story News in New Delhi, I'm Neha Punia. US President Donald Trump says the US has shot down 7 small Iranian ships. This comes after the US president's new bid was launched to wrestle control of the Strait of Hormuz, which he is calling Project Freedom. Iran's Islamic Revolutionary Guard Corps has said that ships can only transit through the strait with its permission. Iran says American efforts will end in a deadlock and that there is no military solution to a political crisis. Jim Roop has more.
5: 7 Iranian vessels were destroyed after they opened fire on U.S. warships today in the Strait of Hormuz. U.S. Central Command leader Admiral Brad Cooper says they were Iranian small boats. President Trump told Fox News today that if Iran targets U.S. ships in the strait, they will be, quote, blown off the face of the earth, end quote.
1: Indian Prime Minister Narendra Modi's BJP alliance has won 3 out of 5 crucial regional elections as his party tries to establish itself as a pan-India force. But the party's victory in the state of West Bengal is being seen as a milestone in an election marred by allegations of political violence and vote rigging. Ishan Garg has more.
6: The state of West Bengal was for a very long time seen as the final frontier towards eastern India, where the BJP wanted to make a significant mark. And now they have done that with this election. Prime Minister Narendra Modi congratulated his party workers on Monday evening, saying that this is vote for a change and the people of West Bengal are going to get more development, more investments flowing in, and the state is going to see a more liberalized economy. But despite the party claiming victory, we are already hearing allegations of vote rigging by the party that has lost West Bengal, the All India Trinamool Congress, and their concerns are being echoed at the federal level by the national opposition, Indian National Congress as well.
1: Chinese President Xi Jinping has urged all-out efforts to search for those still missing after 21 were killed in an explosion at a fireworks plant in central China. Laura Westbrook is in Hong Kong.
0: Rescue efforts and response efforts are ongoing. Around 480 personnel, including firefighters, rescuers and medical personnel, they have been on the scene to try to treat the injured and try to find those who have been injured. Rescue robots also being deployed to those efforts. And people within 3 kilometers of the blast have also reportedly been evacuated. There were reports that 2 warehouses used by the company to store gunpowder had posed a risk, but firefighters have been using water cannons to completely soak the scene to help prevent further accidents. An investigation is ongoing. The local police department has also reportedly detained the company's senior executives.
1: From bureaus worldwide, this is FSN.
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1: From Feature Story News in New Delhi, I'm Neha Punia. U.S. President Donald Trump says the U.S. has shot down 7 small Iranian ships. This comes after the U.S. president's new bid was launched to wrestle control of the Strait of Hormuz, which he is calling Project Freedom. Iran's Islamic Revolutionary Guard Corps has said that ships can only transit through the strait with its permission. Iran says American efforts will end in a deadlock and that there is no military solution to a political crisis. Jim Roop has more.
5: 7 Iranian vessels were destroyed after they opened fire on U.S. warships today in the Strait of Hormuz. U.S. Central Command leader Admiral Brad Cooper says they were Iranian small boats. President Trump told Fox News today that if Iran targets U.S. ships in the strait, they will be, quote, blown off the face of the earth, end quote.
1: Indian Prime Minister Narendra Modi's BJP alliance has won 3 out of 5 crucial regional elections as his party tries to establish itself as a pan-India force. But the party's victory in the state of West Bengal is being seen as a milestone in an election marred by allegations of political violence and vote rigging. Ishan Garg has more.
6: The state of West Bengal was for a very long time seen as the final frontier towards eastern India, where the BJP wanted to make a significant mark. And now they have done that with this election. Prime Minister Narendra Modi congratulated his party workers on Monday evening, saying that this is vote for a change and the people of West Bengal are going to get more development, more investments flowing in, and the state is going to see a more liberalized economy. But despite the party claiming victory, we are already hearing allegations of vote rigging by the party that has lost West Bengal, the All India Trinamool Congress, and their concerns are being echoed at the federal level by the national opposition, Indian National Congress as well.
1: Chinese President Xi Jinping has urged all-out efforts to search for those still missing after 21 were killed in an explosion at a fireworks plant in central China. Laura Westbrook is in Hong Kong.
0: Rescue efforts and response efforts are ongoing. Around 480 personnel, including firefighters, rescuers and medical personnel, they have been on the scene to try to treat the injured and try to find those who have been injured. Rescue robots also being deployed to those efforts. And people within 3 kilometers of the blast have also reportedly been evacuated. There were reports that 2 warehouses used by the company to store gunpowder had posed a risk, but firefighters have been using water cannons to completely soak the scene to help prevent further accidents. An investigation is ongoing. The local police department has also reportedly detained the company's senior executives.
1: From bureaus worldwide, this is FSN.
7: With FSN Spotlight, I'm Simon Marks. Today, the mystery surrounding Banksy's latest artwork, a statue on a plinth, no less, depicting a man in a suit hoisting a large flag of indeterminate design. The flag's cloth covers the man's face, blinding him, it seems, to the fact that he is about to walk off the plinth. It's a remarkable piece of work, but how could it possibly have been put in place without anyone noticing? Estelle Lovett is an art critic, writer and broadcaster in London.
8: Westminster City Council say that they didn't grant permission for this sculpture. There was no planning for it, but no CCTV cameras caught this, especially whilst our level of security in this country has gone up to severe now. You know, it all seems rather strange, but this statue is in the company of a statue of Edward VII and Florence Nightingale and the guards of the Crimean War Memorial. So what Banksy's done is actually really clever and witty, because it's not only a comment about us and how perhaps tough governance and fierce fighting isn't good and extremes of any type, radicalism or zealotry or fanaticism, isn't good. It diminishes the power and the authority of the other sculptures around it as well.
7: And the statue will remain in place, according to Westminster City Council. It calls Banksy's latest work a striking addition to the city's vibrant public art sector. With FSN Spotlight, I'm Simon Marks.
1: The main news again. US President Donald Trump says the US has shot down 7 small Iranian ships. India's Prime Minister Narendra Modi's party and its allies have won 3 out of 5 crucial regional elections as his party tries to establish itself as a pan-India force. China's President Xi Jinping has urged all-out efforts to search for those missing after 21 were killed in an explosion at a fireworks plant in China. And that is the latest feature story news. Neha Punia reporting.
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0: From Feature Story News in New Delhi, I'm Neha Punia. U.S. President Donald Trump says the U.S. has shot down seven small Iranian ships. Iran says U.S. efforts to open the Strait of Hormuz will end in a deadlock. India's Prime Minister Narendra Modi's party and its allies have won 3 out of 5 crucial regional elections as his party tries to establish itself as a pan-India force. China's President Xi Jinping has urged all-out efforts to search for those missing after 21 were killed in an explosion at a fireworks plant in China.
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0: From Feature Story News in New Delhi, I'm Neha Punia. U.S. President Donald Trump says the U.S. has shot down seven small Iranian ships. This comes after the U.S. president's new bid was launched to wrestle control of the Strait of Hormuz, which he is calling Project Freedom. Iran's Islamic Revolutionary Guard Corps has said that ships can only transit through the strait with its permission. Iran says American efforts will end in a deadlock and that there is no military solution to a political crisis. Jim Roop has more.
5: Seven Iranian vessels were destroyed after they opened fire on U.S. warships today in the Strait of Hormuz. U.S. Central Command leader Admiral Brad Cooper says they were Iranian small boats. President Trump told Fox News today that if Iran targets U.S. ships in the strait, they will be, quote, blown off the face of the earth, end quote.
0: Indian Prime Minister Narendra Modi's BJP alliance has won 3 out of 5 crucial regional elections as his party tries to establish itself as a pan-India force. But the party's victory in the state of West Bengal is being seen as a milestone in an election marred by allegations of political violence and vote rigging. Ishan Garg has more.
6: The state of West Bengal was for a very long time seen as the final frontier towards eastern India, where the BJP wanted to make a significant mark. And now they have done that with this election. Prime Minister Narendra Modi congratulated his party workers on Monday evening, saying that this is vote for a change and the people of West Bengal are going to get more development, more investments flowing in, and the state is going to see a more liberalized economy. But despite the party claiming victory, we are already hearing allegations of vote rigging by the party that has lost West Bengal, the All India Trinamool Congress, and their concerns are being echoed at the federal level by the national opposition, Indian National Congress as well.
0: Chinese President Xi Jinping has urged all-out efforts to search for those still missing after 21 were killed in an explosion at a fireworks plant in central China. Laura Westbrook is in Hong Kong.
7: Rescue efforts and response efforts are ongoing. Around 480 personnel, including firefighters, rescuers and medical personnel, they have been on the scene to try to treat the injured and try to find those who have been injured. Rescue robots also being deployed to those efforts. And people within 3 kilometers of the blast have also reportedly been evacuated. There were reports that 2 warehouses used by the company to store gunpowder had posed a risk, but firefighters have been using water cannons to completely soak the scene to help prevent further accidents. An investigation is ongoing. The local police department has also reportedly detained the company's senior executives.
0: From bureaus worldwide, this is FSN.
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0: From Feature Story News in New Delhi, I'm Neha Punia. U.S. President Donald Trump says the U.S. has shot down seven small Iranian ships. This comes after the U.S. president's new bid was launched to wrestle control of the Strait of Hormuz, which he is calling Project Freedom. Iran's Islamic Revolutionary Guard Corps has said that ships can only transit through the strait with its permission. Iran says American efforts will end in a deadlock and that there is no military solution to a political crisis. Jim Roop has more.
5: Seven Iranian vessels were destroyed after they opened fire on U.S. warships today in the Strait of Hormuz. U.S. Central Command leader Admiral Brad Cooper says they were Iranian small boats. President Trump told Fox News today that if Iran targets U.S. ships in the strait, they will be, quote, blown off the face of the earth, end quote.
0: Indian Prime Minister Narendra Modi's BJP alliance has won 3 out of 5 crucial regional elections as his party tries to establish itself as a pan-India force. But the party's victory in the state of West Bengal is being seen as a milestone in an election marred by allegations of political violence and vote rigging. Ishan Garg has more.
6: The state of West Bengal was for a very long time seen as the final frontier towards eastern India, where the BJP wanted to make a significant mark. And now they have done that with this election. Prime Minister Narendra Modi congratulated his party workers on Monday evening, saying that this is vote for a change and the people of West Bengal are going to get more development, more investments flowing in, and the state is going to see a more liberalized economy. But despite the party claiming victory, we are already hearing allegations of vote rigging by the party that has lost West Bengal, the All India Trinamool Congress, and their concerns are being echoed at the federal level by the national opposition, Indian National Congress as well.
0: Chinese President Xi Jinping has urged all-out efforts to search for those still missing after 21 were killed in an explosion at a fireworks plant in central China. Laura Westbrook is in Hong Kong.
7: Rescue efforts and response efforts are ongoing. Around 480 personnel, including firefighters, rescuers and medical personnel, they have been on the scene to try to treat the injured and try to find those who have been injured. Rescue robots also being deployed to those efforts. And people within 3 kilometers of the blast have also reportedly been evacuated. There were reports that 2 warehouses used by the company to store gunpowder had posed a risk, but firefighters have been using water cannons to completely soak the scene to help prevent further accidents. An investigation is ongoing. The local police department has also reportedly detained the company's senior executives.
0: From bureaus worldwide, this is FSN.
10: With FSN Spotlight, I'm Simon Marks. Today, the mystery surrounding Banksy's latest artwork, a statue on a plinth, no less, depicting a man in a suit hoisting a large flag of indeterminate design. The flag's cloth covers the man's face, blinding him, it seems, to the fact that he is about to walk off the plinth. It's a remarkable piece of work, but how could it possibly have been put in place without anyone noticing? Estelle Lovett is an art critic, writer and broadcaster in London.
11: Westminster City Council say that they didn't grant permission for this sculpture. There was no planning for it, but no CCTV CCTV cameras caught this, especially whilst our level of security in this country has gone up to severe now. You know, it all seems rather strange, but this statue is in the company of a statue of Edward VII and Florence Nightingale and the guards of the Crimean War Memorial. So what Banksy's done is actually really clever and witty, because it's not only a comment about us and how perhaps tough governance and fierce fighting isn't good, and extremes of any type, radicalism or zealotry or fanaticism, isn't good. It diminishes the power and the authority of the other sculptures around it as well.
10: And the statue will remain in place, according to Westminster City Council. It calls Banksy's latest work a striking addition to the city's vibrant public art sector. With FSN Spotlight, I'm Simon Marks.
0: The main news again. US President Donald Trump says the US has shot down 7 small Iranian ships. India's Prime Minister Narendra Modi's party and its allies have won 3 out of 5 crucial regional elections as his party tries to establish itself as a pan-India force. China's President Xi Jinping has urged all-out efforts to search for those missing after 21 were killed in an explosion at a fireworks plant.

0: From Feature Story News in New Delhi, I'm Neha Punia. U.S. President Donald Trump says the U.S. has shot down seven small Iranian ships. Iran says U.S. efforts to open the Strait of Hormuz will end in a deadlock. India's Prime Minister Narendra Modi's party and its allies have won 3 out of 5 crucial regional elections as his party tries to establish itself as a pan-India force. China's President Xi Jinping has urged all-out efforts to search for those missing after 21 were killed in an explosion at a fireworks plant in China.
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0: From Feature Story News in New Delhi, I'm Neha Punia. U.S. President Donald Trump says the U.S. has shot down seven small Iranian ships. This comes after the U.S. president's new bid was launched to wrestle control of the Strait of Hormuz, which he is calling Project Freedom. Iran's Islamic Revolutionary Guard Corps has said that ships can only transit through the strait with its permission. Iran says American efforts will end in a deadlock and that there is no military solution to a political crisis. Jim Roop has more.
4: Seven Iranian vessels were destroyed after they opened fire on U.S. warships today in the Strait of Hormuz. U.S. Central Command leader Admiral Brad Cooper says they were Iranian small boats. President Trump told Fox News today that if Iran targets U.S. ships in the strait, they will be, quote, blown off the face of the earth, end quote.
0: Indian Prime Minister Narendra Modi's BJP alliance has won 3 out of 5 crucial regional elections as his party tries to establish itself as a pan-India force. But the party's victory in the state of West Bengal is being seen as a milestone in an election marred by allegations of political violence and vote rigging. Ishan Garg has more.
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0: From Feature Story News in New Delhi, I'm Neha Punia. U.S. President Donald Trump says the U.S. has shot down seven small Iranian ships. This comes after the U.S. president's new bid was launched to wrestle control of the Strait of Hormuz, which he is calling Project Freedom. Iran's Islamic Revolutionary Guard Corps has said that ships can only transit through the strait with its permission. Iran's

0: BJP Alliance has won 3 out of 5 crucial regional elections as his party tries to establish itself as a pan-India force. But the party's victory in the state of West Bengal is being seen as a milestone in an election marred by allegations of political violence and vote rigging. Ishan Garg has more.
1: The state of West Bengal was for a very long time seen as the final frontier towards eastern India, where the BJP wanted to make a significant mark. And now they have done that with this election. Prime Minister Narendra Modi congratulated his party workers on Monday evening, saying that this is vote for a change and the people of West Bengal are going to get more development, more investments flowing in, and the state is going to see a more liberalized economy. But despite the party claiming victory, we are already hearing allegations of vote rigging by the party that has lost West Bengal, the All India Trinamool Congress, and their concerns are being echoed at the federal level by the national opposition, Indian National Congress as well.
0: Chinese President Xi Jinping has urged all-out efforts to search for those still missing after 21 were killed in an explosion at a fireworks plant in central China. Laura Westbrook is in Hong Kong.
2: Rescue efforts and response efforts are ongoing. Around 480 personnel, including firefighters, rescuers and medical personnel, they have been on the scene to try to treat the injured and try to find those who have been injured. Rescue robots also being deployed to those efforts. And people within 3 kilometers of the blast have also reportedly been evacuated. There were reports that 2 warehouses used by the company to store gunpowder had posed a risk, but firefighters have been using water cannons to completely soak the scene to help prevent further accidents. An investigation is ongoing. The local police department has also reportedly detained the company's senior executives.
0: From bureaus worldwide, this is FSN.
3: With FSN Spotlight, I'm Simon Marks. Today, the mystery surrounding Banksy's latest artwork, a statue on a plinth, no less, depicting a man in a suit hoisting a large flag of indeterminate design. The flag's cloth covers the man's face, blinding him, it seems, to the fact that he is about to walk off the plinth. It's a remarkable piece of work, but how could it possibly have been put in place without anyone noticing? Estelle Lovett is an art critic, writer and broadcaster in London.
4: Westminster City Council say that they didn't grant permission for this sculpture. There was no planning for it, but no CCTV cameras caught this, especially whilst our level of security in this country has gone up to severe now. You know, it all seems rather strange, but this statue is in the company of a statue of Edward VII and Florence Nightingale and the guards of the Crimean War Memorial. So what Banksy's done is actually really clever and witty, because it's not only a comment about us and how perhaps tough governance and fierce fighting isn't good and extremes of any type, radicalism or zealotry or fanaticism, isn't good. It diminishes the power and the authority of the other sculptures around it as well.
3: And the statue will remain in place, according to Westminster City Council. It calls Banksy's latest work a striking addition to the city's vibrant public art sector. With FSN Spotlight, I'm Simon Marks.
0: The main news again. US President Donald Trump says the US has shot down 7 small Iranian ships. India's Prime Minister Narendra Modi's party and its allies have won 3 out of 5 crucial regional elections as his party tries to establish itself as a pan-India force. China's President Xi Jinping has urged all-out efforts to search for those missing after 21 were killed in an explosion at a fireworks plant in China. And that is the latest feature story news. Neha Punia reporting.
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0: From Feature Story News in New Delhi, I'm Neha Punia. U.S. President Donald Trump says the U.S. has shot down seven small Iranian ships. Iran says U.S. efforts to open the Strait of Hormuz will end in a deadlock. India's Prime Minister Narendra Modi's party and its allies have won 3 out of 5 crucial regional elections as his party tries to establish itself as a pan-India force. China's President Xi Jinping has urged all-out efforts to search for those missing after 21 were killed in an explosion at a fireworks plant in China.
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0: From Feature Story News in New Delhi, I'm Neha Punia. U.S. President Donald Trump says the U.S. has shot down seven small Iranian ships. This comes after the U.S. president's new bid was launched to wrestle control of the Strait of Hormuz, which he is calling Project Freedom. Iran's Islamic Revolutionary

0: The Guard Corps has said that ships can only transit through the strait with its permission. Iran says American efforts will end in a deadlock and that there is no military solution to a political crisis. Jim Roop has more.
1: Seven Iranian vessels were destroyed after they opened fire on U.S. warships today in the Strait of Hormuz. U.S. Central Command leader Admiral Brad Cooper says they were Iranian small boats. President Trump told Fox News today that if Iran targets U.S. ships in the strait, they will be, quote, blown off the face of the earth, end quote.
0: Indian Prime Minister Narendra Modi's BJP alliance has won 3 out of 5 crucial regional elections as his party tries to establish itself as a pan-India force. But the party's victory in the state of West Bengal is being seen as a milestone in an election marred by allegations of political violence and vote rigging. Ishan Garg has more.
2: The state of West Bengal was for a very long time seen as the final frontier towards eastern India, where the BJP wanted to make a significant mark. And now they have done that with this election. Prime Minister Narendra Modi congratulated his party workers on Monday evening, saying that this is vote for a change and the people of West Bengal are going to get more development, more investments flowing in, and the state is going to see a more liberalized economy. But despite the party claiming victory, we are already hearing allegations of vote rigging by the party that has lost West Bengal, the All India Trinamool Congress, and their concerns are being echoed at the federal level by the national opposition, Indian National Congress as well.
0: Chinese President Xi Jinping has urged all-out efforts to search for those still missing after 21 were killed in an explosion at a fireworks plant in central China. Laura Westbrook is in Hong Kong.
3: Rescue efforts and response efforts are ongoing. Around 480 personnel, including firefighters, rescuers and medical personnel, they have been on the scene to try to treat the injured and try to find those who have been injured. Rescue robots also being deployed to those efforts. And people within 3 kilometers of the blast have also reportedly been evacuated. There were reports that 2 warehouses used by the company to store gunpowder had posed a risk, but firefighters have been using water cannons to completely soak the scene to help prevent further accidents. An investigation is ongoing. The local police department has also reportedly detained the company's senior executives.
0: From bureaus worldwide, this is FSN.
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0: From Feature Story News in New Delhi, I'm Neha Punia. U.S. President Donald Trump says the U.S. has shot down 7 small Iranian ships. Iran says U.S. efforts to open the Strait of Hormuz will end in a deadlock. India's Prime Minister Narendra Modi's party and its allies have won 3 out of 5 crucial regional elections as his party tries to establish itself as a pan-India force. China's President Xi Jinping has urged all-out efforts to search for those missing after 21 were killed in an explosion at a fireworks plant in China.
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1: From Feature Story News in New Delhi, I'm Neha Punia. U.S. President Donald Trump says the U.S. has shot down seven small Iranian ships. This comes after the U.S. president's new bid was launched to wrestle control of the Strait of Hormuz, which he is calling Project Freedom. Iran's Islamic Revolutionary Guard Corps has said that ships can only transit through the strait with its permission. Iran says American efforts will end in a deadlock and that there is no military solution to a political crisis. Jim Roop has more.
2: Seven Iranian vessels were destroyed after they opened fire on U.S. warships today in the Strait of Hormuz. U.S. Central Command leader Admiral Brad Cooper says they were Iranian small boats. President Trump told Fox News today that if Iran targets U.S. ships in the strait, they will be, quote, blown off the face of the earth, end quote.
1: Indian Prime Minister Narendra Modi's BJP alliance has won 3 out of 5 crucial regional elections as his party tries to establish itself as a pan-India force. But the party's victory in the state of West Bengal is being seen as a milestone in an election marred by allegations of political violence and vote rigging. Ishan Garg has more.
3: The state of West Bengal was for a very long time seen as the final frontier towards eastern India, where the BJP wanted to make a significant mark. And now they have done that with this election. Prime Minister Narendra Modi congratulated his party workers on Monday evening, saying that this is vote for a change and the people of West Bengal are going to get more development, more investments flowing in, and the state is going to see a more liberalized economy. But despite the party claiming victory, we are already hearing allegations of vote rigging by the party that has lost West Bengal, the All India Trinamool Congress, and their concerns are being echoed at the federal level by the national opposition, Indian National Congress as well.
1: Chinese President Xi Jinping has urged all-out efforts to search for those still missing after 21 were killed in an explosion at a fireworks plant in central China. Laura Westbrook is in Hong Kong.
4: Rescue efforts and response efforts are ongoing. Around 480 personnel, including firefighters, rescuers and medical personnel, they have been on the scene to try to treat the injured and try to find those who have been injured. Rescue robots also being deployed to those efforts. And people within 3 kilometers of the blast have also reportedly been evacuated. There were reports that 2 warehouses used by the company to store gunpowder had posed a risk, but firefighters have been using water cannons to completely soak the scene to help prevent further accidents. An investigation is ongoing. The local police department has also reportedly detained the company's senior executives.
1: From bureaus worldwide, this is FSN.
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1: From Feature Story News in New Delhi, I'm Neha Punia. U.S. President Donald Trump says the U.S. has shot down 7 small Iranian ships. This comes after the U.S. president's new bid was launched to wrestle control of the Strait of Hormuz, which he is calling Project

0: Project Freedom. Iran's Islamic Revolutionary Guard Corps has said that ships can only transit through the strait with its permission. Iran says American efforts will end in a deadlock and that there is no military solution to a political crisis. Jim Roop has more.
1: Seven Iranian vessels were destroyed after they opened fire on U.S. warships today in the Strait of Hormuz. U.S. Central Command leader Admiral Brad Cooper says they were Iranian small boats. President Trump told Fox News today that if Iran targets U.S. ships in the strait, they will be, quote, blown off the face of the earth, end quote.
0: Indian Prime Minister Narendra Modi's BJP alliance has won 3 out of 5 crucial regional elections as his party tries to establish itself as a pan-India force. But the party's victory in the state of West Bengal is being seen as a milestone in an election marred by allegations of political violence and vote rigging. Ishan Garg has more.
2: The state of West Bengal was for a very long time seen as the final frontier towards eastern India, where the BJP wanted to make a significant mark. And now they have done that with this election. Prime Minister Narendra Modi congratulated his party workers on Monday evening, saying that this is vote for a change and the people of West Bengal are going to get more development, more investments flowing in, and the state is going to see a more liberalized economy. But despite the party claiming victory, we are already hearing allegations of vote rigging by the party that has lost West Bengal, the All India Trinamool Congress, and their concerns are being echoed at the federal level by the national opposition, Indian National Congress as well.
0: Chinese President Xi Jinping has urged all-out efforts to search for those still missing after 21 were killed in an explosion at a fireworks plant in central China. Laura Westbrook is in Hong Kong.
3: Rescue efforts and response efforts are ongoing. Around 480 personnel, including firefighters, rescuers and medical personnel, they have been on the scene to try to treat the injured and try to find those who have been injured. Rescue robots also being deployed to those efforts. And people within 3 kilometers of the blast have also reportedly been evacuated. There were reports that 2 warehouses used by the company to store gunpowder had posed a risk, but firefighters have been using water cannons to completely soak the scene to help prevent further accidents. An investigation is ongoing. The local police department has also reportedly detained the company's senior executives.
0: From bureaus worldwide, this is FSN.
4: With FSN Spotlight, I'm Simon Marks. Today, the mystery surrounding Banksy's latest artwork, a statue on a plinth, no less, depicting a man in a suit hoisting a large flag of indeterminate design. The flag's cloth covers the man's face, blinding him, it seems, to the fact that he is about to walk off the plinth. It's a remarkable piece of work, but how could it possibly have been put in place without anyone noticing? Estelle Lovett is an art critic, writer, and broadcaster in London.
5: Westminster City Council say that they didn't grant permission for this sculpture. There was no planning for it, but no CCTV cameras caught this, especially whilst our level of security in this country has gone up to severe now. You know, it all seems rather strange, but this statue is in the company of a statue of Edward VII and Florence Nightingale and the guards of the Crimean War Memorial. So what Banksy's done is actually really clever and witty, because it's not only a comment about us and how perhaps tough governance and fierce fighting isn't good, and extremes of any type, radicalism or zealotry or fanaticism, isn't good. It diminishes the power and the authority of the other sculptures around it as well.
4: And the statue will remain in place, according to Westminster City Council. It calls Banksy's latest work a striking addition to the city's vibrant public art sector. With FSN Spotlight, I'm Simon Marks.
0: The main news again. U.S. President Donald Trump says the U.S. has shot down 7 small Iranian ships. India's Prime Minister Narendra Modi's party and its allies have won 3 out of 5 crucial regional elections as his party tries to establish itself as a pan-India force. China's President Xi Jinping has urged all-out efforts to search for those missing after 21 were killed in an explosion at a fireworks plant in China. And that is the latest feature story news. Neha Punia reporting.
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0: wanted to make a significant mark, and now they have done that with this election. Prime Minister Narendra Modi congratulated his party workers on Monday evening, saying that this is vote for a change and the people of West Bengal are going to get more development, more investments flowing in, and the state is going to see a more liberalized economy. But despite the party claiming victory, we are already hearing allegations of vote rigging by the party that has lost West Bengal, the All India Trinamool Congress, and their concerns are being echoed at the federal level by the national opposition, Indian National Congress as well.
1: Chinese President Xi Jinping has urged all-out efforts to search for those still missing after 21 were killed in an explosion at a fireworks plant in central China. Laura Westbrook is in Hong Kong.
2: Rescue efforts and response efforts are ongoing. Around 480 personnel, including firefighters, rescuers and medical personnel, they have been on the scene to try to treat the injured and try to find those who have been injured. Rescue robots also being deployed to those efforts. And people within 3 kilometers of the blast have also reportedly been evacuated. There were reports that 2 warehouses used by the company to store gunpowder had posed a risk, but firefighters have been using water cannons to completely soak the scene to help prevent further accidents. An investigation is ongoing. The local police department has also reportedly detained the company's senior executives.
1: From bureaus worldwide, this is FSN.
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1: From Feature Story News in New Delhi, I'm Neha Punia. US President Donald Trump says the US has shot down 7 small Iranian ships. This comes after the US president's new bid was launched to wrestle control of the Strait of Hormuz, which he is calling Project Freedom. Iran's Islamic Revolutionary Guard Corps has said that ships can only transit through the strait with its permission. Iran says American efforts will end in a deadlock and that there is no military solution to a political crisis. Jim Roop has more.
7: 7 Iranian vessels were destroyed after they opened fire on U.S. warships today in the Strait of Hormuz. U.S. Central Command leader Admiral Brad Cooper says they were Iranian small boats. President Trump told Fox News today that if Iran targets U.S. ships in the strait, they will be, quote, blown off the face of the earth, end quote.
1: Indian Prime Minister Narendra Modi's BJP alliance has won 3 out of 5 crucial regional elections as his party tries to establish itself as a pan-India force. But the party's victory in the state of West Bengal is being seen as a milestone in an election marred by allegations of political violence and vote rigging. Ishan Garg has more.
0: The state of West Bengal was for a very long time seen as the final frontier towards eastern India, where the BJP wanted to make a significant mark. And now they have done that with this election. Prime Minister Narendra Modi congratulated his party workers on Monday evening, saying that this is vote for a change and the people of West Bengal are going to get more development, more investments flowing in, and the state is going to see a more liberalized economy. But despite the party claiming victory, we are already hearing allegations of vote rigging by the party that has lost West Bengal, the All India Trinamool Congress, and their concerns are being echoed at the federal level by the national opposition, Indian National Congress as well.
1: Chinese President Xi Jinping has urged all-out efforts to search for those still missing after 21 were killed in an explosion at a fireworks plant in central China. Laura Westbrook is in Hong Kong.
2: Rescue efforts and response efforts are ongoing. Around 480 personnel, including firefighters, rescuers and medical personnel, they have been on the scene to try to treat the injured and try to find those who have been injured. Rescue robots also being deployed to those efforts. And people within 3 kilometers of the blast have also reportedly been evacuated. There were reports that 2 warehouses used by the company to store gunpowder had posed a risk, but firefighters have been using water cannons to completely soak the scene to help prevent further accidents. An investigation is ongoing. The local police department has also reportedly detained the company's senior executives.
1: From bureaus worldwide, this is FSN.
8: With FSN Spotlight, I'm Simon Marks. Today, the mystery surrounding Banksy's latest artwork, a statue on a plinth, no less, depicting a man in a suit hoisting a large flag of indeterminate design. The flag's cloth covers the man's face, blinding him, it seems, to the fact that he is about to walk off the plinth. It's a remarkable piece of work, but how could it possibly have been put in place without anyone noticing? Estelle Lovett is an art critic, writer and broadcaster in London.
9: Westminster City Council say that they didn't grant permission for this sculpture. There was no planning for it, but no CCTV cameras caught this, especially whilst our level of security in this country has gone up to severe now. You know, it all seems rather strange, but this statue is in the company of a statue of Edward VII and Florence Nightingale and the guards of the Crimean War Memorial. So what Banksy's done is actually really clever and witty, because it's not only a comment about us and how perhaps tough governance and fierce fighting isn't good and extremes of any type, radicalism or zealotry or fanaticism, isn't good. It diminishes the power and the authority of the other sculptures around it as well.
8: And the statue will remain in place, according to Westminster City Council. It calls Banksy's latest work a striking addition to the city's vibrant public art sector. With FSN Spotlight, I'm Simon Marks.
1: The main news again. US President Donald Trump says the US has shot down 7 small Iranian ships. India's Prime Minister Narendra Modi's party and its allies have won 3 out of 5 crucial regional elections as his party tries to establish itself as a pan-India force. China's President Xi Jinping has urged all-out efforts to search for those missing after 21 were killed in an explosion at a fireworks plant in China. And that is the latest feature story news. Neha Punia reporting.
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1: From Feature Story News in New Delhi, I'm Neha Punia. U.S. President Donald Trump says the U.S. has shot down seven small Iranian ships. Iran says U.S. efforts to open the Strait of Hormuz will end in a deadlock. India's Prime Minister Narendra Modi's party and its allies have won 3 out of 5 crucial regional elections as his party tries to establish itself as a pan-India force. China's President Xi Jinping has urged all-out efforts to search for those missing after 21 were killed in an explosion at a fireworks plant in China.
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1: From Feature Story News in New Delhi, I'm Neha Punia. U.S. President Donald Trump says the U.S. has shot down seven small Iranian ships. This comes after the U.S. president's new bid was launched to wrestle control of the Strait of Hormuz, which he is calling Project Freedom. Iran's Islamic Revolutionary Guard Corps has said that ships can only transit through the strait with its permission. Iran says American efforts will end in a deadlock and that there is no military solution to a political crisis. Jim Roop has more.
7: Seven Iranian vessels were destroyed after they opened fire on U.S. warships today in the Strait of Hormuz. U.S. Central Command leader Admiral Brad Cooper says they were Iranian small boats. President Trump told Fox News today that if Iran targets U.S. ships in the strait, they will be, quote, blown off the face of the earth, end quote.
1: Indian Prime Minister Narendra Modi's BJP alliance has won 3 out of 5 crucial regional elections as his party tries to establish itself as a pan-India force. But the party's victory in the state of West Bengal is being seen as a milestone in an election marred by allegations of political violence and vote rigging. Ishan Garg has more.
0: The state of West Bengal was for a very long time seen as the final frontier towards eastern India, where the BJP wanted to make a significant mark. And now they have done that with this election. Prime Minister Narendra Modi congratulated his party workers on Monday evening, saying that this is vote for a change and the people of West Bengal are going to get more development, more investments flowing in, and the state is going to see a more liberalized economy. But despite the party claiming victory, we are already hearing allegations of vote rigging by the party that has lost West Bengal, the All India Trinamool Congress, and their concerns are being echoed at the federal level by the national opposition, Indian National Congress as well.
1: Chinese President Xi Jinping has urged all-out efforts to search for those still missing after 21 were killed in an explosion at a fireworks plant in central China. Laura Westbrook is in Hong Kong.
2: Rescue efforts and response efforts are ongoing. Around 480 personnel, including firefighters, rescuers and medical personnel, they have been on the scene to try to treat the injured and try to find those who have been injured. Rescue robots also being deployed to those efforts. And people within 3 kilometers of the blast have also reportedly been evacuated. There were reports that 2 warehouses used by the company to store gunpowder had posed a risk, but firefighters have been using water cannons to completely soak the scene to help prevent further accidents. An investigation is ongoing. The local police department has also reportedly detained the company's senior executives.
1: From bureaus worldwide, this is FSN.
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0: oh, perhaps tough governance and fierce fighting isn't good, and extremes of any type, radicalism or zealotry or fanaticism, isn't good, it diminishes the power and the authority of the other sculptures around it as well.
1: And the statue will remain in place, according to Westminster City Council. It calls Banksy's latest work a striking addition to the city's vibrant public art sector. With FSN Spotlight, I'm Simon Marks.
2: The main news again. US President Donald Trump says the US has shot down 7 small Iranian ships. India's Prime Minister Narendra Modi's party and its allies have won 3 out of 5 crucial regional elections as his party tries to establish itself as a pan-India force. China's President Xi Jinping has urged all-out efforts to search for those missing after 21 were killed in an explosion at a fireworks plant in China. And that is the latest feature story news. Neha Punia reporting.
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5: Hear that? That's the Cancer Council New South Wales Sun Sound, playing at your local pool, reminding teens to be sun safe and reapply their sunscreen when you're not around. But to do that, your teen's got to have sunscreen. So here's the deal. If you send your teen to the pool with sunscreen, the Sun Sound has got it covered from there.
2: From Feature Story News in New Delhi, I'm Neha Punia. US President Donald Trump says the US has shot down 7 small Iranian ships. Iran says US efforts to open the Strait of Hormuz will end in a deadlock. India's Prime Minister Narendra Modi's party and its allies have won 3 out of 5 crucial regional elections as his party tries to establish itself as a pan-India force. China's President Xi Jinping has urged all-out efforts to search for those missing after 21 were killed in an explosion at a fireworks plant in China.
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5: Hear that? That's the Cancer Council New South Wales Sun Sound, playing at your local pool, reminding teens to be sun safe and reapply their sunscreen when you're not around. But to do that, your teen's got to have sunscreen. So here's the deal. If you send your teen to the pool with sunscreen, the Sun Sound has got it covered from there.
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2: From Feature Story News in New Delhi, I'm Neha Punia. US President Donald Trump says the US has shot down 7 small Iranian ships. This comes after the US President's new bid was launched to wrestle control of the Strait of Hormuz, which he is calling Project Freedom. Iran's Islamic Revolutionary Guard Corps has said that ships can only transit through the strait with its permission. Iran says American efforts will end in a deadlock and that there is no military solution to a political crisis. Jim Roop has more.
8: 7 Iranian vessels were destroyed after they opened fire on U.S. warships today in the Strait of Hormuz. U.S. Central Command leader Admiral Brad Cooper says they were Iranian small boats. President Trump told Fox News today that if Iran targets U.S. ships in the strait, they will be, quote, blown off the face of the earth, end quote.
2: Indian Prime Minister Narendra Modi's BJP alliance has won 3 out of 5 crucial regional elections as his party tries to establish itself as a pan-India force. But the party's victory in the state of West Bengal is being seen as a milestone in an election marred by allegations of political violence and vote rigging. Ishan Garg has more.
9: The state of West Bengal was for a very long time seen as the final frontier towards

0: We are already hearing allegations of vote rigging by the party that has lost West Bengal, the All India Trinamool Congress, and their concerns are being echoed at the federal level by the national opposition, Indian National Congress as well.
1: Chinese President Xi Jinping has urged all-out efforts to search for those still missing after 21 were killed in an explosion at a fireworks plant in central China. Laura Westbrook is in Hong Kong.
2: Rescue efforts and response efforts are ongoing. Around 480 personnel, including firefighters, rescuers and medical personnel, they have been on the scene to try to treat the injured and try to find those who have been injured. Rescue robots also being deployed to those efforts. And people within 3 kilometers of the blast have also reportedly been evacuated. There were reports that 2 warehouses used by the company to store gunpowder had posed a risk, but firefighters have been using water cannons to completely soak the scene to help prevent further accidents. An investigation is ongoing. The local police department has also reportedly detained the company's senior executives.
1: From bureaus worldwide, this is FSN.
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1: From Feature Story News in New Delhi, I'm Neha Punia. US President Donald Trump says the US has shot down 7 small Iranian ships. This comes after the US president's new bid was launched to wrestle control of the Strait of Hormuz, which he is calling Project Freedom. Iran's Islamic Revolutionary Guard Corps has said that ships can only transit through the strait with its permission. Iran says American efforts will end in a deadlock and that there is no military solution to a political crisis. Jim Roop has more.
7: 7 Iranian vessels were destroyed after they opened fire on U.S. warships today in the Strait of Hormuz. U.S. Central Command leader Admiral Brad Cooper says they were Iranian small boats. President Trump told Fox News today that if Iran targets U.S. ships in the strait, they will be, quote, blown off the face of the earth, end quote.
1: Indian Prime Minister Narendra Modi's BJP alliance has won 3 out of 5 crucial regional elections as his party tries to establish itself as a pan-India force. But the party's victory in the state of West Bengal is being seen as a milestone in an election marred by allegations of political violence and vote rigging. Ishan Garg has more.
0: The state of West Bengal was for a very long time seen as the final frontier towards eastern India, where the BJP wanted to make a significant mark. And now they have done that with this election. Prime Minister Narendra Modi congratulated his party workers on Monday evening, saying that this is vote for a change and the people of West Bengal are going to get more development, more investments flowing in, and the state is going to see a more liberalized economy. But despite the party claiming victory, we are already hearing allegations of vote rigging by the party that has lost West Bengal, the All India Trinamool Congress, and their concerns are being echoed at the federal level by the national opposition, Indian National Congress as well.
1: Chinese President Xi Jinping has

0: urged all-out efforts to search for those still missing after 21 were killed in an explosion at a fireworks plant in central China. Laura Westbrook is in Hong Kong.
1: Rescue efforts and response efforts are ongoing. Around 480 personnel, including firefighters, rescuers and medical personnel, they have been on the scene to try to treat the injured and try to find those who have been injured. Rescue robots also being deployed to those efforts. And people within 3 kilometers of the blast have also reportedly been evacuated. There were reports that 2 warehouses used by the company to store gunpowder had posed a risk, but firefighters have been using water cannons to completely soak the scene to help prevent further accidents. An investigation is ongoing. The local police department has also reportedly detained the company's senior executives.
0: From bureaus worldwide, this is FSN.
2: With FSN Spotlight, I'm Simon Marks. Today, the mystery surrounding Banksy's latest artwork, a statue on a plinth, no less, depicting a man in a suit hoisting a large flag of indeterminate design. The flag's cloth covers the man's face, blinding him, it seems, to the fact that he is about to walk off the plinth. It's a remarkable piece of work, but how could it possibly have been put in place without anyone noticing? Estelle Lovett is an art critic, writer and broadcaster in London.
3: Westminster City Council say that they didn't grant permission for this sculpture. There was no planning for it, but no CCTV cameras caught this, especially whilst our level of security in this country has gone up to severe now. You know, it all seems rather strange, but this statue is in the company of a statue of Edward VII and Florence Nightingale and the guards of the Crimean War Memorial. So what Banksy's done is actually really clever and witty, because it's not only a comment about us and how perhaps tough governance and fierce fighting isn't good, and extremes of any type, radicalism or zealotry or fanaticism, isn't good. It diminishes the power and the authority of the other sculptures around it as well.
2: And the statue will remain in place, according to Westminster City Council. It calls Banksy's latest work a striking addition to the city's vibrant public art sector. With FSN Spotlight, I'm Simon Marks.
0: The main news again. US President Donald Trump says the US has shot down 7 small Iranian ships. India's Prime Minister Narendra Modi's party and its allies have won 3 out of 5 crucial regional elections as his party tries to establish itself as a pan-India force. China's President Xi Jinping has urged all-out efforts to search for those missing after 21 were killed in an explosion at a fireworks plant in China. And that is the latest feature story news. Neha Punia reporting.
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0: From Feature Story News in New Delhi, I'm Neha Punia. US President Donald Trump says the US has shot down 7 small Iranian ships. Iran says US efforts to open the Strait of Hormuz will end in a deadlock. India's Prime Minister Narendra Modi's party and its allies have won 3 out of 5 crucial regional elections as his party tries to establish itself as a pan-India force. China's President Xi Jinping has urged all-out efforts to search for those missing after 21 were killed in an explosion at a fireworks plant in China.
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0: From Feature Story News in New Delhi, I'm Neha Punia. U.S. President Donald Trump says the U.S. has shot down seven small Iranian ships. This comes after the U.S. president's new bid was launched to wrestle control of the Strait of Hormuz, which he is calling Project Freedom. Iran's Islamic Revolutionary Guard Corps has said that ships can only transit through the strait with its permission. Iran says American efforts will end in a deadlock and that there is no military solution to a political crisis. Jim Roop has more.
10: Seven Iranian vessels were destroyed after they opened fire on U.S. warships today in the Strait of Hormuz. U.S. Central Command leader Admiral Brad Cooper says they were Iranian small boats. President Trump told Fox News today that if Iran targets U.S. ships in the strait, they will be, quote, blown off the face of the earth, end quote.
0: Indian Prime Minister Narendra Modi's BJP alliance has won 3 out of 5 crucial regional elections as his party tries to establish itself as a pan-India force. But the party's victory in the state of West Bengal is being seen as a milestone in an election marred by allegations of political violence and vote rigging. Ishan Garg has more.
11: The state of West Bengal was for a very long time seen as the final frontier towards eastern India, where the BJP wanted to make a significant mark. And now they have done that with this election. Prime Minister Narendra Modi congratulated his party workers on Monday evening, saying that this is vote for a change and the people of West Bengal are going to get more development, more investments flowing in, and the state is going to see a more liberalized economy. But despite the party claiming victory, we are already hearing allegations of vote rigging by the party that has lost West Bengal, the All India Trinamool Congress, and their concerns are being echoed at the federal level by the national opposition, Indian National Congress as well.
0: Chinese President Xi Jinping has urged all-out efforts to search for those still missing after 21 were killed in an explosion at a fireworks plant in central China. Laura Westbrook is in Hong Kong.
1: Rescue efforts and response efforts are ongoing. Around 480 personnel, including firefighters, rescuers and medical personnel, they have been on the scene to try to treat the injured and try to find those who have been injured. Rescue robots also being deployed to those efforts. And people within 3 kilometers of the blast have also reportedly been evacuated. There were reports that 2 warehouses used by the company to store gunpowder had posed a risk, but firefighters have been using water cannons to completely soak the scene to help prevent further accidents. An investigation is ongoing. The local police department has also reportedly detained the company's senior executives.
0: From bureaus worldwide, this is FSN.
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1: From Feature Story News in New Delhi, I'm Neha Punia. U.S. President Donald Trump says the U.S. has shot down seven small Iranian ships. Iran says U.S. efforts to open the Strait of Hormuz will end in a deadlock. India's Prime Minister Narendra Modi's party and its allies have won three out of five crucial regional elections as his party tries to establish itself as a pan-India force. China's President Xi Jinping has urged all-out efforts to search for those missing after 21 were killed in an explosion at a fireworks plant in China.
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1: From Feature Story News in New Delhi, I'm Neha Punia. U.S. President Donald Trump says the U.S. has shot down seven small Iranian ships. This comes after the U.S. president's new bid was launched to wrestle control of the Strait of Hormuz, which he is calling Project Freedom. Iran's Islamic Revolutionary Guard Corps has said that ships can only transit through the strait with its permission. Iran says American efforts will end in a deadlock and that there is no military solution to a political crisis. Jim Roop has more.
4: Seven Iranian vessels were destroyed after they opened fire on U.S. warships today in the Strait of Hormuz. U.S. Central Command leader Admiral Brad Cooper says they were Iranian small boats. President Trump told Fox News today that if Iran targets U.S. ships in the Strait, they will be, quote, blown off the face of the earth, end quote.
1: Indian Prime Minister Narendra Modi's BJP alliance has won three out of five crucial regional elections as his party tries to establish itself as a pan-India force. But the party's victory in the state of West Bengal is being seen as a milestone in an election marred by allegations of political violence and vote rigging. Ishan Garg has more.
5: The state of West Bengal was for a very long time seen as the final frontier towards eastern India, where the BJP wanted to make a significant mark. And now they have done that with this election. Prime Minister Narendra Modi congratulated his party workers on Monday evening, saying that this is vote for a change and the people of West Bengal are going to get more development, more investments flowing in, and the state is going to see a more liberalized economy. But despite the party claiming victory, we are already hearing allegations of vote rigging by the party that has lost West Bengal, the All India Trinamool Congress, and their concerns are being echoed at the federal level by the national opposition.

0: Indian National Congress as well.
1: Chinese President Xi Jinping has urged all-out efforts to search for those still missing after 21 were killed in an explosion at a fireworks plant in central China. Laura Westbrook is in Hong Kong.
2: Rescue efforts and response efforts are ongoing. Around 480 personnel, including firefighters, rescuers and medical personnel, they have been on the scene to try to treat the injured and try to find those who have been injured. Rescue robots also being deployed to those efforts. And people within 3 kilometers of the blast have also reportedly been evacuated. There were reports that 2 warehouses used by the company to store gunpowder had posed a risk, but firefighters have been using water cannons to completely soak the scene to help prevent further accidents. An investigation is ongoing. The local police department has also reportedly detained the company's senior executives.
1: From bureaus worldwide, this is FSN.
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1: From Feature Story News in New Delhi, I'm Neha Punia. US President Donald Trump says the US has shot down 7 small Iranian ships. This comes after the US president's new bid was launched to wrestle control of the Strait of Hormuz, which he is calling Project Freedom. Iran's Islamic Revolutionary Guard Corps has said that ships can only transit through the strait with its permission. Iran says American efforts will end in a deadlock and that there is no military solution to a political crisis. Jim Roop has more.
7: 7 Iranian vessels were destroyed after they opened fire on U.S. warships today in the Strait of Hormuz. U.S. Central Command leader Admiral Brad Cooper says they were Iranian small boats. President Trump told Fox News today that if Iran targets U.S. ships in the strait, they will be, quote, blown off the face of the earth, end quote.
1: Indian Prime Minister Narendra Modi's BJP alliance has won 3 out of 5 crucial regional elections as his party tries to establish itself as a pan-India force. But the party's victory in the state of West Bengal is being seen as a milestone in an election marred by allegations of political violence and vote rigging. Ishan Garg has more.
0: The state of West Bengal was for a very long time seen as the final frontier towards eastern India, where the BJP wanted to make a significant mark. And now they have done that with this election. Prime Minister Narendra Modi congratulated his party workers on Monday evening, saying that this is vote for a change and the people of West Bengal are going to get more development, more investments flowing in, and the state is going to see a more liberalized economy. But despite the party claiming victory, we are already hearing allegations of vote rigging by the party that has lost West Bengal, the All India Trinamool Congress, and their concerns are being echoed at the federal level by the national opposition, Indian National Congress as well.
1: Chinese President Xi Jinping has urged all-out efforts to search for those still missing after 21 were killed in an explosion at a fireworks plant in central China. Laura Westbrook is in Hong Kong.
2: Rescue efforts and response efforts are ongoing. Around 480 personnel, including firefighters, rescuers and medical personnel, they have been on the scene to try to treat the injured and try to find those who have been injured. Rescue robots also being deployed to those efforts. And people within 3 kilometers of the blast have also reportedly been evacuated. There were reports that 2 warehouses used by the company to store gunpowder had posed a risk, but firefighters have been using water cannons to completely soak the scene to help prevent further accidents. An investigation is ongoing. The local police department has also reportedly detained the company's senior executives.
1: From bureaus worldwide, this is FSN.
8: With FSN Spotlight, I'm Simon Marks. Today, the mystery surrounding Banksy's latest artwork, a statue on a plinth, no less, depicting a man in a suit hoisting a large flag of indeterminate design. The flag's cloth covers the man's face, blinding him, it seems, to the fact that he is about to walk off the plinth. It's a remarkable piece of work, but how could it possibly have been put in place without anyone noticing? Estelle Lovett is an art critic, writer and broadcaster in London.
9: Westminster City Council say that they didn't grant permission for this sculpture. There was no planning for it, but no CCTV cameras caught this, especially whilst our level of security in this country has gone up to severe now. You know, it all seems rather strange, but this statue is in the company of a statue of Edward VII and Florence Nightingale and the guards of the Crimean War Memorial. So what Banksy's done is actually really clever and witty, because it's not only a comment about us and how perhaps tough governance and fierce fighting isn't good, and extremes of any type, radicalism or zealotry or fanaticism, isn't good. It diminishes the power and the authority of the other sculptures around it as well.
8: And the statue will remain in place, according to Westminster City Council. It calls Banksy's latest work a striking addition to the city's vibrant public art sector. With FSN Spotlight, I'm Simon Marks.
1: The main news again. US President Donald Trump says the US has shot down 7 small Iranian ships. India's Prime Minister Narendra Modi's party and its allies have won 3 out of 5 crucial regional elections as his party tries to establish itself as a pan-India force. China's President Xi Jinping has urged all-out efforts to search for those missing after 21 were killed in an explosion at a fireworks plant in China. And that is the latest feature story news. Neha Punia reporting.
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1: From Feature Story News in New Delhi, I'm Neha Punia. US President Donald Trump says the US has shot down 7 small Iranian ships. Iran says US efforts to open the Strait of Hormuz will end in a deadlock. India's Prime Minister Narendra Modi's party and its allies have won 3 out of 5 crucial regional elections as his party tries to establish itself as a pan-India force. China's President Xi Jinping has urged all-out efforts to search for those missing after 21 were killed in an explosion at a fireworks plant in China.
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0: radicalism or zealotry or fanaticism isn't good, it diminishes the power and the authority of the other sculptures around it as well.
1: And the statue will remain in place, according to Westminster City Council. It calls Banksy's latest work a striking addition to the city's vibrant public art sector. With FSN Spotlight, I'm Simon Marks.
2: The main news again. US President Donald Trump says the US has shot down seven small Iranian ships. India's Prime Minister Narendra Modi's party and its allies have won 3 out of 5 crucial regional elections as his party tries to establish itself as a pan-India force. China's President Xi Jinping has urged all-out efforts to search for those missing after 21 were killed in an explosion at a fireworks plant in China. And that is the latest feature story news. Neha Punia reporting.
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2: From Feature Story News in New Delhi, I'm Neha Punia. US President Donald Trump says the US has shot down 7 small Iranian ships. Iran says US efforts to open the Strait of Hormuz will end in a deadlock. India's Prime Minister Narendra Modi's party and its allies have won 3 out of 5 crucial regional elections as his party tries to establish itself as a pan-India force. China's President Xi Jinping has urged all-out efforts to search for those missing after 21 were killed in an explosion at a fireworks plant in China.
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2: From Feature Story News in New Delhi, I'm Neha Punia. US President Donald Trump says the US has shot down 7 small Iranian ships. This comes after the US president's new bid was launched to wrestle control of the Strait of Hormuz, which he is calling Project Freedom. Iran's Islamic Revolutionary Guard Corps has said that ships can only transit through the strait with its permission. Iran says American efforts will end in a deadlock and that there is no military solution to a political crisis. Jim Roop has more.
12: 7 Iranian vessels were destroyed after they opened fire on U.S. warships today in the Strait of Hormuz. U.S. Central Command leader Admiral Brad Cooper says they were Iranian small boats. President Trump told Fox News today that if Iran targets U.S. ships in the strait, they will be, quote, blown off the face of the earth, end quote.
2: Indian Prime Minister Narendra Modi's BJP alliance has won 3 out of 5 crucial regional elections as his party tries to establish itself as a pan-India force. But the party's victory in the state of West Bengal is being seen as a milestone in an election marred by allegations of political violence and vote rigging. Ishan Garg has more.
13: The state of West Bengal was for a very long time seen as the final frontier towards eastern India, where the BJP wanted to make a significant mark. And now they have done that with this election. Prime Minister Narendra Modi congratulated his party workers on Monday evening, saying that this is vote for a change and the people of West Bengal are going to get more development, more investments flowing in, and the state is going to see a more liberalized economy. But despite the party claiming victory, we are already hearing allegations of vote rigging by the party that has lost West Bengal, the All India Trinamool Congress, and their concerns are being echoed at the federal level by the national opposition, Indian National Congress as well.
2: Chinese President Xi Jinping has urged all-out efforts to search for those still missing after 21 were killed in an explosion at a fireworks plant in central China. Laura Westbrook is in Hong Kong.
14: Rescue efforts and response efforts are ongoing. Around 480 personnel, including firefighters, rescuers and medical personnel, they have been on the scene to try to treat the injured and try to find those who have been injured. Rescue robots also being deployed to those efforts. And people within 3 kilometers of the blast have also reportedly been evacuated. There were reports that 2 warehouses used by the company to store gunpowder had posed a risk, but firefighters have been using water cannons to completely soak the scene to help prevent further accidents. An investigation is ongoing. The local police department has also reportedly detained the company's senior executives.
2: From bureaus worldwide, this is FSN.
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2: From Feature Story News in New Delhi, I'm Neha Punia. U.S. President Donald Trump says the U.S. has shot down 7 small Iranian ships. This comes after the U.S. president's new bid was launched to wrestle control of the Strait of Hormuz, which he is calling Project Freedom. Iran's Islamic Revolutionary Guard Corps has said that ships can only transit through the strait with its permission. Iran says American efforts will end in a deadlock and that there is no military solution to a political crisis. Jim Roop has more.
12: 7 Iranian vessels were destroyed after they opened fire on U.S. warships today in the Strait of Hormuz. U.S. Central Command leader Admiral Brad Cooper says they were Iranian small boats. President Trump told Fox News today that if Iran targets U.S. ships in the strait, they will be, quote, blown off the face of the earth, end quote.
2: Indian Prime Minister Narendra Modi's BJP alliance has won 3 out of 5 crucial regional elections as his party tries to establish itself as a pan-India force. But the party's victory in the state of West Bengal is being seen as a milestone in an election marred by allegations of political violence and vote rigging. Ishan Garg has more.
13: The state of West Bengal was for a very long time seen as the final frontier towards eastern India, where the BJP wanted to make a significant mark. And now they have done that with this election. Prime Minister Narendra Modi congratulated his party workers on Monday evening, saying that this is vote for a change and the people of West Bengal are going to get more development, more investments flowing in, and the state is going to see a more liberalized economy. But despite the party claiming victory, we are already hearing allegations of vote rigging by the party that has lost West Bengal, the All India Trinamool Congress, and their concerns are being echoed at the federal level by the national opposition, Indian National Congress as well.
2: Chinese President Xi Jinping has urged all-out efforts to search for those still missing after 21 were killed in an explosion at a fireworks plant in central China. Laura Westbrook is in Hong Kong.
14: Rescue efforts and response efforts are ongoing. Around 480 personnel, including firefighters, rescuers and medical personnel, they have been on the scene to try to treat the injured and try to find those who have been injured. Rescue robots also being deployed to those efforts. And people within 3 kilometers of the blast have also reportedly been evacuated. There were reports that 2 warehouses used by the company to store gunpowder had posed a risk, but firefighters have been using water cannons to completely soak the scene to help prevent further accidents. An investigation is ongoing. The local police department has also reportedly detained the company's senior executives.
2: From bureaus worldwide, this is FSN.
1: With FSN Spotlight, I'm Simon Marks. Today, the mystery surrounding Banksy's latest artwork, a statue on a plinth, no less, depicting a man in a suit hoisting a large flag of indeterminate design. The flag's cloth covers the man's face, blinding him, it seems, to the fact that he is about to walk off the plinth. It's a remarkable piece of work, but how could it possibly have been put in place without anyone noticing? Estelle Lovett is an art critic, writer and broadcaster in London.
0: Westminster City Council say that they didn't grant permission for this sculpture. There was no planning for it, but no CCTV cameras caught this, especially whilst our level of security in this country has gone up to severe now. You know, it all seems rather strange, but this statue is in the company of a statue of Edward VII and Florence Nightingale and the guards of the Crimean War Memorial. So what Banksy's done is actually really clever and witty, because it's not only a comment about us and how perhaps tough governance and fierce fighting isn't good, and extremes of any type, radicalism or zealotry or fanaticism isn't good. It diminishes the power and the authority of the other sculptures around it as well.
1: And the statue will remain in place, according to Westminster City Council. It calls Banksy's latest work a striking addition to the city's vibrant public art sector. With FSN Spotlight, I'm Simon Marks.
2: The main news again. US President Donald Trump says the US has shot down 7 small Iranian ships. India's Prime Minister Narendra Modi's party and its allies have won 3 out of 5 crucial regional elections as his party tries to establish itself as a pan-India force. China's President Xi Jinping has urged all-out efforts to search for those missing after 21 were killed in an explosion at a fireworks plant in China. And that is the latest feature story news. Neha Punia reporting.
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17: 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Eventually, I got him some help. 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
1: From Feature Story News in New Delhi, I'm Neha Punia. U.S. President Donald Trump says the U.S. has shot down seven small Iranian ships. Iran says U.S. efforts to open the Strait of Hormuz will end in a deadlock. India's Prime Minister Narendra Modi's party and its allies have won 3 out of 5 crucial regional elections as his party tries to establish itself as a pan-India force. China's President Xi Jinping has urged all-out efforts to search for those missing after 21 were killed in an explosion at a fireworks plant in China.
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1: From Feature Story News in New Delhi, I'm Neha Punia. U.S. President Donald Trump says the U.S. has shot down seven small Iranian ships. This comes after the U.S. president's new bid was launched to wrestle control of the Strait of Hormuz, which he is calling Project Freedom. Iran's Islamic Revolutionary Guard Corps has said that ships can only transit through the strait with its permission. Iran says American efforts will end in a deadlock and that there is...
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1: From Feature Story News in New Delhi, I'm Neha Punia. U.S. President Donald Trump says the U.S. has shot down seven small Iranian ships. This comes after the U.S. president's new bid was launched to wrestle control of the Strait of Hormuz, which he is calling Project Freedom. Iran's Islamic Revolutionary Guard Corps has said that ships can only transit through the strait with its permission. Iran says American efforts will end in a deadlock and that there is no military solution to a political crisis. Jim Roop has more.
9: Seven Iranian vessels were destroyed after they opened fire on U.S. warships today in the Strait of Hormuz. U.S. Central Command leader Admiral Brad Cooper says they were Iranian small boats. President Trump told Fox News today that if Iran targets U.S. ships in the strait, they will be, quote, blown off the face of the earth, end quote.
1: Indian Prime Minister Narendra Modi's BJP alliance has won 3 out of 5 crucial regional elections as his party tries to establish itself as a pan-India force. But the party's victory in the state of West Bengal is being seen as a milestone in an election marred by allegations of political violence and vote rigging. Ishan Garg has more.
10: The state of West Bengal was for a very long time seen as the final frontier towards eastern India, where the BJP wanted to make a significant mark. And now they have done that with this election. Prime Minister Narendra Modi congratulated his party workers on Monday evening, saying that this is vote for a change and the people of West Bengal are going to get more development, more investments flowing in, and the state is going to see a more liberalized economy. But despite the party claiming victory,

0: humanitarian gesture to guide civilian ships through the Strait of Hormuz. The UK's Maritime Trade Operations Centre said on Monday that due to ongoing regional military operations, ships attempting to transit the contested waterway face critical threats. The choke point has resulted in energy supply issues that are still hitting economies across the world. Ross Cullen, Paris.
1: UK Prime Minister Keir Starmer is hosting leaders from policing, business and education in Downing Street in an effort to counter anti-Semitism. Keir Starmer says recent attacks have now turned the issue into a crisis. Last week, two Jewish men were stabbed in North London. Community Secretary Steve Reed says the whole of society has to stand with Jewish communities.
2: We're announcing £1 million additional funding through our Common Ground programme. That is money that will go into charities and community organisations in Jewish communities so that they can do more to keep their communities safe. This cannot be something government alone deals with. We've seen an increase, an upsurge in anti-Semitic attacks and hatred against the Jewish community. We need everybody in the society to call it out for what it is.
1: Indian Prime Minister Narendra Modi's BJP alliance won 3 out of 5 regional elections as the party seeks to establish itself as a pan-India force. But the party's victory in the state of West Bengal is being seen as a milestone in an election marred by allegations of political violence and vote rigging. Ishan Garg tells us more.
3: With this election, Prime Minister Narendra Modi congratulated his party workers on Monday evening, saying that this is vote for a change and the people of West Bengal are going to get more development, more investments flowing in, and the state is going to see a more liberalized economy. But despite the party claiming victory, we are already hearing allegations of vote rigging by the party that has lost West Bengal, the All India Trinamool Congress, and their concerns are being echoed at the federal level.
1: And the EU's top trade official is meeting his US counterpart in Paris today on the sidelines of the G7 gathering. The meeting comes after President Trump announced he was raising tariffs on European autos due to tensions over the implementation of a trade deal. From bureaus worldwide, this is FSN.
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1: From Feature Story News in Brussels, I'm William Denslow. The Speaker of Iran's parliament has warned that the country is just getting started, following Monday's strikes in the Strait of Hormuz. It comes after the US launched Project Freedom, which aims to provide military escorts for vessels through the strategic waterway. The French president has called for a joint Iranian-US reopening of the strait. Emmanuel Macron said that France would not be participating in the maritime escort plan announced by President Trump. Ross Cullen reports.
0: The French president criticised the proposed escort plan as not clear, ruling out any French involvement in what Donald Trump has called a humanitarian gesture to guide civilian ships through the Strait of Hormuz. The UK's Maritime Trade Operations Centre said on Monday that due to ongoing regional military operations, ships attempting to transit the contested waterway face critical threats. The choke point has resulted in energy supply issues that are still hitting economies across the world. Ross Cullen, Paris.
1: UK Prime Minister Keir Starmer is hosting leaders from policing, business and education in Downing Street in an effort to counter anti-Semitism. Keir Starmer says recent attacks have now turned the issue into a crisis. last week,

0: two Jewish men were stabbed in North London. Community Secretary Steve Reed says the whole of society has to stand with Jewish communities.
1: We're announcing £1 million additional funding through our Common Ground programme. That is money that will go into charities and community organisations in Jewish communities so that they can do more to keep their communities safe. This cannot be something government alone deals with. We've seen an increase, an upsurge in anti-Semitic attacks and hatred against the Jewish community. We need everybody in the society to call it out for what it is.
0: Indian Prime Minister Narendra Modi's BJP alliance won 3 out of 5 regional elections as the party seeks to establish itself as a pan-India force. But the party's victory in the state of West Bengal is being seen as a milestone in an election marred by allegations of political violence and vote rigging. Ishan Garg tells us more.
2: With this election, Prime Minister Narendra Modi congratulated his party workers on Monday evening, saying that this is vote for a change and the people of West Bengal are going to get more development, more investments flowing in, and the state is going to see a more liberalized economy. But despite the party claiming victory, we are already hearing allegations of vote rigging by the party that has lost West Bengal, the All India Trinamool Congress, and their concerns are being echoed at the federal level.
0: And the EU's top trade official is meeting his US counterpart in Paris today on the sidelines of the G7 gathering. The meeting comes after President Trump announced he was raising tariffs on European autos due to tensions over the implementation of a trade deal. From bureaus worldwide, this is FSN.
3: With FSN Spotlight, I'm Simon Marks. Today, the mystery surrounding Banksy's latest artwork, a statue on a plinth no less, depicting a man in a suit hoisting a large flag of indeterminate design. The flag's cloth covers the man's face, blinding him, it seems, to the fact that he is about to walk off the plinth. It's a remarkable piece of work, but how could it possibly have been put in place without anyone noticing? Estelle Lovett is an art critic, writer and broadcaster in London.
4: Westminster City Council say that they didn't grant permission for this sculpture. There was no planning for it, but no CCTV cameras caught this, especially whilst our level of security in this country has gone up to severe now. You know, it all seems rather strange, but this statue is in the company of a statue of Edward VII and Florence Nightingale and the guards of the Crimean War Memorial. So what Banksy's done is actually really clever and witty, because it's not only a comment about us and how perhaps tough governance and fierce fighting isn't good and extremes of any type, radicalism or zealotry or fanaticism, isn't good. It diminishes the power and the authority of the other sculptures around it as well.
3: And the statue will remain in place, according to Westminster City Council. It calls Banksy's latest work a striking addition to the city's vibrant public art sector.
0: The main news again. The Speaker of Iran's parliament has warned that the country is just getting started, following Monday's strikes in the Strait of Hormuz. It comes after the US launched Project Freedom, which aims to provide military escorts for vessels through the strategic waterway. UK Prime Minister's hosting leaders from various sectors in an effort to counter anti-Semitism. And India's Prime Minister Narendra Modi's BJP alliance won 3 out of 5 regional elections. And that's the latest Feature Story News. William Denslow reporting. From Feature Story News in Brussels, I'm William Denslow. The Speaker of Iran's parliament has warned that the country is just getting started, following Monday's strikes in the Strait of Hormuz. It comes after the US launched Project Freedom, which aims to provide military escorts for vessels through the strategic waterway. UK Prime Minister's hosting leaders from various sectors in an effort to counter anti-Semitism. And India's Prime Minister Narendra Modi's BJP alliance won 3 out of 5 regional elections.
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0: From Feature Story News in Brussels, I'm William Denslow. The Speaker of Iran's Parliament has warned that the country is just getting started following Monday's strikes in the Strait of Hormuz. It comes after the US launched Project Freedom, which aims to provide military escorts for vessels through the strategic waterway. The French president has called for a joint Iranian-US reopening of the strait. Emmanuel Macron said that France would not be participating in the maritime escort plan announced by President Trump. Ross Cullen reports.
9: The French president criticised the proposed escort plan as not clear, ruling out any French involvement in what Donald Trump has called a humanitarian gesture to guide civilian ships through the Strait of Hormuz. The UK's Maritime Trade Operations Centre said on Monday that due to ongoing regional military operations, ships attempting to transit the contested waterway face critical threats. The choke point has resulted in energy supply issues that are still hitting economies across the world. Ross Cullen, Paris.
0: UK Prime Minister Keir Starmer is hosting leaders from policing, business and education in Downing Street in an effort to counter anti-Semitism. Keir Starmer says recent attacks have now turned the issue into a crisis. Last week, two Jewish men were stabbed in North London. Community Secretary Steve Reed says the whole of society has to stand with Jewish communities.
1: We're announcing £1 million additional funding through our Common Ground programme. That is money that will go into charities and community organisations in Jewish communities so that they can do more to keep their communities safe. This cannot be something government alone deals with. We've seen an increase, an upsurge in anti-Semitic attacks and hatred against the Jewish community. We need everybody in the society to call it out for what it is.
0: Indian Prime Minister Narendra Modi's BJP alliance won 3 out of 5 regional elections as the party seeks to establish itself as a pan-India force. But the party's victory in the state of West Bengal is being seen as a milestone in an election marred by allegations of political violence and vote rigging. Ishan Garg tells us more.
2: With this election, Prime Minister Narendra Modi congratulated his party workers on Monday evening, saying that this is vote for a change and the people of West Bengal are going to get more development, more investments flowing in, and the state is going to see a more liberalized economy. But despite the party claiming victory, we are already hearing allegations of vote rigging by the party that has lost West Bengal, the All India Trinamool Congress, and their concerns are being echoed at the federal level.
0: And the EU's top trade official is meeting his US counterpart in Paris today on the sidelines of the G7 gathering. The meeting comes after President Trump announced he was raising tariffs on European autos due to tensions over the implementation of a trade deal. From bureaus worldwide, this is FSN.
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0: From Feature Story News in Brussels, I'm William Denslow. The Speaker of Iran's Parliament has warned that the country is just getting started following Monday's strikes in the Strait of Hormuz. It comes after the US launched Project Freedom, which aims to provide military escorts for vessels through the strategic waterway. The French president has called for a joint Iranian-US reopening of the strait. Emmanuel Macron said that France would not be participating in the maritime escort plan announced by President Trump. Ross Cullen reports.
9: The French president criticised the proposed escort plan as not clear, ruling out any French involvement in what Donald Trump has called a humanitarian gesture to guide civilian ships through the Strait of Hormuz. The UK's Maritime Trade Operations Centre said on Monday that due to ongoing regional military operations, ships attempting to transit the contested waterway face critical threats. The choke point has resulted in energy supply issues that are still hitting economies across the world. Ross Cullen, Paris.
0: UK Prime Minister Keir Starmer is hosting leaders from policing, business and education in Downing Street in an effort to counter anti-Semitism. Keir Starmer says recent attacks have now turned the issue into a crisis. Last week, two Jewish men were stabbed in North London. Community Secretary Steve Reed says the whole of society has to stand with Jewish communities.
1: We're announcing £1 million additional funding through our Common Ground programme. That is money that will go into charities and community organisations in Jewish communities so that they can do more to keep their communities safe. This cannot be something government alone deals with. We've seen an increase, an upsurge in anti-Semitic attacks and hatred against the Jewish community. We need everybody in the society to call it out for what it is.
0: Indian Prime Minister Narendra Modi's BJP alliance won 3 out of 5 regional elections as the party seeks to establish itself as a pan-India force. But the party's victory in the state of West Bengal is being seen as a milestone in an election marred by allegations of political violence and vote rigging. Ishan Garg tells us more.
2: With this election, Prime Minister Narendra Modi congratulated his party workers on Monday evening, saying that this is vote for a change and the people of West Bengal are going to get more development, more investments flowing in, and the state is going to see a more liberalized economy. But despite the party claiming victory, we are already hearing allegations of vote rigging by the party that has lost West Bengal, the All India Trinamool Congress, and their concerns are being echoed at the federal level.
0: And the EU's top trade official is meeting his US counterpart in Paris today on the sidelines of the G7 gathering. The meeting comes after President Trump announced he was raising tariffs on European autos due to tensions over the implementation of a trade deal. From bureaus worldwide, this is FSN.
3: With FSN Spotlight, I'm Simon Marks. Today, the mystery surrounding Banksy's latest artwork, a statue on a plinth no less, depicting a man in a suit hoisting a large flag of indeterminate design. The flag's cloth covers the man's face, blinding him, it seems, to the fact that he is about to walk off the plinth. It's a remarkable piece of work, but how could it possibly have been put in place without anyone noticing? Estelle Lovett is an art critic, writer and broadcaster in London.
4: Westminster City Council say that they didn't grant permission for this sculpture. There was no planning for it, but no CCTV cameras caught this, especially whilst our level of security in this country has gone up to severe now. You know, it all seems rather strange, but this statue is in the company of a statue of Edward VII and Florence Nightingale and the guards of the Crimean War Memorial. So what Banksy's done is actually really clever and witty, because it's not only a comment about us and how perhaps tough governance and fierce fighting isn't good and extremes of any type, radicalism or zealotry or fanaticism, isn't good. It diminishes the power and the authority of the other sculptures around it as well.
3: And the statue will remain in place, according to Westminster City Council. It calls Banksy's latest work a striking addition to the city's vibrant public art sector.
0: The main news again. The Speaker of Iran's parliament has warned that the country is just getting started, following Monday's strikes in the Strait of Hormuz. It comes after the US launched Project Freedom, which aims to provide military escorts for vessels through the strategic waterway. UK Prime Ministers hosting leaders from various sectors in an effort to counter anti-Semitism. And India's Prime Minister Narendra Modi's BJP alliance won 3 out of 5 regional elections. And that's the latest feature story news. William Denslow reporting.
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0: From Feature Story News in Brussels, I'm William Denslow. The Speaker of Iran's Parliament has warned that the country is just getting started, following Monday's strikes in the Strait of Hormuz. It comes after the US launched Project Freedom, which aims to provide military escorts for vessels through the strategic waterway. UK Prime Ministers hosting leaders from various sectors in an effort to counter anti-Semitism. And India's Prime Minister Narendra Modi's BJP alliance won 3 out of 5 regional elections.
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0: From Feature Story News in Brussels, I'm William Denslow. The Speaker of Iran's Parliament has warned that the country is just getting started, following Monday's strikes in the Strait of Hormuz. It comes after the US launched Project Freedom, which aims to provide military escorts for vessels through the strategic waterway. The French president has called for a joint Iranian-US reopening of the strait. Emmanuel Macron said that France would not be participating in the maritime escort plan announced by President Trump. Ross Cullen reports.
9: The French president criticised the proposed escort plan as not clear, ruling out any French involvement in what Donald Trump has called a humanitarian gesture to guide civilian ships through the Strait of Hormuz. The UK's Maritime Trade Operations Centre said on Monday that due to ongoing regional military operations, ships attempting to transit the contested waterway face critical threats. The choke point has resulted in energy supply issues that are still hitting economies across the world. Ross Cullen, Paris.
0: UK Prime Minister Keir Starmer is hosting leaders from policing, business and education in Downing Street in an effort to counter anti-Semitism. Keir Starmer says recent attacks have now turned the issue into a crisis. Last week, 2 Jewish men were stabbed in North London. Community Secretary Steve Reed says the whole of society has to stand with Jewish communities.
1: We're announcing £1 million additional funding through our Common Ground programme. That is money that will go into charities and community organisations in Jewish communities so that they can do more to keep their communities safe. This cannot be something government alone deals with. We've seen an increase, an upsurge in anti-Semitic attacks and hatred against the Jewish community. We need everybody in the society to call it out for what it is.
0: Indian Prime Minister Narendra Modi's BJP alliance won 3 out of 5 regional elections as the party seeks to establish itself as a pan-India force. But the party's victory in the state of West Bengal is being seen as a milestone in an election marred by allegations of political violence and vote rigging. Ishan Garg tells us more.
2: With this election, Prime Minister Narendra Modi congratulated his party workers on Monday evening, saying that this is vote for a change and the people of West Bengal are going to get more development, more investments flowing in, and the state is going to see a more liberalized economy. But despite the party claiming victory, we are already hearing allegations of vote rigging by the party that has lost West Bengal, the All India Trinamool Congress, and their concerns are being echoed at the federal level.
0: And the EU's top trade official is meeting his US counterpart in Paris today on the sidelines of the G7 gathering. The meeting comes after President Trump announced he was raising tariffs on European autos due to tensions over the implementation of a trade deal. From bureaus worldwide, this is FSN.
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0: From Feature Story News in Brussels, I'm William Denslow. The Speaker of Iran's Parliament has warned that the country is just getting started, following Monday's strikes in the Strait of Hormuz. It comes after the US launched Project Freedom, which aims to provide military escorts for vessels through the strategic waterway. The French president has called for a joint Iranian-US reopening of the strait. Emmanuel Macron said that France would not be participating in the maritime escort plan announced by President Trump. Ross Cullen reports.
9: The French president criticised the proposed escort plan as not clear, ruling out any French involvement in what Donald Trump has called a humanitarian gesture to guide civilian ships through the Strait of Hormuz. The UK's Maritime Trade Operations Centre said on Monday that due to ongoing regional military operations, ships attempting to transit the contested waterway face critical threats. The choke point has resulted in energy supply issues that are still hitting economies across the world. Ross Cullen, Paris.
0: UK Prime Minister Keir Starmer is hosting leaders from policing, business and education in Downing Street in an effort to counter anti-Semitism. Keir Starmer says recent attacks have now turned the issue into a crisis. Last week, 2 Jewish men were stabbed in North London. Community Secretary Steve Reed says the whole of society has to stand with Jewish communities.
1: We're announcing £1 million additional funding through our Common Ground programme. That is money that will go into charities and community organisations in Jewish communities so that they can do more to keep their communities safe. This cannot be something government alone deals with. We've seen an increase, an upsurge in anti-Semitic attacks and hatred against the Jewish community. We need everybody in the society to call it out for what it is.
0: Indian Prime Minister Narendra Modi's BJP alliance won 3 out of 5 regional elections as the party seeks to establish itself as a pan-India force. But the party's victory in the state of West Bengal is being seen as a milestone in an election marred by allegations of political violence and vote rigging. Ishan Garg tells us more.
2: With this election, Prime Minister Narendra Modi congratulated his party workers on Monday evening, saying that this is vote for a change and the people of West Bengal are going to get more development, more investments flowing in, and the state is going to see a more liberalized economy. But despite the party claiming victory, we are already hearing allegations of vote rigging by the party that has lost West Bengal, the All India Trinamool Congress, and their concerns are being echoed at the federal level.
0: And the EU's top trade official is meeting his US counterpart in Paris today on the sidelines of the G7 gathering. The meeting comes after President Trump announced he was raising tariffs on European autos due to tensions over the implementation of a trade deal. From bureaus worldwide, this is FSN.
3: With FSN Spotlight, I'm Simon Marks. Today, the mystery surrounding Banksy's latest artwork, a statue on a plinth no less, depicting a man in a suit hoisting a large flag of indeterminate design. The flag's cloth covers the man's face, blinding him, it seems, to the fact that he is about to walk off the plinth. It's a remarkable piece of work, but how could it possibly have been put in place without anyone noticing? Estelle Lovett is an art critic, writer and broadcaster in London.
4: Westminster City Council say that they didn't grant permission for this sculpture. There was no planning for it, but no CCTV cameras caught this, especially whilst our level of security in this country has gone up to severe now. You know, it all seems rather strange, but this statue is in the company of a statue of Edward VII and Florence Nightingale and the guards of the Crimean War Memorial. So what Banksy's done is actually really clever and witty, because it's not only a comment about us and how perhaps tough governance and fierce fighting isn't good and extremes of any type, radicalism or zealotry or fanaticism, isn't good. It diminishes the power and the authority of the other sculptures around it as well.
3: And the statue will remain in place, according to Westminster City Council. It calls Banksy's latest work a striking addition to the city's vibrant public art sector.
0: The main news again. The Speaker of Iran's parliament has warned that the country is just getting started, following Monday's strikes in the Strait of Hormuz. It comes after the US launched Project Freedom, which aims to provide military escorts for vessels through the strategic waterway. UK Prime Minister's hosting leaders from various sectors in an effort to counter anti-Semitism. And India's Prime Minister Narendra Modi's BJP alliance won 3 out of 5 regional elections. And that's the latest feature story news. William Denslow reporting.
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0: From Feature Story News in Brussels, I'm William Denslow. The Speaker of Iran's parliament has warned that the country is just getting started, following Monday's strikes in the Strait of Hormuz. It comes after the US launched Project Freedom, which aims to provide military escorts for vessels through the strategic waterway. UK Prime Ministers hosting leaders from various sectors in an effort to counter anti-Semitism. And India's Prime Minister Narendra Modi's BJP alliance won 3 out of 5 regional elections.
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0: From Feature Story News in Brussels, I'm William Denslow. The Speaker of Iran's parliament has warned that the country is just getting started, following Monday's strikes in the Strait of Hormuz. It comes after the US launched Project Freedom, which aims to provide military escorts for vessels through the strategic waterway. The French president has called for a joint Iranian-US reopening of the strait. Emmanuel Macron said that France would not be participating in the maritime escort plan announced by President Trump. Ross Cullen reports.
9: The French president criticised the proposed escort plan as not clear, ruling out any French involvement in what Donald Trump has called a humanitarian gesture to guide civilian ships through the Strait of Hormuz. The UK's Maritime Trade Operations Centre said on Monday that due to ongoing regional military operations, ships attempting to transit the contested waterway face critical threats. The choke point has resulted in energy supply issues that are still hitting economies across the world. Ross Cullen, Paris.
0: UK Prime Minister Keir Starmer is hosting leaders from policing, business and education in Downing Street in an effort to counter anti-Semitism. Keir Starmer says recent attacks have now turned the issue into a crisis. Last week, 2 Jewish men were stabbed in North London. Community Secretary Steve Reed says the whole of society has to stand with Jewish communities.
1: We're announcing £1 million additional funding through our Common Ground programme. That is money that will go into charities and community organisations in Jewish communities so that they can do more to keep their communities safe. This cannot be something government alone deals with. We've seen an increase, an upsurge in anti-Semitic attacks and hatred against the Jewish community. We need everybody in the society to call it out for what it is.
0: Indian Prime Minister Narendra Modi's BJP alliance won 3 out of 5 regional elections as the party seeks to establish itself as a pan-India force. But the party's victory in the state of West Bengal is being seen as a milestone in an election marred by allegations of political violence and vote rigging. Ishan Garg tells us more.
2: With this election, Prime Minister Narendra Modi congratulated his party workers on Monday evening, saying that this is vote for a change and the people of West Bengal are going to get more development, more investments flowing in, and the state is going to see a more liberalized economy. But despite the party claiming victory, we are already hearing allegations of vote rigging by the party that has lost West Bengal, the All India Trinamool Congress, and their concerns are being echoed at the federal level.
0: And the EU's top trade official is meeting his US counterpart in Paris today on the sidelines of the G7 gathering. The meeting comes after President Trump announced he was raising tariffs on European autos due to tensions over the implementation of a trade deal. From bureaus worldwide, this is FSN.
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0: From Feature Story News in Brussels, I'm William Denslow. The Speaker of Iran's Parliament has warned that the country is just getting started, following Monday's strikes in the Strait of Hormuz. It comes after the US launched Project Freedom, which aims to provide military escorts for vessels through the strategic waterway. The French president has called for a joint Iranian-US reopening of the strait. Emmanuel Macron said that France would not be participating in the maritime escort plan announced by President Trump. Ross Cullen reports.
9: The French president criticised the proposed escort plan as not clear, ruling out any French involvement in what Donald Trump has called a humanitarian gesture to guide civilian ships through the Strait of Hormuz. The UK's Maritime Trade Operations Centre said on Monday that due to ongoing regional military operations, ships attempting to transit the contested waterway face critical threats. The choke point has resulted in energy supply issues that are still hitting economies across the world. Ross Cullen, Paris.
0: UK Prime Minister Keir Starmer is hosting leaders from policing, business and education in Downing Street in an effort to counter anti-Semitism. Keir Starmer says recent attacks have now turned the issue into a crisis. Last week, two Jewish men were stabbed in North London. Community Secretary Steve Reed says the whole of society has to stand with Jewish communities.
1: We're announcing £1 million additional funding through our Common Ground programme. That is money that will go into charities and community organisations in Jewish communities so that they can do more to keep their communities safe. This cannot be something government alone deals with. We've seen an increase, an upsurge in anti-Semitic attacks and hatred against the Jewish community. We need everybody in the society to call it out for what it is.
0: Indian Prime Minister Narendra Modi's BJP alliance won 3 out of 5 regional elections as the party seeks to establish itself as a pan-India force. But the party's victory in the state of West Bengal is being seen as a milestone in an election marred by allegations of political violence and vote rigging. Ishan Garg tells us more.
2: With this election, Prime Minister Narendra Modi congratulated his party workers on Monday evening, saying that this is vote for a change and the people of West Bengal are going to get more development, more investments flowing in, and the state is going to see a more liberalized economy. But despite the party claiming victory, we are already hearing allegations of vote rigging by the party that has lost West Bengal, the All India Trinamool Congress, and their concerns are being echoed at the federal level.
0: And the EU's top trade official is meeting his US counterpart in Paris today on the sidelines of the G7 gathering. The meeting comes after President Trump announced he was raising tariffs on European autos due to tensions over the implementation of a trade deal. From bureaus worldwide, this is FSN.
3: With FSN Spotlight, I'm Simon Marks. Today, the mystery surrounding Banksy's latest artwork, a statue on a plinth no less, depicting a man in a suit hoisting a large flag of indeterminate design. The flag's cloth covers the man's face, blinding him, it seems, to the fact that he is about to walk off the plinth. It's a remarkable piece of work, but how could it possibly have been put in place without anyone noticing? Estelle Lovett is an art critic, writer and broadcaster in London.
4: Westminster City Council say that they didn't grant permission for this sculpture. There was no planning for it, but no CCTV cameras caught this, especially whilst our level of security in this country has gone up to severe now. You know, it all seems rather strange, but this statue is in the company of a statue of Edward VII and Florence Nightingale and the guards of the Crimean War Memorial. So what Banksy's done is actually really clever and witty, because it's not only a comment about us and how perhaps tough governance and fierce fighting isn't good, and extremes of any type, radicalism or zealotry or fanaticism, isn't good. It diminishes the power and the authority of the other sculptures around it as well.
3: And the statue will remain in place, according to Westminster City Council. It calls Banksy's latest work a striking addition to the city's vibrant public art sector.
0: The main news again. The Speaker of Iran's parliament has warned that the country's just getting started, following Monday's strikes in the Strait of Hormuz. It comes after the US launched Project Freedom, which aims to provide military escorts for vessels through the strategic waterway. UK Prime Minister's hosting leaders from various sectors in an effort to counter anti-Semitism. And India's Prime Minister Narendra Modi's BJP alliance won 3 out of 5 regional elections. And that's the latest feature story news. William Denslow reporting.
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0: From Feature Story News in Brussels, I'm William Denslow. The Speaker of Iran's parliament has warned that the country is just getting started, following Monday's strikes in the Strait of Hormuz. It comes after the US launched Project Freedom, which aims to provide military escorts for vessels through the strategic waterway. UK Prime Minister's hosting leaders from various sectors in an effort to counter anti-Semitism. And India's Prime Minister Narendra Modi's BJP alliance won 3 out of 5 regional elections.
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0: From Feature Story News in Brussels, I'm William Denslow. The Speaker of Iran's parliament has warned that the country is just getting started, following Monday's strikes in the Strait of Hormuz. It comes after the US launched Project Freedom, which aims to provide military escorts for vessels through the strategic waterway. The French president has called for a joint Iranian-US reopening of the strait. Emmanuel Macron said that France would not be participating in the maritime escort plan announced by President Trump. Ross Cullen reports.
9: The French president criticised the proposed escort plan as not clear, ruling out any French involvement in what Donald Trump has called a humanitarian gesture to guide civilian ships through the Strait of Hormuz. The UK's Maritime Trade Operations Centre said on Monday that due to ongoing regional military operations, ships attempting to transit the contested waterway face critical threats. The choke point has resulted in energy supply issues that are still hitting economies across the world. Ross Cullen, Paris.
0: UK Prime Minister Keir Starmer's hosting leaders from policing, business and education in Downing Street in an effort to counter anti-Semitism. Keir Starmer says recent attacks have now turned the issue into a crisis. Last week, two Jewish men were stabbed in North London. Community Secretary Steve Reed says the whole of society has to stand with Jewish communities.
1: We're announcing £1 million additional funding through our Common Ground programme. That is money that will go into charities and community organisations in Jewish communities so that they can do more to keep their communities safe. This cannot be something government alone deals with. We've seen an increase, an upsurge in anti-Semitic attacks and hatred against the Jewish community. We need everybody in this society to call it out for what it is.
0: Indian Prime Minister Narendra Modi's BJP alliance won 3 out of 5 regional elections as the party seeks to establish itself as a pan-India force. But the party's victory in the state of West Bengal is being seen as a milestone in an election marred by allegations of political violence and vote rigging. Ishan Garg tells us more.
2: With this election, Prime Minister Narendra Modi congratulated his party workers on Monday evening, saying that this is vote for a change and the people of West Bengal are going to get more development, more investments flowing in, and the state is going to see a more liberalized economy. But despite the party claiming victory, we are already hearing allegations of vote rigging by the party that has lost West Bengal, the All India Trinamool Congress, and their concerns are being echoed at the federal level.
0: And the EU's top trade official is meeting his US counterpart in Paris today on the sidelines of the G7 gathering. The meeting comes after President Trump announced he was raising tariffs on European autos due to tensions over the implementation of a trade deal. From bureaus worldwide, this is FSN.
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0: From Feature Story News in Brussels, I'm William Denslow. The Speaker of Iran's parliament has warned that the country is just getting started, following Monday's strikes in the Strait of Hormuz. It comes after the US launched Project Freedom, which aims to provide military escorts for vessels through the strategic waterway. The French president has called for a joint Iranian-US reopening of the strait. Emmanuel Macron said that France would not be participating in the maritime escort plan announced by President Trump. Ross Cullen reports.
9: The French president criticised the proposed escort plan as not clear, ruling out any French involvement in what Donald Trump has called a humanitarian gesture to guide civilian ships through the Strait of Hormuz. The UK's Maritime Trade Operations Centre said on Monday that due to ongoing regional military operations, ships attempting to transit the contested waterway face critical threats. The choke point has resulted in energy supply issues that are still hitting economies across the world. Ross Cullen, Paris.
0: UK Prime Minister Keir Starmer is hosting leaders from policing, business and education in Downing Street in an effort to counter anti-Semitism. Keir Starmer says recent attacks have now turned the issue into a crisis. Last week, two Jewish men were stabbed in North London. Community Secretary Steve Reed says the whole of society has to stand with Jewish communities.
1: We're announcing £1 million additional funding through our Common Ground programme. That is money that will go into charities and community organisations in Jewish communities so that they can do more to keep their communities safe. This cannot be something government alone deals with. We've seen an increase, an upsurge in anti-Semitic...
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13: Hear that? That's the Cancer Council New South Wales Sun Sound, playing at your local pool, reminding teens to be sun safe and reapply their sunscreen when you're not around. But to do that, your teen's got to have sunscreen. So here's the deal. If you send your teen to the pool with sunscreen, the Sun Sound has got it covered from there.
10: She changed. I could see she was struggling and that something was wrong, but I didn't know what to do. So I suggested she talk to someone. If only I knew then what I know now.
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0: From Feature Story News in Brussels, I'm William Denslow. The Speaker of Iran's parliament has warned that the country is just getting started, following Monday's strikes in the Strait of Hormuz. It comes after the US launched Project Freedom, which aims to provide military escorts for vessels through the strategic waterway. UK Prime Minister is hosting leaders from various sectors in an effort to counter anti-Semitism. And India's Prime Minister Narendra Modi's BJP alliance won 3 out of 5 regional elections.
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0: From Feature Story News in Brussels, I'm William Denslow. The Speaker of Iran's parliament has warned that the country is just getting started, following Monday's strikes in the Strait of Hormuz. It comes after the US launched Project Freedom, which aims to provide military escorts for vessels through the strategic waterway. The The French president has called for a joint Iranian-US reopening of the strait. Emmanuel Macron said that France would not be participating in the maritime escort plan announced by President Trump. Ross Cullen reports.
9: The French president criticised the proposed escort plan as not clear, ruling out any French involvement in what Donald Trump has called a humanitarian gesture to guide civilian ships through the Strait of Hormuz. The UK's Maritime Trade Operations Centre said on Monday that due to ongoing regional military operations, ships attempting to transit the contested waterway face critical threats. The choke point has resulted in energy supply issues that are still hitting economies across the world. Ross Cullen, Paris.
0: UK Prime Minister Keir Starmer is hosting leaders from policing, business and education in Downing Street in an effort to counter anti-Semitism. Keir Starmer says recent attacks have now turned the issue into a crisis. Last week, two

0: the party seeks to establish itself as a pan-India force. But the party's victory in the state of West Bengal is being seen as a milestone in an election marred by allegations of political violence and vote rigging. Ishan Garg tells us more.
1: With this election, Prime Minister Narendra Modi congratulated his party workers on Monday evening, saying that this is vote for a change and the people of West Bengal are going to get more development, more investments flowing in, and the state is going to see a more liberalized economy. But despite the party claiming victory, we are already hearing allegations of vote rigging by the party that has lost West Bengal, the All India Trinamool Congress, and their concerns are being echoed at the federal level.
0: And the EU's top trade official is meeting his US counterpart in Paris today on the sidelines of the G7 gathering. The meeting comes after President Trump announced he was raising tariffs on European autos due to tensions over the implementation of a trade deal. From bureaus worldwide, this is FSN.
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0: From Feature Story News in Brussels, I'm William Denslow. The Speaker of Iran's Parliament has warned that the country is just getting started, following Monday's strikes in the Strait of Hormuz. It comes after the US launched Project Freedom, which aims to provide military escorts for vessels through the strategic waterway. The French president has called for a joint Iranian-US reopening of the strait. Emmanuel Macron said that France would not be participating in the maritime escort plan announced by President Trump. Ross Cullen reports.
7: The French president criticised the proposed escort plan as not clear, ruling out any French involvement in what Donald Trump has called a humanitarian gesture to guide civilian ships through the Strait of Hormuz. The UK's Maritime Trade Operations Centre said on Monday that due to ongoing regional military operations, ships attempting to transit the contested waterway face critical threats. The choke point has resulted in energy supply issues that are still hitting economies across the world. Ross Cullen, Paris.
0: UK Prime Minister Keir Starmer is hosting leaders from policing, business and education in Downing Street in an effort to counter anti-Semitism. Keir Starmer says recent attacks have now turned the issue into a crisis. Last week, two Jewish men were stabbed in North London. Community Secretary Steve Reed says the whole of society has to stand with Jewish communities.
8: We're announcing £1 million additional funding through our Common Ground programme. That is money that will go into charities and community organisations in Jewish communities so that they can do more to keep their communities safe. This cannot be something government alone deals with. We've seen an increase, an upsurge in anti-Semitic attacks and hatred against the Jewish community. We need everybody in the society to call it out for what it is.
0: Indian Prime Minister Narendra Modi's BJP alliance won 3 out of 5 regional elections as the party seeks to establish itself as a pan-India force. But the party's victory in the state of West Bengal is being seen as a milestone in an election marred by allegations of political violence and vote rigging. Ishan Garg tells us more.
1: With this election, Prime Minister Narendra Modi congratulated his party workers on Monday evening, saying that this is vote for a change and the people of West Bengal are going to get more development, more investments flowing in, and the state is going to see a more liberalized economy. But despite the party claiming victory, we are already hearing allegations of vote rigging by the party that has lost West Bengal, the All India Trinamool Congress, and their concerns are being echoed at the federal level.
0: And the EU's top trade official is meeting his US counterpart in Paris today on the sidelines of the G7 gathering.

0: The meeting comes after President Trump announced he was raising tariffs on European autos due to tensions over the implementation of a trade deal. From Bureaus Worldwide, this is FSN.
1: With FSN Spotlight, I'm Simon Marks. Today, the mystery surrounding Banksy's latest artwork, a statue on a plinth, no less, depicting a man in a suit hoisting a large flag of indeterminate design. The flag's cloth covers the man's face, blinding him, it seems, to the fact that he is about to walk off the plinth. It's a remarkable piece of work, but how could it possibly have been put in place without anyone noticing? Estelle Lovett is an art critic, writer, and broadcaster in London.
2: Westminster City Council say that they didn't grant permission for this sculpture. There was no planning for it, but no CCTV cameras caught this, especially whilst our level of security in this country has gone up to severe now. You know, it all seems rather strange, but this statue is in the company of a statue of Edward VII and Florence Nightingale and the guards of the Crimean War Memorial. So what Banksy's done is actually really clever and witty, because it's not only a comment about us and how perhaps tough governance and fierce fighting isn't good, and extremes of any type, radicalism or zealotry or fanaticism, isn't good. It diminishes the power and the authority of the other sculptures around it as well.
1: And the statue will remain in place, according to Westminster City Council. It calls Banksy's latest work a striking addition to the city's vibrant public art sector.
0: The main news again. The Speaker of Iran's parliament has warned that the country is just getting started, following Monday's strikes in the Strait of Hormuz. It comes after the US launched Project Freedom, which aims to provide military escorts for vessels through the strategic waterway. UK Prime Minister's hosting leaders from various sectors in an effort to counter anti-Semitism. And India's Prime Minister Narendra Modi's BJP alliance won 3 out of 5 regional elections. And that's the latest Feature Story News. William Denslow reporting. From Feature Story News in Brussels, I'm William Denslow. The Speaker of Iran's parliament has warned that the country is just getting started, following Monday's strikes in the Strait of Hormuz. It comes after the US launched Project Freedom, which aims to provide military escorts for vessels through the strategic waterway. UK Prime Minister's hosting leaders from various sectors in an effort to counter anti-Semitism. And India's Prime Minister Narendra Modi's BJP alliance won 3 out of 5 regional elections.
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0: From Feature Story News in Brussels, I'm William Denslow. The Speaker of Iran's parliament has warned that the country is just getting started, following Monday's strikes in the Strait of Hormuz. It comes after the US launched Project Freedom, which aims to provide military escorts for vessels through the strategic waterway. The French president has called for a joint Iranian-US reopening of the strait. Emmanuel Macron said that France would not be participating in the maritime escort plan announced by President Trump. Ross Cullen reports.
3: The French president criticised the proposed escort plan as not clear, ruling out any French involvement in what Donald Trump has called a humanitarian gesture to guide civilian ships through the Strait of Hormuz. The UK's Maritime Trade Operations Centre said on Monday that due to ongoing regional military operations, ships attempting to transit the contested waterway face critical threats. The choke point has resulted in energy supply issues that are still hitting economies across the world. Ross Cullen, Paris.
0: UK Prime Minister Keir Starmer is hosting leaders from policing, business and education in Downing Street in an effort to counter anti-Semitism. Keir Starmer says recent attacks have now turned the issue into a crisis. Last week, two Jewish men were stabbed in North London. Community Secretary Steve Reed says the whole of society has to stand with Jewish communities.
7: We're announcing £1 million additional funding through our Common Ground programme. That is money that will go into charities and community organisations in Jewish communities so that they can do more to keep their communities safe. This cannot be something government alone deals with. We've seen an increase, an upsurge in anti-Semitic attacks and hatred against the Jewish community. We need everybody in the society to call it out for what it is.
0: Indian Prime Minister Narendra Modi's BJP alliance won 3 out of 5 regional elections as the party seeks to establish itself as a pan-India force. But the party's victory in the state of West Bengal is being seen as a milestone in an election marred by allegations of political violence and vote rigging. Ishan Garg tells us more.
8: With this election, Prime Minister Narendra Modi congratulated his party workers on Monday evening, saying that this is vote for a change and the people of West Bengal are going to get more development, more investments flowing in, and the state is going to see a more liberalized economy. But despite the party claiming victory, we are already hearing allegations of vote rigging by the party that has lost West Bengal, the All India Trinamool Congress, and their concerns are being echoed at the federal level.
0: And the EU's top trade official is meeting his US counterpart in Paris today on the sidelines of the G7 gathering. The meeting comes after President Trump announced he was raising tariffs on European autos due to tensions over the implementation of a trade deal. From bureaus worldwide, this is FSN.
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0: From Feature Story News in Brussels, I'm William Denslow. The Speaker of Iran's parliament has warned that the country is just getting started following Monday's strikes in the Strait of Hormuz. It comes after the US launched Project Freedom, which aims to provide military escorts for vessels through the strategic waterway. The French president has called for a joint Iranian-US reopening of the strait. Emmanuel Macron said that France would not be participating in the maritime escort plan announced by President Trump. Ross Cullen reports.
3: The French president criticised the proposed escort plan as not clear, ruling out any French involvement in what Donald Trump has called a humanitarian gesture to guide civilian ships through the Strait of Hormuz. The UK's Maritime Trade Operations Centre said on Monday that due to ongoing regional military operations, ships attempting to transit the contested waterway face critical threats. The choke point has resulted in energy supply issues that are still hitting economies across the world. Ross Cullen, Paris.
0: UK Prime Minister Keir Starmer's hosting leaders from policing, business and education in Downing Street in an effort to counter anti-Semitism. Keir Starmer says recent attacks have now turned the issue into a crisis. Last week, two Jewish men were stabbed in North London. Community Secretary Steve Reed says the whole of society has to stand with Jewish communities.
7: We're announcing £1 million additional funding through our Common Ground programme. That is money that will go into charities and community organisations in Jewish communities so that they can do more to keep their communities safe. This cannot be something government alone deals with. We've seen an increase, an upsurge in anti-Semitic attacks and hatred against the Jewish community. We need everybody in the society to call it out for what it is.
0: Indian Prime Minister Narendra Modi's BJP alliance won 3 out of 5 regional elections as the party seeks to establish itself as a pan-India force. But the party's victory in the state of West Bengal is being seen as a milestone in an election marred by allegations of political violence and vote rigging. Ishan Garg tells us more.
8: With this election, Prime Minister Narendra Modi congratulated his party workers on Monday evening, saying that this is vote for a change and the people of West Bengal are going to get more development, more investments flowing in, and the state is going to see a more liberalized economy. But despite the party claiming victory, we are already hearing allegations of vote rigging by the party that has lost West Bengal, the All India Trinamool Congress, and their concerns are being echoed at the federal level.
0: And the EU's top trade official is meeting his US counterpart in Paris today on the sidelines of the G7 gathering. The meeting comes after President Trump announced he was raising tariffs on European autos due to tensions over the implementation of a trade deal. From bureaus worldwide, this is FSN.
1: With FSN Spotlight, I'm Simon Marks. Today, the mystery surrounding Banksy's latest artwork, a statue on a plinth no less, depicting a man in a suit hoisting a large flag of indeterminate design. The flag's cloth covers the man's face, blinding him, it seems, to the fact that he is about to walk off the plinth. It's a remarkable piece of work, but how could it possibly have been put in place without anyone noticing? Estelle Lovett is an art critic, writer and broadcaster in London.
2: Westminster City Council say that they didn't grant permission for this sculpture. There was no planning for it, but no CCTV cameras caught this, especially whilst our level of security in this country has gone up to severe now. You know, it all seems rather strange, but this statue is in the company of a statue of Edward VII and Florence Nightingale and the guards of the Crimean War Memorial. So what Banksy's done is actually really clever and witty, because it's not only a comment about us and how perhaps tough governance and fierce fighting isn't good, and extremes of any type, radicalism or zealotry or fanaticism, isn't good. It diminishes the power and the authority of the other sculptures around it as well.
1: And the statue will remain in place, according to Westminster City Council. It calls Banksy's latest work a striking addition to the city's vibrant public art sector.
0: The main news again. The Speaker of Iran's parliament has warned that the country is just getting started, following Monday's strikes in the Strait of Hormuz. Comes after the US launched Project Freedom, which aims to provide military escorts for vessels through the strategic waterway. UK Prime Minister's hosting leaders from various sectors in an effort to counter anti-Semitism. And India's Prime Minister Narendra Modi's BJP alliance won 3 out of 5 regional elections. And that's the latest feature story news. William Denslow reporting.
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0: From Feature Story News in Brussels, I'm William Denslow. The Speaker of Iran's Parliament has warned that the country is just getting started, following Monday's strikes in the Strait of Hormuz. Comes after the US launched Project Freedom, which aims to provide military escorts for vessels through the strategic waterway. UK Prime Minister's hosting leaders from various sectors in an effort to counter anti-Semitism. And India's Prime Minister Narendra Modi's BJP alliance won 3 out of 5 regional elections.
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0: From Feature Story News in Brussels, I'm William Denslow. The Speaker of Iran's Parliament has warned that the country is just getting started, following Monday's strikes in the Strait of Hormuz. It comes after the US launched Project Freedom, which aims to provide military escorts for vessels through the strategic waterway. The French president has called for a joint Iranian-US reopening of the strait. Emmanuel Macron said that France would not be participating in the maritime escort plan announced by President Trump. Ross Cullen reports.
3: The French president criticised the proposed escort plan as not clear, ruling out any French involvement in what Donald Trump has called a humanitarian gesture to guide civilian ships through the Strait of Hormuz. The UK's Maritime Trade Operations Centre said on Monday that due to ongoing regional military operations, ships attempting to transit the contested waterway face critical threats. The choke point has resulted in energy supply issues that are still hitting economies across the world. Ross Cullen, Paris.
0: UK Prime Minister Keir Starmer's hosting leaders from policing, business and education in Downing Street in an effort to counter anti-Semitism. Keir Starmer says recent attacks have now turned the issue into a crisis. Last week, two Jewish men were stabbed in North London. Community Secretary Steve Reed says the whole of society has to stand with Jewish communities.
7: We're announcing £1 million additional funding through our Common Ground programme. That is money that will go into charities and community organisations in Jewish communities so that they can do more to keep their communities safe. This cannot be something government alone deals with. We've seen an increase, an upsurge in anti-Semitic attacks and hatred against the Jewish community. We need everybody in the society to call it out for what it is.
0: Indian Prime Minister Narendra Modi's BJP alliance won 3 out of 5 regional elections as the party seeks to establish itself as a pan-India force. but the party's victory in the state of West Bengal is being seen as a milestone in an election marred by allegations of political violence and vote rigging. Ishan Garg tells us more.
8: With this election, Prime Minister Narendra Modi congratulated his party workers on Monday evening, saying that this is vote for a change and the people of West Bengal are going to get more development, more investments flowing in, and the state is going to see a more liberalized economy. But despite the party claiming victory, we are already hearing allegations of vote rigging by the party that has lost West Bengal, the All India Trinamool Congress, and their concerns are echoed at the federal level.
0: And the EU's top trade official is meeting his US counterpart in Paris today on the sidelines of the G7 gathering. The meeting comes after President Trump announced he was raising tariffs on European autos due to tensions over the implementation of a trade deal. From bureaus worldwide, this is FSN.
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0: From Feature Story News in Brussels, I'm William Denslow. The Speaker of Iran's parliament has warned that the country is just getting started following Monday's strikes in the Strait of Hormuz. It comes after the US launched Project Freedom, which aims to provide military escorts for vessels through the strategic waterway. The French president has called for a joint Iranian-US reopening of the strait. Emmanuel Macron said that France would not be participating in the maritime escort plan announced by President Trump. Ross Cullen reports.
3: The French president criticised the proposed escort plan as not clear, ruling out any French involvement in what Donald Trump has called a humanitarian gesture to guide civilian ships through the Strait of Hormuz. The UK's Maritime Trade Operations Centre said on Monday that due to ongoing regional military operations, ships attempting to transit the contested waterway face critical threats. The choke point has resulted in energy supply issues that are still hitting economies across the world. Ross Cullen, Paris.
0: UK Prime Minister Keir Starmer is hosting leaders from policing, business and education in Downing Street in an effort to counter anti-Semitism. Keir Starmer says recent attacks have now turned the issue into a crisis. Last week, two Jewish men were stabbed in North London. Community Secretary Steve Reed says the whole of society has to stand with Jewish communities.
7: We're announcing £1 million additional funding through our Common Ground programme. That is money that will go into charities and community organisations in Jewish communities so that they can do more to keep their communities safe. This cannot be something government alone deals with. We've seen an increase, an upsurge in anti-Semitic attacks and hatred against the Jewish community. We need everybody in the society to call it out for what it is.
0: Indian Prime Minister Narendra Modi's BJP alliance won 3 out of 5 regional elections as the party seeks to establish itself as a pan-India force. But the party's victory in the state of West Bengal is being seen as a milestone in an election marred by allegations of political violence and vote rigging. Ishan Garg tells us more.
8: With this election, Prime Minister Narendra Modi congratulated his party workers on Monday evening, saying that this is vote for a change and the people of West Bengal are going to get more development, more investments flowing in, and the state is going to see a more liberalized economy. But despite the party claiming victory, we are already hearing allegations of vote rigging by the party that has lost West Bengal, the All India Trinamool Congress, and their concerns are being echoed at the federal level.
0: And the EU's top trade official is meeting his US counterpart in Paris today on the sidelines of the G7 gathering. The meeting comes after President Trump announced he was raising tariffs on European autos due to tensions over the implementation of a trade deal. From bureaus worldwide, this is FSN.
1: With FSN Spotlight, I'm Simon Marks. Today, the mystery surrounding Banksy's latest artwork, a statue on a plinth no less, depicting a man in a suit hoisting a large flag of indeterminate design. The flag's cloth covers the man's face, blinding him, it seems, to the fact that he is about to walk off the plinth. It's a remarkable piece of work, but how could it possibly have been put in place without anyone noticing? Estelle Lovett is an art critic, writer and broadcaster in London.
2: Westminster City Council say that they didn't grant permission for this sculpture. There was no planning for it, but no CCTV cameras caught this, especially whilst our level of security in this country has gone up to severe now. You know, it all seems rather strange, but this statue is in the company of a statue of Edward VII and Florence Nightingale and the guards of the Crimean War Memorial. So what Banksy's done is actually really clever and witty, because it's not only a comment about us and how perhaps tough governance and fierce fighting isn't good, and extremes of any type, radicalism or zealotry or fanaticism, isn't good. It diminishes the power and the authority of the other sculptures around it as well.
1: And the statue will remain in place, according to Westminster City Council. It calls Banksy's latest work a striking addition to the city's vibrant public art sector.
0: The main news again. The Speaker of Iran's parliament has warned that the country is just getting started, following Monday's strikes in the Strait of Hormuz. It comes after the US launched Project Freedom, which aims to provide military escorts for vessels through the strategic waterway. UK Prime Minister's hosting leaders from various sectors in an effort to counter anti-Semitism. And India's Prime Minister Narendra Modi's BJP alliance won 3 out of 5 regional elections. And that's the latest feature story news. William Denslow reporting.
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0: From Feature Story News in Brussels, I'm William Denslow. The Speaker of Iran's parliament has warned that the country is just getting started, following Monday's strikes in the Strait of Hormuz. Comes after the US launched Project Freedom, which aims to provide military escorts for vessels through the strategic waterway. UK Prime Minister's hosting leaders from various sectors in an effort to counter anti-Semitism. And India's Prime Minister Narendra Modi's BJP alliance won 3 out of 5 regional elections.
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0: From Feature Story News in Brussels, I'm William Denslow. The Speaker of Iran's parliament has warned that the country is just getting started, following Monday's strikes in the Strait of Hormuz. It comes after the US launched Project Freedom, which aims to provide military escorts for vessels through the strategic waterway. The French president has called for a joint Iranian-US reopening of the strait. Emmanuel Macron said that France would not be participating in the maritime escort plan announced by President Trump. Ross Cullen reports.
3: The French president criticised the proposed escort plan as not clear, ruling out any French involvement in what Donald Trump has called a humanitarian gesture to guide civilian ships through the Strait of Hormuz. The UK's Maritime Trade Operations Centre said on Monday that due to ongoing regional military operations, ships attempting to transit the contested waterway face critical threats. The choke point has resulted in energy supply issues that are still hitting economies across the world. Ross Cullen, Paris.
0: UK Prime Minister Keir Starmer's hosting leaders from policing, business and education in Downing Street in an effort to counter anti-Semitism. Keir Starmer says recent attacks have now turned the issue into a crisis. Last week, two Jewish men were stabbed in North London. Community Secretary Steve Reed says the whole of society has to stand with Jewish communities.
7: We're announcing £1 million additional funding through our Common Ground programme. That is money that will go into charities and community organisations in Jewish communities so that they can do more to keep their communities safe. This cannot be something government alone deals with. We've seen an increase, an upsurge in anti-Semitic attacks and hatred against the Jewish community. We need everybody in this society to call it out for what it is.
0: Indian Prime Minister Narendra Modi's BJP alliance won 3 out of 5 regional elections as the party seeks to establish itself as a pan-India force. But the party's victory in the state of West Bengal is being seen as a milestone in an election marred by allegations of political violence and vote rigging. Ishan Garg tells us more.
8: With this election, Prime Minister Narendra Modi congratulated his party workers on Monday evening, saying that this is vote for a change and the people of West Bengal are going to get more development, more investments flowing in, and the state is going to see a more liberalized economy. But despite the party claiming victory, we are already hearing allegations of vote rigging by the party that has lost West Bengal, the All India Trinamool Congress, and their concerns are being echoed at the federal level.
0: And the EU's top trade official is meeting his US counterpart in Paris today on the sidelines of the G7 gathering. The meeting comes after President Trump announced he was raising tariffs on European autos due to tensions over the implementation of a trade deal. From bureaus worldwide, this is FSN.
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0: From Feature Story News in Brussels, I'm William Denslow. The Speaker of Iran's parliament has warned that the country is just getting started, following Monday's strikes in the Strait of Hormuz. It comes after the US launched Project Freedom, which aims to provide military escorts for vessels through the strategic waterway. The French president has called for a joint Iranian-US reopening of the strait. Emmanuel Macron said that France would not be participating in the maritime escort plan announced by President Trump. Ross Cullen reports.
3: The French president criticised the proposed escort plan as not clear, ruling out any French involvement in what Donald Trump has called a humanitarian gesture to guide civilian ships through the Strait of Hormuz. The UK's Maritime Trade Operations Centre said on Monday that due to ongoing regional military operations, ships attempting to transit the contested waterway face critical threats. The choke point has resulted in energy supply issues that are still hitting economies across the world. Ross Cullen, Paris.
0: UK Prime Minister Keir Starmer is hosting leaders from policing, business and education in Downing Street in an effort to counter anti-Semitism. Keir Starmer says recent attacks have now turned the issue into a crisis. Last week, two Jewish men were stabbed in North London. Community Secretary Steve Reed says the whole of society has to stand with Jewish communities.
7: We're announcing £1 million additional funding through our Common Ground programme. That is money that will go into charities and community organisations in Jewish communities so that they can do more to keep their communities safe. This cannot be something government alone deals with. We've seen an increase, an upsurge in anti-Semitic attacks and hatred against the Jewish community. We need everybody in the society to call it out for what it is.
0: Indian Prime Minister Narendra Modi's BJP alliance won 3 out of 5 regional elections as the party seeks to establish itself as a pan-India force. But the party's victory in the state of West Bengal is being seen as a milestone in an election marred by allegations of political violence and vote rigging. Ishan Garg tells us more.
8: With this election, Prime Minister Narendra Modi congratulated his party workers on Monday evening, saying that this is vote for a change and the people of West Bengal are going to get more development, more investments flowing in, and the state is going to see a more liberalized economy. But despite the party claiming victory, we are already hearing allegations of vote rigging by the party that has lost West Bengal, the All India Trinamool Congress, and their concerns are being echoed at the federal level.
0: And the EU's top trade official is meeting his US counterpart in Paris today on the sidelines of the G7 gathering. The meeting comes after President Trump announced he was raising tariffs on European autos due to tensions over the implementation of a trade deal. From bureaus worldwide, this is FSN.
1: With FSN Spotlight, I'm Simon Marks. Today, the mystery surrounding Banksy's latest artwork, a statue on a plinth no less, depicting a man in a suit hoisting a large flag of indeterminate design. The flag's cloth covers the man's face, blinding him, it seems, to the fact that he is about to walk off the plinth. It's a remarkable piece of work, but how could it possibly have been put in place without anyone noticing? Estelle Lovett is an art critic, writer and broadcaster in London.
2: Westminster City Council say that they didn't grant permission for this sculpture. There was no planning for it, but no CCTV cameras caught this, especially whilst our level of security in this country has gone up to severe now. You know, it all seems rather strange, but this statue is in the company of a statue of Edward VII and Florence Nightingale and the guards of the Crimean War Memorial. So what Banksy's done is actually really clever and witty, because it's not only a comment about us and how perhaps tough governance and fierce fighting isn't good and extremes of any type, radicalism or zealotry or fanaticism, isn't good. It diminishes the power and the authority of the other sculptures around it as well.
1: And the statue will remain in place, according to Westminster City Council. It calls Banksy's latest work a striking addition to the city's vibrant public art sector.
0: The main news again. The Speaker of Iran's parliament has warned that the country is just getting started, following Monday's strikes in the Strait of Hormuz. It comes after the US launched Project Freedom, which aims to provide military escorts for vessels through the strategic waterway. UK Prime Minister's hosting leaders from various sectors in an effort to counter anti-Semitism. And India's Prime Minister Narendra Modi's BJP alliance won 3 out of 5 regional elections. And that's the latest feature story news. William Denslow reporting.
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0: From Feature Story News in Brussels, I'm William Denslow. The Speaker of Iran's Parliament has warned that the country is just getting started, following Monday's strikes in the Strait of Hormuz. It comes after the US launched Project Freedom, which aims to provide military escorts for vessels through the strategic waterway. UK Prime Minister's hosting leaders from various sectors in an effort to counter anti-Semitism. And India's Prime Minister Narendra Modi's BJP alliance won 3 out of 5 regional elections.
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0: From Feature Story News in Brussels, I'm William Denslow. The Speaker of Iran's Parliament has warned that the country is just getting started, following Monday's strikes in the Strait of Hormuz. It comes after the US launched Project Freedom, which aims to provide military escorts for vessels through the strategic waterway. The French president has called for a joint Iranian-US reopening of the strait. Emmanuel Macron said that France would not be participating in the maritime escort plan announced by President Trump. Ross Cullen reports.
3: The French president criticised the proposed escort plan as not clear, ruling out any French involvement in what Donald Trump has called a humanitarian gesture to guide civilian ships through the Strait of Hormuz. The UK's Maritime Trade Operations Centre said on Monday that due to ongoing regional military operations, ships attempting to transit the contested waterway face critical threats. The choke point has resulted in energy supply issues that are still hitting economies across the world. Ross Cullen, Paris.
0: UK Prime Minister Keir Starmer's hosting leaders from policing, business and education in Downing Street in an effort to counter anti-Semitism. Keir Starmer says recent attacks have now turned the issue into a crisis. Last week, 2 Jewish men were stabbed in North London. Community Secretary Steve Reed says the whole of society has to stand with Jewish communities.
7: We're announcing £1 million additional funding through our Common Ground programme. That is money that will go into charities and community organisations in Jewish communities so that they can do more to keep their communities safe. This cannot be something government alone deals with. We've seen an increase, an upsurge in anti-Semitic attacks and hatred against the Jewish community. We need everybody in the society to call it out for what it is.
0: Indian Prime Minister Narendra Modi's BJP alliance won 3 out of 5 regional elections as the party seeks to establish itself as a pan-India force. But the party's victory in the state of West Bengal is being seen as a milestone in an election marred by allegations of political violence and vote rigging. Ishan Garg, tells us more.
8: With this election, Prime Minister Narendra Modi congratulated his party workers on Monday evening, saying that this is vote for a change and the people of West Bengal are going to get more development, more investments flowing in, and the state is going to see a more liberalized economy. But despite the party claiming victory, we are already hearing allegations of vote rigging by the party that has lost West Bengal, the All India Trinamool Congress, and their concerns are being echoed at the federal level.
0: And the EU's top trade official is meeting his US counterpart in Paris today on the sidelines of the G7 gathering. The meeting comes after President Trump announced he was raising tariffs on European autos due to tensions over the implementation of a trade deal. From bureaus worldwide, this is FSN.
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0: From Feature Story News in Brussels, I'm William Denslow. The Speaker of Iran's parliament has warned that the country is just getting started, following Monday's strikes in the Strait of Hormuz. It comes after the US launched Project Freedom, which aims to provide military escorts for vessels through the strategic waterway. The French president has called for a joint Iranian-US reopening of the strait. Emmanuel Macron said that France would not be participating in the maritime escort plan announced by President Trump. Ross Cullen reports.
3: The French president criticised the proposed escort plan as not clear, ruling out any French involvement in what Donald Trump has called a humanitarian gesture to guide civilian ships through the Strait of Hormuz. The UK's Maritime Trade Operations Centre said on Monday that due to ongoing regional military operations, ships attempting to transit the contested waterway face critical threats. The choke point has resulted in energy supply issues that are still hitting economies across the world. Ross Cullen, Paris.
0: UK Prime Minister Keir Starmer is hosting leaders from policing, business and education in Downing Street in an effort to counter anti-Semitism. Keir Starmer says recent attacks have now turned the issue into a crisis. Last week, two Jewish men were stabbed in North London. Community Secretary Steve Reed says the whole of society has to stand with Jewish communities.
7: We're announcing £1 million additional funding through our Common Ground programme. That is money that will go into charities and community organisations in Jewish communities so that they can do more to keep their communities safe. This cannot be something government alone deals with. We've seen an increase, an upsurge in anti-Semitic attacks and hatred against the Jewish community. We need everybody in the society to call it out for what it is.
0: Indian Prime Minister Narendra Modi's BJP alliance won 3 out of 5 regional elections as the party seeks to establish itself as a pan-India force. But the party's victory in the state of West Bengal is being seen as a milestone in an election marred by allegations of political violence and vote rigging. Ishan Garg tells us more.
8: With this election, Prime Minister Narendra Modi congratulated his party workers on Monday evening, saying that this is vote for a change and the people of West Bengal are going to get more development, more investments flowing in, and the state is going to see a more liberalized economy. But despite the party claiming victory, we are already hearing allegations of vote rigging by the party that has lost West Bengal, the All India Trinamool Congress, and their concerns are being echoed at the federal level.
0: And the EU's top trade official is meeting his US counterpart in Paris today on the sidelines of the G7 gathering. The meeting comes after President Trump announced he was raising tariffs on European autos due to tensions over the implementation of a trade deal. From bureaus worldwide, this is FSN.
1: With FSN Spotlight, I'm Simon Marks. Today, the mystery surrounding Banksy's latest artwork, a statue on a plinth no less, depicting a man in a suit hoisting a large flag of indeterminate design. The flag's cloth covers the man's face, blinding him, it seems, to the fact that he is about to walk off the plinth. It's a remarkable piece of work, but how could it possibly have been put in place without anyone noticing? Estelle Lovett is an art critic, writer and broadcaster in London.
2: Westminster City Council say that they didn't grant permission for this sculpture. There was no planning for it, but no CCTV cameras caught this.
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14: 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He didn't want to go out. Eventually, I got him some help. But that was a struggle. 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
0: From Feature Story News in Brussels, I'm William Denslow. The Speaker of Iran's Parliament has warned that the country is just getting started, following Monday's strikes in the Strait of Hormuz. It comes after the US launched Project Freedom, which aims to provide military escorts for vessels through the strategic waterway. UK Prime Ministers hosting leaders from various sectors in an effort to counter anti-Semitism. And India's Prime Minister Narendra Modi's BJP alliance won 3 out of 5 regional elections.
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0: From Feature Story News in Brussels, I'm William Denslow. The Speaker of Iran's Parliament has warned that the country is just getting started, following Monday's strikes in the Strait of Hormuz. It comes after the US launched Project Freedom, which aims to provide military escorts for vessels through the strategic waterway. The French president has called for a joint Iranian-US reopening of the strait. Emmanuel Macron said that France would not be participating in the maritime escort plan announced by President Trump. Ross Cullen reports.
3: The French president criticised the proposed escort plan as not clear, ruling out any French involvement in what Donald Trump has called a humanitarian gesture to guide civilian ships through the Strait of Hormuz. The UK's Maritime Trade Operations Centre said on Monday that due to ongoing regional military operations, ships attempting to transit the contested waterway face critical threats. The choke point has resulted in energy supply issues that are still hitting economies across the world. Ross Cullen, Paris.
0: UK Prime Minister Keir Starmer's hosting leaders from policing, business and education in Downing Street in an effort to counter anti-Semitism. Keir Starmer says recent attacks have now turned the issue into a crisis. Last week, two Jewish men were stabbed in North London. Community Secretary Steve Reed says the whole of society has to stand with Jewish communities.
7: We're announcing £1 million additional funding through our Common Ground programme. That is money that will go into charities and community organisations in Jewish communities so that they can do more to keep their communities safe. This cannot be something government alone deals with. We've seen an

0: Narendra Modi congratulated his party workers on Monday evening, saying that this is vote for a change and the people of West Bengal are going to get more development, more investments flowing in, and the state is going to see a more liberalized economy. But despite the party claiming victory, we are already hearing allegations of vote rigging by the party that has lost West Bengal, the All India Trinamool Congress, and their concerns are being echoed at the federal level.
1: And the EU's top trade official is meeting his US counterpart in Paris today on the sidelines of the G7 gathering. The meeting comes after President Trump announced he was raising tariffs on European autos due to tensions over the implementation of a trade deal. From bureaus worldwide, this is FSN.
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1: From Feature Story News in Brussels, I'm William Denslow. The Speaker of Iran's parliament has warned that the country is just getting started following Monday's strikes in the Strait of Hormuz. It comes after the US launched Project Freedom, which aims to provide military escorts for vessels through the strategic waterway. The French president has called for a joint Iranian-US reopening of the strait. Emmanuel Macron said that France would not be participating in the maritime escort plan announced by President Trump. Ross Cullen reports.
7: The French president criticised the proposed escort plan as not clear, ruling out any French involvement in what Donald Trump has called a humanitarian gesture to guide civilian ships through the Strait of Hormuz. The UK's Maritime Trade Operations Centre said on Monday that due to ongoing regional military operations, ships attempting to transit the contested waterway face critical threats. The choke point has resulted in energy supply issues that are still hitting economies across the world. Ross Cullen, Paris.
1: UK Prime Minister Keir Starmer's hosting leaders from policing, business and education in Downing Street in an effort to counter anti-Semitism. Keir Starmer says recent attacks have now turned the issue into a crisis. Last week, two Jewish men were stabbed in North London. Community Secretary Steve Reed says the whole of society has to stand with Jewish communities.
8: We're announcing £1 million additional funding through our Common Ground programme. That is money that will go into charities and community organisations in Jewish communities so that they can do more to keep their communities safe. This cannot be something government alone deals with. We've seen an increase, an upsurge in anti-Semitic attacks and hatred against the Jewish community. We need everybody in the society to call it out for what it is.
1: Indian Prime Minister Narendra Modi's BJP alliance won 3 out of 5 regional elections as the party seeks to establish itself as a pan-India force. But the party's victory in the state of West Bengal is being seen as a milestone in an election marred by allegations of political violence and vote rigging. Ishan Garg tells us more.
0: With this election, Prime Minister Narendra Modi congratulated his party workers on Monday evening, saying that this is vote for a change and the people of West Bengal are going to get more development, more investments flowing in, and the state is going to see a more liberalized economy. But despite the party claiming victory, we are already hearing allegations of vote rigging by the party that has lost West Bengal, the All India Trinamool Congress, and their concerns are being echoed at the federal level.
1: And the EU's top trade official is meeting his US counterpart in Paris today on the sidelines of the G7 gathering. The meeting comes after President Trump announced he was raising tariffs on European autos due to tensions over the implementation

0: expectation of a trade deal. From bureaus worldwide, this is FSN.
1: With FSN Spotlight, I'm Simon Marks. Today, the mystery surrounding Banksy's latest artwork, a statue on a plinth no less, depicting a man in a suit hoisting a large flag of indeterminate design. The flag's cloth covers the man's face, blinding him, it seems, to the fact that he is about to walk off the plinth. It's a remarkable piece of work, but how could it possibly have been put in place without anyone noticing? Estelle Lovett is an art critic, writer and broadcaster in London.
2: Westminster City Council say that they didn't grant permission for this sculpture. There was no planning for it, but no CCTV cameras caught this, especially whilst our level of security in this country has gone up to severe now. You know, it all seems rather strange, but this statue is in the company of a statue of Edward VII and Florence Nightingale and the guards of the Crimean War Memorial. So what Banksy's done is actually really clever and witty, because it's not only a comment about us and how perhaps tough governance and fierce fighting isn't good, and extremes of any type, radicalism or zealotry or fanaticism, isn't good. It diminishes the power and the authority of the other sculptures around it as well.
1: And the statue will remain in place, according to Westminster City Council. It calls Banksy's latest work a striking addition to the city's vibrant public art sector.
0: The main news again. The Speaker of Iran's parliament has warned that the country is just getting started, following Monday's strikes in the Strait of Hormuz. Comes after the US launched Project Freedom, which aims to provide military escorts for vessels through the strategic waterway. UK Prime Minister's hosting leaders from various sectors in an effort to counter anti-Semitism. And India's Prime Minister Narendra Modi's BJP alliance won 3 out of 5 regional elections. And that's the latest Feature Story News. William Denslow reporting. From Feature Story News in Brussels, I'm William Denslow. The Speaker of Iran's parliament has warned that the country is just getting started, following Monday's strikes in the Strait of Hormuz. It comes after the US launched Project Freedom, which aims to provide military escorts for vessels through the strategic waterway. UK Prime Minister's hosting leaders from various sectors in an effort to counter anti-Semitism. And India's Prime Minister Narendra Modi's BJP alliance won 3 out of 5 regional elections.
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0: From Feature Story News in Brussels, I'm William Denslow. The Speaker of Iran's parliament has warned that the country is just getting started, following Monday's strikes in the Strait of Hormuz. It comes after the US launched Project Freedom, which aims to provide military escorts for vessels through the strategic waterway. The French president has called for a joint Iranian-US reopening of the strait. Emmanuel Macron said that France would not be participating in the maritime escort plan announced by President Trump. Ross Cullen reports.
7: The French president criticised the proposed escort plan as not clear, ruling out any French involvement in what Donald Trump has called a humanitarian gesture to guide civilian ships through the Strait of Hormuz. The UK's Maritime Trade Operations Centre said on Monday that due to ongoing regional military operations, ships attempting to transit the contested waterway face critical threats. The choke point has resulted in energy supply issues that are still hitting economies across the world. Ross Cullen, Paris.
0: UK Prime Minister Keir Starmer's hosting leaders from policing, business and education in Downing Street in an effort to counter anti-Semitism. Keir Starmer says recent attacks have now turned the issue into a crisis. Last week, two Jewish men were stabbed in North London. Community Secretary Steve Reed says the whole of society has to stand with Jewish communities.
8: We're announcing £1 million additional funding through our Common Ground programme. That is money that will go into charities and community organisations in Jewish communities so that they can do more to keep their communities safe. This cannot be something government alone deals with. We've seen an increase, an upsurge in anti-Semitic attacks and hatred against the Jewish community. We need everybody in the society to call it out for what it is.
0: Indian Prime Minister Narendra Modi's BJP alliance won 3 out of 5 regional elections as the party seeks to establish itself as a pan-India force. But the party's victory in the state of West Bengal is being seen as a milestone in an election marred by allegations of political violence and vote rigging. Ishan Garg tells us more.
9: With this election, Prime Minister Narendra Modi congratulated his party workers on Monday evening, saying that this is vote for a change and the people of West Bengal are going to get more development, more investments flowing in, and the state is going to see a more liberalized economy. But despite the party claiming victory, we are already hearing allegations of vote rigging by the party that has lost West Bengal, the All India Trinamool Congress, and their concerns are being echoed at the federal level.
0: And the EU's top trade official is meeting his US counterpart in Paris today on the sidelines of the G7 gathering. The meeting comes after President Trump announced he was raising tariffs on European autos due to tensions over the implementation of a trade deal. From bureaus worldwide, this is FSN.
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10: Hear that? That's the Cancer Council New South Wales Sun Sound, playing at your local pool, reminding teens to be sun safe and reapply their sunscreen when you're not around. 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
0: From Feature Story News in Brussels, I'm William Denslow. The Speaker of Iran's parliament has warned that the country is just getting started, following Monday's strikes in the Strait of Hormuz. It comes after the US launched Project Freedom, which aims to provide military escorts for vessels through the strategic waterway. The French president has called for a joint Iranian-US reopening of the strait. Emmanuel Macron said that France would not be participating in the maritime escort plan announced by President Trump. Ross Cullen reports.
7: The French president criticised the proposed escort plan as not clear, ruling out any French involvement in what Donald Trump has called a humanitarian gesture to guide civilian ships through the Strait of Hormuz. The UK's Maritime Trade Operations Centre said on Monday that due to ongoing regional military operations, ships attempting to transit the contested waterway face critical threats. The choke point has resulted in energy supply issues that are still hitting economies across the world. Ross Cullen, Paris.
0: UK Prime Minister Keir Starmer's hosting leaders from policing, business and education in Downing Street in an effort to counter anti-Semitism. Keir Starmer says recent attacks have now turned the issue into a crisis. Last week, two Jewish men were stabbed in North London. Community Secretary Steve Reed says the whole of society has to stand with Jewish communities.
8: We're announcing £1 million additional funding through our Common Ground programme. That is money that will go into charities and community organisations in Jewish communities so that they can do more to keep their communities safe. This cannot be something government alone deals with. We've seen an increase, an upsurge in anti-Semitic attacks and hatred against the Jewish community. We need everybody in the society to call it out for what it is.
0: Indian Prime Minister Narendra Modi's BJP alliance won 3 out of 5 regional elections as the party seeks to establish itself as a pan-India force. But the party's victory in the state of West Bengal is being seen as a milestone in an election marred by allegations of political violence and vote rigging. Ishan Garg tells us more.
9: With this election, Prime Minister Narendra Modi congratulated his party workers on Monday evening, saying that this is vote for a change and the people of West Bengal are going to get more development, more investments flowing in, and the state is going to see a more liberalized economy. But despite the party claiming victory, we are already hearing allegations of vote rigging by the party that has lost West Bengal, the All India Trinamool Congress, and their concerns are being echoed at the federal level.
0: And the EU's top trade official is meeting his US counterpart in Paris today on the sidelines of the G7 gathering. The meeting comes after President Trump announced he was raising tariffs on European autos due to tensions over the implementation of a trade deal. From bureaus worldwide, this is FSN.
1: With FSN Spotlight, I'm Simon Marks. Today, the mystery surrounding Banksy's latest artwork, a statue on a plinth no less, depicting a man in a suit hoisting a large flag of indeterminate design. The flag's cloth covers the man's face, blinding him, it seems, to the fact that he is about to walk off the plinth. It's a remarkable piece of work, but how could it possibly have been put in place without anyone noticing? Estelle Lovett is an art critic, writer and broadcaster in London.
2: Westminster City Council say that they didn't grant permission for this sculpture. There was no planning for it, but no CCTV cameras caught this, especially whilst our level of security in this country has gone up to severe now. You know, it all seems rather strange, but this statue is in the company of a statue of Edward VII and Florence Nightingale and the guards of the Crimean War Memorial. So what Banksy's done is actually really clever and witty, because it's not only a comment about us and how perhaps tough governance and fierce fighting isn't good and extremes of any type, radicalism or zealotry or fanaticism, isn't good. It diminishes the power and the authority of the other sculptures around it as well.
1: And the statue will remain in place, according to Westminster City Council. It calls Banksy's latest work a striking addition to the city's vibrant public art sector.
0: The main news again. The Speaker of Iran's parliament has warned that the country is just getting started, following Monday's strikes in the Strait of Hormuz. It comes after the US launched Project Freedom, which aims to provide military escorts for vessels through the strategic waterway. UK Prime Minister's hosting leaders from various sectors in an effort to counter anti-Semitism. And India's Prime Minister Narendra Modi's BJP alliance won 3 out of 5 regional elections. And that's the latest feature story news. William Denslow reporting.
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0: From Feature Story News in Brussels, I'm William Denslow. The Speaker of Iran's Parliament has warned that the country is just getting started following Monday's strikes in the Strait of Hormuz. It comes after the US launched Project Freedom, which aims to provide military escorts for vessels through the strategic waterway. UK Prime Minister's hosting leaders from various sectors in an effort to counter anti-Semitism. And India's Prime Minister Narendra Modi's BJP alliance won 3 out of 5 regional elections.
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0: From Feature Story News in Brussels, I'm William Denslow. The Speaker of Iran's Parliament has warned that the country is just getting started following Monday's strikes in the Strait of Hormuz. It comes after the US launched Project Freedom, which aims to provide military escorts for vessels through the strategic waterway. The French president has called for a joint Iranian-US reopening of the strait. Emmanuel Macron said that France would not be participating in the maritime escort plan announced by President Trump. Ross Cullen reports.
7: The French president criticised the proposed escort plan as not clear, ruling out any French involvement in what Donald Trump has called a humanitarian gesture to guide civilian ships through the Strait of Hormuz. The UK's Maritime Trade Operations Centre said on Monday that due to ongoing regional military operations, ships attempting to transit the contested waterway face critical threats. The choke point has resulted in energy supply issues that are still hitting economies across the world. Ross Cullen, Paris.
0: UK Prime Minister Keir Starmer's hosting leaders from policing, business and education in Downing Street in an effort to counter anti-Semitism. Keir Starmer says recent attacks have now turned the issue into a crisis. Last week, 2 Jewish men were stabbed in North London. Community Secretary Steve Reed says the whole of society has to stand with Jewish communities.
8: We're announcing £1 million additional funding through our Common Ground programme. That is money that will go into charities and community organisations in Jewish communities so that they can do more to keep their communities safe. This cannot be something government alone deals with. We've seen an increase, an upsurge in anti-Semitic attacks and hatred against the Jewish community. We need everybody in the society to call it out for what it is.
0: Indian Prime Minister Narendra Modi's BJP alliance won 3 out of 5 regional elections as the party seeks to establish itself as a pan-India force. But the party's victory in the state of West Bengal is being seen as a milestone in an election marred by allegations of political violence and vote rigging. Ishan Garg tells us more.
9: With this election, Prime Minister Narendra Modi congratulated his party workers on Monday evening, saying that this is vote for a change and the people of West Bengal are going to get more development, more investments flowing in, and the state is going to see a more liberalized economy. But despite the party claiming victory, we are already hearing allegations of vote rigging by the party that has lost West Bengal, the All India Trinamool Congress, and their concerns are being echoed at the federal level.
0: And the EU's top trade official is meeting his US counterpart in Paris today on the sidelines of the G7 gathering. The meeting comes after President Trump announced he was raising tariffs on European autos due to tensions over the implementation of a trade deal. From bureaus worldwide, this is FSN.
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0: From Feature Story News in Brussels, I'm William Denslow. The Speaker of Iran's Parliament has warned that the country is just getting started following Monday's strikes in the Strait of Hormuz. It comes after the US launched Project Freedom, which aims to provide military escorts for vessels through the strategic waterway. The French president has called for a joint Iranian-US reopening of the strait. Emmanuel Macron said that France would not be participating in the maritime escort plan announced by President Trump. Ross Cullen reports.
7: The French president criticised the proposed escort plan as not clear, ruling out any French involvement in what Donald Trump has called a humanitarian gesture to guide civilian ships through the Strait of Hormuz. The UK's Maritime Trade Operations Centre said on Monday that due to ongoing regional military operations, ships attempting to transit the contested waterway face critical threats. The choke point has resulted in energy supply issues that are still hitting economies across the world. Ross Cullen, Paris.
0: UK Prime Minister Keir Starmer is hosting leaders from policing, business and education in Downing Street in an effort to counter anti-Semitism. Keir Starmer says recent attacks have now turned the issue into a crisis. Last week, two Jewish men were stabbed in North London. Community Secretary Steve Reed says the whole of society has to stand with Jewish communities.
8: We're announcing £1 million additional funding through our Common Ground programme. That is money that will go into charities and community organisations in Jewish communities so that they can do more to keep their communities safe. This cannot be something government alone deals with. We've seen an increase, an upsurge in anti-Semitic attacks and hatred against the Jewish community. We need everybody in the society to call it out for what it is.
0: Indian Prime Minister Narendra Modi's BJP alliance won 3 out of 5 regional elections as the party seeks to establish itself as a pan-India force. But the party's victory in the state of West Bengal is being seen as a milestone in an election marred by allegations of political violence and vote rigging. Ishan Garg tells us more.
9: With this election, Prime Minister Narendra Modi congratulated his party workers on Monday evening, saying that this is vote for a change and the people of West Bengal are going to get more development, more investments flowing in, and the state is going to see a more liberalized economy. But despite the party claiming victory, we are already hearing allegations of vote rigging by the party that has lost West Bengal, the All India Trinamool Congress, and their concerns are being echoed at the federal level.
0: And the EU's top trade official is meeting his US counterpart in Paris today on the sidelines of the G7 gathering. The meeting comes after President Trump announced he was raising tariffs on European autos due to tensions over the implementation of a trade deal. From bureaus worldwide, this is FSN.
1: With FSN Spotlight, I'm Simon Marks. Today, the mystery surrounding Banks's latest artwork, a statue on a plinth no less, depicting a man in a suit hoisting a large flag of indeterminate design. The flag's cloth covers the man's face, blinding him, it seems, to the fact that he is about to walk off the plinth. It's a remarkable piece of work, but how could it possibly have been put in place without anyone noticing? Estelle Lovett is an art critic, writer and broadcaster in London.
2: Westminster City Council say that they didn't grant permission for this sculpture. There was no planning for it, but no CCTV cameras caught this, especially whilst our level of security in this country has gone up to severe now. You know, it all seems rather strange, but this statue is in the company of a statue of Edward VII and Florence Nightingale and the guards of the Crimean War Memorial. So what Banksy's done is actually really clever and witty, because it's not only a comment about us and how perhaps tough governance and fierce fighting isn't good, and extremes of any type, radicalism or zealotry or fanaticism, isn't good. It diminishes the power and the authority of the other sculptures around it as well.
1: And the statue will remain in place, according to Westminster City Council. It calls Banks's latest work a striking addition to the city's vibrant public art sector.
0: The main news again. The Speaker of Iran's parliament has warned that the country is just getting started, following Monday's strikes in the Strait of Hormuz. It comes after the US launched Project Freedom, which aims to provide military escorts for vessels through the strategic waterway. UK Prime Minister's hosting leaders from various sectors in an effort to counter anti-Semitism. And India's Prime Minister Narendra Modi's BJP alliance won 3 out of 5 regional elections. And that's the latest feature story news. William Denslow reporting.
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0: From Feature Story News in Brussels, I'm William Denslow. The Speaker of Iran's parliament has warned that the country is just getting started, following Monday's strikes in the Strait of Hormuz. It comes after the US launched Project Freedom, which aims to provide military escorts for vessels through the strategic waterway. UK Prime Minister's hosting leaders from various sectors in an effort to counter anti-Semitism. And India's Prime Minister Narendra Modi's BJP alliance won 3 out of 5 regional elections.
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0: From Feature Story News in Brussels, I'm William Denslow. The Speaker of Iran's Parliament has warned that the country is just getting started, following Monday's strikes in the Strait of Hormuz. It comes after the US launched Project Freedom, which aims to provide military escorts for vessels through the strategic waterway. The French president has called for a joint Iranian-US reopening of the strait. Emmanuel Macron said that France would not be participating in the maritime escort plan announced by President Trump. Ross Cullen reports.
7: The French president criticised the proposed escort plan as not clear, ruling out any French involvement in what Donald Trump has called a humanitarian gesture to guide civilian ships through the Strait of Hormuz. The UK's Maritime Trade Operations Centre said on Monday that due to ongoing regional military operations, ships attempting to transit the contested waterway face critical threats. The choke point has resulted in energy supply issues that are still hitting economies across the world. Ross Cullen, Paris.
0: UK Prime Minister Keir Starmer is hosting leaders from policing, business and education in Downing Street in an effort to counter anti-Semitism. Keir Starmer says recent attacks have now turned the issue into a crisis. Last week, two Jewish men were stabbed in North London. Community Secretary Steve Reed says the whole of society has to stand with Jewish communities.
8: We're announcing £1 million additional funding through our Common Ground programme. That is money that will go into charities and community organisations in Jewish communities so that they can do more to keep their communities safe. This cannot be something government alone deals with. We've seen an increase, an upsurge in anti-Semitic attacks and hatred against the Jewish community. We need everybody in the society to call it out for what it is.
0: Indian Prime Minister Narendra Modi's BJP alliance won 3 out of 5 regional elections as the party seeks to establish itself as a pan-India force. But the party's victory in the state of West Bengal is being seen as a milestone in an election marred by allegations of political violence and vote rigging. Ishan Garg tells us more.
9: With this election, Prime Minister Narendra Modi congratulated his party workers on Monday evening, saying that this is vote for a change and the people of West Bengal are going to get more development, more investments flowing in, and the state is going to see a more liberalized economy. But despite the party claiming victory, we are already hearing allegations of vote rigging by the party that has lost West Bengal, the All India Trinamool Congress, and their concerns are being echoed at the federal level.
0: And the EU's top trade official is meeting his US counterpart in Paris today on the sidelines of the G7 gathering. The meeting comes after President Trump announced he was raising tariffs on European autos due to tensions over the implementation of a trade deal. From bureaus worldwide, this is FSN.
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0: From Feature Story News in Brussels, I'm William Denslow. The Speaker of Iran's Parliament has warned that the country is just getting started, following Monday's strikes in the Strait of Hormuz. It comes after the US launched Project Freedom, which aims to provide military escorts for vessels through the strategic waterway. The French president has called for a joint Iranian-US reopening of the strait. Emmanuel Macron said that France would not be participating in the maritime escort plan announced by President Trump. Ross Cullen reports.
7: The French president criticised the proposed escort plan as not clear, ruling out any French involvement in what Donald Trump has called a humanitarian gesture to guide civilian ships through the Strait of Hormuz. The UK's Maritime Trade Operations Centre said on Monday that due to ongoing regional military operations, ships attempting to transit the contested waterway face critical threats. The choke point has resulted in energy supply issues that are still hitting economies across the world. Ross Cullen, Paris.
0: UK Prime Minister Keir Starmer is hosting leaders from policing, business and education in Downing Street in an effort to counter anti-Semitism. Keir Starmer says recent attacks have now turned the issue into a crisis. Last week, two Jewish men were stabbed in North London. Community Secretary Steve Reed says the whole of society has to stand with Jewish communities.
8: We're announcing £1 million additional funding through our Common Ground programme. That is money that will go into charities and community organisations in Jewish communities so that they can do more to keep their communities safe. This cannot be something government alone deals with. We've seen an increase, an upsurge in anti-Semitic attacks and hatred against the Jewish community. We need everybody in the society to call it out for what it is.
0: Indian Prime Minister Narendra Modi's BJP alliance won 3 out of 5 regional elections as the party seeks to establish itself as a pan-India force. But the party's victory in the state of West Bengal is being seen as a milestone in an election marred by allegations of political violence and vote rigging. Ishan Garg tells us more.
9: With this election, Prime Minister Narendra Modi congratulated his party workers on Monday evening, saying that this is vote for a change and the people of West Bengal are going to get more development, more investments flowing in, and the state is going to see a more liberalized economy. But despite the party claiming victory, we are already hearing allegations of vote rigging by the party that has lost West Bengal, the All India Trinamool Congress, and their concerns are being echoed at the federal level.
0: And the EU's top trade official is meeting his US counterpart in Paris today on the sidelines of the G7 gathering. The meeting comes after President Trump announced he was raising tariffs on European autos due to tensions over the implementation of a trade deal. From bureaus worldwide, this is FSN.
1: With FSN Spotlight, I'm Simon Marks. Today, the mystery surrounding Banksy's latest artwork, a statue on a plinth no less, depicting a man in a suit hoisting a large flag of indeterminate design. The flag's cloth covers the man's face, blinding him, it seems, to the fact that he is about to walk off the plinth. It's a remarkable piece of work, but how could it possibly have been put in place without anyone noticing? Estelle Lovett is an art critic, writer and broadcaster in London.
2: Westminster City Council say that they didn't grant permission for this sculpture. There was no planning for it, but no CCTV cameras caught this, especially whilst our level of security in this country has gone up to severe now. You know, it all seems rather strange, but this statue is in the company of a statue of Edward VII and Florence Nightingale and the guards of the Crimean War Memorial. So what Banksy's done is actually really clever and witty, because it's not only a comment about us and how perhaps tough governance and fierce fighting isn't good and extremes of any type, radicalism or zealotry or fanaticism, isn't good. It diminishes the power and the authority of the other sculptures around it as well.
1: And the statue will remain in place, according to Westminster City Council. It calls Banksy's latest work a striking addition to the city's vibrant public art sector.
0: The main news again. The Speaker of Iran's parliament has warned that the country is just getting started, following Monday's strikes in the Strait of Hormuz. It comes after the US launched Project Freedom, which aims to provide military escorts for vessels through the strategic waterway. UK Prime Minister is hosting leaders from various sectors in an effort to counter anti-Semitism. And India's Prime Minister Narendra Modi's BJP alliance won 3 out of 5 regional elections. And that's the latest feature story news. William Denslow reporting.
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0: From Feature Story News in Brussels, I'm William Denslow. The Speaker of Iran's Parliament has warned that the country is just getting started, following Monday's strikes in the Strait of Hormuz. It comes after the US launched Project Freedom, which aims to provide military escorts for vessels through the strategic waterway. UK Prime Minister's hosting leaders from various sectors in an effort to counter anti-Semitism. And India's Prime Minister Narendra Modi's BJP alliance won 3 out of 5 regional elections.
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0: From Feature Story News in Brussels, I'm William Denslow. The Speaker of Iran's Parliament has warned that the country is just getting started, following Monday's strikes in the Strait of Hormuz. It comes after the US launched Project Freedom, which aims to provide military escorts for vessels through the strategic waterway. The French president has called for a joint Iranian-US reopening of the strait. Emmanuel Macron said that France would not be participating in the maritime escort plan announced by President Trump. Ross Cullen reports.
7: The French president criticised the proposed escort plan as not clear, ruling out any French involvement in what Donald Trump has called a humanitarian gesture to guide civilian ships through the Strait of Hormuz. The UK's Maritime Trade Operations Centre said on Monday that due to ongoing regional military operations, ships attempting to transit the contested waterway face critical threats. The choke point has resulted in energy supply issues that are still hitting economies across the world. Ross Cullen, Paris.
0: UK Prime Minister Keir Starmer is hosting leaders from policing, business and education in Downing Street in an effort to counter anti-Semitism. Keir Starmer says recent attacks have now turned the issue into a crisis. Last week, 2 Jewish men were stabbed in North London. Community Secretary Steve Reed says the whole of society has to stand with Jewish communities.
8: We're announcing £1 million additional funding through our Common Ground programme. That is money that will go into charities and community organisations in Jewish communities so that they can do more to keep their communities safe. This cannot be something government alone deals with. We've seen an increase, an upsurge in anti-Semitic attacks and hatred against the Jewish community. We need everybody in the society to call it out for what it is.
0: Indian Prime Minister Narendra Modi's BJP alliance won 3 out of 5 regional elections as the party seeks to establish itself as a pan-India force. But the party's victory in the state of West Bengal is being seen as a milestone in an election marred by allegations of political violence and vote rigging. Ishan Garg tells us more.
9: With this election, Prime Minister Narendra Modi congratulated his party workers on Monday evening, saying that this is vote for a change and the people of West Bengal are going to get more development, more investments flowing in, and the state is going to see a more liberalized economy. But despite the party claiming victory, we are already hearing allegations of vote rigging by the party that has lost West Bengal, the All India Trinamool Congress, and their concerns are being echoed at the federal level.
0: and the EU's top trade official is meeting his US counterpart in Paris today on the sidelines of the G7 gathering. The meeting comes after President Trump announced he was raising tariffs on European autos due to tensions over the implementation of a trade deal. From Bureaus Worldwide, this is FSN.
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0: From Feature Story News in Brussels, I'm William Denslow. The Speaker of Iran's parliament has warned that the country is just getting started, following Monday's strikes in the Strait of Hormuz. It comes after the US launched Project Freedom, which aims to provide military escorts for vessels through the strategic waterway. The French president has called for a joint Iranian-US reopening of the strait. Emmanuel Macron said that France would not be participating in the maritime escort plan announced by President Trump. Ross Cullen reports.
7: The French president criticised the proposed escort plan as not clear, ruling out any French involvement in what Donald Trump has called a humanitarian gesture to guide civilian ships through the Strait of Hormuz. The UK's Maritime Trade Operations Centre said on Monday that due to ongoing regional military operations, ships attempting to transit the contested waterway face critical threats. The choke point has resulted in energy supply issues that are still hitting economies across the world. Ross Cullen, Paris.
0: UK Prime Minister Keir Starmer is hosting leaders from policing, business and education in Downing Street in an effort to counter anti-Semitism. Keir Starmer says recent attacks have now turned the issue into a crisis. Last week, two Jewish men were stabbed in North London. Community Secretary Steve Reed says the whole of society has to stand with Jewish communities.
8: We're announcing £1 million additional funding through our Common Ground programme. That is money that will go into charities and community organisations in Jewish communities so that they can do more to keep their communities safe. This cannot be something government alone deals with. We've seen an increase, an upsurge in anti-Semitic attacks and hatred against the Jewish community. We need everybody in this society to call it out for what it is.
0: Indian Prime Minister Narendra Modi's BJP alliance won 3 out of 5 regional elections as the party seeks to establish itself as a pan-India force. But the party's victory in the state of West Bengal is being seen as a milestone in an election marred by allegations of political violence and vote rigging. Ishan Garg tells us more.
9: With this election, Prime Minister Narendra Modi congratulated his party workers on Monday evening, saying that this is vote for a change and the people of West Bengal are going to get more development, more investments flowing in, and the state is going to see a more liberalized economy. But despite the party claiming victory, we are already hearing allegations of vote rigging by the party that has lost West Bengal, the All India Trinamool Congress, and their concerns are being echoed at the federal level.
0: And the EU's top trade official is meeting his US counterpart in Paris today on the sidelines of the G7 gathering. The meeting comes after President Trump announced he was raising tariffs on European autos due to tensions over the implementation of a trade deal. From Bureaus Worldwide, this is FSN.
1: With FSN Spotlight, I'm Simon Marks. Today, the mystery surrounding Banks's latest artwork, a statue on a plinth, no less, depicting a man in a suit hoisting a large flag of indeterminate design. The flag's cloth covers the man's face, blinding him, it seems, to the fact that he is about to walk off the plinth. It's a remarkable piece of work, but how could it possibly have been put in place without anyone noticing? Estelle Lovett is an art critic, writer, and broadcaster in London.
2: Westminster City Council say that they didn't grant permission for this sculpture. There was no planning for it, but no CCTV cameras caught this, especially whilst our level of security in this country has gone up to severe now. You know, it all seems rather strange, but this statue is in the company of a statue of Edward VII and Florence Nightingale and the guards of the Crimean War Memorial. So what Banksy's done is actually really clever and witty, because it's not only a comment about us and how perhaps tough governance and fierce fighting isn't good, and extremes of any type, radicalism or zealotry or fanaticism, isn't good. It diminishes the power and the authority of the other sculptures around it as well.
1: And the statue will remain in place, according to Westminster City Council. It calls Banks's latest work a striking addition to the city's vibrant public art sector.
0: The main news again. The Speaker of Iran's parliament has warned that the country is just getting started, following Monday's strikes in the Strait of Hormuz. It comes after the US launched Project Freedom, which aims to provide...
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14: Hear that? 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
18: From Feature Story News in London, I'm Stuart Smith. Russia and Ukraine have each announced a temporary ceasefire around World War II Victory Day celebrations, but each side's proposed dates don't line up. 19 people in France have received jail terms for facilitating a network of migrant smugglers operating along the northern French coasts, and UK Prime Minister Keir Starmer is hosting leaders from policing, business and education in an effort to counter anti-Semitism after two Jewish men were stabbed in North London last week.
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18: From Feature Story News in London, I'm Stuart Smith. Russia and Ukraine have each announced a temporary ceasefire, but their dates are non-aligned, creating a situation of competing short-term truces. Moscow proposed a 72-hour pause around May 9th, when Russia marks the World War II Victory Day. Kyiv announced a separate, earlier ceasefire starting at midnight on May 5th. Daria Bondarchuk reports from the Russian capital.
3: Russia has announced a three-day ceasefire from May 8 through May 10 to coincide with countrywide commemorations of the victory over Nazi Germany during the World War II. At the same time, the Kremlin warned that any attempt to disrupt the celebrations would result in a retaliation, a massive missile strike specifically targeting downtown Kyiv, the country's defense ministry said. Ukraine's president, Volodymyr Zelensky, said Ukraine would observe a separate ceasefire beginning at midnight on Tuesday, May 5th. He added that Kyiv had not received an official notice from Moscow and that there was no coordination made on how the truce was expected to work. Ukraine objected the idea of a short-term, holiday-specific ceasefire, calling for a longer-term peace solution instead. Daria Bondarchuk, Moscow.
18: 19 people in France received jail terms for facilitating a network of migrant smugglers operating along the northern French coasts. Prosecutors at the trial in the northern city of Lille said those convicted worked as lookouts, masterminds, and drivers for smuggling gangs. Ross Cullen reports.
7: Law enforcement in France say they are cracking down on trafficking gangs exploiting the situation of some of the people in the migrant camps in and around northern French ports. At this trial, the defendants faced a range of charges, including participation in a criminal conspiracy, and prosecutors focused especially on the transporting of equipment like inflatable boats and life jackets from Germany to France, where unauthorised departures of migrants trying to get to the UK regularly take place. Ross Cullen, Paris.
18: UK Prime Minister Keir Starmer is hosting leaders from policing, business and education in Downing Street in an effort to counter anti-Semitism. Keir Starmer

0: community organisations in Jewish communities so that they can do more to keep their communities safe. This cannot be something government alone deals with. We've seen an increase, an upsurge in anti-Semitic attacks and hatred against the Jewish community. We need everybody in the society to call it out for what it is.
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1: From Feature Story News in London, I'm Stuart Smith. Russia and Ukraine have each announced a temporary ceasefire, but their dates are non-aligned, creating a situation of competing short-term truces. Moscow proposed a 72-hour pause around May 9th, when Russia marks the World War II Victory Day. Kyiv announced a separate, earlier ceasefire starting at midnight on May 5th. Daria Bondarchuk reports from the Russian capital.
6: Russia has announced a three-day ceasefire from May 8th through May 10th to coincide with countrywide commemorations of the victory over Nazi Germany during the World War II. At the same time, the Kremlin warned that any attempt to disrupt the celebrations would result in a retaliation, a massive missile strike specifically targeting downtown Kyiv, the country's defense ministry said. Ukraine's president, Volodymyr Zelensky, said Ukraine would observe a separate ceasefire beginning at midnight on Tuesday, May 5th. He added that Kyiv had not received an official notice from Moscow and that there was no coordination made on how the truce was expected to work. Ukraine objected the idea of a short-term, holiday-specific ceasefire, calling for a longer-term peace solution instead. Daria Bondarchuk, Moscow.
1: 19 people in France received jail terms for facilitating a network of migrant smugglers operating along the northern French coasts. Prosecutors at the trial in the northern city of Lille said those convicted worked as lookouts, masterminds, and drivers for smuggling gangs. Ross Cullen reports.
7: Law enforcement in France say they are cracking down on trafficking gangs exploiting the situation of some of the people in the migrant camps in and around northern French ports. At this trial, the defendants faced a range of charges, including participation in a criminal conspiracy, and prosecutors focused especially on the transporting of equipment like inflatable boats and life jackets from Germany to France, where unauthorised departures of migrants trying to get to the UK regularly take place. Ross Cullen, Paris.
1: UK Prime Minister Keir Starmer is hosting leaders from policing, business and education in Downing Street in an effort to counter anti-Semitism. Keir Starmer says recent attacks have now turned the issue into a crisis. Last week, two Jewish men were stabbed in North London in what police are investigating as a terrorist incident. And earlier this year, there have been arson attacks against synagogues. Community Secretary Steve Reed says the whole of society has to stand with Jewish communities.
0: We're announcing £1 million additional funding through our Common Ground programme. That is money that will go into charities and community organisations in Jewish communities so that they can do more to keep their communities safe. This cannot be something government alone deals with. We've seen an increase, an upsurge in anti-Semitic attacks and hatred against the Jewish community. We need everybody in the society to call it out for what it is.
8: With FSN Spotlight, I'm Simon Marks. Today, the mystery surrounding Banksy's latest artwork, a statue on a plinth, no less, depicting a man in a suit hoisting a large flag of indeterminate design. The flag's cloth covers the man's face, blinding him, it seems, to the fact that he is about to walk off the plinth. It's a remarkable piece of work, but how could it possibly have been put in place without anyone noticing? Estelle Lovett is an art critic, writer, and broadcaster in London.
9: Westminster

0: City Council say that they didn't grant permission for this sculpture. There was no planning for it, but no CCTV cameras caught this, especially whilst our level of security in this country has gone up to severe now. You know, it all seems rather strange, but this statue is in the company of a statue of Edward VII and Florence Nightingale and the guards of the Crimean War Memorial. So what Banksy's done is actually really clever and witty, because it's not only a comment about us and how perhaps tough governance and fierce fighting isn't good, and extremes of any type, radicalism or zealotry or fanaticism, isn't good. It diminishes the power and the authority of the other sculptures around it as well.
1: And the statue will remain in place, according to Westminster City Council. It calls Banksy's latest work a striking addition to the city's vibrant public art sector. With FSN Spotlight, I'm Simon Marks.
2: To recap the top stories, Russia and Ukraine have each announced a temporary ceasefire around World War II Victory Day celebrations, but each side's proposed dates don't line up. 19 people in France have received jail terms for facilitating a network of migrant smugglers operating along the northern French coasts, and UK Prime Minister Keir Starmer is hosting leaders from policing, business and education in Downing Street in an effort to counter anti-Semitism after two Jewish men were stabbed in North London last week. That's the latest Feature Story News, Stuart Smith reporting. From Feature Story News in London, I'm Stuart Smith. Russia and Ukraine have each announced a temporary ceasefire around World War II Victory Day celebrations, but each side's proposed dates don't line up. 19 people in France have received jail terms for facilitating a network of migrant smugglers operating along the northern French coasts, and UK Prime Minister Keir Starmer is hosting leaders from policing, business and education in an effort to counter anti-Semitism after two Jewish men were stabbed in North London last week.
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2: From Feature Story News in London, I'm Stuart Smith. Russia and Ukraine have each announced a temporary ceasefire, but their dates are non-aligned, creating a situation of competing short-term truces. Moscow proposed a 72-hour pause around May 9th, when Russia marks the World War II Victory Day. Kyiv announced a separate, earlier ceasefire starting at midnight on May 5th. Daria Bondarchuk reports from the Russian capital.
8: Russia has announced a three-day ceasefire from May 8th through May 10th to coincide with countrywide commemorations of the victory over Nazi Germany during the World War II. At the same time, the Kremlin warned that any attempts to disrupt the celebrations would result in a retaliation, a massive missile strike specifically targeting downtown Kyiv, the country's defense ministry said. Ukraine's president, Volodymyr Zelensky, said Ukraine would observe a separate ceasefire beginning at midnight on Tuesday, May 5th. He added that Kyiv had not received an official notice from Moscow and that there was no coordination made on how the truce was expected to work. Ukraine objected the idea of a short-term, holiday-specific ceasefire, calling for a longer-term peace solution instead. Daria Bondarchuk, Moscow.
2: 19 people in France received jail terms for facilitating a network of migrant smugglers operating along the northern French coasts. Prosecutors at the trial in the northern city of Lille said those convicted worked as lookouts, masterminds, and drivers for smuggling gangs. Ross Cullen reports.
9: Law enforcement in France say they are cracking down on trafficking gangs exploiting the situation of some of the people in the migrant camps in and around northern French ports. At this trial, the defendants faced a range of charges, including participation in a criminal conspiracy, and prosecutors focused especially on the transporting of equipment like inflatable boats and life jackets from Germany to France, where unauthorised departures of migrants trying to get to the UK regularly take place. Ross Cullen, Paris.
2: UK Prime Minister Keir Starmer is hosting leaders from policing, business and education in Downing Street in an effort to counter anti-Semitism. Keir Starmer says recent attacks have now turned the issue into a crisis. Last week, two Jewish men were stabbed in North London in what police are investigating as a terrorist incident. And earlier this year, there have been arson attacks against synagogues. Community Secretary Steve Reed says the whole of society has to stand with Jewish communities.
10: We're announcing £1 million additional funding through our Common Ground programme. That is money that will go into charities and community organisations in Jewish communities so that they can do more to keep their communities safe. This cannot be something government alone deals with. We've seen an increase, an upsurge in anti-Semitic attacks and hatred against the Jewish community. We need everybody in the society to call it out for what it is.
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2: From Feature Story News in London, I'm Stuart Smith. Russia and Ukraine have each announced a temporary ceasefire, but their dates are non-aligned, creating a situation of competing short-term truces. Moscow proposed a 72-hour pause around May 9th, when Russia marks the World War II Victory Day. Kyiv announced a separate, earlier ceasefire starting at midnight on May 5th. Daria Bondarchuk reports from the Russian capital.
8: Russia has announced a three-day ceasefire from May 8th through May 10th to coincide with countrywide commemorations of the victory over Nazi Germany during the World War II. At the same time, the Kremlin warned that any attempts to disrupt the celebrations would result in a retaliation, a massive missile strike specifically targeting downtown Kyiv, the country's defense ministry said. Ukraine's president, Volodymyr Zelensky, said Ukraine would observe a separate ceasefire beginning at midnight on Tuesday, May 5th. He added that Kyiv had not received an official notice from Moscow and that there was no coordination made on how the truce was expected to work. Ukraine objected the idea of a short-term, holiday-specific ceasefire, calling for a longer-term peace solution instead. Daria Bondarchuk, Moscow.
2: 19 people in France received jail terms for facilitating a network of migrant smugglers operating along the northern French coasts. Prosecutors at the trial in the northern city of Lille said those convicted worked as lookouts, masterminds, and drivers for smuggling gangs. Ross Cullen reports.
9: Law enforcement in France say they are cracking down on trafficking gangs exploiting the situation of some of the people in the migrant camps in and around northern French ports. At this trial, the defendants faced a range of charges, including participation in a criminal conspiracy, and prosecutors focused especially on the transporting of equipment like inflatable boats and life jackets from Germany to France, where unauthorised departures of migrants trying to get to the UK regularly take place. Ross Cullen, Paris.
2: UK Prime Minister Keir Starmer is hosting leaders from policing, business and education in Downing Street in an effort to counter anti-Semitism. Keir Starmer says recent attacks have now turned the issue into a crisis. Last week, two Jewish men were stabbed in North London in what police are investigating as a terrorist incident. And earlier this year, there have been arson attacks against synagogues. Community Secretary Steve Reed says the whole of society has to stand with Jewish communities.
10: We're announcing £1 million additional funding through our Common Ground programme. That is money that will go into charities and community organisations in Jewish communities so that they can do more to keep their communities safe. This cannot be something government alone deals with. We've seen an increase, an upsurge in anti-Semitic attacks and hatred against the Jewish community. We need everybody in the society to call it out for what it is.
1: With FSN Spotlight, I'm Simon Marks. Today, the mystery surrounding Banks's latest artwork, a statue on a plinth, no less, depicting a man in a suit hoisting a large flag of indeterminate design. The flag's cloth covers the man's face, blinding him, it seems, to the fact that he is about to walk off the plinth. It's a remarkable piece of work, but how could it possibly have been put in place without anyone noticing? Estelle Lovett is an art critic, writer and broadcaster in London.
0: Westminster City Council say that they didn't grant permission for this sculpture. There was no planning for it, but no CCTV cameras caught this, especially whilst our level of security in this country has gone up to severe now. You know, it all seems rather strange, but this statue is in the company of a statue of Edward VII and Florence Nightingale and the guards of the Crimean War Memorial. So what Banksy's done is actually really clever and witty, because it's not only a comment about us and how perhaps tough governance and fierce fighting isn't good, and extremes of any type, radicalism or zealotry or fanaticism, isn't good. It diminishes the power and the authority of the other sculptures around it as well.
1: And the statue will remain in place, according to Westminster City Council. It calls Banks's latest work a striking addition to the city's vibrant public art sector. With FSN Spotlight, I'm Simon Marks.
2: To recap the top stories, Russia and Ukraine have each announced a temporary ceasefire around World War II Victory Day celebrations, but each side's proposed dates don't line up. 19 people in France have received jail terms for facilitating a network of migrant smugglers operating along the northern French coasts, and UK Prime Minister Keir Starmer is hosting leaders from policing, business and education in Downing Street in an effort to counter anti-Semitism after two Jewish men were stabbed in North London last week. That's the latest feature story news, Stuart Smith reporting.
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2: From Feature Story News in London, I'm Stuart Smith. Russia and Ukraine have each announced a temporary ceasefire around World War II Victory Day celebrations, but each side's proposed dates don't line up. 19 people in France have received jail terms for facilitating a network of migrant smugglers operating along the northern French coasts, and UK Prime Minister Keir Starmer is hosting leaders from policing, business business and education in an effort to counter anti-Semitism after two Jewish men were stabbed in North London last week.
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2: From Feature Story News in London, I'm Stuart Smith. Russia and Ukraine have each announced a temporary ceasefire, but their dates are non-aligned, creating a situation of competing short-term truces. Moscow proposed a 72-hour pause around May 9th, when Russia marks the World War II Victory Day. Kyiv announced a separate, earlier ceasefire starting at midnight on May 5th. Daria Bondarchuk reports from the Russian capital.
8: Russia has announced a three-day ceasefire from May 8th through May 10th to coincide with countrywide commemorations of the victory over Nazi Germany during the World War II. At the same time, the Kremlin warned that any attempt to disrupt the celebrations would result in a retaliation, a massive missile strike specifically targeting downtown Kyiv, the country's defense ministry said. Ukraine's president, Volodymyr Zelensky, said Ukraine would observe a separate ceasefire beginning at midnight on Tuesday, May 5th. He added that Kyiv had not received an official notice from Moscow and that there was no coordination made on how the truce was expected to work. Ukraine objected the idea of a short-term, holiday-specific ceasefire, calling for a longer-term peace solution instead. Daria Bondarchuk, Moscow.
2: 19 people in France received jail terms for facilitating a network of migrant smugglers operating along the northern French coasts. Prosecutors at the trial in the northern city of Lille said those convicted worked as lookouts, masterminds, and drivers for smuggling gangs. Ross Cullen reports.
9: Law enforcement in France say they are cracking down on trafficking gangs exploiting the situation of some of the people in the migrant camps in and around northern French ports. At this trial, the defendants faced a range of charges, including participation in a criminal conspiracy, and prosecutors focused especially on the transporting of equipment like inflatable boats and life jackets from Germany to France, where unauthorised departures of migrants trying to get to the UK regularly take place. Ross Cullen, Paris.
2: UK Prime Minister Keir Starmer is hosting leaders from policing, business and education in Downing Street in an effort to counter anti-Semitism. Keir Starmer says recent attacks have now turned the issue into a crisis. Last week, two Jewish men were stabbed in North London in what police are investigating as a terrorist incident. And earlier this year, there have been arson attacks against synagogues. Community Secretary Steve Reed says the whole of society has to stand with Jewish communities.
10: We're announcing £1 million additional funding through our Common Ground programme. That is money that will go into charities and community organisations in Jewish communities so that they can do more to keep their communities safe. This cannot be something government alone deals with. We've seen an increase, an upsurge in anti-Semitic attacks and hatred against the Jewish community. We need everybody in the society to call it out for what it is.
2: From bureaus worldwide, this is FSN.
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2: From Feature Story News in London, I'm Stuart Smith. Russia and Ukraine have each announced a temporary ceasefire, but their dates are non-aligned, creating a situation of competing short-term truces. Moscow proposed a 72-hour pause around May 9th, when Russia marks the World War II Victory Day. Kyiv announced a separate, earlier ceasefire starting at midnight on May 5th. Daria Bondarchuk reports from the Russian capital.
8: Russia has announced a three-day ceasefire from May 8th through May 10th to coincide with countrywide commemorations of the victory over Nazi Germany during the World War II. At the same time, the Kremlin warned that any attempts to disrupt the celebrations would result in a retaliation, a massive missile strike specifically targeting downtown Kyiv, the country's defense ministry said. Ukraine's president, Volodymyr Zelensky, said Ukraine would observe a separate ceasefire beginning at midnight on Tuesday, May 5th. He added that Kyiv had not received an official notice from Moscow and that there was no coordination made on how the truce was expected to work. Ukraine objected the idea of a short-term, holiday-specific ceasefire, calling for a longer-term peace solution instead. Daria Bondarchuk, Moscow.
2: 19 people in France received jail terms for facilitating a network of migrant smugglers operating along the northern French coasts. Prosecutors at the trial in the northern city of Lille said those convicted worked as lookouts, masterminds, and drivers for smuggling gangs. Ross Cullen reports.
9: Law enforcement in France say they are cracking down on trafficking gangs exploiting the situation of some of the people in the migrant camps in and around northern French ports. At this trial, the defendants faced a range of charges, including participation in a criminal conspiracy, and prosecutors focused especially on the transporting of equipment like inflatable boats and life jackets from Germany to France, where unauthorised departures of migrants trying to get to the UK regularly take place. Ross Cullen, Paris.
2: UK Prime Minister Keir Starmer is hosting leaders from policing, business and education in Downing Street in an effort to counter anti-Semitism. Keir Starmer says recent attacks have now turned the issue into a crisis. Last week, two Jewish men were stabbed in North London in what police are investigating as a terrorist incident. And earlier this year, there have been arson attacks against synagogues. Community Secretary Steve Reed says the whole of society has to stand with Jewish communities.
10: We're announcing £1 million additional funding through our Common Ground programme. That is money that will go into charities and community organisations in Jewish communities so that they can do more to keep their communities safe. This cannot be something government alone deals with. We've seen an increase, an upsurge in anti-Semitic attacks and hatred against the Jewish community. We need everybody in the society to call it out for what it is.
1: With FSN Spotlight, I'm Simon Marks. Today, the mystery surrounding Banksy's latest artwork, a statue on a plinth, no less, depicting a man in a suit hoisting a large flag of indeterminate design. The flag's cloth covers the man's face, blinding him, it seems, to the fact that he is about to walk off the plinth. It's a remarkable piece of work, but how could it possibly have been put in place without anyone noticing? Estelle Lovett is an art critic, writer and broadcaster in London.
0: Westminster City Council say that they didn't grant permission for this sculpture. There was no planning for it, but no CCTV cameras caught this, especially whilst our level of security in this country has gone up to severe now. You know, it all seems rather strange, but this statue is in the company of a statue of Edward VII and Florence Nightingale and the guards of the Crimean War Memorial. So what Banks she's done is actually really clever and witty, because it's not only a comment about us and how perhaps tough governance and fierce fighting isn't good, and extremes of any type, radicalism or zealotry or fanaticism, isn't good. It diminishes the power and the authority of the other sculptures around it as well.
1: And the statue will remain in place, according to Westminster City Council. It calls Banksy's latest work a striking addition to the city's vibrant public art sector. With FSN Spotlight, I'm Simon Marks.
2: To recap the top stories, Russia and Ukraine have each announced a temporary ceasefire around World War II Victory Day celebrations, but each side's proposed dates don't line up. 19 people in France have received jail terms for facilitating a network of migrant smugglers operating along the northern French coasts, and UK Prime Minister Keir Starmer is hosting leaders from policing, business and education in Downing Street in an effort to counter anti-Semitism after two Jewish men were stabbed in North London last week. That's the latest feature story news. Stuart Smith reporting.
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2: From Feature Story News in London, I'm Stuart Smith. Russia and Ukraine have each announced a temporary ceasefire around World War II Victory Day celebrations, but each side's proposed dates don't line up. 19 people in France have received jail terms for facilitating a network of migrant smugglers operating along the northern French coasts, and UK Prime Minister Keir Starmer is hosting leaders from policing, business and education in an effort to counter anti-Semitism after two Jewish men were stabbed in North London last week.
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2: From Feature Story News in London, I'm Stuart Smith. Russia and Ukraine have each announced a temporary ceasefire, but their dates are non-aligned, creating a situation of competing short-term truces. Moscow proposed a 72-hour pause around May 9th, when Russia marks the World War II Victory Day. Kyiv announced a separate, earlier ceasefire starting at midnight on May 5th. Daria Bondarchuk reports from the Russian capital.
8: Russia has announced a three-day ceasefire from May 8 through May 10 to coincide with countrywide commemorations of the victory over Nazi Germany during the World War II. At the same time, the Kremlin warned that any attempts to disrupt the celebrations would result in a retaliation, a massive missile strike specifically targeting downtown Kyiv, the country's defense ministry said. Ukraine's president, Volodymyr Zelensky, said Ukraine would observe a separate ceasefire beginning at midnight on Tuesday, May 5th. He added that Kyiv had not received an official notice from Moscow and that there was no coordination made on how the truce was expected to work. Ukraine objected the idea of a short-term, holiday-specific ceasefire, calling for a longer-term peace solution instead. Daria Bondarchuk, Moscow.
2: 19 people in France received jail terms for facilitating a network of migrant smugglers operating along the northern French coasts. Prosecutors at the trial in the northern city of Lille said those convicted worked as lookouts, masterminds, and drivers for smuggling gangs. Ross Cullen reports.
9: Law enforcement in France say they are cracking down on trafficking gangs exploiting the situation of some of the people in the migrant camps in and around northern French ports. At this trial, the defendants faced a range of charges, including participation in a criminal conspiracy, and prosecutors focused especially on the transporting of equipment like inflatable boats and life jackets from Germany to France, where unauthorised departures of migrants trying to get to the UK regularly take place. Ross Cullen, Paris.
2: UK Prime Minister Keir Starmer is hosting leaders from policing, business and education in Downing Street in an effort to counter anti-Semitism. Keir Starmer says recent attacks have now turned the issue into a crisis. Last week, two Jewish men were stabbed in North London in what police are investigating as a terrorist incident. And earlier this year, there have been arson attacks against synagogues. Community Secretary Steve Reed says the whole of society has to stand with Jewish communities.
10: We're announcing £1 million additional funding through our Common Ground programme. That is money that will go into charities and community organisations in Jewish communities so that they can do more to keep their communities safe. This cannot be something government alone deals with. We've seen an increase, an upsurge in anti-Semitic attacks and hatred against the Jewish community. We need everybody in the society to call it out for what it is.
2: From bureaus worldwide, this is FSN.
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22: Hear that? That's the Cancer Council New South Wales Sun Sound, playing at your local pool, reminding teens to be sun safe and reapply their sunscreen when you're not around. But to do that, your teen's got to have sunscreen. So here's the deal. If you send your teen to the pool with sunscreen, the Sun Sound has got it covered from there.
2: From Feature Story News in London, I'm Stuart Smith. Russia and Ukraine have each announced a temporary ceasefire, but their dates are non-aligned, creating a situation of competing short-term truces. Moscow proposed a 72-hour pause around May 9th, when Russia marks the World War II Victory Day. Kyiv announced a separate, earlier ceasefire starting at midnight on May 5th. Daria Bondarchuk reports from the Russian capital.
8: Russia has announced a three-day ceasefire from May 8 through May 10 to coincide with countrywide commemorations of the victory over Nazi Germany during the World War II. At the same time, the Kremlin warned that any attempts to disrupt the celebrations would result in a retaliation, a massive missile strike specifically targeting downtown Kyiv, the country's defense ministry said. Ukraine's president, Volodymyr Zelensky, said Ukraine would observe a separate ceasefire beginning at midnight on Tuesday, May 5th. He added that Kyiv had not received an official notice from Moscow and that there was no coordination made on how the truce was expected to work. Ukraine objected the idea of a short-term, holiday-specific ceasefire, calling for a longer-term peace solution instead. Daria Bondarchuk, Moscow.
2: 19 people in France received jail terms for facilitating a network of migrant smugglers operating along the northern French coasts. Prosecutors at the trial in the northern city of Lille said those convicted worked as lookouts, masterminds, and drivers for smuggling gangs. Ross Cullen reports.
9: Law enforcement in France say they are cracking down on trafficking gangs exploiting the situation of some of the people in the migrant camps in and around northern French ports. At this trial, the defendants faced a range of charges, including participation in a criminal conspiracy, and prosecutors focused especially on the transporting of equipment like inflatable boats and life jackets from Germany to France, where unauthorised departures of migrants trying to get to the UK regularly take place. Ross Cullen, Paris.
2: UK Prime Minister Keir Starmer is hosting leaders from policing, business and education in Downing Street in an effort to counter anti-Semitism. Keir Starmer says recent attacks have now turned the issue into a crisis. Last week, two Jewish men were stabbed in North London in what police are investigating as a terrorist incident. And earlier this year, there have been arson attacks against synagogues. Community Secretary Steve Reed says the whole of society has to stand with Jewish communities.
10: We're announcing £1 million additional funding through our Common Ground programme. That is money that will go into charities and community organisations in Jewish communities so that they can do more to keep their communities safe. This cannot be something government alone deals with. We've seen an increase, an upsurge in anti-Semitic attacks and hatred against the Jewish community. We need everybody in the society to call it out for what it is.
1: With FSN Spotlight, I'm Simon Marks. Today, the mystery surrounding Banksy's latest artwork, a statue on a plinth, no less, depicting a man in a suit hoisting a large flag of indeterminate design. The flag's cloth covers the man's face, blinding him, it seems, to the fact that he is about to walk off the plinth. It's a remarkable piece of work, but how could it possibly have been put in place without anyone noticing? Estelle Lovett is an art critic, writer and broadcaster in London.
0: Westminster City Council say that they didn't grant permission for this sculpture. There was no planning for it, but no CCTV cameras caught this, especially whilst our level of security in this country has gone up to severe now. You know, it all seems rather strange, but this statue is in the company of a statue of Edward VII and Florence Nightingale and the guards of the Crimean War Memorial. So what Banksy's done is actually really clever and witty, because it's not only a comment about us and how perhaps tough governance and fierce fighting isn't good and extremes of any type, radicalism or zealotry or fanaticism, isn't good. It diminishes the power and the authority of the other sculptures around it as well.
1: And the statue will remain in place, according to Westminster City Council. It calls Banksy's latest work a striking addition to the city's vibrant public art sector. With FSN Spotlight, I'm Simon Marks.
2: To recap the top stories, Russia and Ukraine have each announced a temporary ceasefire around World War II Victory Day celebrations, but each side's proposed dates don't line up. 19 people in France have received jail terms for facilitating a network of migrant smugglers operating along the northern French coasts, and UK Prime Minister Keir Starmer is hosting leaders from policing, business and education in Downing Street in an effort to counter anti-Semitism after two Jewish men were stabbed in North London last week. That's the latest feature story news, Stuart Smith reporting.
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2: From Feature Story News in London, I'm Stuart Smith. Russia and Ukraine have each announced a temporary ceasefire around World War II Victory Day celebrations, but each side's proposed dates don't line up. 19 people in France have received jail terms for facilitating a network of migrant smugglers operating along the northern French coasts, and UK Prime Minister Keir Starmer is hosting leaders from policing, business and education in an effort to counter anti-Semitism after two Jewish men were stabbed in North London last week.
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2: From Feature Story News in London, I'm Stuart Smith. Russia and Ukraine have each announced a temporary ceasefire, but their dates are non-aligned, creating a situation of competing short-term truces. Moscow proposed a 72-hour pause around May 9th, when Russia marks the World War II Victory Day. Kyiv announced a separate, earlier ceasefire starting at midnight on May 5th. Daria Bondarchuk reports from the Russian capital.
8: Russia has announced a three-day ceasefire from May 8th through May 10th to coincide with countrywide commemorations of the victory over Nazi Germany during the World War II. At the same time, the Kremlin warned that any attempts to disrupt the celebrations would result in a retaliation, a massive missile strike specifically targeting downtown Kyiv, the country's defense ministry said. Ukraine's president, Volodymyr Zelensky, said Ukraine would observe a separate ceasefire beginning at midnight on Tuesday, May 5th. He added that Kyiv had not received an official notice from Moscow and that there was no coordination made on how the truce was expected to work. Ukraine objected the idea of a short-term, holiday-specific ceasefire, calling for a longer-term peace solution instead. Daria Bondarchuk, Moscow.
2: 19 people in France received jail terms for facilitating a network of migrant smugglers operating along the northern French coasts. Prosecutors at the trial in the northern city of Lille said those convicted worked as lookouts, masterminds, and drivers for smuggling gangs. Ross Cullen reports.
9: Law enforcement in France say they are cracking down on trafficking gangs exploiting the situation of some of the people in the migrant camps in and around northern French ports. At this trial, the defendants faced a range of charges, including participation in a criminal conspiracy, and prosecutors focused especially on the transporting of equipment like inflatable boats and life jackets from Germany to France, where unauthorised departures of migrants trying to get to the UK regularly take place. Ross Cullen, Paris.
2: UK Prime Minister Keir Starmer is hosting leaders from policing, business and education in Downing Street in an effort to counter anti-Semitism. Keir Starmer says recent attacks have now turned the issue into a crisis. Last week, two Jewish men were stabbed in North London in what police are investigating as a terrorist incident. And earlier this year, there have been arson attacks against synagogues. Community Secretary Steve Reed says the whole of society has to stand with Jewish communities.
10: We're announcing £1 million additional funding through our Common Ground programme. That is money that will go into charities and community organisations in Jewish communities so that they can do more to keep their communities safe. This cannot be something government alone deals with. We've seen an increase, an upsurge in anti-Semitic attacks and hatred against the Jewish community. We need everybody in the society to call it out for what it is.
2: From bureaus worldwide, this is FSN.
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2: From Feature Story News in London, I'm Stuart Smith. Russia and Ukraine have each announced a temporary ceasefire, but their dates are non-aligned, creating a situation of competing short-term truces. Moscow proposed a 72-hour pause around May 9th, when Russia marks the World War II Victory Day. Kyiv announced a separate, earlier ceasefire starting at midnight on May 5th. Daria Bondarchuk reports from the Russian capital.
8: Russia has announced a three-day ceasefire from May 8th through May 10th to coincide with countrywide commemorations of the victory over Nazi Germany during the World War II. At the same time, the Kremlin warned that any attempts to disrupt the celebrations would result in a retaliation, a massive missile strike specifically targeting downtown Kyiv, the country's defense ministry said. Ukraine's President Volodymyr Zelensky said Ukraine would observe a separate ceasefire beginning at midnight on Tuesday, May 5th. He added that Kyiv had not received an official notice from Moscow and that there was no coordination made on how the truce was expected to work. Ukraine objected the idea of a short-term, holiday-specific ceasefire, calling for a longer-term peace solution instead. Daria Bondarchuk, Moscow.
2: 19 people in France received jail terms for facilitating a network of migrant smugglers operating along the northern French coasts. Prosecutors at the trial in the northern city of Lille said those convicted worked as lookouts, masterminds, and drivers for smuggling gangs. Ross Cullen reports.
9: Law enforcement in France say they are cracking down on trafficking gangs exploiting the situation of some of the people in the migrant camps in and around northern French ports. At this trial, the defendants faced a range of charges, including participation in a criminal conspiracy, and prosecutors focused especially on the transporting of equipment like inflatable boats and life jackets from Germany to France, where unauthorised departures of migrants trying to get to the UK regularly take place. Ross Cullen, Paris.
2: UK Prime Minister Keir Starmer is hosting leaders from policing, business and education in Downing Street in an effort to counter anti-Semitism. Keir Starmer says recent attacks have now turned the issue into a crisis. Last week, two Jewish men were stabbed in North London in what police are investigating as a terrorist incident. And earlier this year, there have been arson attacks against synagogues. Community Secretary Steve Reed says the whole of society has to stand with Jewish communities.
10: We're announcing £1 million additional funding through our Common Ground programme. That is money that will go into charities and community organisations in Jewish communities so that they can do more to keep their communities safe. This cannot be something government alone deals with. We've seen an increase, an upsurge in anti-Semitic attacks and hatred against the Jewish community. We need everybody in the society to call it out for what it is.
1: With FSN Spotlight, I'm Simon Marks. Today, the mystery surrounding Banksy's latest artwork, a statue on a plinth, no less, depicting a man in a suit hoisting a large flag of indeterminate design. The flag's cloth covers the man's face, blinding him, it seems, to the fact that he is about to walk off the plinth. It's a remarkable piece of work, but how could it possibly have been put in place without anyone noticing? Estelle Lovett is an art critic, writer and broadcaster in London.
0: Westminster City Council say that they didn't grant permission for this sculpture. There was no planning for it, but no CCTV cameras caught this, especially whilst our level of security in this country has gone up to severe now. You know, it all seems rather strange, but this statue is in the company of a statue of Edward VII and Florence Nightingale and the guards of the Crimean War Memorial. So what Banksy's done is actually really clever and witty, because it's not only a comment about us and how perhaps tough governance and fierce fighting isn't good and extremes of any type, radicalism or zealotry or fanaticism, isn't good. It diminishes the power and the authority of the other sculptures around it as well.
1: And the statue will remain in place, according to Westminster City Council. It calls Banksy's latest work a striking addition to the city's vibrant public art sector. With FSN Spotlight, I'm Simon Marks.
2: To recap the top stories, Russia and Ukraine have each announced a temporary ceasefire around World War II Victory Day celebrations, but each side's proposed dates don't line up. 19 people in France have received jail terms for facilitating a network of migrant smugglers operating along the northern French coast.
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2: From Feature Story News in London, I'm Stuart Smith. Russia and Ukraine have each announced a temporary ceasefire around World War II Victory Day celebrations, but each side's proposed dates don't line up. 19 people in France have received jail terms for facilitating a network of migrant smugglers operating along the northern French coasts, and UK Prime Minister Keir Starmer is hosting leaders from policing, business and education in an effort to counter anti-Semitism after two Jewish men were stabbed in North London last week.
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2: From Feature Story News in London, I'm Stuart Smith. Russia and Ukraine have each announced a temporary ceasefire, but their dates are non-aligned, creating a situation of competing short-term truces. Moscow proposed a 72-hour pause around May 9th, when Russia marks the World War II Victory Day. Kyiv announced a separate, earlier ceasefire starting at midnight on May 5th. Daria Bondarchuk reports from the Russian capital.
8: Russia has announced a three-day ceasefire from May 8th through May 10th to coincide with countrywide commemorations of the victory over Nazi Germany during the World War II. At the same time, the Kremlin warned that any attempt to disrupt the celebrations would result in a retaliation, a massive missile strike specifically targeting downtown Kyiv, the country's defense ministry said. Ukraine's president, Volodymyr Zelensky, said Ukraine would observe a separate ceasefire beginning at midnight on Tuesday, May 5th. He added that Kyiv had not received an official notice from Moscow and that there was no coordination made on how the truce was expected to work. Ukraine objected the idea of a short-term, holiday-specific ceasefire, calling for a longer-term peace solution instead. Daria Bondarchuk, Moscow.
2: 19 people in France received jail terms for facilitating a network of migrant smugglers operating along the northern French coasts. Prosecutors at the trial in the northern city of Lille said those convicted worked as lookouts, masterminds, and drivers for smuggling gangs. Ross Cullen reports.
9: Law enforcement in France say they are cracking down on trafficking gangs exploiting the situation of some of the people in the migrant camps in and around northern French ports. At this trial, the defendants faced a range of charges, including participation in a criminal conspiracy, and prosecutors focused especially on the transporting of equipment like inflatable boats and life jackets from Germany to France, where unauthorised departures of migrants trying to get to the UK regularly take place. Ross Cullen, Paris.
2: UK Prime Minister Keir Starmer is hosting leaders from policing, business and education in Downing Street in an effort to counter anti-Semitism. Keir Starmer says recent attacks have now turned the issue into a crisis.

0: much in anti-Semitic attacks and hatred against the Jewish community. We need everybody in the society to call it out for what it is.
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1: From Feature Story News in London, I'm Stuart Smith. Russia and Ukraine have each announced a temporary ceasefire, but their dates are non-aligned, creating a situation of competing short-term truces. Moscow proposed a 72-hour pause around May 9th, when Russia marks the World War II Victory Day. Kyiv announced a separate, earlier ceasefire starting at midnight on May 5th. Daria Bondarchuk reports from the Russian capital.
6: Russia has announced a three-day ceasefire from May 8th through May 10th to coincide with countrywide commemorations of the victory over Nazi Germany during the World War II. At the same time, the Kremlin warned that any attempts to disrupt the celebrations would result in a retaliation, a massive missile strike specifically targeting downtown Kyiv, the country's defense ministry said. Ukraine's president, Volodymyr Zelensky, said Ukraine would observe a separate ceasefire beginning at midnight on Tuesday, May 5th. He added that Kyiv had not received an official notice from Moscow and that there was no coordination made on how the truce was expected to work. Ukraine objected the idea of a short-term, holiday-specific ceasefire, calling for a longer-term peace solution instead. Daria Bondarchuk, Moscow.
1: 19 people in France received jail terms for facilitating a network of migrant smugglers operating along the northern French coasts. Prosecutors at the trial in the northern city of Lille said those convicted worked as lookouts, masterminds, and drivers for smuggling gangs. Ross Cullen reports.
7: Law enforcement in France say they are cracking down on trafficking gangs exploiting the situation of some of the people in the migrant camps in and around northern French ports. At this trial, the defendants faced a range of charges, including participation in a criminal conspiracy, and prosecutors focused especially on the transporting of equipment like inflatable boats and life jackets from Germany to France, where unauthorised departures of migrants trying to get to the UK regularly take place. Ross Cullen, Paris.
1: UK Prime Minister Keir Starmer is hosting leaders from policing, business and education in Downing Street in an effort to counter anti-Semitism. Keir Starmer says recent attacks have now turned the issue into a crisis. Last week, two Jewish men were stabbed in North London in what police are investigating as a terrorist incident. And earlier this year, there have been arson attacks against synagogues. Community Secretary Steve Reed says the whole of society has to stand with Jewish communities.
0: We're announcing £1 million additional funding through our Common Ground programme. That is money that will go into charities and community organisations in Jewish communities so that they can do more to keep their communities safe. This cannot be something government alone deals with. We've seen an increase, an upsurge in anti-Semitic attacks and hatred against the Jewish community. We need everybody in the society to call it out for what it is.
8: With FSN Spotlight, I'm Simon Marks. Today, the mystery surrounding Banksy's latest artwork, a statue on a plinth, no less, depicting a man in a suit hoisting a large flag of indeterminate design. The flag's cloth covers the man's face, blinding him, it seems, to the fact that he is about to walk off the plinth. It's a remarkable piece of work, but how could it possibly have been put in place without anyone noticing? Estelle Lovett is an art critic, writer and broadcaster in London.
9: Westminster City Council say that they didn't grant permission for this sculpture. There was no planning for it, but no CCTV

0: TV cameras caught this, especially whilst our level of security in this country has gone up to severe now. You know, it all seems rather strange, but this statue is in the company of a statue of Edward VII and Florence Nightingale and the guards of the Crimean War Memorial. So what Banksy's done is actually really clever and witty, because it's not only a comment about us and how perhaps tough governance and fierce fighting isn't good, and extremes of any type, radicalism or zealotry or fanaticism, isn't good. It diminishes the power and the authority of the other sculptures around it as well.
1: And the statue will remain in place, according to Westminster City Council. It calls Banksy's latest work a striking addition to the city's vibrant public art sector. With FSN Spotlight, I'm Simon Marks.
2: To recap the top stories, Russia and Ukraine have each announced a temporary ceasefire around World War II Victory Day celebrations, but each side's proposed dates don't line up. 19 people in France have received jail terms for facilitating a network of migrant smugglers operating along the northern French coasts, and UK Prime Minister Keir Starmer is hosting leaders from policing, business and education in Downing Street in an effort to counter anti-Semitism after two Jewish men were stabbed in North London last week. That's the latest Feature Story News, Stuart Smith reporting. From Feature Story News in London, I'm Stuart Smith. Russia and Ukraine have each announced a temporary ceasefire around World War II Victory Day celebrations, but each side's proposed dates don't line up. 19 people in France have received jail terms for facilitating a network of migrant smugglers operating along the northern French coasts, and UK Prime Minister Keir Starmer is hosting leaders from policing, business and education in an effort to counter anti-Semitism after two Jewish men were stabbed in North London last week.
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2: From Feature Story News in London, I'm Stuart Smith. Russia and Ukraine have each announced a temporary ceasefire, but their dates are non-aligned, creating a situation of competing short-term truces. Moscow proposed a 72-hour pause around May 9th, when Russia marks the World War II Victory Day. Kyiv announced a separate, earlier ceasefire starting at midnight on May 5th. Daria Bondarchuk reports from the Russian capital.
6: Russia has announced a three-day ceasefire from May 8th through May 10th to coincide with countrywide commemorations of the victory over Nazi Germany during the World War II. At the same time, the Kremlin warned that any attempts to disrupt the celebrations would result in a retaliation, a massive missile strike specifically targeting downtown Kyiv, the country's defense ministry said. Ukraine's president, Volodymyr Zelensky, said Ukraine would observe a separate ceasefire beginning at midnight on Tuesday, May 5th. He added that Kyiv had not received an official notice from Moscow and that there was no coordination made on how the truce was expected to work. Ukraine objected the idea of a short-term, holiday-specific ceasefire, calling for a longer-term peace solution instead. Daria Bondarchuk, Moscow.
2: 19 people in France received jail terms for facilitating a network of migrant smugglers operating along the northern French coasts. Prosecutors at the trial in the northern city of Lille said those convicted worked as lookouts, masterminds, and drivers for smuggling gangs. Ross Cullen reports.
7: Law enforcement in France say they are cracking down on trafficking gangs exploiting the situation of some of the people in the migrant camps in and around northern French ports. At this trial, the defendants faced a range of charges, including participation in a criminal conspiracy, and prosecutors focused especially on the transporting of equipment like inflatable boats and life jackets from Germany to France, where unauthorised departures of migrants trying to get to the UK regularly take place. Ross Cullen, Paris.
2: UK Prime Minister Keir Starmer is hosting leaders from policing, business and education in Downing Street in an effort to counter anti-Semitism. Keir Starmer says recent attacks have now turned the issue into a crisis. Last week, two Jewish men were stabbed in North London in what police are investigating as a terrorist incident. And earlier this year, there have been arson attacks against synagogues. Community Secretary Steve Reed says the whole of society has to stand with Jewish communities.
8: We're announcing £1 million additional funding through our Common Ground programme. That is money that will go into charities and community organisations in Jewish communities so that they can do more to keep their communities safe. This cannot be something government alone deals with. We've seen an increase, an upsurge in anti-Semitic attacks and hatred against the Jewish community. We need everybody in the society to call it out for what it is.
2: From bureaus worldwide, this is FSN.
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2: From Feature Story News in London, I'm Stuart Smith. Russia and Ukraine have each announced a temporary ceasefire, but their dates are non-aligned, creating a situation of competing short-term truces. Moscow proposed a 72-hour pause around May 9th, when Russia marks the World War II Victory Day. Kyiv announced a separate, earlier ceasefire starting at midnight on May 5th. Daria Bondarchuk reports from the Russian capital.
6: Russia has announced a three-day ceasefire from May 8th through May 10th to coincide with countrywide commemorations of the victory over Nazi Germany during the World War II. At the same time, the Kremlin warned that any attempt to disrupt the celebrations would result in a retaliation, a massive missile strike specifically targeting downtown Kyiv, the country's defense ministry said. Ukraine's president, Volodymyr Zelensky, said Ukraine would observe a separate ceasefire beginning at midnight on Tuesday, May 5th. He added that Kyiv had not received an official notice from Moscow and that there was no coordination made on how the truce was expected to work. Ukraine objected the idea of a short-term, holiday-specific ceasefire, calling for a longer-term peace solution instead. Daria Bondarchuk, Moscow.
2: 19 people in France received jail terms for facilitating a network of migrant smugglers operating along the northern French coasts. Prosecutors at the trial in the northern city of Lille said those convicted worked as lookouts, masterminds, and drivers for smuggling gangs. Ross Cullen reports.
7: Law enforcement in France say they are cracking down on trafficking gangs exploiting the situation of some of the people in the migrant camps in and around northern French ports. At this trial, the defendants faced a range of charges, including participation in a criminal conspiracy, and prosecutors focused especially on the transporting of equipment like inflatable boats and life jackets from Germany to France, where unauthorised departures of migrants trying to get to the UK regularly take place. Ross Cullen, Paris.
2: UK Prime Minister Keir Starmer is hosting leaders from policing, business and education in Downing Street in an effort to counter anti-Semitism. Keir Starmer says recent attacks have now turned the issue into a crisis. Last week, two Jewish men were stabbed in North London in what police are investigating as a terrorist incident. And earlier this year, there have been arson attacks against synagogues. Community Secretary Steve Reed says the whole of society has to stand with Jewish communities.
8: We're announcing £1 million additional funding through our Common Ground programme. That is money that will go into charities and community organisations in Jewish communities so that they can do more to keep their communities safe. This cannot be something government alone deals with. We've seen an increase, an upsurge in anti-Semitic attacks and hatred against the Jewish community. We need everybody in the society to call it out for what it is.
1: With FSN Spotlight, I'm Simon Marks. Today, the mystery surrounding Banks's latest artwork, a statue on a plinth, no less, depicting a man in a suit hoisting a large flag of indeterminate design. The flag's cloth covers the man's face, blinding him, it seems, to the fact that he is about to walk off the plinth. It's a remarkable piece of work, but how could it possibly have been put in place without anyone noticing? Estelle Lovett is an art critic, writer and broadcaster in London.
0: Westminster City Council say that they didn't grant permission for this sculpture. There was no planning for it, but no CCTV cameras caught this, especially whilst our level of security in this country has gone up to severe now. You know, it all seems rather strange, but this statue is in the company of a statue of Edward VII and Florence Nightingale and the guards of the Crimean War Memorial. So what Banksy's done is actually really clever and witty, because it's not only a comment about us and how perhaps tough governance and fierce fighting isn't good and extremes of any type, radicalism or zealotry or fanaticism, isn't good. It diminishes the power and the authority of the other sculptures around it as well.
1: And the statue will remain in place, according to Westminster City Council. It calls Banks's latest work a striking addition to the city's vibrant public art sector. With FSN Spotlight, I'm Simon Marks.
2: To recap the top stories, Russia and Ukraine have each announced a temporary ceasefire around World War II Victory Day celebrations, but each side's proposed dates don't line up. 19 people in France have received jail terms for facilitating a network of migrant smugglers operating along the northern French coasts, and UK Prime Minister Keir Starmer is hosting leaders from policing, business and education in Downing Street in an effort to counter anti-Semitism after two Jewish men were stabbed in North London last week. That's the latest feature story news. Stuart Smith reporting.
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2: From Feature Story News in London, I'm Stuart Smith. Russia and Ukraine have each announced a temporary ceasefire around World War II Victory Day celebrations, but each side's proposed dates don't line up. 19 people in France have received jail terms for facilitating a network of migrant smugglers operating along the northern French coasts, and UK Prime Minister Keir Starmer is hosting leaders from policing, business and education in an effort to counter anti-Semitism after two Jewish men were stabbed in North London last week.
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2: From Feature Story News in London, I'm Stuart Smith. Russia and Ukraine have each announced a temporary ceasefire, but their dates are non-aligned, creating a situation of competing short-term truces. Moscow proposed a 72-hour pause around May 9th, when Russia marks the World War II Victory Day. Kyiv announced a separate, earlier ceasefire starting at midnight on May 5th. Daria Bondarchuk reports from the Russian capital.
6: Russia has announced a three-day ceasefire from May 8th through May 10th to coincide with countrywide commemorations of the victory over Nazi Germany during the World War II. At the same time, the Kremlin warned that any attempt to disrupt the celebrations would result in a retaliation, a massive missile strike specifically targeting downtown Kyiv, the country's defense ministry said. Ukraine's president, Volodymyr Zelensky, said Ukraine would observe a separate ceasefire beginning at midnight on Tuesday, May 5th. He added that Kyiv had not received an official notice from Moscow and that there was no coordination made on how the truce was expected to work. Ukraine objected the idea of a short-term, holiday-specific ceasefire, calling for a longer-term peace solution instead. Daria Bondarchuk, Moscow.
2: 19 people in France received jail terms for facilitating a network of migrant smugglers operating along the northern French coasts. Prosecutors at the trial in the northern city of Lille said those convicted worked as lookouts, masterminds, and drivers for smuggling gangs. Ross Cullen reports.
7: Law enforcement in France say they are cracking down on trafficking gangs exploiting the situation of some of the people in the migrant camps in and around northern French ports. At this trial, the defendants faced a range of charges, including participation in a criminal conspiracy, and prosecutors focused especially on the transporting of equipment like inflatable boats and life jackets from Germany to France, where unauthorised departures of migrants trying to get to the UK regularly take place. Ross Cullen, Paris.
2: UK Prime Minister Keir Starmer is hosting leaders from policing, business and education in Downing Street in an effort to counter anti-Semitism. Keir Starmer says recent attacks have now turned the issue into a crisis. Last week, two Jewish men were stabbed in North London in what police are investigating as a terrorist incident. And earlier this year, there have been arson attacks against synagogues. Community Secretary Steve Reed says the whole of society has to stand with Jewish communities.
8: We're announcing £1 million additional funding through our Common Ground programme. That is money that will go into charities and community organisations in Jewish communities so that they can do more to keep their communities safe. This cannot be something government alone deals with. We've seen an increase, an upsurge in anti-Semitic attacks and hatred against the Jewish community. We need everybody in the society to call it out for what it is.
2: From bureaus worldwide, this is FSN.
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2: From Feature Story News in London, I'm Stuart Smith. Russia and Ukraine have each announced a temporary ceasefire, but their dates are non-aligned, creating a situation of competing short-term truces. Moscow proposed a 72-hour pause around May 9th, when Russia marks the World War II Victory Day. Kyiv announced a separate, earlier ceasefire starting at midnight on May 5th. Daria Bondarchuk reports from the Russian capital.
6: Russia has announced a three-day ceasefire from May 8th through May 10th to coincide with countrywide commemorations of the victory over Nazi Germany during the World War II. At the same time, the Kremlin warned that any attempt to disrupt the celebrations would result in a retaliation, a massive missile strike specifically targeting downtown Kyiv, the country's defense ministry said. Ukraine's president, Volodymyr Zelensky, said Ukraine would observe a separate ceasefire beginning at midnight on Tuesday, May 5th. He added that Kyiv had not received an official notice from Moscow and that there was no coordination made on how the truce was expected to work. Ukraine objected the idea of a short-term, holiday-specific ceasefire, calling for a longer-term peace solution instead. Daria Bondarchuk, Moscow.
2: 19 people in France received jail terms for facilitating a network of migrant smugglers operating along the northern French coasts. Prosecutors at the trial in the northern city of Lille said those convicted worked as lookouts, masterminds, and drivers for smuggling gangs. Ross Cullen reports.
7: Law enforcement in France say they are cracking down on trafficking gangs exploiting the situation of some of the people in the migrant camps in and around northern French ports. At this trial, the defendants faced a range of charges, including participation in a criminal conspiracy, and prosecutors focused especially on the transporting of equipment like inflatable boats and life jackets from Germany to France, where unauthorised departures of migrants trying to get to the UK regularly take place. Ross Cullen, Paris.
2: UK Prime Minister Keir Starmer is hosting leaders from policing, business and education in Downing Street in an effort to counter anti-Semitism. Keir Starmer says recent attacks have now turned the issue into a crisis. Last week, two Jewish men were stabbed in North London in what police are investigating as a terrorist incident. And earlier this year, there have been arson attacks against synagogues. Community Secretary Steve Reed says the whole of society has to stand with Jewish communities.
8: We're announcing £1 million additional funding through our Common Ground programme. That is money that will go into charities and community organisations in Jewish communities so that they can do more to keep their communities safe. This cannot be something government alone deals with. We've seen an increase, an upsurge in anti-Semitic attacks and hatred against the Jewish community. We need everybody in the society to call it out for what it is.
1: With FSN Spotlight, I'm Simon Marks. Today, the mystery surrounding Banksy's latest artwork, a statue on a plinth, no less, depicting a man in a suit hoisting a large flag of indeterminate design. The flag's cloth covers the man's face, blinding him, it seems, to the fact that he is about to walk off the plinth. It's a remarkable piece of work, but how could it possibly have been put in place without anyone noticing? Estelle Lovett is an art critic, writer and broadcaster in London.
0: Westminster City Council say that they didn't grant permission for this sculpture. There was no planning for it, but no CCTV cameras caught this, especially whilst our level of security in this country has gone up to severe now. You know, it all seems rather strange, but this statue is in the company of a statue of Edward VII and Florence Nightingale and the guards of the Crimean War Memorial. So what Banksy's done is actually really clever and witty, because it's not only a comment about us and how perhaps tough governance and fierce fighting isn't good, and extremes of any type, radicalism or zealotry or fanaticism, isn't good, it diminishes the power and the authority of the other sculptures around it as well.
1: And the statue will remain in place, according to Westminster City Council. It calls Banks's latest work a striking addition to the city's vibrant public art sector. With FSN Spotlight, I'm Simon Marks.
2: To recap the top stories, Russia and Ukraine have each announced a temporary ceasefire around World War II Victory Day celebrations, but each side's proposed dates don't line up. 19 people in France have received jail terms for facilitating a network of migrant smugglers operating along the northern French coasts, and UK Prime Minister Keir Starmer is hosting leaders from policing, business and education in Downing Street in an effort to counter anti-Semitism after two Jewish men were stabbed in North London last week. That's the latest feature story news, Stuart Smith reporting.
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2: From Feature Story News in London, I'm Stuart Smith. Russia and Ukraine have each announced a temporary ceasefire around World War II Victory Day celebrations, but each side's proposed dates don't line up. 19 people in France have received jail terms for facilitating a network of migrant smugglers operating along the northern French coasts, and UK Prime Minister Keir Starmer is hosting leaders from policing, business and education in an effort to counter anti-Semitism after two Jewish men were stabbed in North London last week.
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2: From Feature Story News in London, I'm Stuart Smith. Russia and Ukraine have each announced a temporary ceasefire, but their dates are non-aligned, creating a situation of competing short-term truces. Moscow proposed a 72-hour pause around May 9th, when Russia marks the World War II Victory Day. Kyiv announced a separate, earlier ceasefire starting at midnight on May 5th. Daria Bondarchuk reports from the Russian capital.
6: Russia has announced a three-day ceasefire from May 8th through May 10th to coincide with countrywide commemorations of the victory over Nazi Germany during the World War II. At the same time, the Kremlin warned that any attempts to disrupt the celebrations would result in a retaliation, a massive missile strike specifically targeting downtown Kyiv, the country's defense ministry said. Ukraine's President Volodymyr Zelensky said Ukraine would observe a separate ceasefire beginning at midnight on Tuesday, May 5th. He added that Kyiv had not received an official notice from Moscow and that there was no coordination made on how the truce was expected to work. Ukraine objected the idea of a short-term, holiday-specific ceasefire, calling for a longer-term peace solution instead. Daria Bondarchuk, Moscow.
2: 19 people in France received jail terms for facilitating a network of migrant smugglers operating along the northern French coasts. Prosecutors at the trial in the northern city of Lille said those convicted worked as lookouts, masterminds, and drivers for smuggling gangs. Ross Cullen reports.
7: Law enforcement in France say they are cracking down on trafficking gangs exploiting the situation of some of the people in the migrant camps in and around northern French ports. At this trial, the defendants faced a range of charges, including participation in a criminal conspiracy, and prosecutors focused especially on the transporting of equipment like inflatable boats and life jackets from Germany to France, where unauthorised departures of migrants trying to get to the UK regularly take place. Ross Cullen, Paris.
2: UK Prime Minister Keir Starmer is hosting leaders from policing, business and education in Downing Street in an effort to counter anti-Semitism. Keir Starmer says recent attacks have now turned the issue into a crisis. Last week, two Jewish men were stabbed in North London in what police are investigating as a terrorist incident. And earlier this year, there have been arson attacks against synagogues. Community Secretary Steve Reed says the whole of society has to stand with Jewish communities.
8: We're announcing £1 million additional funding through our Common Ground programme. That is money that will go into charities and community organisations in Jewish communities so that they can do more to keep their communities safe. This cannot be something government alone deals with. We've seen an increase, an upsurge in anti-Semitic attacks and hatred against the Jewish community. We need everybody in the society to call it out for what it is.
2: From bureaus worldwide, this is FSN.
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2: From Feature Story News in London, I'm Stuart Smith. Russia and Ukraine have each announced a temporary ceasefire, but their dates are non-aligned, creating a situation of competing short-term truces. Moscow proposed a 72-hour pause around May 9th, when Russia marks the World War II Victory Day. Kyiv announced a separate, earlier ceasefire starting at midnight on May 5th. Daria Bondarchuk reports from the Russian capital.
6: Russia has announced a three-day ceasefire from May 8th through May 10 to coincide with countrywide commemorations of the victory over Nazi Germany during the World War II. At the same time, the Kremlin warned that any attempts to disrupt the celebrations would result in a retaliation, a massive missile strike specifically targeting downtown Kyiv, the country's defense ministry said. Ukraine's President Volodymyr Zelensky said Ukraine would observe a separate ceasefire beginning at midnight on Tuesday, May 5th. He added that Kyiv had not received an official notice from Moscow and that there was no coordination made on how the truce was expected to work. Ukraine objected the idea of a short-term, holiday-specific ceasefire, calling for a longer-term peace solution instead. Daria Bondarchuk, Moscow.
2: 19 people in France received jail terms for facilitating a network of migrant smugglers operating along the northern French coasts. Prosecutors at the trial in the northern city of Lille said those convicted worked as lookouts, masterminds, and drivers for smuggling gangs. Ross Cullen reports.
7: Law enforcement in France say they are cracking down on trafficking gangs exploiting the situation of some of the people in the migrant camps in and around northern French ports. At this trial, the defendants faced a range of charges, including participation in a criminal conspiracy and prosecutors focused especially on the transporting of equipment like inflatable boats and life jackets from Germany to France, where unauthorised departures of migrants trying to get to the UK regularly take place. Ross Cullen, Paris.
2: UK Prime Minister Keir Starmer is hosting leaders from policing, business and education in Downing Street in an effort to counter anti-Semitism. Keir Starmer says recent attacks have now turned the issue into a crisis. Last week, two Jewish men were stabbed in North London in what police are investigating as a terrorist incident. And earlier this year, there have been arson attacks against synagogues. Community Secretary Steve Reed says the whole of society has to stand with Jewish communities.
8: We're announcing £1 million additional funding through our Common Ground programme. That is money that will go into charities and community organisations in Jewish communities so that they can do more to keep their communities safe. This cannot be something government alone deals with. We've seen an increase, an upsurge in anti-Semitic attacks and hatred against the Jewish community. We need everybody in the society to call it out for what it is.
1: With FSN Spotlight, I'm Simon Marks. Today, the mystery surrounding Banksy's latest artwork, a statue on a plinth, no less, depicting a man in a suit hoisting a large flag of indeterminate design. The flag's cloth covers the man's face, blinding him, it seems, to the fact that he is about to walk off the plinth. It's a remarkable piece of work, but how could it possibly have been put in place without anyone noticing? Estelle Lovett is an art critic, writer and broadcaster in London.
0: Westminster City Council say that they didn't grant permission for this sculpture. There was no planning for it, but no CCTV cameras caught this, especially whilst our level of security in this country has gone up to severe now. You know, it all seems rather strange, but this statue is in the company of a statue of Edward VII and Florence Nightingale and the guards of the Crimean War Memorial. So what Banksy's done is actually really clever and witty, because it's not only a comment about us and how perhaps tough governance and fierce fighting isn't good and extremes of any type, radicalism or zealotry or fanaticism, isn't good. It diminishes the power and the authority of the other sculptures around it as well.
1: And the statue will remain in place, according to Westminster City Council. It calls Banksy's latest work a striking addition to the city's vibrant public art sector. With FSN Spotlight, I'm Simon Marks.
2: To recap the top stories, Russia and Ukraine have each announced a temporary ceasefire around World War II Victory Day celebrations, but each side's proposed dates don't line up. 19 people in France have received jail terms for facilitating a network of migrant smugglers operating along the northern French coasts, and UK Prime Minister Keir Starmer is hosting leaders from policing, business and education in Downing Street in an effort to counter anti-Semitism after two Jewish men were stabbed in North London last week. That's the latest feature story news. Stuart Smith reporting.
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2: From Feature Story News in London, I'm Stuart Smith. Russia and Ukraine have each announced a temporary ceasefire around World War II Victory Day celebrations, but each side's proposed dates don't line up. 19 people in France have received jail terms for facilitating a network of migrant smugglers operating along the northern French coasts, and UK Prime Minister Keir Starmer is hosting leaders from policing, business and education in an effort to counter anti-Semitism after two Jewish men were stabbed in North London last week.
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2: From Feature Story News in London, I'm Stuart Smith. Russia and Ukraine have each announced a temporary ceasefire, but their dates are non-aligned, creating a situation of competing short-term truces. Moscow proposed a 72-hour pause around May 9th, when Russia marks the World War II Victory Day. Kyiv announced a separate, earlier ceasefire starting at midnight on May 5th. Daria Bondarchuk reports from the Russian capital.
6: Russia has announced a three-day ceasefire from May 8th through May 10 to coincide with countrywide commemorations of the victory over Nazi Germany during the World War II. At the same time, the Kremlin warned that any attempts to disrupt the celebrations would result in a retaliation, a massive missile strike specifically targeting downtown Kyiv, the country's defense ministry said. Ukraine's president, Volodymyr Zelensky, said Ukraine would observe a separate ceasefire beginning at midnight on Tuesday, May 5th. He added that Kyiv had not received an official notice from Moscow and that there was no coordination made on how the truce was expected to work. Ukraine objected the idea of a short-term, holiday-specific ceasefire, calling for a longer-term peace solution instead. Daria Bondarchuk, Moscow.
2: 19 people in France received jail terms for facilitating a network of migrant smugglers operating along the northern French coasts. Prosecutors at the trial in the northern city of Lille said those convicted worked as lookouts, masterminds, and drivers for smuggling gangs. Ross Cullen reports.
7: Law enforcement in France say they are cracking down on trafficking gangs exploiting the situation of some of the people in the migrant camps in and around northern French ports. At this trial, the defendants faced a range of charges, including participation in a criminal conspiracy, and prosecutors focused especially on the transporting of equipment like inflatable boats and life jackets from Germany to France, where unauthorised departures of migrants trying to get to the UK regularly take place. Ross Cullen, Paris.
2: UK Prime Minister Keir Starmer is hosting leaders from policing, business and education in Downing Street in an effort to counter anti-Semitism. Keir Starmer says recent attacks have now turned the issue into a crisis. Last week, two Jewish men were stabbed in North London in what police are investigating as a terrorist incident. And earlier this year, there have been arson attacks against synagogues. Community Secretary Steve Reed says the whole of society has to stand with Jewish communities.
8: We're announcing £1 million £1 million additional funding through our Common Ground programme. That is money that will go into charities and community organisations in Jewish communities so that they can do more to keep their communities safe. This cannot be something government alone deals with. We've seen an increase, an upsurge in anti-Semitic attacks and hatred against the Jewish community. We need everybody in this society to call it out for what it is.
2: From bureaus worldwide, this is FSN.
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2: From Feature Story News in London, I'm Stuart Smith. Russia and Ukraine have each announced a temporary ceasefire, but their dates are non-aligned, creating a situation of competing short-term truces. Moscow proposed a 72-hour pause around May 9th, when Russia marks the World War II Victory Day. Kyiv announced a separate, earlier ceasefire starting at midnight on May 5th. Daria Bondarchuk reports from the Russian capital.
6: Russia has announced a three-day ceasefire from May 8th through May 10 to coincide with countrywide commemorations of the victory over Nazi Germany during the World War II. At the same time, the Kremlin warned that any attempts to disrupt the celebrations would result in a retaliation, a massive missile strike specifically targeting downtown Kyiv, the country's defense ministry said. Ukraine's President Volodymyr Zelensky said Ukraine would observe a separate ceasefire beginning at midnight on Tuesday, May 5th. He added that Kyiv had not received an official notice from Moscow and that there was no coordination made on how the truce was expected to work. Ukraine objected the idea of a short-term, holiday-specific ceasefire, calling for a longer-term peace solution instead. Daria Bondarchuk, Moscow.
2: 19 people in France received jail terms for facilitating a network of migrant smugglers operating along the northern French coasts. Prosecutors at the trial in the northern city of Lille said those convicted worked as lookouts, masterminds, and drivers for smuggling gangs. Ross Cullen reports.
7: Law enforcement in France say they are cracking down on trafficking gangs exploiting the situation of some of the people in the migrant camps in and around northern French ports. At this trial, the defendants faced a range of charges, including participation in a criminal conspiracy, and prosecutors focused especially on the transporting of equipment like inflatable boats and life jackets from Germany to France, where unauthorised departures of migrants trying to get to the UK regularly take place. Ross Cullen, Paris.
2: UK Prime Minister Keir Starmer is hosting leaders from policing, business and education in Downing Street in an effort to counter anti-Semitism. Keir Starmer says recent attacks have now turned the issue into a crisis. Last week, two Jewish men were stabbed in North London in what police are investigating as a terrorist incident. And earlier this year, there have been arson attacks against synagogues. Community Secretary Steve Reed says the whole of society has to stand with Jewish communities.
8: We're announcing £1 million additional funding through our Common Ground programme. That is money that will go into charities and community organisations in Jewish communities so that they can do more to keep their communities safe. This cannot be something government alone deals with. We've seen an increase, an upsurge in anti-Semitic attacks and hatred against the Jewish community. We need everybody in this society to call it out for what it is.
1: With FSN Spotlight, I'm Simon Marks. Today, the mystery surrounding Banksy's latest artwork, a statue on a plinth, no less, depicting a man in a suit hoisting a large flag of indeterminate design. The flag's cloth covers the man's face, blinding him, it seems, to the fact that he is about to walk off the plinth. It's a remarkable piece of work, but how could it possibly have been put in place without anyone noticing? Estelle Lovett is an art critic, writer and broadcaster in London.
0: Westminster City Council said.
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2: From Feature Story News in London, I'm Stuart Smith. Russia and Ukraine have each announced a temporary ceasefire around World War II Victory Day celebrations, but each side's proposed dates don't line up. 19 people in France have received jail terms for facilitating a network of migrant smugglers operating along the northern French coasts, and UK Prime Minister Keir Starmer is hosting leaders from policing, business and education in an effort to counter anti-Semitism after two Jewish men were stabbed in North London last week.
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2: From Feature Story News in London, I'm Stuart Smith. Russia and Ukraine have each announced a temporary ceasefire, but their dates are non-aligned, creating a situation of competing short-term truces. Moscow proposed a 72-hour pause around May 9th, when Russia marks the World War II Victory Day. Kyiv announced a separate, earlier ceasefire starting at midnight on May 5th. Daria Bondarchuk reports from the Russian capital.
6: Russia has announced a three-day ceasefire from May 8th through May 10th to coincide with countrywide commemorations of the victory over Nazi Germany during the World War II. At the same time, the Kremlin warned that any attempt to disrupt the celebrations would result in a retaliation, a massive missile strike specifically targeting downtown Kyiv, the country's defense ministry said. Ukraine's president, Volodymyr Zelensky, said Ukraine would observe a separate ceasefire beginning at midnight on Tuesday, May 5th. He added that Kyiv had not received an official notice from Moscow and that there was no coordination made on how the truce was expected to work. Ukraine objected the idea of a short-term, holiday-specific ceasefire, calling for a longer-term peace solution instead. Daria Bondarchuk, Moscow.
2: 19 people in France received jail terms for facilitating a network of migrant smugglers operating along the northern French coasts. Prosecutors at the trial in the northern city of Lille said those convicted worked as lookouts, masterminds, and drivers for smuggling gangs. Ross Cullen reports.
7: Law enforcement in France say they are cracking down on trafficking gangs exploiting the situation of some of the people in the migrant camps in and around northern French ports. At this trial, the defendants faced a range of charges, including participation in a criminal conspiracy, and prosecutors focused especially on the transporting of equipment like inflatable boats and life jackets from Germany to France, where unauthorised departures of migrants trying to get to the UK regularly take place. Ross Cullen, Paris.
2: UK Prime Minister Keir Starmer is hosting leaders from policing, business and education in Downing Street in an effort to counter anti-Semitism. Keir Starmer says recent attacks have now turned the issue into a crisis. Last week, two Jewish men were stabbed in North London in what police are investigating as a terrorist incident. And earlier this year, there have been arson attacks against synagogues. Community Secretary Steve Reed says the whole of society has to stand with Jewish communities.
8: We're announcing £1 million additional funding through our Common Ground programme. That is money that will go into charities and community organisations in Jewish communities so that they can do more to keep their communities safe. This cannot be something government alone deals with. We've seen an increase, an upsurge in anti-Semitic attacks and hatred against the Jewish community. We need everybody in the society to call it out for what it is.
2: From bureaus worldwide, this is FSN.

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1: From Feature Story News in London, I'm Stuart Smith. Russia and Ukraine have each announced a temporary ceasefire, but their dates are non-aligned, creating a situation of competing short-term truces. Moscow proposed a 72-hour pause around May 9th, when Russia marks the World War II Victory Day. Kyiv announced a separate, earlier ceasefire starting at midnight on May 5th. Daria Bondarchuk reports from the Russian capital.
2: Russia has announced a three-day ceasefire from May 8th through May 10th to coincide with countrywide commemorations of the victory over Nazi Germany during the World War II. At the same time, the Kremlin warned that any attempts to disrupt the celebrations would result in a retaliation, a massive missile strike specifically targeting downtown Kyiv, the country's defense ministry said. Ukraine's president, Volodymyr Zelensky, said Ukraine would observe a separate ceasefire beginning at midnight on Tuesday, May 5th. He added that Kyiv had not received an official notice from Moscow and that there was no coordination made on how the truce was expected to work. Ukraine objected the idea of a short-term, holiday-specific ceasefire, calling for a longer-term peace solution instead. Daria Bondarchuk, Moscow.
1: 19 people in France received jail terms for facilitating a network of migrant smugglers operating along the northern French coasts. Prosecutors at the trial in the northern city of Lille said those convicted worked as lookouts, masterminds, and drivers for smuggling gangs. Ross Cullen reports.
3: Law enforcement in France say they are cracking down on trafficking gangs exploiting the situation of some of the people in the migrant camps in and around northern French ports. At this trial, the defendants faced a range of charges, including participation in a criminal conspiracy, and prosecutors focused especially on the transporting of equipment like inflatable boats and life jackets from Germany to France, where unauthorised departures of migrants trying to get to the UK regularly take place. Ross Cullen, Paris.
1: UK Prime Minister Keir Starmer is hosting leaders from policing, business and education in Downing Street in an effort to counter anti-Semitism. Keir Starmer says recent attacks have now turned the issue into a crisis. Last week, two Jewish men were stabbed in North London in what police are investigating as a terrorist incident. And earlier this year, there have been arson attacks against synagogues. Community Secretary Steve Reed says the whole of society has to stand with Jewish communities.
4: We're announcing £1 million additional funding through our Common Ground programme. That is money that will go into charities and community organisations in Jewish communities so that they can do more to keep their communities safe. This cannot be something government alone deals with. We've seen an increase, an upsurge in anti-Semitic attacks and hatred against the Jewish community. We need everybody in the society to call it out for what it is.
5: With FSN Spotlight, I'm Simon Marks. Today, the mystery surrounding Banksy's latest artwork, a statue on a plinth, no less, depicting a man in a suit hoisting a large flag of indeterminate design. The flag's cloth covers the man's face, blinding him, it seems, to the fact that he is about to walk off the plinth. It's a remarkable piece of work, but how could it possibly have been put in place without anyone noticing? Estelle Lovett is an art critic, writer and broadcaster in London.
6: Westminster City Council say that they didn't grant permission for this sculpture. There was no planning for it, but no CCTV cameras caught this, especially whilst our level of security in this country has gone up to severe now. You know, it all seems rather strange, but this statue is in the company of a statue of Edward VII and Florence Nightingale and the guards of the Crimean War Memorial. So what Banksy's done is actually really clever and witty, because it's not only a comment about us and how perhaps tough governance and fierce fighting isn't good, and extremes of any type, radicalism or zealotry or fanaticism isn't good. It diminishes the power and the authority of the other sculptures around it as well.
5: And the statue will remain in place, according to Westminster City Council. It calls Banksy's latest work a striking addition to the city's vibrant public art sector. With FSN Spotlight, I'm Simon Marks.
1: To recap the top stories, Russia and Ukraine have each announced a temporary ceasefire around World War II Victory Day celebrations, but each side's proposed dates don't line up. 19 people in France have received jail terms for facilitating a network of migrant smugglers operating along the northern French coasts, and UK Prime Minister

0: Keir Starmer is hosting leaders from policing, business and education in Downing Street in an effort to counter anti-Semitism after two Jewish men were stabbed in North London last week. That's the latest Feature Story News, Stuart Smith reporting. From Feature Story News in London, I'm Stuart Smith. Russia and Ukraine have each announced a temporary ceasefire around World War II Victory Day celebrations, but each side's proposed dates don't line up. 19 people in France have received jail terms for facilitating a network of migrant smugglers operating along the northern French coasts, and UK Prime Minister Keir Starmer is hosting leaders from policing, business and education in an effort to counter anti-Semitism after two Jewish men were stabbed in North London last week.
1: The news on the hour.
2: She changed. 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
0: From Feature Story News in London, I'm Stuart Smith. Russia and Ukraine have each announced a temporary ceasefire, but their dates are non-aligned, creating a situation of competing short-term truces. Moscow proposed a 72-hour pause around May 9th, when Russia marks the World War II Victory Day. Kyiv announced a separate, earlier ceasefire starting at midnight on May 5th. Daria Bondarchuk reports from the Russian capital.
6: Russia has announced a three-day ceasefire from May 8th through May 10th to coincide with countrywide commemorations of the victory over Nazi Germany during the World War II. At the same time, the Kremlin warned that any attempt to disrupt the celebrations would result in a retaliation, a massive missile strike specifically targeting downtown Kyiv, the country's defense ministry said. Ukraine's president, Volodymyr Zelensky, said Ukraine would observe a separate ceasefire beginning at midnight on Tuesday, May 5th. He added that Kyiv had not received an official notice from Moscow and that there was no coordination made on how the truce was expected to work. Ukraine objected the idea of a short-term, holiday-specific ceasefire, calling for a longer-term peace solution instead. Daria Bondarchuk, Moscow.
0: 19 people in France received jail terms for facilitating a network of migrant smugglers operating along the northern French coasts. Prosecutors at the trial in the northern city of Lille said those convicted worked as lookouts, masterminds, and drivers for smuggling gangs. Ross Cullen reports.
7: Law enforcement in France say they are cracking down on trafficking gangs exploiting the situation of some of the people in the migrant camps in and around northern French ports. At this trial, the defendants faced a range of charges, including participation in a criminal conspiracy, and prosecutors focused especially on the transporting of equipment like inflatable boats and life jackets from Germany to France, where unauthorised departures of migrants trying to get to the UK regularly take place. Ross Cullen, Paris.
0: UK Prime Minister Keir Starmer is hosting leaders from policing, business and education in Downing Street in an effort to counter anti-Semitism. Keir Starmer says recent attacks have now turned the issue into a crisis. Last week, two Jewish men were stabbed in North London in what police are investigating as a terrorist incident. And earlier this year, there have been arson attacks against synagogues. Community Secretary Steve Reed says the whole of society has to stand with Jewish communities.
8: We're announcing £1 million additional funding through our Common Ground programme. That is money that will go into charities and community organisations in Jewish communities so that they can do more to keep their communities safe. This cannot be something government alone deals with. We've seen an increase, an upsurge in anti-Semitic attacks and hatred against the Jewish community. We need everybody in the society to call it out for what it is.
0: From bureaus worldwide, this is FSN.
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0: From Feature Story News in London, I'm Stuart Smith. Russia and Ukraine have each announced a temporary ceasefire, but their dates are non-aligned, creating a situation of competing short-term truces. Moscow proposed a 72-hour pause around May 9th, when Russia marks the World War II Victory Day. Kyiv announced a separate, earlier ceasefire starting at midnight on May 5th. Daria Bondarchuk reports from the Russian capital.
6: Russia has announced a three-day ceasefire from May 8th through May 10 to coincide with countrywide commemorations of the victory over Nazi Germany during the World War II. At the same time, the Kremlin warned that any attempts to disrupt the celebrations would result in a retaliation, a massive missile strike specifically targeting downtown Kyiv, the country's defense ministry said. Ukraine's president, Volodymyr Zelensky, said Ukraine would observe a separate ceasefire beginning at midnight on Tuesday, May 5th. He added that Kyiv had not received an official notice from Moscow and that there was no coordination made on how the truce was expected to work. Ukraine objected the idea of a short-term, holiday-specific ceasefire, calling for a longer-term peace solution instead. Daria Bondarchuk, Moscow.
0: 19 people in France received jail terms for facilitating a network of migrant smugglers operating along the northern French coasts. Prosecutors at the trial in the northern city of Lille said those convicted worked as lookouts, masterminds, and drivers for smuggling gangs. Ross Cullen reports.
7: Law enforcement in France say they are cracking down on trafficking gangs exploiting the situation of some of the people in the migrant camps in and around northern French ports. At this trial, the defendants faced a range of charges, including participation in a criminal conspiracy, and prosecutors focused especially on the transporting of equipment like inflatable boats and life jackets from Germany to France, where unauthorised departures of migrants trying to get to the UK regularly take place. Ross Cullen, Paris.
0: UK Prime Minister Keir Starmer is hosting leaders from policing, business and education in Downing Street in an effort to counter anti-Semitism. Keir Starmer says recent attacks have now turned the issue into a crisis. Last week, two Jewish men were stabbed in North London in what police are investigating as a terrorist incident. And earlier this year, there have been arson attacks against synagogues. Community Secretary Steve Reed says the whole of society has to stand with Jewish communities.
8: We're announcing £1 million additional funding through our Common Ground programme. That is money that will go into charities and community organisations in Jewish communities so that they can do more to keep their communities safe. This cannot be something government alone deals with. We've seen an increase, an upsurge in anti-Semitic attacks and hatred against the Jewish community. We need everybody in the society to call it out for what it is.
11: With FSN Spotlight, I'm Simon Marks. Today, the mystery surrounding Banksy's latest artwork, a statue on a plinth, no less, depicting a man in a suit hoisting a large flag of indeterminate design. The flag's cloth covers the man's face, blinding him, it seems, to the fact that he is about to walk off the plinth. It's a remarkable piece of work, but how could it possibly have been put in place without anyone noticing? Estelle Lovett is an art critic, writer and broadcaster in London.
12: Westminster City Council say that they didn't grant permission for this sculpture. There was no planning for it, but no CCTV cameras caught this, especially whilst our level of security in this country has gone up to severe now. You know, it all seems rather strange, but this statue is in the company of a statue of Edward VII and Florence Nightingale and the guards of the Crimean War Memorial. So what Banksy's done is actually really clever and witty, because it's not only a comment about us and how perhaps tough governance and fierce fighting isn't good, and extremes of any type, radicalism or zealotry or fanaticism, isn't good. It diminishes the power and the authority of the other sculptures around it as well.
11: And the statue will remain in place, according to Westminster City Council. It calls Banks's latest work a striking addition to the city's vibrant public art sector. With FSN Spotlight, I'm Simon Marks.
0: To recap the top stories, Russia and Ukraine have each announced a temporary ceasefire around World War II Victory Day celebrations, but each side's proposed dates don't line up. 19 people in France have received jail terms for facilitating a network of migrant smugglers operating along the northern French coasts, and UK Prime Minister Keir Starmer is hosting leaders from policing, business and education in Downing Street in an effort to counter anti-Semitism after two Jewish men were stabbed in North London last week. That's the latest feature story news. Stuart Smith reporting.
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0: From Feature Story News in London, I'm Stuart Smith. Russia and Ukraine have each announced a temporary ceasefire around World War II Victory Day celebrations, but each side's proposed dates don't line up. 19 people in France have received jail terms for facilitating a network of migrant smugglers operating along the northern French coasts, and UK Prime Minister Keir Starmer is hosting leaders from policing, business and education in an effort to counter anti-Semitism after two Jewish men were stabbed in North London last week.
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0: From Feature Story News in London, I'm Stuart Smith. Russia and Ukraine have each announced a temporary ceasefire, but their dates are non-aligned, creating a situation of competing short-term truces. Moscow proposed a 72-hour pause around May 9th, when Russia marks the World War II Victory Day. Kyiv announced a separate, earlier ceasefire starting at midnight on May 5th. Daria Bondarchuk reports from the Russian capital.
6: Russia has announced a three-day ceasefire from May 8 through May 10 to coincide with countrywide commemorations of the victory over Nazi Germany during the World War II. At the same time, the Kremlin warned that any attempts to disrupt the celebrations would result in a retaliation, a massive missile strike specifically targeting downtown Kyiv, the country's defense ministry said. Ukraine's president, Volodymyr Zelensky, said Ukraine would observe a separate ceasefire beginning at midnight on Tuesday, May 5th. He added that Kyiv had not received an official notice from Moscow and that there was no coordination made on how the truce was expected to work. Ukraine objected the idea of a short-term, holiday-specific ceasefire, calling for a longer-term peace solution instead. Daria Bondarchuk, Moscow.
0: 19 people in France received jail terms for facilitating a network of migrant smugglers operating along the northern French coasts. Prosecutors at the trial in the northern city of Lille said those convicted worked as lookouts, masterminds, and drivers for smuggling gangs. Ross Cullen reports.
7: Law enforcement in France say they are cracking down on trafficking gangs exploiting the situation of some of the people in the migrant camps in and around northern French ports. At this trial, the defendants faced a range of charges, including participation in a criminal conspiracy, and prosecutors focused especially on the transporting of equipment like inflatable boats and life jackets from Germany to France, where unauthorised departures of migrants trying to get to the UK regularly take place. Ross Cullen, Paris.
0: UK Prime Minister Keir Starmer is hosting leaders from policing, business and education in Downing Street in an effort to counter anti-Semitism. Keir Starmer says recent attacks have now turned the issue into a crisis. Last week, two Jewish men were stabbed in North London in what police are investigating as a terrorist incident. And earlier this year, there have been arson attacks against synagogues. Community Secretary Steve Reed says the whole of society has to stand with Jewish communities.
8: We're announcing £1 million additional funding through our Common Ground programme. That is money that will go into charities and community organisations in Jewish communities so that they can do more to keep their communities safe. This cannot be something government alone deals with. We've seen an increase, an upsurge in anti-Semitic attacks and hatred against the Jewish community. We need everybody in the society to call it out for what it is.
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19: Hear that? That's the Cancer Council New South Wales Sun Sound, playing at your local pool, reminding teens to be sun safe and reapply their sunscreen when you're not around. But to do that, your teen's got to have sunscreen. So here's the deal. If you send your teen to the pool with sunscreen, the Sun Sound has got it covered from there.
0: From Feature Story News in London, I'm Stuart Smith. Russia and Ukraine have each announced a temporary ceasefire, but their dates are non-aligned, creating a situation of competing short-term truces. Moscow proposed a 72-hour pause around May 9th, when Russia marks the World War II Victory Day. Kyiv announced a separate, earlier ceasefire starting at midnight on May 5th. Daria Bondarchuk reports from the Russian capital.
6: Russia has announced a three-day ceasefire from May 8 through May 10 to coincide with countrywide commemorations of the victory over Nazi Germany during the World War II. At the same time, the Kremlin warned that any attempts to disrupt the celebrations would result in a retaliation, a massive missile strike specifically targeting downtown Kyiv, the country's defense ministry said. Ukraine's president, Volodymyr Zelensky, said Ukraine would observe a separate ceasefire beginning at midnight on Tuesday, May 5th. He added that Kyiv had not received an official notice from Moscow and that there was no coordination made on how the truce was expected to work. Ukraine objected the idea of a short-term, holiday-specific ceasefire, calling for a longer-term peace solution instead. Daria Bondarchuk, Moscow.
0: 19 people in France received jail terms for facilitating a network of migrant smugglers operating along the northern French coasts. Prosecutors at the trial in the northern city of Lille said those convicted worked as lookouts, masterminds, and drivers for smuggling gangs. Ross Cullen reports.
7: Law enforcement in France say they are cracking down on trafficking gangs exploiting the situation of some of the people in the migrant camps in and around northern French ports. At this trial, the defendants faced a range of charges, including participation in a criminal conspiracy, and prosecutors focused especially on the transporting of equipment like inflatable boats and life jackets from Germany to France, where unauthorised departures of migrants trying to get to the UK regularly take place. Ross Cullen, Paris.
0: UK Prime Minister Keir Starmer is hosting leaders from policing, business and education in Downing Street in an effort to counter anti-Semitism. Keir Starmer says recent attacks have now turned the issue into a crisis. Last week, two Jewish men were stabbed in North London in what police are investigating as a terrorist incident. And earlier this year, there have been arson attacks against synagogues. Community Secretary Steve Reed says the whole of society has to stand with Jewish communities.
8: We're announcing £1 million additional funding through our Common Ground programme. That is money that will go into charities and community organisations in Jewish communities so that they can do more to keep their communities safe. This cannot be something government alone deals with. We've seen an increase, an upsurge in anti-Semitic attacks and hatred against the Jewish community. We need everybody in the society to call it out for what it is.
11: With FSN Spotlight, I'm Simon Marks. Today, the mystery surrounding Banksy's latest artwork, a statue on a plinth, no less, depicting a man in a suit hoisting a large flag of indeterminate design. The flag's cloth covers the man's face, blinding him, it seems, to the fact that he is about to walk off the plinth. It's a remarkable piece of work, but how could it possibly have been put in place without anyone noticing? Estelle Lovett is an art critic, writer and broadcaster in London.
12: Westminster City Council say that they didn't grant permission for this sculpture. There was no planning for it, but no CCTV cameras caught this, especially whilst our level of security in this country has gone up to severe now. You know, it all seems rather strange, but this statue is in the company of a statue of Edward VII and Florence Nightingale and the guards of the Crimean War Memorial. So what Banksy's done is actually really clever and witty, because it's not only a comment about us and how perhaps tough governance and fierce fighting isn't good, and extremes of any type, radicalism or zealotry or fanaticism, isn't good. It diminishes the power and the authority of the other sculptures around it as well.
11: And the statue will remain in place, according to Westminster City Council. It calls Banksy's latest work a striking addition to the city's vibrant public art sector. With FSN Spotlight, I'm Simon Marks.
0: To recap the top stories, Russia and Ukraine have each announced a temporary ceasefire around World War II Victory Day celebrations, but each side's proposed dates don't line up. 19 people in France have received jail terms for facilitating a network of migrant smugglers operating along the northern French coasts, and UK Prime Minister Keir Starmer is hosting leaders from policing, business and education in Downing Street in an effort to counter anti-Semitism after two Jewish men were stabbed in North London last week. That's the latest feature story news. Stuart Smith reporting.
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0: From Feature Story News in London, I'm Stuart Smith. Russia and Ukraine have each announced a temporary ceasefire around World War II Victory Day celebrations, but each side's proposed dates don't line up. 19 people in France have received jail terms for facilitating a network of migrant smugglers operating along the northern French coasts, and UK Prime Minister Keir Starmer is hosting leaders from policing, business and education in an effort to counter anti-Semitism after two Jewish men were stabbed in North London last week.
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0: From Feature Story News in London, I'm Stuart Smith. Russia and Ukraine have each announced a temporary ceasefire, but their dates are non-aligned, creating a situation of competing short-term truces. Moscow proposed a 72-hour pause around May 9th, when Russia marks the World War II Victory Day. Kyiv announced a separate, earlier ceasefire starting at midnight on May 5th. Daria Bondarchuk reports from the Russian capital.
6: Russia has announced a three-day ceasefire from May 8th through May 10th to coincide with countrywide commemorations of the victory over Nazi Germany during the World War II. At the same time, the Kremlin warned that any attempt to disrupt the celebrations would result in a retaliation, a massive missile strike specifically targeting downtown Kyiv, the country's defense ministry said. Ukraine's president, Volodymyr Zelensky, said Ukraine would observe a separate ceasefire beginning at midnight on Tuesday, May 5th. He added that Kyiv had not received an official notice from Moscow and that there was no coordination made on how the truce was expected to work. Ukraine objected the idea of a short-term, holiday-specific ceasefire, calling for a longer-term peace solution instead. Daria Bondarchuk, Moscow.
0: 19 people in France received jail terms for facilitating a network of migrant smugglers operating along the northern French coasts. Prosecutors at the trial in the northern city of Lille said those convicted worked as lookouts, masterminds, and drivers for smuggling gangs. Ross Cullen reports.
7: Law enforcement in France say they are cracking down on trafficking gangs exploiting the situation of some of the people in the migrant camps in and around northern French ports. At this trial, the defendants faced a range of charges, including participation in a criminal conspiracy, and prosecutors focused especially on the transporting of equipment like inflatable boats and life jackets from Germany to France, where unauthorised departures of migrants trying to get to the UK regularly take place. Ross Cullen, Paris.
0: UK Prime Minister Keir Starmer is hosting leaders from policing, business and education in Downing Street in an effort to counter anti-Semitism. Keir Starmer says recent attacks have now turned the issue into a crisis. Last week, two Jewish men were stabbed in North London in what police are investigating as a terrorist incident. And earlier this year, there have been arson attacks against synagogues. Community Secretary Steve Reed says the whole of society has to stand with Jewish communities.
8: We're announcing £1 million £1 million additional funding through our Common Ground programme. That is money that will go into charities and community organisations in Jewish communities so that they can do more to keep their communities safe. This cannot be something government alone deals with. We've seen an increase, an upsurge in anti-Semitic attacks and hatred against the Jewish community. We need everybody in the society to call it out for what it is.
0: From bureaus worldwide, this is FSN.
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0: From Feature Story News in London, I'm Stuart Smith. Russia and Ukraine have each announced a temporary ceasefire, but their dates are non-aligned, creating a situation of competing short-term truces. Moscow proposed a 72-hour pause around May 9th, when Russia marks the World War II Victory Day. Kyiv announced a separate, earlier ceasefire starting at midnight on May 5th. Daria Bondarchuk reports from the Russian capital.
6: Russia has announced a three-day ceasefire from May 8th through May 10th to coincide with countrywide commemorations of the victory over Nazi Germany during the World War II. At the same time, the Kremlin warned that any attempts to disrupt the celebrations would result in a retaliation, a massive missile strike specifically targeting downtown Kyiv, the country's defense ministry said. Ukraine's president, Volodymyr Zelensky, said Ukraine would observe a separate ceasefire beginning at midnight on Tuesday, May 5th. He added that Kyiv had not received an official notice from Moscow and that there was no coordination made on how the truce was expected to work. Ukraine objected the idea of a short-term, holiday-specific ceasefire, calling for a longer-term peace solution instead. Daria Bondarchuk, Moscow.
0: 19 people in France received jail terms for facilitating a network of migrant smugglers operating along the northern French coasts. Prosecutors at the trial in the northern city of Lille said those convicted worked as lookouts, masterminds, and drivers for smuggling gangs. Ross Cullen reports.
7: Law enforcement in France say they are cracking down on trafficking gangs exploiting the situation of some of the people in the migrant camps in and around northern French ports. At this trial, the defendants faced a range of charges, including participation in a criminal conspiracy, and prosecutors focused especially on the transporting of equipment like inflatable boats and life jackets from Germany to France, where unauthorised departures of migrants trying to get to the UK regularly take place. Ross Cullen, Paris.
0: UK Prime Minister Keir Starmer is hosting leaders from policing, business and education in Downing Street in an effort to counter anti-Semitism. Keir Starmer says recent attacks have now turned the issue into a crisis. Last week, two Jewish men were stabbed in North London in what police are investigating as a terrorist incident. And earlier this year, there have been arson attacks against synagogues. Community Secretary Steve Reed says the whole of society has to stand with Jewish communities.
8: We're announcing £1 million additional funding through our Common Ground programme. That is money that will go into charities and community organisations in Jewish communities so that they can do more to keep their communities safe. This cannot be something government alone deals with. We've seen an increase, an upsurge in anti-Semitic attacks and hatred against the Jewish community. We need everybody in the society to call it out for what it is.
11: With FSN Spotlight, I'm Simon Marks. Today, the mystery surrounding Banksy's latest artwork, a statue on a plinth, no less, depicting a man in a suit hoisting a large flag of indeterminate design. The flag's cloth covers the man's face, blinding him, it seems, to the fact that he is about to walk off the plinth. It's a remarkable piece of work, but how could it possibly have been put in place without anyone noticing? Estelle Lovett is an art critic, writer and broadcaster in London.
12: Westminster City Council say that they didn't grant permission for this sculpture. There was no planning for it, but no CCTV cameras caught this, especially whilst our level of security in this country has gone up to severe now. You know, it all seems rather strange, but this statue is in the company of a statue of Edward VII and Florence Nightingale and the guards of the Crimean War Memorial. So what Banksy's done is actually really clever and witty, because it's not only a comment about us and how perhaps tough governance and fierce fighting isn't good, and extremes of any type, radicalism or zealotry or fanaticism, isn't good. It diminishes the power and the authority of the other sculptures around it as well.
11: And the statue will remain in place, according to Westminster City Council. It calls Banksy's latest work a striking addition to the city's vibrant public art sector. With FSN Spotlight, I'm Simon Marks.
0: To recap the top stories, Russia and Ukraine have each announced a temporary ceasefire around World War II Victory Day celebrations, but each side's proposed dates don't line up. 19 people in France have received jail terms for facilitating a network of migrant smugglers operating along the northern French coasts, and UK Prime Minister Keir Starmer is hosting leaders from policing, business and education in Downing Street in an effort to counter anti-Semitism after two Jewish men were stabbed in North London last week. That's the latest feature story news. Stuart Smith reporting.
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19: Hear that? That's the Cancer Council New South Wales Sun Sound, playing at your local pool, reminding teens to be sun safe and reapply their sunscreen when you're not around. But to do that, your teen's got to have sunscreen. So here's the deal. If you send your teen to the pool with sunscreen, the Sun Sound has got it covered from there.
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0: From Feature Story News in London, I'm Stuart Smith. Russia and Ukraine have each announced a temporary ceasefire around World War II Victory Day celebrations, but each side's proposed dates don't line up. 19 people in France have received jail terms for facilitating a network of migrant smugglers operating along the northern French coasts, and UK Prime Minister Keir Starmer is hosting leaders from policing, business and education in an effort to counter anti-Semitism after two Jewish men were stabbed in North London last week.
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0: From Feature Story News in London, I'm Stuart Smith. Russia and Ukraine have each announced a temporary ceasefire, but their dates are non-aligned, creating a situation of competing short-term truces. Moscow proposed a 72-hour pause around May 9th, when Russia marks the World War II Victory Day. Kyiv announced a separate, earlier ceasefire starting at midnight on May 5th. Daria Bondarchuk reports from the Russian capital.
6: Russia has announced a three-day ceasefire from May 8 through May 10 to coincide with countrywide commemorations of the victory over Nazi Germany during the World War II. At the same time, the Kremlin warned that any attempts to disrupt the celebrations would result in a retaliation, a massive missile strike specifically targeting downtown Kyiv, the country's defense ministry said. Ukraine's president, Volodymyr Zelensky, said Ukraine would observe a separate ceasefire beginning at midnight on Tuesday, May 5th. He added that Kyiv had not received an official notice from Moscow and that there was no coordination made on how the truce was expected to work. Ukraine objected the idea of a short-term, holiday-specific ceasefire, calling for a longer-term peace solution instead. Daria Bondarchuk, Moscow.
0: 19 people in France received jail terms for facilitating a network of migrant smugglers operating along the northern French coasts. Prosecutors at the trial in the northern city of Lille said those convicted worked as lookouts, masterminds, and drivers for smuggling gangs. Ross Cullen reports.
7: Law enforcement in France say they are cracking down on trafficking gangs exploiting the situation of some of the people in the migrant camps in and around northern French ports. At this trial, the defendants faced a range of charges, including participation in a criminal conspiracy, and prosecutors focused especially on the transporting of equipment like inflatable boats and life jackets from Germany to France, where unauthorised departures of migrants trying to get to the UK regularly take place. Ross Cullen, Paris.
0: UK Prime Minister Keir Starmer is hosting leaders from policing, business and education in Downing Street in an effort to counter anti-Semitism. Keir Starmer says recent attacks have now turned the issue into a crisis. Last week, two Jewish men were stabbed in North London in what police are investigating as a terrorist incident. And earlier this year, there have been arson attacks against synagogues. Community Secretary Steve Reed says the whole of society has to stand with Jewish communities.
8: We're announcing £1 million additional funding through our Common Ground programme. That is money that will go into charities and community organisations in Jewish communities so that they can do more to keep their communities safe. This cannot be something government alone deals with. We've seen an increase, an upsurge in anti-Semitic attacks and hatred against the Jewish community. We need everybody in the society to call it out for what it is.
0: From bureaus worldwide, this is FSN.
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0: From Feature Story News in London, I'm Stuart Smith. Russia and Ukraine have each announced a temporary ceasefire, but their dates are non-aligned, creating a situation of competing short-term truces. Moscow proposed a 72-hour pause around May 9th, when Russia marks the World War II Victory Day. Kyiv announced a separate, earlier ceasefire starting at midnight on May 5th. Daria Bondarchuk reports from the Russian capital.
6: Russia has announced a three-day ceasefire from May 8th through May 10 to coincide with countrywide commemorations of the victory over Nazi Germany during the World War II. At the same time, the Kremlin warned that any attempts to disrupt the celebrations would result in a retaliation, a massive missile strike specifically targeting downtown Kyiv, the country's defense ministry said. Ukraine's president, Volodymyr Zelensky, said Ukraine would observe a separate ceasefire beginning at midnight on Tuesday, May 5th. He added that Kyiv had not received an official notice from Moscow and that there was no coordination made on how the truce was expected to work. Ukraine objected the idea of a short-term, holiday-specific ceasefire, calling for a longer-term peace solution instead. Daria Bondarchuk, Moscow.
0: 19 people in France received jail terms for facilitating a network of migrant smugglers operating along the northern French coasts. Prosecutors at the trial in the northern city of Lille said those convicted worked as lookouts, masterminds, and drivers for smuggling gangs. Ross Cullen reports.
7: Law enforcement in France say they are cracking down on trafficking gangs exploiting the situation of some of the people in the migrant camps in and around northern French ports. At this trial, the defendants faced a range of charges, including participation in a criminal conspiracy, and prosecutors focused especially on the transporting of equipment like inflatable boats and life jackets from Germany to France, where unauthorised departures of migrants trying to get to the UK regularly take place. Ross Cullen, Paris.
0: UK Prime Minister Keir Starmer is hosting leaders from policing, business and education in Downing Street in an effort to counter anti-Semitism. Keir Starmer says recent attacks have now turned the issue into a crisis. Last week, two Jewish men were stabbed in North London in what police are investigating as a terrorist incident. And earlier this year, there have been arson attacks against synagogues. Community Secretary Steve Reed says the whole of society has to stand with Jewish communities.
8: We're announcing £1 million additional funding through our Common Ground programme. That is money that will go into charities and community organisations in Jewish communities so that they can do more to keep their communities safe. This cannot be something government alone deals with. We've seen an increase, an upsurge in anti-Semitic attacks and hatred against the Jewish community. We need everybody in this society to call it out for what it is.
11: With FSN Spotlight, I'm Simon Marks. Today, the mystery surrounding Banksy's latest artwork, a statue on a plinth, no less, depicting a man in a suit hoisting a large flag of indeterminate design. The flag's cloth covers the man's face, blinding him, it seems, to the fact that he is about to walk off the plinth. It's a remarkable piece of work, but how could it possibly have been put in place without anyone noticing? Estelle Lovett is an art critic, writer and broadcaster in London.
12: Westminster City Council say that they didn't grant permission for this sculpture. There was no planning for it, but no CCTV cameras caught this, especially whilst our level of security in this country has gone up to severe now. You know, it all seems rather strange, but this statue is in the company of a statue of Edward VII and Florence Nightingale and the guards of the Crimean War Memorial. So what Banksy's done is actually really clever and witty, because it's not only a comment about us and how perhaps tough governance and fierce fighting isn't good, and extremes of any type, radicalism or zealotry or fanaticism, isn't good. It diminishes the power and the authority of the other sculptures around it as well.
11: And the statue will remain in place, according to Westminster City Council. It calls Banksy's latest work a striking addition to the city's vibrant public art sector. With FSN Spotlight, I'm Simon Marks.
0: To recap the top stories, Russia and Ukraine have each announced a temporary ceasefire around World War II Victory Day celebrations, but each side's proposed dates don't line up. 19 people in France have received jail terms for facilitating a network of migrant smugglers operating along the northern French coasts, and UK Prime Minister Keir Starmer is hosting leaders from policing, business and education in Downing Street in an effort to counter anti-Semitism after two Jewish men were stabbed in North London last week. That's the latest feature story news, Stuart Smith reporting.
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19: Hear that? That's the Cancer Council New South Wales Sun Sound, playing at your local pool, reminding teens to be sun safe and reapply their sunscreen when you're not around. But to do that, your teen's got to have sunscreen. So here's the deal. If you send your teen to the pool with sunscreen, the Sun Sound has got it covered from there.
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0: From Feature Story News in London, I'm Stuart Smith. Russia and Ukraine have each announced a temporary ceasefire around World War II Victory Day celebrations, but each side's proposed dates don't line up. 19 people in France have received jail terms for facilitating a network of migrant smugglers operating along the northern French coasts, and UK Prime Minister Keir Starmer is hosting leaders from policing, business and education in an effort to counter anti-Semitism after two Jewish men were stabbed in North London last week.
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0: From Feature Story News in London, I'm Stuart Smith. Russia and Ukraine have each announced a temporary ceasefire, but their dates are non-aligned, creating a situation of competing short-term truces. Moscow proposed a 72-hour pause around May 9th, when Russia marks the World War II Victory Day. Kyiv announced a separate, earlier ceasefire starting at midnight on May 5th. Daria Bondarchuk reports from the Russian capital.
6: Russia has announced a three-day ceasefire from May 8th through May 10th to coincide with countrywide commemorations of the victory over Nazi Germany during the World War II. At the same time, the Kremlin warned that any attempt to disrupt the celebrations would result in a retaliation, a massive missile strike specifically targeting downtown Kyiv, the country's defense ministry said. Ukraine's president, Volodymyr Zelensky, said Ukraine would observe a separate ceasefire beginning at midnight on Tuesday, May 5th. He added that Kyiv had not received an official notice from Moscow and that there was no coordination made on how the truce was expected to work. Ukraine objected the idea of a short-term, holiday-specific ceasefire, calling for a longer-term peace solution instead. Daria Bondarchuk, Moscow.
0: 19 people in France received jail terms for facilitating a network of migrant smugglers operating along the northern French coasts. Prosecutors at the trial in the northern city of Lille said those convicted worked as lookouts, masterminds, and drivers for smuggling gangs. Ross Cullen reports.
7: Law enforcement in France say they are cracking down on trafficking gangs exploiting the situation of some of the people in the migrant camps in and around northern French ports. At this trial, the defendants faced a range of charges, including participation in a criminal conspiracy, and prosecutors focused especially on the transporting of equipment like inflatable boats and life jackets from Germany to France, where unauthorised departures of migrants trying to get to the UK regularly take place. Ross Cullen, Paris.
0: UK Prime Minister Keir Starmer is hosting leaders from policing, business and education in Downing Street in an effort to counter anti-Semitism. Keir Starmer says recent attacks have now turned the issue into a crisis. Last week, two Jewish men were stabbed in North London in what police are investigating as a terrorist incident. And earlier this year, there have been arson attacks against synagogues. Community Secretary Steve Reed says the whole of society has to stand with Jewish communities.
8: We're announcing £1 million additional funding through our Common Ground programme. That is money that will go into charities and community organisations in Jewish communities so that they can do more to keep their communities safe. This cannot be something government alone deals with. We've seen an increase, an upsurge in anti-Semitic attacks and hatred against the Jewish community. We need everybody in the society to call it out for what it is.
0: From bureaus worldwide, this is FSN.
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0: expected to work. Ukraine objected the idea of a short-term, holiday-specific ceasefire, calling for a longer-term peace solution instead. Daria Bondarchuk, Moscow.
1: 19 people in France received jail terms for facilitating a network of migrant smugglers operating along the northern French coasts. Prosecutors at the trial in the northern city of Lille said those convicted worked as lookouts, masterminds, and drivers for smuggling gangs. Ross Cullen reports.
2: Law enforcement in France say they are cracking down on trafficking gangs exploiting the situation of some of the people in the migrant camps in and around northern French ports. At this trial, the defendants faced a range of charges, including participation in a criminal conspiracy, and prosecutors focused especially on the transporting of equipment like inflatable boats and life jackets from Germany to France, where unauthorised departures of migrants trying to get to the UK regularly take place. Ross Cullen, Paris.
1: UK Prime Minister Keir Starmer is hosting leaders from policing, business and education in Downing Street in an effort to counter anti-Semitism. Keir Starmer says recent attacks have now turned the issue into a crisis. Last week, two Jewish men were stabbed in North London in what police are investigating as a terrorist incident. And earlier this year, there have been arson attacks against synagogues. Community Secretary Steve Reed says the whole of society has to stand with Jewish communities.
3: We're announcing £1 million additional funding through our Common Ground programme. That is money that will go into charities and community organisations in Jewish communities so that they can do more to keep their communities safe. This cannot be something government alone deals with. We've seen an increase, an upsurge in anti-Semitic attacks and hatred against the Jewish community. We need everybody in the society to call it out for what it is.
4: With FSN Spotlight, I'm Simon Marks. Today, the mystery surrounding Banksy's latest artwork, a statue on a plinth, no less, depicting a man in a suit hoisting a large flag of indeterminate design. The flag's cloth covers the man's face, blinding him, it seems, to the fact that he is about to walk off the plinth. It's a remarkable piece of work, but how could it possibly have been put in place without anyone noticing? Estelle Lovett is an art critic, writer and broadcaster in London.
5: Westminster City Council say that they didn't grant permission for this sculpture. There was no planning for it, but no CCTV cameras caught this, especially whilst our level of security in this country has gone up to severe now. You know, it all seems rather strange, but this statue is in the company of a statue of Edward VII and Florence Nightingale and the guards of the Crimean War Memorial. So what Banksy's done is actually really clever and witty, because it's not only a comment about us and how perhaps tough governance and fierce fighting isn't good, and extremes of any type, radicalism or zealotry or fanaticism, isn't good. It diminishes the power and the authority of the other sculptures around it as well.
4: And the statue will remain in place, according to Westminster City Council. It calls Banksy's latest work a striking addition to the city's vibrant public art sector. With FSN Spotlight, I'm Simon Marks.
1: To recap the top stories, Russia and Ukraine have each announced a temporary ceasefire around World War II Victory Day celebrations, but each side's proposed dates don't line up. 19 people in France have received jail terms for facilitating a network of migrant smugglers operating along the northern French coasts, and UK Prime Minister Keir Starmer is hosting leaders from policing, business and education in Downing Street in an effort to counter anti-Semitism after two Jewish men were stabbed in North London last week. That's the latest Feature Story News, Stuart Smith reporting. From Feature Story News in London, I'm Stuart Smith. Russia and Ukraine have each announced a temporary ceasefire around World War II Victory Day celebrations, but each side's proposed dates don't line up. 19 people in France have received jail terms for facilitating a network of migrant smugglers operating along the northern French coasts, and UK Prime Minister Keir Starmer is hosting leaders from policing, business and education in an effort to counter anti-Semitism after two Jewish men were stabbed in North London last week.
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7: 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I could see she was struggling and that something was wrong, but I didn't know what to do. 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

0: Hear that? That's the Cancer Council New South Wales Sun Sound, playing at your local pool. Reminding teens to be sun safe and reapply their sunscreen when you're not around. But to do that, your teen's got to have sunscreen. So here's the deal. If you send your teen to the pool with sunscreen, the Sun Sound has got it covered from there.
1: From Feature Story News in London, I'm Stuart Smith. Russia and Ukraine have each announced a temporary ceasefire, but their dates are non-aligned, creating a situation of competing short-term truces. Moscow proposed a 72-hour pause around May 9th, when Russia marks the World War II Victory Day. Kyiv announced a separate, earlier ceasefire starting at midnight on May 5th. Daria Bondarchuk reports from the Russian capital.
2: Russia has announced a three-day ceasefire from May 8th through May 10th to coincide with countrywide commemorations of the victory over Nazi Germany during the World War II. At the same time, the Kremlin warned that any attempts to disrupt the celebrations would result in a retaliation, a massive missile strike specifically targeting downtown Kyiv, the country's defense ministry said. Ukraine's president, Volodymyr Zelensky, said Ukraine would observe a separate ceasefire beginning at midnight on Tuesday, May 5th. He added that Kyiv had not received an official notice from Moscow and that there was no coordination made on how the truce was expected to work. Ukraine objected the idea of a short-term, holiday-specific ceasefire, calling for a longer-term peace solution instead. Daria Bondarchuk, Moscow.
1: 19 people in France received jail terms for facilitating a network of migrant smugglers operating along the northern French coasts. Prosecutors at the trial in the northern city of Lille said those convicted worked as lookouts, masterminds, and drivers for smuggling gangs. Ross Cullen reports.
3: Law enforcement in France say they are cracking down on trafficking gangs exploiting the situation of some of the people in the migrant camps in and around northern French ports. At this trial, the defendants faced a range of charges, including participation in a criminal conspiracy, and prosecutors focused especially on the transporting of equipment like inflatable boats and life jackets from Germany to France, where unauthorised departures of migrants trying to get to the UK regularly take place. Ross Cullen, Paris.
1: UK Prime Minister Keir Starmer is hosting leaders from policing, business and education in Downing Street in an effort to counter anti-Semitism. Keir Starmer says recent attacks have now turned the issue into a crisis. Last week, two Jewish men were stabbed in North London in what police are investigating as a terrorist incident. And earlier this year, there have been arson attacks against synagogues. Community Secretary Steve Reed says the whole of society has to stand with Jewish communities.
4: We're announcing £1 million additional funding through our Common Ground programme. That is money that will go into charities and community organisations in Jewish communities so that they can do more to keep their communities safe. This cannot be something government alone deals with. We've seen an increase, an upsurge in anti-Semitic attacks and hatred against the Jewish community. We need everybody in the society to call it out for what it is.
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1: From Feature Story News in London, I'm Stuart Smith. Russia and Ukraine have each announced a temporary ceasefire, but their dates are non-aligned, creating a situation of competing short-term truces. Moscow proposed a 72-hour pause around May 9th, when Russia marks the World War II Victory Day. Kyiv announced a separate, earlier ceasefire starting at midnight on May 5th. Daria Bondarchuk reports from the Russian capital.
2: Russia has announced a three-day ceasefire from May 8th through May 10th to coincide with countrywide commemorations of the victory over Nazi Germany during the World War II. At the same time, the Kremlin warned that any attempts to disrupt the celebrations would result in a retaliation, a massive missile strike specifically targeting downtown Kyiv, the country's defense ministry said. Ukraine's President Volodymyr Zelensky said Ukraine would observe a separate ceasefire beginning at midnight on Tuesday, May 5th. He added that Kyiv had not received an official notice from Moscow and that there was no coordination made on how the truce was expected to work. Ukraine objected the idea of a short-term, holiday-specific ceasefire, calling for a longer-term peace solution instead. Daria Bondarchuk, Moscow.
1: 19 people in France received jail terms for facilitating a network of migrant smugglers operating along the northern French coasts. Prosecutors at the trial in the northern city of Lille said those convicted worked as lookouts, masterminds, and drivers for smuggling gangs. Ross Cullen reports.
3: Law enforcement in France say they are cracking down on trafficking gangs exploiting the situation of some of the people in the migrant camps in and around northern French ports. At this trial, the defendants faced a range of charges, including participation in a criminal conspiracy, and prosecutors focused especially on the transporting of equipment like inflatable boats and life jackets from Germany to France, where unauthorised departures of migrants trying to get to the UK regularly take place. Ross Cullen, Paris.
1: UK Prime Minister Keir Starmer is hosting leaders from policing, business and education in Downing Street in an effort to counter anti-Semitism. Keir Starmer says recent attacks have now turned the issue into a crisis. Last week, two Jewish men were stabbed in North London in what police are investigating as a terrorist incident. And earlier this year, there have been arson attacks against synagogues. Community Secretary Steve Reed says the whole of society has to stand with Jewish communities.
4: We're announcing £1 million additional funding through our Common Ground programme. That is money that will go into charities and community organisations in Jewish communities so that they can do more to keep their communities safe. This cannot be something government alone deals with. We've seen an increase, an upsurge in anti-Semitic attacks and hatred against the Jewish community. We need everybody in the society to call it out for what it is.
5: With FSN Spotlight, I'm Simon Marks. Today, the mystery surrounding Banksy's latest artwork, a statue on a plinth, no less, depicting a man in a suit hoisting a large flag of indeterminate design. The flag's cloth covers the man's face, blinding him, it seems, to the fact that he is about to walk off the plinth. It's a remarkable piece of work, but how could it possibly have been put in place without anyone noticing? Estelle Lovett is an art critic, writer and broadcaster in London.
7: Westminster City Council say that they didn't grant permission for this sculpture. There was no planning for it, but no CCTV cameras caught this, especially whilst our level of security in this country has gone up to severe now. You know, it all seems rather strange, but this statue is in the company of a statue of Edward VII and Florence Nightingale and the guards of the Crimean War Memorial. So what Banksy's done is actually really clever and witty, because it's not only a comment about us and how perhaps tough governance and fierce fighting isn't good, and extremes of any type, radicalism or zealotry or fanaticism, isn't good. It diminishes the power and the authority of the other sculptures around it as well.
5: And the statue will remain in place, according to Westminster City Council. It calls Banksy's latest work a striking addition to the city's vibrant public art sector. With FSN Spotlight, I'm Simon Marks.
1: To recap the top stories, Russia and Ukraine have each announced a temporary ceasefire around World War II Victory Day celebrations, but each side's proposed dates don't line up. 19 people in France have received jail terms for facilitating a network of migrant smugglers operating along the northern French coasts, and UK Prime Minister Keir Starmer is hosting leaders from policing, business and education in Downing Street in an effort to counter anti-Semitism after two Jewish men were stabbed in North London last week. That's the latest Feature Story News, Stuart Smith reporting.
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1: From Feature Story News in London, I'm Stuart Smith. Russia and Ukraine have each announced a temporary ceasefire around World War II Victory Day celebrations, but each side's proposed dates don't line up. 19 people in France have received jail terms for facilitating a network of migrant smugglers operating along the northern French coasts, and UK Prime Minister Keir Starmer is hosting leaders from policing, business and education in an effort to counter anti-Semitism after two Jewish men were stabbed in North London last week.
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1: From Feature Story News in London, I'm Stuart Smith. Russia and Ukraine have each announced a temporary ceasefire, but their dates are non-aligned, creating a situation of competing short-term truces. Moscow proposed a 72-hour pause around May 9th, when Russia marks the World War II Victory Day. Kyiv announced a separate, earlier ceasefire starting at midnight on May 5th. Daria Bondarchuk reports from the Russian capital.
2: Russia has announced a three-day ceasefire from May 8th through May 10th to coincide with countrywide commemorations of the victory over Nazi Germany during the World War II. At the same time, the Kremlin warned that any attempts to disrupt the celebrations would result in a retaliation, a massive missile strike specifically targeting downtown Kyiv, the country's defense ministry said. Ukraine's president, Volodymyr Zelensky, said Ukraine would observe a separate ceasefire beginning at midnight on Tuesday, May 5th. He added that Kyiv had not received an official notice from Moscow and that there was no coordination made on how the truce was expected to work. Ukraine objected the idea of a short-term, holiday-specific ceasefire, calling for a longer-term peace solution instead. Daria Bondarchuk, Moscow.
1: 19 people in France received jail terms for facilitating a network of migrant smugglers operating along the northern French coasts. Prosecutors at the trial in the northern city of Lille said those convicted worked as lookouts, masterminds, and drivers for smuggling gangs. Ross Cullen reports.
3: Law enforcement in France say they are cracking down on trafficking gangs exploiting the situation of some of the people in the migrant camps in and around northern French ports. At this trial, the defendants faced a range of charges, including participation in a criminal conspiracy, and prosecutors focused especially on the transporting of equipment like inflatable boats and life jackets from Germany to France, where unauthorised departures of migrants trying to get to the UK regularly take place. Ross Cullen, Paris.
1: UK Prime Minister Keir Starmer is hosting leaders from policing, business and education in Downing Street in an effort to counter anti-Semitism. Keir Starmer says recent attacks have now turned the issue into a crisis. Last week, two Jewish men were stabbed in North London in what police are investigating as a terrorist incident. And earlier this year, there have been arson attacks against synagogues. Community Secretary Steve Reed says the whole of society has to stand with Jewish communities.
4: We're announcing £1 million additional funding through our Common Ground programme. That is money that will go into charities and community organisations in Jewish communities so that they can do more to keep their communities safe. This cannot be something government alone deals with. We've seen an increase, an upsurge in anti-Semitic attacks and hatred against the Jewish community. We need everybody in this society to call it out for what it is.
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1: From Feature Story News in London, I'm Stuart Smith. Russia and Ukraine have each announced a temporary ceasefire, but their dates are non-aligned, creating a situation of competing short-term truces. Moscow proposed a 72-hour pause around May 9th, when Russia marks the World War II Victory Day. Kyiv announced a separate, earlier ceasefire starting at midnight on May 5th. Daria Bondarchuk reports from the Russian capital.
2: Russia has announced a three-day ceasefire from May 8th through May 10th to coincide with countrywide commemorations of the victory over Nazi Germany during the World War II. At the same time, the Kremlin warned that any attempt to disrupt the celebrations would result in a retaliation, a massive missile strike specifically targeting downtown Kyiv, the country's defense ministry said. Ukraine's president, Volodymyr Zelensky, said Ukraine would observe a separate ceasefire beginning at midnight on Tuesday, May 5th. He added that Kyiv had not received an official notice from Moscow and that there was no coordination made on how the truce was expected to work. Ukraine objected the idea of a short-term, holiday-specific ceasefire, calling for a longer-term peace solution instead. Daria Bondarchuk, Moscow.
1: 19 people in France received jail terms for facilitating a network of migrant smugglers operating along the northern French coasts. Prosecutors at the trial in the northern city of Lille said those convicted worked as lookouts, masterminds, and drivers for smuggling gangs. Ross Cullen reports.
3: Law enforcement in France say they are cracking down on trafficking gangs exploiting the situation of some of the people in the migrant camps in and around northern French ports. At this trial, the defendants faced a range of charges, including participation in a criminal conspiracy and prosecutors focused especially on the transporting of equipment like inflatable boats and life jackets from Germany to France, where unauthorised departures of migrants trying to get to the UK regularly take place. Ross Cullen, Paris.
1: UK Prime Minister Keir Starmer is hosting leaders from policing, business and education in Downing Street in an effort to counter anti-Semitism. Keir Starmer says recent attacks have now turned the issue into a crisis. Last week, two Jewish men were stabbed in North London in what police are investigating as a terrorist incident. And earlier this year, there have been arson attacks against synagogues. Community Secretary Steve Reed says the whole of society has to stand with Jewish communities.
4: We're announcing £1 million additional funding through our Common Ground programme. That is money that will go into charities and community organisations in Jewish communities so that they can do more to keep their communities safe. This cannot be something government alone deals with. We've seen an increase, an upsurge in anti-Semitic attacks and hatred against the Jewish community. We need everybody in the society to call it out for what it is.
5: With FSN Spotlight, I'm Simon Marks. Today, the mystery surrounding Banksy's latest artwork, a statue on a plinth, no less, depicting a man in a suit hoisting a large flag of indeterminate design. The flag's cloth covers the man's face, blinding him, it seems, to the fact that he is about to walk off the plinth. It's a remarkable piece of work, but how could it possibly have been put in place without anyone noticing? Estelle Lovett is an art critic, writer and broadcaster in London.
7: Westminster City Council say that they didn't grant permission for this sculpture. There was no planning for it, but no CCTV cameras caught this, especially whilst our level of security in this country has gone up to severe now. You know, it all seems rather strange, but this statue is in the company of a statue of Edward VII and Florence Nightingale and the guards of the Crimean War Memorial. So what Banksy's done is actually really clever and witty, because it's not only a comment about us and how perhaps tough governance and fierce fighting isn't good and extremes of any type, radicalism or zealotry or fanaticism, isn't good. It diminishes the power and the authority of the other sculptures around it as well.
5: And the statue will remain in place, according to Westminster City Council. It calls Banksy's latest work a striking addition to the city's vibrant public art sector. With FSN Spotlight, I'm Simon Marks.
1: To recap the top stories, Russia and Ukraine have each announced a temporary ceasefire around World War II Victory Day celebrations, but each side's proposed dates don't line up. 19 people in France have received jail terms for facilitating a network of migrant smugglers operating along the northern French coasts, and UK Prime Minister Keir Starmer is hosting leaders from policing, business and education in Downing Street in an effort to counter anti-Semitism after two Jewish men were stabbed in North London last week. That's the latest feature story news. Stuart Smith reporting.
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1: From Feature Story News in London, I'm Stuart Smith. Russia and Ukraine have each announced a temporary ceasefire around World War II Victory Day celebrations, but each side's proposed dates don't line up. 19 people in France have received jail terms for facilitating a network of migrant smugglers operating along the northern French coasts, and UK Prime Minister Keir Starmer is hosting leaders from policing, business and education in an effort to counter anti-Semitism after two Jewish men were stabbed in North London last week.
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1: From Feature Story News in London, I'm Stuart Smith. Russia and Ukraine have each announced a temporary ceasefire, but their dates are non-aligned, creating a situation of competing short-term truces. Moscow proposed a 72-hour pause around May 9th, when Russia marks the World War II Victory Day. Kyiv announced a separate, earlier ceasefire starting at midnight on May 5th. Daria Bondarchuk reports from the Russian capital.
2: Russia has announced a three-day ceasefire from May 8th through May 10th to coincide with countrywide commemorations of the victory over Nazi Germany during the World War II. At the same time, the Kremlin warned that any attempts to disrupt the celebrations would result in a retaliation, a massive missile strike specifically targeting downtown Kyiv, the country's defense ministry said. Ukraine's President Volodymyr Zelensky said Ukraine would observe a separate ceasefire beginning at midnight on Tuesday, May 5th. He added that Kyiv had not received an official notice from Moscow and that there was no coordination made on how the truce was expected to work. Ukraine objected the idea of a short-term, holiday-specific ceasefire, calling for a longer-term peace solution instead. Daria Bondarchuk, Moscow.
1: 19 people in France received jail terms for facilitating a network of migrant smugglers operating along the northern French coasts. Prosecutors at the trial in the northern city of Lille said those convicted worked as lookouts, masterminds, and drivers for smuggling gangs. Ross Cullen reports.
3: Law enforcement in France say they are cracking down on trafficking gangs exploiting the situation of some of the people in the migrant camps in and around northern French ports. At this trial, the defendants faced a range of charges, including participation in a criminal conspiracy, and prosecutors focused especially on the transporting of equipment like inflatable boats and life jackets from Germany to France, where unauthorised departures of migrants trying to get to the UK regularly take place. Ross Cullen, Paris.
1: UK Prime Minister Keir Starmer is hosting leaders from policing, business and education in Downing Street in an effort to counter anti-Semitism. Keir Starmer says recent attacks have now turned the issue into a crisis. Last week, two Jewish men were stabbed in North London in what police are investigating as a terrorist incident. And earlier this year, there have been arson attacks against synagogues. Community Secretary Steve Reed says the whole of society has to stand with Jewish communities.
4: We're announcing £1 million additional funding through our Common Ground programme. That is money that will go into charities and community organisations in Jewish communities so that they can do more to keep their communities safe. This cannot be something government alone deals with. We've seen an increase, an upsurge in anti-Semitic attacks and hatred against the Jewish community. We need everybody in the society to call it out for what it is.
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1: From Feature Story News in London, I'm Stuart Smith. Russia and Ukraine have each announced a temporary ceasefire, but their dates are non-aligned, creating a situation of competing short-term truces. Moscow proposed a 72-hour pause around May 9th, when Russia marks the World War II Victory Day. Kyiv announced a separate, earlier ceasefire starting at midnight on May 5th. Daria Bondarchuk reports from the Russian capital.
2: Russia has announced a three-day ceasefire from May 8th through May 10th to coincide with countrywide commemorations of the victory over Nazi Germany during the World War II. At the same time, the Kremlin warned that any attempts to disrupt the celebrations would result in a retaliation, a massive missile strike specifically targeting downtown Kyiv, the country's defense ministry said. Ukraine's president, Volodymyr Zelensky, said Ukraine would observe a separate ceasefire beginning at midnight on Tuesday, May 5th. He added that Kyiv had not received an official notice from Moscow and that there was no coordination made on how the truce was expected to work. Ukraine objected the idea of a short-term, holiday-specific ceasefire, calling for a longer-term peace solution instead. Daria Bondarchuk, Moscow.
1: 19 people in France received jail terms for facilitating a network of migrant smugglers operating along the northern French coasts. Prosecutors at the trial in the northern city of Lille said those convicted worked as lookouts, masterminds, and drivers for smuggling gangs. Ross Cullen reports.
3: Law enforcement in France say they are cracking down on trafficking gangs exploiting the situation of some of the people in the migrant camps in and around northern French ports. At this trial, the defendants faced a range of charges, including participation in a criminal conspiracy, and prosecutors focused especially on the transporting of equipment like inflatable boats and life jackets from Germany to France, where unauthorised departures of migrants trying to get to the UK regularly take place. Ross Cullen, Paris.
1: UK Prime Minister Keir Starmer is hosting leaders from policing, business and education in Downing Street in an effort to counter anti-Semitism. Keir Starmer says recent attacks have now turned the issue into a crisis. Last week, two Jewish men were stabbed in North London in what police are investigating as a terrorist incident. And earlier this year, there have been arson attacks against synagogues. Community Secretary Steve Reed says the whole of society has to stand with Jewish communities.
4: We're announcing £1 million additional funding through our Common Ground programme. That is money that will go into charities and community organisations in Jewish communities so that they can do more to keep their communities safe. This cannot be something government alone deals with. We've seen an increase, an upsurge in anti-Semitic attacks and hatred against the Jewish community. We need everybody in the society to call it out for what it is.
5: With FSN Spotlight, I'm Simon Marks. Today, the mystery surrounding Banksy's latest artwork, a statue on a plinth, no less, depicting a man in a suit hoisting a large flag of indeterminate design. The flag's cloth covers the man's face, blinding him, it seems, to the fact that he is about to walk off the plinth. It's a remarkable piece of work, but how could it possibly have been put in place without anyone noticing? Estelle Lovett is an art critic, writer, and broadcaster in London.
7: Westminster City city council say that they didn't grant permission for this sculpture. There was no planning for it, but no CCTV cameras caught this, especially whilst our level of security in this country has gone up to severe now. You know, it all seems rather strange, but this statue is in the company of a statue of Edward VII and Florence Nightingale and the guards of the Crimean War Memorial. So what Banksy's done is actually really clever and witty, because it's not only a comment about us and how perhaps tough governance and fierce fighting isn't good, and extremes of any type, radicalism or zealotry or fanaticism, isn't good. It diminishes the power and the authority of the other sculptures around it as well.
20: And the statue will remain in place, according to Westminster City Council. It calls Banksy's latest work a striking addition to the city's vibrant public art sector. With FSN Spotlight, I'm Simon Marks.
1: To recap the top stories, Russia and Ukraine have each announced a temporary ceasefire around World War II Victory Day celebrations, but each side's proposed dates don't line up. 19 people in France have received jail terms for facilitating a network of migrant smugglers operating along the northern French coasts, and UK Prime Minister Keir Starmer is hosting leaders from policing, business and education in Downing Street in an effort to counter anti-Semitism after two Jewish men were stabbed in North London last week. That's the latest feature story news, Stuart Smith reporting.
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1: From Feature Story News in London, I'm Stuart Smith. Russia and Ukraine have each announced a temporary ceasefire around World War II Victory Day celebrations, but each side's proposed dates don't line up. 19 people in France have received jail terms for facilitating a network of migrant smugglers operating along the northern French coasts, and UK Prime Minister Keir Starmer is hosting leaders from policing, business and education in an effort to counter anti-Semitism after two Jewish men were stabbed in North London last week.
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1: From Feature Story News in London, I'm Stuart Smith. Russia and Ukraine have each announced a temporary ceasefire, but their dates are non-aligned, creating a situation of competing short-term truces. Moscow proposed a 72-hour pause around May 9th, when Russia marks the World War II Victory Day. Kyiv announced a separate, earlier ceasefire starting at midnight on May 5th. Daria Bondarchuk reports from the Russian capital.
2: Russia has announced a three-day ceasefire from May 8th through May 10th to coincide with countrywide commemorations of the victory over Nazi Germany during the World War II. At the same time, the Kremlin warned that any attempt to disrupt the celebrations would result in a retaliation, a massive missile strike specifically targeting downtown Kyiv, the country's defense ministry said. Ukraine's president, Volodymyr Zelensky, said Ukraine would observe a separate ceasefire beginning at midnight on Tuesday, May 5th. He added that Kyiv had not received an official notice from Moscow and that there was no coordination made on how the truce was expected to work. Ukraine objected the idea of a short-term, holiday-specific ceasefire, calling for a longer-term peace solution instead. Daria Bondarchuk, Moscow.
1: 19 people in France received jail terms for facilitating a network of migrant smugglers operating along the northern French coasts. Prosecutors at the trial in the northern city of Lille said those convicted worked as lookouts, masterminds, and drivers for smuggling gangs. Ross Cullen reports.
3: Law enforcement in France say they are cracking down on trafficking gangs exploiting the situation of some of the people in the migrant camps in and around northern French ports. At this trial, the defendants faced a range of charges, including participation in a criminal conspiracy, and prosecutors focused especially on the transporting of equipment like inflatable boats and life jackets from Germany to France, where unauthorized departures of migrants trying to get to the UK regularly take place. Ross Cullen, Paris.
1: UK Prime Minister Keir Starmer is hosting leaders from policing, business and education in Downing Street in an effort to counter anti-Semitism. Keir Starmer says recent attacks have now turned the issue into a crisis. Last week, two Jewish men were stabbed in North London in what police are investigating as a terrorist incident. And earlier this year, there have been arson attacks against synagogues. Community Secretary Steve Reed says the whole of society has to stand with Jewish communities.
4: We're announcing £1 million additional funding through our Common Ground programme. That is money that will go into charities and community organisations in Jewish communities so that they can do more to keep their communities safe. This cannot be something government alone deals with. We've seen an increase, an upsurge in anti-Semitic attacks and hatred against the Jewish community. We need everybody in the society to call it out for what it is.
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1: From Feature Story News in London, I'm Stuart Smith. Russia and Ukraine have each announced a temporary ceasefire, but their dates are non-aligned, creating a situation of competing short-term truces. Moscow proposed a 72-hour pause around May 9th, when Russia marks the World War II Victory Day. Kyiv announced a separate, earlier ceasefire starting at midnight on May 5th. Daria Bondarchuk reports from the Russian capital.
2: Russia has announced a three-day ceasefire from May 8th through May 10th to coincide with countrywide commemorations of the victory over Nazi Germany during the World War II. At the same time, the Kremlin warned that any attempt to disrupt the celebrations would result in a retaliation, a massive missile strike specifically targeting downtown Kyiv, the country's defense ministry said. Ukraine's president, Volodymyr Zelensky, said Ukraine would observe a separate ceasefire beginning at midnight on Tuesday, May 5th. He added that Kyiv had not received an official notice from Moscow and that there was no coordination made on how the truce was expected to work. Ukraine objected the idea of a short-term, holiday-specific ceasefire, calling for a longer-term peace solution instead. Daria Bondarchuk, Moscow.
1: 19 people in France received jail terms for facilitating a network of migrant smugglers operating along the northern French coasts. Prosecutors at the trial in the northern city of Lille said those convicted worked as lookouts, masterminds, and drivers for smuggling gangs. Ross Cullen reports.
3: Law enforcement in France say they are cracking down on trafficking gangs exploiting the situation of some of the people in the migrant camps in and around northern French ports. At this trial, the defendants faced a range of charges, including participation in a criminal conspiracy, and prosecutors focused especially on the transporting of equipment like inflatable boats and life jackets from Germany to France, where unauthorised departures of migrants trying to get to the UK regularly take place. Ross Cullen, Paris.
1: UK Prime Minister Keir Starmer is hosting leaders from policing, business and education in Downing Street in an effort to counter anti-Semitism. Keir Starmer says recent attacks have now turned the issue into a crisis. Last week, two Jewish men were stabbed in North London in what police are investigating as a terrorist incident. And earlier this year, there have been arson attacks against synagogues. Community Secretary Steve Reed says the whole of society has to stand with Jewish communities.
4: We're announcing £1 million additional funding through our Common Ground programme. That is money that will go into charities and community organisations in Jewish communities so that they can do more to keep their communities safe. This cannot be something government alone deals with. We've seen an increase, an upsurge in anti-Semitic attacks and hatred against the Jewish community. We need everybody in the society to call it out for what it is.
20: With FSN Spotlight, I'm Simon Marks. Today, the mystery surrounding Banksy's latest artwork, a statue on a plinth, no less, depicting a man in a suit hoisting a large flag of indeterminate design. The flag's cloth covers the man's face, blinding him, it seems, to the fact that he is about to walk off the plinth. It's a remarkable piece of work, but how could it possibly have been put in place without anyone noticing? Estelle Lovett is an art critic, writer and broadcaster in London.
7: Westminster City Council say that they didn't grant permission for this sculpture. There was no planning for it, but no CCTV cameras caught this, especially whilst our level of security in this country has gone up to severe now. You know, it all seems rather strange, but this statue is in the company of a statue of Edward VII and Florence Nightingale and the guards of the Crimean War Memorial. So what Banksy's done is actually really clever and witty, because it's not only a comment about us and how perhaps tough governance and fierce fighting isn't good, and extremes of any type, radicalism or zealotry or fanaticism, isn't good. It diminishes the power and the authority of the other sculptures around it as well.
20: And the statue will remain in place, according to Westminster City Council. It calls Banksy's latest work a...
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1: From Feature Story News in London, I'm Stuart Smith. Russia and Ukraine have each announced a temporary ceasefire around World War II Victory Day celebrations, but each side's proposed dates don't line up. 19 people in France have received jail terms for facilitating a network of migrant smugglers operating along the northern French coasts, and UK Prime Minister Keir Starmer is hosting leaders from policing, business and education in an effort to counter anti-Semitism after two Jewish men were stabbed in North London last week.
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11: 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That's the Cancer Council New South Wales Sun Sound, playing at your local pool. Reminding teens to be sun safe and reapply their sunscreen when you're not around. But to do that, your teen's got to have sunscreen. So here's the deal. If you send your teen to the pool with sunscreen, the Sun Sound has got it covered from there.
1: From Feature Story News in London, I'm Stuart Smith. Russia and Ukraine have each announced a temporary ceasefire, but their dates are non-aligned, creating a situation of competing short-term truces. Moscow proposed a 72-hour pause around May 9th, when Russia marks the World War II Victory Day. Kyiv announced a separate, earlier ceasefire starting at midnight on May 5th. Daria Bondarchuk reports from the Russian capital.
2: Russia has announced a three-day ceasefire from May 8th through May 10th to coincide with countrywide commemorations of the victory over Nazi Germany during the World War II. At the same time, the Kremlin warned that any attempts to disrupt the celebrations would result in a retaliation, a massive missile strike specifically targeting downtown Kyiv, the country's defense ministry said. Ukraine's president, Volodymyr Zelensky, said Ukraine would observe a separate ceasefire beginning at midnight on Tuesday, May 5th. He added that Kyiv had not received an official notice from Moscow and that there was no coordination made on how the truce was expected to work. Ukraine objected the idea of a short-term, holiday-specific ceasefire, calling for a longer-term peace solution instead. Daria Bondarchuk, Moscow.
1: 19 people in France received jail terms for facilitating a network of migrant smugglers operating along the northern French coasts. Prosecutors at the trial in the northern city of Lille said those convicted worked as lookouts, masterminds, and drivers for smuggling gangs. Ross Cullen reports.
3: Law enforcement in France say they are cracking down on trafficking gangs exploiting the situation of some of the people in the migrant camps in and around northern French ports. At this trial, the defendants faced a range of charges, including participation in a criminal conspiracy, and prosecutors focused especially on the transporting of equipment like inflatable boats and life jackets from Germany to France, where unauthorised departures of migrants trying to get to the UK regularly take place. Ross Cullen, Paris.
1: UK Prime Minister Keir Starmer is hosting leaders from policing, business and education in Downing Street in an effort to counter anti-Semitism. Keir Starmer says recent attacks have now turned the issue into a crisis. Last week, two Jewish men were stabbed in North London in what police are investigating as a terrorist incident. And earlier this year, there have been arson attacks against synagogues. Community Secretary Steve Reed says the whole of society has to stand with Jewish communities.
4: We're announcing £1 million additional funding through our Common Ground programme. That is money that will go into charities and community organisations in Jewish communities so that they can do more to keep their communities safe. This cannot be something government alone deals with. We've seen an increase, an upsurge in anti-Semitic attacks and hatred against the Jewish community. We need everybody in the society to call it out for what it is.
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1: From Feature Story News in London, I'm Stuart Smith. Russia and Ukraine have each announced a temporary ceasefire, but their dates are non-aligned, creating a situation of competing short-term truces.

0: celebrations would result in a retaliation, a massive missile strike specifically targeting downtown Kyiv, the country's defense ministry said. Ukraine's president, Volodymyr Zelensky, said Ukraine would observe a separate ceasefire beginning at midnight on Tuesday, May 5th. He added that Kyiv had not received an official notice from Moscow and that there was no coordination made on how the truce was expected to work. Ukraine objected the idea of a short-term, holiday-specific ceasefire, calling for a longer-term peace solution instead. Daria Bondarchuk, Moscow.
1: 19 people in France received jail terms for facilitating a network of migrant smugglers operating along the northern French coasts. Prosecutors at the trial in the northern city of Lille said those convicted worked as lookouts, masterminds, and drivers for smuggling gangs. Ross Cullen reports.
2: Law enforcement in France say they are cracking down on trafficking gangs exploiting the situation of some of the people in the migrant camps in and around northern French ports. At this trial, the defendants faced a range of charges, including participation in a criminal conspiracy, and prosecutors focused especially on the transporting of equipment like inflatable boats and life jackets from Germany to France, where unauthorised departures of migrants trying to get to the UK regularly take place. Ross Cullen, Paris.
1: UK Prime Minister Keir Starmer is hosting leaders from policing, business and education in Downing Street in an effort to counter anti-Semitism. Keir Starmer says recent attacks have now turned the issue into a crisis. Last week, two Jewish men were stabbed in North London in what police are investigating as a terrorist incident. And earlier this year, there have been arson attacks against synagogues. Community Secretary Steve Reed says the whole of society has to stand with Jewish communities.
3: We're announcing £1 million additional funding through our Common Ground programme. That is money that will go into charities and community organisations in Jewish communities so that they can do more to keep their communities safe. This cannot be something government alone deals with. We've seen an increase, an upsurge in anti-Semitic attacks and hatred against the Jewish community. We need everybody in the society to call it out for what it is.
4: With FSN Spotlight, I'm Simon Marks. Today, the mystery surrounding Banksy's latest artwork, a statue on a plinth, no less, depicting a man in a suit hoisting a large flag of indeterminate design. The flag's cloth covers the man's face, blinding him, it seems, to the fact that he is about to walk off the plinth. It's a remarkable piece of work, but how could it possibly have been put in place without anyone noticing? Estelle Lovett is an art critic, writer, and broadcaster in London.
5: Westminster City Council say that they didn't grant permission for this sculpture. There was no planning for it, but no CCTV cameras caught this, especially whilst our level of security in this country has gone up to severe now. You know, it all seems rather strange, but this statue is in the company of a statue of Edward VII and Florence Nightingale and the guards of the Crimean War Memorial. So what Banksy's done is actually really clever and witty, because it's not only a comment about us and how perhaps tough governance and fierce fighting isn't good, and extremes of any type, radicalism or zealotry or fanaticism, isn't good. It diminishes the power and the authority of the other sculptures around it as well.
4: And the statue will remain in place, according to Westminster City Council. It calls Banksy's latest work a striking addition to the city's vibrant public art sector. With FSN Spotlight, I'm Simon Marks.
1: To recap the top stories, Russia and Ukraine have each announced a temporary ceasefire around World War II Victory Day celebrations, but each side's proposed dates don't line up. 19 people in France have received jail terms for facilitating a network of migrant smugglers operating along the northern French coasts, and UK Prime Minister Keir Starmer is hosting leaders from policing, business and education in Downing Street in an effort to counter anti-Semitism after two Jewish men were stabbed in North London last week. That's the latest Feature Story News, Stuart Smith reporting. From Feature Story News in London, I'm Stuart Smith. Russia and Ukraine have each announced a temporary ceasefire around World War II Victory Day celebrations, but each side's proposed dates don't line up. 19 people in France have received jail terms for facilitating a network of migrant smugglers operating along the northern French coasts, and UK Prime Minister Keir Starmer is hosting leaders from policing, business and education in an effort to counter anti-Semitism after two Jewish men were stabbed in North London last week.
6: The news on the hour.
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3: From Feature Story News in London, I'm Stuart Smith. Russia and Ukraine have each announced a temporary ceasefire, but their dates are non-aligned, creating a situation of competing short-term truces. Moscow proposed a 72-hour pause around May 9th, when Russia marks the World War II Victory Day. Kyiv announced a separate, earlier ceasefire starting at midnight on May 5th. Daria Bondarchuk reports from the Russian capital.
4: Russia has announced a three-day ceasefire from May 8th through May 10th to coincide with countrywide commemorations of the victory over Nazi Germany during the World War II. At the same time, the Kremlin warned that any attempt to disrupt the celebrations would result in a retaliation, a massive missile strike specifically targeting downtown Kyiv, the country's defense ministry said. Ukraine's president, Volodymyr Zelensky, said Ukraine would observe a separate ceasefire beginning at midnight on Tuesday, May 5th. He added that Kyiv had not received an official notice from Moscow and that there was no coordination made on how the truce was expected to work. Ukraine objected the idea of a short-term, holiday-specific ceasefire, calling for a longer-term peace solution instead. Daria Bondarchuk, Moscow.
3: 19 people in France received jail terms for facilitating a network of migrant smugglers operating along the northern French coasts. Prosecutors at the trial in the northern city of Lille said those convicted worked as lookouts, masterminds, and drivers for smuggling gangs. Ross Cullen reports.
5: Law enforcement in France say they are cracking down on trafficking gangs exploiting the situation of some of the people in the migrant camps in and around northern French ports. At this trial, the defendants faced a range of charges, including participation in a criminal conspiracy, and prosecutors focused especially on the transporting of equipment like inflatable boats and life jackets from Germany to France, where unauthorised departures of migrants trying to get to the UK regularly take place. Ross Cullen, Paris.
3: UK Prime Minister Keir Starmer is hosting leaders from policing, business and education in Downing Street in an effort to counter anti-Semitism. Keir Starmer says recent attacks have now turned the issue into a crisis. Last week, two Jewish men were stabbed in North London in what police are investigating as a terrorist incident. And earlier this year, there have been arson attacks against synagogues. Community Secretary Steve Reed says the whole of society has to stand with Jewish communities.
6: We're announcing £1 million additional funding through our Common Ground programme. That is money that will go into charities and community organisations in Jewish communities so that they can do more to keep their communities safe. This cannot be something government alone deals with. We've seen an increase, an upsurge in anti-Semitic attacks and hatred against the Jewish community. We need everybody in the society to call it out for what it is.
3: From bureaus worldwide, this is FSN.
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3: From Feature Story News in London, I'm Stuart Smith. Russia and Ukraine have each announced a temporary ceasefire, but their dates are non-aligned, creating a situation of competing short-term truces. Moscow proposed a 72-hour pause around May 9th, when Russia marks the World War II Victory Day. Kyiv announced a separate, earlier ceasefire starting at midnight on May 5th. Daria Bondarchuk reports from the Russian capital.
4: Russia has announced a three-day ceasefire from May 8th through May 10th to coincide with countrywide commemorations of the victory over Nazi Germany during the World War II. At the same time, the Kremlin warned that any attempts to disrupt the celebrations would result in a retaliation, a massive missile strike specifically targeting downtown Kyiv, the country's defense ministry said. Ukraine's President Volodymyr Zelensky said Ukraine would observe a separate ceasefire beginning at midnight on Tuesday, May 5th. He added that Kyiv had not received an official notice from Moscow and that there was no coordination made on how the truce was expected to work. Ukraine objected the idea of a short-term, holiday-specific ceasefire, calling for a longer-term peace solution instead. Daria Bondarchuk, Moscow.
3: 19 people in France received jail terms for facilitating a network of migrant smugglers operating along the northern French coasts. Prosecutors at the trial in the northern city of Lille said those convicted worked as lookouts, masterminds, and drivers for smuggling gangs. Ross Cullen reports.
5: Law enforcement in France say they are cracking down on trafficking gangs exploiting the situation of some of the people in the migrant camps in and around northern French ports. At this trial, the defendants faced a range of charges, including participation in a criminal conspiracy, and prosecutors focused especially on the transporting of equipment like inflatable boats and life jackets from Germany to France, where unauthorised departures of migrants trying to get to the UK regularly take place. Ross Cullen, Paris.
3: UK Prime Minister Keir Starmer is hosting leaders from policing, business and education in Downing Street in an effort to counter anti-Semitism. Keir Starmer says recent attacks have now turned the issue into a crisis. Last week, two Jewish men were stabbed in North London in what police are investigating as a terrorist incident. And earlier this year, there have been arson attacks against synagogues. Community Secretary Steve Reed says the whole of society has to stand with Jewish communities.
6: We're announcing £1 million additional funding through our Common Ground programme. That is money that will go into charities and community organisations in Jewish communities so that they can do more to keep their communities safe. This cannot be something government alone deals with. We've seen an increase, an upsurge in anti-Semitic attacks and hatred against the Jewish community. We need everybody in the society to call it out for what it is.
7: With FSN Spotlight, I'm Simon Marks. Today, the mystery surrounding Banksy's latest artwork, a statue on a plinth, no less, depicting a man in a suit hoisting a large flag of indeterminate design. The flag's cloth covers the man's face, blinding him, it seems, to the fact that he is about to walk off the plinth. It's a remarkable piece of work, but how could it possibly have been put in place without anyone noticing? Estelle Lovett is an art critic, writer and broadcaster in London.
9: Westminster City Council say that they didn't grant permission for this sculpture. There was no planning for it, but no CCTV cameras caught this, especially whilst our level of security in this country has gone up to severe now. You know, it all seems rather strange, but this statue is in the company of a statue of Edward VII and Florence Nightingale and the guards of the Crimean War Memorial. So what Banksy's done is actually really clever and witty, because it's not only a comment about us and how perhaps tough governance and fierce fighting isn't good, and extremes of any type, radicalism or zealotry or fanaticism, isn't good. It diminishes the power and the authority of the other sculptures around it as well.
7: And the statue will remain in place, according to Westminster City Council. It calls Banksy's latest work a striking addition to the city's vibrant public art sector. With FSN Spotlight, I'm Simon Marks.
3: To recap the top stories, Russia and Ukraine have each announced a temporary ceasefire around World War II Victory Day celebrations, but each side's proposed dates don't line up. 19 people in France have received jail terms for facilitating a network of migrant smugglers operating along the northern French coasts, and UK Prime Minister Keir Starmer is hosting leaders from policing, business and education in Downing Street in an effort to counter anti-Semitism after two Jewish men were stabbed in North London last week. That's the latest feature story news. Stuart Smith reporting.
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3: From Feature Story News in London, I'm Stuart Smith. Russia and Ukraine have each announced a temporary ceasefire around World War II Victory Day celebrations, but each side's proposed dates don't line up. 19 people in France have received jail terms for facilitating a network of migrant smugglers operating along the northern French coasts, and UK Prime Minister Keir Starmer is hosting leaders from policing, business and education in an effort to counter anti-Semitism after two Jewish men were stabbed in North London last week.
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3: From Feature Story News in London, I'm Stuart Smith. Russia and Ukraine have each announced a temporary ceasefire, but their dates are non-aligned, creating a situation of competing short-term truces. Moscow proposed a 72-hour pause around May 9th, when Russia marks the World War II Victory Day. Kyiv announced a separate, earlier ceasefire starting at midnight on May 5th. Daria Bondarchuk reports from the Russian capital.
4: Russia has announced a three-day ceasefire from May 8th through May 10 to coincide with countrywide commemorations of the victory over Nazi Germany during the World War II. At the same time, the Kremlin warned that any attempts to disrupt the celebrations would result in a retaliation, a massive missile strike specifically targeting downtown Kyiv, the country's defense ministry said. Ukraine's President Volodymyr Zelensky said Ukraine would observe a separate ceasefire beginning at midnight on Tuesday, May 5th. He added that Kyiv had not received an official notice from Moscow and that there was no coordination made on how the truce was expected to work. Ukraine objected the idea of a short-term, holiday-specific ceasefire, calling for a longer-term peace solution instead. Daria Bondarchuk, Moscow.
3: 19 people in France received jail terms for facilitating a network of migrant smugglers operating along the northern French coasts. Prosecutors at the trial in the northern city of Lille said those convicted worked as lookouts, masterminds, and drivers for smuggling gangs. Ross Cullen reports.
5: Law enforcement in France say they are cracking down on trafficking gangs exploiting the situation of some of the people in the migrant camps in and around northern French ports. At this trial, the defendants faced a range of charges, including participation in a criminal conspiracy, and prosecutors focused especially on the transporting of equipment like inflatable boats and life jackets from Germany to France, where unauthorised departures of migrants trying to get to the UK regularly take place. Ross Cullen, Paris.
3: UK Prime Minister Keir Starmer is hosting leaders from policing, business and education in Downing Street in an effort to counter anti-Semitism. Keir Starmer says recent attacks have now turned the issue into a crisis. Last week, two Jewish men were stabbed in North London in what police are investigating as a terrorist incident. And earlier this year, there have been arson attacks against synagogues. Community Secretary Steve Reed says the whole of society has to stand with Jewish communities.
6: We're announcing £1 million additional funding through our Common Ground programme. That is money that will go into charities and community organisations in Jewish communities so that they can do more to keep their communities safe. This cannot be something government alone deals with. We've seen an increase, an upsurge in anti-Semitic attacks and hatred against the Jewish community. We need everybody in the society to call it out for what it is.
3: From bureaus worldwide, this is FSN.
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3: From Feature Story News in London, I'm Stuart Smith. Russia and Ukraine have each announced a temporary ceasefire, but their dates are non-aligned, creating a situation of competing short-term truces. Moscow proposed a 72-hour pause around May 9th, when Russia marks the World War II Victory Day. Kyiv announced a separate, earlier ceasefire starting at midnight on May 5th. Daria Bondarchuk reports from the Russian capital.
4: Russia has announced a three-day ceasefire from May 8th through May 10 to coincide with countrywide commemorations of the victory over Nazi Germany during the World War II. At the same time, the Kremlin warned that any attempts to disrupt the celebrations would result in a retaliation, a massive missile strike specifically targeting downtown Kyiv, the country's defense ministry said. Ukraine's President Volodymyr Zelensky said Ukraine would observe a separate ceasefire beginning at midnight on Tuesday, May 5th. He added that Kyiv had not received an official notice from Moscow and that there was no coordination made on how the truce was expected to work. Ukraine objected the idea of a short-term, holiday-specific ceasefire, calling for a longer-term peace solution instead. Daria Bondarchuk, Moscow.
3: 19 people in France received jail terms for facilitating a network of migrant smugglers operating along the northern French coasts. Prosecutors at the trial in the northern city of Lille said those convicted worked as lookouts, masterminds, and drivers for smuggling gangs. Ross Cullen reports.
5: Law enforcement in France say they are cracking down on trafficking gangs exploiting the situation of some of the people in the migrant camps in and around northern French ports. At this trial, the defendants faced a range of charges, including participation in a criminal conspiracy, and prosecutors focused especially on the transporting of equipment like inflatable boats and life jackets from Germany to France, where unauthorised departures of migrants trying to get to the UK regularly take place. Ross Cullen, Paris.
3: UK Prime Minister Keir Starmer is hosting leaders from policing, business and education in Downing Street in an effort to counter anti-Semitism. Keir Starmer says recent attacks have now turned the issue into a crisis. Last week, two Jewish men were stabbed in North London in what police are investigating as a terrorist incident. And earlier this year, there have been arson attacks against synagogues. Community Secretary Steve Reed says the whole of society has to stand with Jewish communities.
6: We're announcing £1 million additional funding through our Common Ground programme. That is money that will go into charities and community organisations in Jewish communities so that they can do more to keep their communities safe. This cannot be something government alone deals with. We've seen an increase, an upsurge in anti-Semitic attacks and hatred against the Jewish community. We need everybody in the society to call it out for what it is.
7: With FSN Spotlight, I'm Simon Marks. Today, the mystery surrounding Banksy's latest artwork, a statue on a plinth, no less, depicting a man in a suit hoisting a large flag of indeterminate design. The flag's cloth covers the man's face, blinding him, it seems, to the fact that he is about to walk off the plinth. It's a remarkable piece of work, but how could it possibly have been put in place without anyone noticing? Estelle Lovett is an art critic, writer and broadcaster in London.
9: Westminster City Council say that they didn't grant permission for this sculpture. There was no planning for it, but no CCTV cameras caught this, especially whilst our level of security in this country has gone up to severe now. You know, it all seems rather strange, but this statue is in the company of a statue of Edward VII and Florence Nightingale and the guards of the Crimean War Memorial. So what Banksy's done is actually really clever and witty, because it's not only a comment about us and how perhaps tough governance and fierce fighting isn't good and extremes of any type, radicalism or zealotry or fanaticism, isn't good. It diminishes the power and the authority of the other sculptures around it as well.
7: And the statue will remain in place, according to Westminster City Council. It calls Banksy's latest work a striking addition to the city's vibrant public art sector. With FSN Spotlight, I'm Simon Marks.
3: To recap the top stories, Russia and Ukraine have each announced a temporary ceasefire around World War II Victory Day celebrations, but each side's proposed dates don't line up. 19 people in France have received jail terms for facilitating a network of migrant smugglers operating along the northern French coasts, and UK Prime Minister Keir Starmer is hosting leaders from policing, business and education in Downing Street in an effort to counter anti-Semitism after two Jewish men were stabbed in North London last week. That's the latest feature story news. Stuart Smith reporting.
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3: From Feature Story News in London, I'm Stuart Smith. Russia and Ukraine have each announced a temporary ceasefire around World War II Victory Day celebrations, but each side's proposed dates don't line up. 19 people in France have received jail terms for facilitating a network of migrant smugglers operating along the northern French coasts, and UK Prime Minister Keir Starmer is hosting leaders from policing, business and education in an effort to counter anti-Semitism after two Jewish men were stabbed in North London last week.
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3: From Feature Story News in London, I'm Stuart Smith. Russia and Ukraine have each announced a temporary ceasefire, but their dates are non-aligned, creating a situation of competing short-term truces. Moscow proposed a 72-hour pause around May 9th, when Russia marks the World War II Victory Day. Kyiv announced a separate, earlier ceasefire starting at midnight on May 5th. Daria Bondarchuk reports from the Russian capital.
4: Russia has announced a three-day ceasefire from May 8th through May 10th to coincide with countrywide commemorations of the victory over Nazi Germany during the World War II. At the same time, the Kremlin warned that any attempts to disrupt the celebrations would result in a retaliation, a massive missile strike specifically targeting downtown Kyiv, the country's defense ministry said. Ukraine's president, Volodymyr Zelensky, said Ukraine would observe a separate ceasefire beginning at midnight on Tuesday, May 5th. He added that Kyiv had not received an official notice from Moscow and that there was no coordination made on how the truce was expected to work. Ukraine objected the idea of a short-term, holiday-specific ceasefire, calling for a longer-term peace solution instead. Daria Bondarchuk, Moscow.
3: 19 people in France received jail terms for facilitating a network of migrant smugglers operating along the northern French coasts. Prosecutors at the trial in the northern city of Lille said those convicted worked as lookouts, masterminds, and drivers for smuggling gangs. Ross Cullen reports.
5: Law enforcement in France say they are cracking down on trafficking gangs exploiting the situation of some of the people in the migrant camps in and around northern French ports. At this trial, the defendants faced a range of charges, including participation in a criminal conspiracy, and prosecutors focused especially on the transporting of equipment like inflatable boats and life jackets from Germany to France, where unauthorised departures of migrants trying to get to the UK regularly take place. Ross Cullen, Paris.
3: UK Prime Minister Keir Starmer is hosting leaders from policing, business and education in Downing Street in an effort to counter anti-Semitism. Keir Starmer says recent attacks have now turned the issue into a crisis. Last week, two Jewish men were stabbed in North London in what police are investigating as a terrorist incident. And earlier this year, there have been arson attacks against synagogues. Community Secretary Steve Reed says the whole of society has to stand with Jewish communities.
6: We're announcing £1 million £1 million additional funding through our Common Ground programme. That is money that will go into charities and community organisations in Jewish communities so that they can do more to keep their communities safe. This cannot be something government alone deals with. We've seen an increase, an upsurge in anti-Semitic attacks and hatred against the Jewish community. We need everybody in the society to call it out for what it is.
3: From bureaus worldwide, this is FSN.
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3: From Feature Story News in London, I'm Stuart Smith. Russia and Ukraine have each announced a temporary ceasefire, but their dates are non-aligned, creating a situation of competing short-term truces. Moscow proposed a 72-hour pause around May 9th, when Russia marks the World War II Victory Day. Kyiv announced a separate, earlier ceasefire starting at midnight on May 5th. Daria Bondarchuk reports from the Russian capital.
4: Russia has announced a three-day ceasefire from May 8th through May 10th to coincide with countrywide commemorations of the victory over Nazi Germany during the World War II. At the same time, the Kremlin warned that any attempts to disrupt the celebrations would result in a retaliation, a massive missile strike specifically targeting downtown Kyiv, the country's defense ministry said. Ukraine's President Volodymyr Zelensky said Ukraine would observe a separate ceasefire beginning at midnight on Tuesday, May 5th. He added that Kyiv had not received an official notice from Moscow and that there was no coordination made on how the truce was expected to work. Ukraine objected the idea of a short-term, holiday-specific ceasefire, calling for a longer-term peace solution instead. Daria Bondarchuk, Moscow.
3: 19 people in France received jail terms for facilitating a network of migrant smugglers operating along the northern French coasts. Prosecutors at the trial in the northern city of Lille said those convicted worked as lookouts, masterminds, and drivers for smuggling gangs. Ross Cullen reports.
5: Law enforcement in France say they are cracking down on trafficking gangs exploiting the situation of some of the people in the migrant camps in and around northern French ports. At this trial, the defendants faced a range of charges, including participation in a criminal conspiracy, and prosecutors focused especially on the transporting of equipment like inflatable boats and life jackets from Germany to France, where unauthorised departures of migrants trying to get to the UK regularly take place. Ross Cullen, Paris.
3: UK Prime Minister Keir Starmer is hosting leaders from policing, business and education in Downing Street in an effort to counter anti-Semitism. Keir Starmer says recent attacks have now turned the issue into a crisis. Last week, two Jewish men were stabbed in North London in what police are investigating as a terrorist incident. And earlier this year, there have been arson attacks against synagogues. Community Secretary Steve Reed says the whole of society has to stand with Jewish communities.
6: We're announcing £1 million additional funding through our Common Ground programme. That is money that will go into charities and community organisations in Jewish communities so that they can do more to keep their communities safe. This cannot be something government alone deals with. We've seen an increase, an upsurge in anti-Semitic attacks and hatred against the Jewish community. We need everybody in the society to call it out for what it is.
7: With FSN Spotlight, I'm Simon Marks. Today, the mystery surrounding Banksy's latest artwork, a statue on a plinth, no less, depicting a man in a suit hoisting a large flag of indeterminate design. The flag's cloth covers the man's face, blinding him, it seems, to the fact that he is about to walk off the plinth. It's a remarkable piece of work, but how could it possibly have been put in place without anyone noticing? Estelle Lovett is an art critic, writer and broadcaster in London.
9: Westminster City city council say that they didn't grant permission for this sculpture. There was no planning for it, but no CCTV cameras caught this, especially whilst our level of security in this country has gone up to severe now. You know, it all seems rather strange, but this statue is in the company of a statue of Edward VII and Florence Nightingale and the guards of the Crimean War Memorial. So what Banksy's done is actually really clever and witty, because it's not only a comment about us and how perhaps tough governance and fierce fighting isn't good, and extremes of any type, radicalism or zealotry or fanaticism, isn't good. It diminishes the power and the authority of the other sculptures around it as well.
7: And the statue will remain in place, according to Westminster City Council. It calls Banksy's latest work a striking addition to the city's vibrant public art sector. With FSN Spotlight, I'm Simon Marks.
3: To recap the top stories, Russia and Ukraine have each announced a temporary ceasefire around World War II Victory Day celebrations, but each side's proposed dates don't line up. 19 people in France have received jail terms for facilitating a network of migrant smugglers operating along the northern French coasts, and UK Prime Minister Keir Starmer is hosting leaders from policing, business and education in Downing Street in an effort to counter anti-Semitism after two Jewish men were stabbed in North London last week. That's the latest feature story news. Stuart Smith reporting.
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3: From Feature Story News in London, I'm Stuart Smith. Russia and Ukraine have each announced a temporary ceasefire around World War II Victory Day celebrations, but each side's proposed dates don't line up. 19 people in France have received jail terms for facilitating a network of migrant smugglers operating along the northern French coasts, and UK Prime Minister Keir Starmer is hosting leaders from policing, business and education in an effort to counter anti-Semitism after two Jewish men were stabbed in North London last week.
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3: From Feature Story News in London, I'm Stuart Smith. Russia and Ukraine have each announced a temporary ceasefire, but their dates are non-aligned, creating a situation of competing short-term truces. Moscow proposed a 72-hour pause around May 9th, when Russia marks the World War II Victory Day. Kyiv announced a separate, earlier ceasefire starting at midnight on May 5th. Daria Bondarchuk reports from the Russian capital.
4: Russia has announced a three-day ceasefire from May 8th through May 10 to coincide with countrywide commemorations of the victory over Nazi Germany during the World War II. At the same time, the Kremlin warned that any attempts to disrupt the celebrations would result in a retaliation, a massive missile strike specifically targeting downtown Kyiv, the country's defense ministry said. Ukraine's president Volodymyr Zelensky said Ukraine would observe a separate ceasefire beginning at midnight on Tuesday, May 5th. He added that Kyiv had not received an official notice from Moscow and that there was no coordination made on how the truce was expected to work. Ukraine objected the idea of a short-term, holiday-specific ceasefire, calling for a longer-term peace solution instead. Daria Bondarchuk, Moscow.
3: 19 people in France received jail terms for facilitating a network of migrant smugglers operating along the northern French coasts. Prosecutors at the trial in the northern city of Lille said those convicted worked as lookouts, masterminds, and drivers for smuggling gangs. Ross Cullen reports.
5: Law enforcement in France say they are cracking down on trafficking gangs exploiting the situation of some of the people in the migrant camps in and around northern French ports. At this trial, the defendants faced a range of charges, including participation in a criminal conspiracy, and prosecutors focused especially on the transporting of equipment like inflatable boats and life jackets from Germany to France, where unauthorised departures of migrants trying to get to the UK regularly take place. Ross Cullen, Paris.
3: UK Prime Minister Keir Starmer is hosting leaders from policing, business and education in Downing Street in an effort to counter anti-Semitism. Keir Starmer says recent attacks have now turned the issue into a crisis. Last week, two Jewish men were stabbed in North London in what police are investigating as a terrorist incident. And earlier this year, there have been arson attacks against synagogues. Community Secretary Steve Reed says the whole of society has to stand with Jewish communities.
6: We're announcing £1 million additional funding through our Common Ground programme. That is money that will go into charities and community organisations in Jewish communities so that they can do more to keep their communities safe. This cannot be something government alone deals with. We've seen an increase, an upsurge in anti-Semitic attacks and hatred against the Jewish community. We need everybody in the society to call it out for what it is.
3: From bureaus worldwide, this is FSN.
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3: From Feature Story News in London, I'm Stuart Smith. Russia and Ukraine have each announced a temporary ceasefire, but their dates are non-aligned, creating a situation of competing short-term truces. Moscow proposed a 72-hour pause around May 9th, when Russia marks the World War II Victory Day. Kyiv announced a separate, earlier ceasefire starting at midnight on May 5th. Daria Bondarchuk reports from the Russian capital.
4: Russia has announced a three-day ceasefire from May 8th through through May 10 to coincide with countrywide commemorations of the victory over Nazi Germany during the World War II. At the same time, the Kremlin warned that any attempt to disrupt the celebrations would result in a retaliation, a massive missile strike specifically targeting downtown Kyiv, the country's defense ministry said. Ukraine's president, Volodymyr Zelensky, said Ukraine would observe a separate ceasefire beginning at midnight on Tuesday, May 5th. He added that Kyiv had not received an official notice from Moscow and that there was no coordination made on how the truce was expected to work. Ukraine objected the idea of a short-term, holiday-specific ceasefire, calling for a longer-term peace solution instead. Daria Bondarchuk, Moscow.
3: 19 people in France received jail terms for facilitating a network of migrant smugglers operating along the northern French coasts. Prosecutors at the trial in the northern city of Lille said those convicted worked as lookouts, masterminds, and drivers for smuggling gangs. Ross Cullen reports.
5: Law enforcement in France say they are cracking down on trafficking gangs exploiting the situation of some of the people in the migrant camps in and around northern French ports. At this trial, the defendants faced a range of charges, including participation in a criminal conspiracy, and prosecutors focused especially on the transporting of equipment like inflatable boats and life jackets from Germany to France, where unauthorised departures of migrants trying to get to the UK regularly take place. Ross Cullen, Paris.
3: UK Prime Minister Keir Starmer is hosting leaders from policing, business and education in Downing Street in an effort to counter anti-Semitism. Keir Starmer says recent attacks have now turned the issue into a crisis. Last week, two Jewish men were stabbed in North London in what police are investigating as a terrorist incident. And earlier this year, there have been arson attacks against synagogues. Community Secretary Steve Reed says the whole of society has to stand with Jewish communities.
6: We're announcing £1 million additional funding through our Common Ground programme. That is money that will go into charities and community organisations in Jewish communities so that they can do more to keep their communities safe. This cannot be something government alone deals with. We've seen an increase, an upsurge in anti-Semitic attacks and hatred against the Jewish community. We need everybody in the society to call it out for what it is.
7: With FSN Spotlight, I'm Simon Marks. Today, the mystery surrounding Banksy's latest artwork, a statue on a plinth, no less, depicting a man in a suit hoisting a large flag of indeterminate design. The flag's cloth covers the man's face, blinding him, it seems, to the fact that he is about to walk off the plinth. It's a remarkable piece of work, but how could it possibly have been put in place without anyone noticing? Estelle Lovett is an art critic, writer and broadcaster in London.
9: Westminster City Council say that they didn't grant permission for this sculpture. There was no planning for it, but no CCTV cameras caught this, especially whilst our level of security in this country has gone up to severe now. You know, it all seems rather strange, but this statue is in the company of a statue of Edward VII and Florence Nightingale.
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3: From Feature Story News in London, I'm Stuart Smith. Russia and Ukraine have each announced a temporary ceasefire around World War II Victory Day celebrations, but each side's proposed dates don't line up. 19 people in France have received jail terms for facilitating a network of migrant smugglers operating along the northern French coasts, and UK Prime Minister Keir Starmer is hosting leaders from policing, business and education in an effort to counter anti-Semitism after two Jewish men were stabbed in North London last week.
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3: From Feature Story News in London, I'm Stuart Smith. Russia and Ukraine have each announced a temporary ceasefire, but their dates are non-aligned, creating a situation of competing short-term truces. Moscow proposed a 72-hour pause around May 9th, when Russia marks the World War II Victory Day. Kyiv announced a separate, earlier ceasefire starting at midnight on May 5th. Daria Bondarchuk reports from the Russian capital.
4: Russia has announced a three-day ceasefire from May 8th through May 10th to coincide with countrywide commemorations of the victory over Nazi Germany during the World War II. At the same time, the Kremlin warned that any attempt to disrupt the celebrations would result in a retaliation, a massive missile strike specifically targeting downtown Kyiv, the country's defense ministry said. Ukraine's president, Volodymyr Zelensky, said Ukraine would observe a separate ceasefire beginning at midnight on Tuesday, May 5th. He added that Kyiv had not received an official notice from Moscow and that there was no coordination made on how the truce was expected to work. Ukraine objected the idea of a short-term, holiday-specific ceasefire, calling for a longer-term peace solution instead. Daria Bondarchuk, Moscow.
3: 19 people in France received jail terms for facilitating a network of migrant smugglers operating along the northern French coasts. Prosecutors at the trial in the northern city of Lille said those convicted worked as lookouts, masterminds, and drivers for smuggling gangs. Ross Cullen reports.
5: Law enforcement in France say they are cracking down on trafficking gangs exploiting the situation of some of the people in the migrant camps in and around northern French ports. At this trial, the defendants faced a range of charges, including participation in a criminal conspiracy, and prosecutors focused especially on the transporting of equipment like inflatable boats and life jackets from Germany to France, where unauthorised departures of migrants trying to get to the UK regularly take place. Ross Cullen, Paris.
3: UK Prime Minister Keir Starmer is hosting leaders from policing, business and education in Downing Street in an effort to counter anti-Semitism. Keir Starmer says recent attacks have now turned the issue into a crisis. Last week, two Jewish men were stabbed in North London in what police are investigating as a terrorist incident. And earlier this year, there have been arson attacks against synagogues. Community Secretary Steve Reed says the whole of society has to stand with Jewish communities.
6: We're announcing £1 million additional funding through our Common Ground programme. That is money that will go into charities and community organisations in Jewish communities so that they can do more to keep their communities safe. This cannot be something government alone deals with. We've seen an increase, an upsurge in anti-Semitic attacks and hatred against the Jewish community. We need everybody in the society to call it out for what it is.
3: From bureaus worldwide, this is FSN.
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3: From Feature Story News in London, I'm Stuart Smith. Russia and Ukraine have each announced a temporary ceasefire, but their dates are non-aligned, creating a situation of competing short-term truces. Moscow proposed a 72-hour pause around May 9th, when Russia marks the World War II Victory Day. Kyiv announced a separate, earlier ceasefire starting at midnight on May 5th. Daria Bondarchuk reports from the Russian capital.
4: Russia has announced a three-day ceasefire from May 8th through May 10th to coincide with countrywide commemorations of the victory over Nazi Germany during the war.

0: holiday-specific ceasefire, calling for longer-term peace solution instead. Daria Bondarchuk, Moscow.
1: 19 people in France received jail terms for facilitating a network of migrant smugglers operating along the northern French coasts. Prosecutors at the trial in the northern city of Lille said those convicted worked as lookouts, masterminds, and drivers for smuggling gangs. Ross Cullen reports.
2: Law enforcement in France say they are cracking down on trafficking gangs exploiting the situation of some of the people in the migrant camps in and around northern French ports. At this trial, the defendants faced a range of charges, including participation in a criminal conspiracy, and prosecutors focused especially on the transporting of equipment like inflatable boats and life jackets from Germany to France, where unauthorised departures of migrants trying to get to the UK regularly take place. Ross Cullen, Paris.
1: UK Prime Minister Keir Starmer is hosting leaders from policing, business and education in Downing Street in an effort to counter anti-Semitism. Keir Starmer says recent attacks have now turned the issue into a crisis. Last week, two Jewish men were stabbed in North London in what police are investigating as a terrorist incident. And earlier this year, there have been arson attacks against synagogues. Community Secretary Steve Reed says the whole of society has to stand with Jewish communities.
3: We're announcing £1 million additional funding through our Common Ground programme. That is money that will go into charities and community organisations in Jewish communities so that they can do more to keep their communities safe. This cannot be something government alone deals with. We've seen an increase, an upsurge in anti-Semitic attacks and hatred against the Jewish community. We need everybody in this society to call it out for what it is.
4: With FSN Spotlight, I'm Simon Marks. Today, the mystery surrounding Banksy's latest artwork, a statue on a plinth, no less, depicting a man in a suit hoisting a large flag of indeterminate design. The flag's cloth covers the man's face, blinding him, it seems, to the fact that he is about to walk off the plinth. It's a remarkable piece of work, but how could it possibly have been put in place without anyone noticing? Estelle Lovett is an art critic, writer and broadcaster in London.
5: Westminster City Council say that they didn't grant permission for this sculpture. There was no planning for it, but no CCTV cameras caught this, especially whilst our level of security in this country has gone up to severe now. You know, it all seems rather strange, but this statue is in the company of a statue of Edward VII and Florence Nightingale and the guards of the Crimean War Memorial. So what Banksy's done is actually really clever and witty, because it's not only a comment about us and how perhaps tough governance and fierce fighting isn't good, and extremes of any type, radicalism or zealotry or fanaticism, isn't good. It diminishes the power and the authority of the other sculptures around it as well.
4: And the statue will remain in place, according to Westminster City Council. It calls Banksy's latest work a striking addition to the city's vibrant public art sector. With FSN Spotlight, I'm Simon Marks.
1: To recap the top stories, Russia and Ukraine have each announced a temporary ceasefire around World War II Victory Day celebrations, but each side's proposed dates don't line up. 19 people in France have received jail terms for facilitating a network of migrant smugglers operating along the northern French coasts, and UK Prime Minister Keir Starmer is hosting leaders from policing, business and education in Downing Street in an effort to counter anti-Semitism after two Jewish men were stabbed in North London last week. That's the latest feature story news, Stuart Smith reporting. From Feature Story News in London, I'm Stuart Smith. Russia and Ukraine have each announced a temporary ceasefire around World War II Victory Day celebrations, but each side's proposed dates don't line up. 19 people in France have received jail terms for facilitating a network of migrant smugglers operating along the northern French coasts, and UK Prime Minister Keir Starmer is hosting leaders from policing, business and education in an effort to counter anti-Semitism after two Jewish men were stabbed in North London last week.
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2: From Feature Story News in London, I'm Stuart Smith. Russia and Ukraine have each announced a temporary ceasefire, but their dates are non-aligned, creating a situation of competing short-term truces. Moscow proposed a 72-hour pause around May 9th, when Russia marks the World War II Victory Day. Kyiv announced a separate, earlier ceasefire starting at midnight on May 5th. Daria Bondarchuk reports from the Russian capital.
3: Russia has announced a three-day ceasefire from May 8th through May 10 to coincide with countrywide commemorations of the victory over Nazi Germany during the World War II. At the same time, the Kremlin warned that any attempts to disrupt the celebrations would result in a retaliation, a massive missile strike specifically targeting downtown Kyiv, the country's defense ministry said. Ukraine's president, Volodymyr Zelensky, said Ukraine would observe a separate ceasefire beginning at midnight on Tuesday, May 5th. He added that Kyiv had not received an official notice from Moscow and that there was no coordination made on how the truce was expected to work. Ukraine objected the idea of a short-term, holiday-specific ceasefire, calling for a longer-term peace solution instead. Daria Bondarchuk, Moscow.
2: 19 people in France received jail terms for facilitating a network of migrant smugglers operating along the northern French coasts. Prosecutors at the trial in the northern city of Lille said those convicted worked as lookouts, masterminds, and drivers for smuggling gangs. Ross Cullen reports.
4: Law enforcement in France say they are cracking down on trafficking gangs exploiting the situation of some of the people in the migrant camps in and around northern French ports. At this trial, the defendants faced a range of charges, including participation in a criminal conspiracy, and prosecutors focused especially on the transporting of equipment like inflatable boats and life jackets from Germany to France, where unauthorised departures of migrants trying to get to the UK regularly take place. Ross Cullen, Paris.
2: UK Prime Minister Keir Starmer is hosting leaders from policing, business and education in Downing Street in an effort to counter anti-Semitism. Keir Starmer says recent attacks have now turned the issue into a crisis. Last week, two Jewish men were stabbed in North London in what police are investigating as a terrorist incident. And earlier this year, there have been arson attacks against synagogues. Community Secretary Steve Reed says the whole of society has to stand with Jewish communities.
5: We're announcing £1 million additional funding through our Common Ground programme. That is money that will go into charities and community organisations in Jewish communities so that they can do more to keep their communities safe. This cannot be something government alone deals with. We've seen an increase, an upsurge in anti-Semitic attacks and hatred against the Jewish community. We need everybody in the society to call it out for what it is.
2: From bureaus worldwide, this is FSN.
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2: From Feature Story News in London, I'm Stuart Smith. Russia and Ukraine have each announced a temporary ceasefire, but their dates are non-aligned, creating a situation of competing short-term truces. Moscow proposed a 72-hour pause around May 9th, when Russia marks the World War II Victory Day. Kyiv announced a separate, earlier ceasefire starting at midnight on May 5th. Daria Bondarchuk reports from the Russian capital.
3: Russia has announced a three-day ceasefire from May 8th through May 10th to coincide with countrywide commemorations of the victory over Nazi Germany during the World War II. At the same time, the Kremlin warned that any attempts to disrupt the celebrations would result in a retaliation, a massive missile strike specifically targeting downtown Kyiv, the country's defense ministry said. Ukraine's president, Volodymyr Zelensky, said Ukraine would observe a separate ceasefire beginning at midnight on Tuesday, May 5th. He added that Kyiv had not received an official notice from Moscow and that there was no coordination made on how the truce was expected to work. Ukraine objected the idea of a short-term, holiday-specific ceasefire, calling for a longer-term peace solution instead. Daria Bondarchuk, Moscow.
2: 19 people in France received jail terms for facilitating a network of migrant smugglers operating along the northern French coasts. Prosecutors at the trial in the northern city of Lille said those convicted worked as lookouts, masterminds, and drivers for smuggling gangs. Ross Cullen reports.
4: Law enforcement in France say they are cracking down on trafficking gangs exploiting the situation of some of the people in the migrant camps in and around northern French ports. At this trial, the defendants faced a range of charges, including participation in a criminal conspiracy, and prosecutors focused especially on the transporting of equipment like inflatable boats and life jackets from Germany to France, where unauthorized departures of migrants trying to get to the UK regularly take place. Ross Cullen, Paris.
2: UK Prime Minister Keir Starmer is hosting leaders from policing, business and education in Downing Street in an effort to counter anti-Semitism. Keir Starmer says recent attacks have now turned the issue into a crisis. Last week, two Jewish men were stabbed in North London in what police are investigating as a terrorist incident. And earlier this year, there have been arson attacks against synagogues. Community Secretary Steve Reed says the whole of society has to stand with Jewish communities.
5: We're announcing £1 million additional funding through our Common Ground programme. That is money that will go into charities and community organisations in Jewish communities so that they can do more to keep their communities safe. This cannot be something government alone deals with. We've seen an increase, an upsurge in anti-Semitic attacks and hatred against the Jewish community. We need everybody in the society to call it out for what it is.
10: With FSN Spotlight, I'm Simon Marks. Today, the mystery surrounding Banksy's latest artwork, a statue on a plinth, no less, depicting a man in a suit hoisting a large flag of indeterminate design. The flag's cloth covers the man's face, blinding him, it seems, to the fact that he is about to walk off the plinth. It's a remarkable piece of work, but how could it possibly have been put in place without anyone noticing? Estelle Lovett is an art critic, writer and broadcaster in London.
11: Westminster City Council say that they didn't grant permission for this sculpture. There was no planning for it, but no CCTV cameras caught this, especially whilst our level of security in this country has gone up to severe now. You know, it all seems rather strange, but this statue is in the company of a statue of Edward VII and Florence Nightingale and the guards of the Crimean War Memorial. So what Banksy's done is actually really clever and witty, because it's not only a comment about us and how perhaps tough governance and fierce fighting isn't good, and extremes of any type, radicalism or zealotry or fanaticism, isn't good. It diminishes the power and the authority of the other sculptures around it as well.
10: And the statue will remain in place, according to Westminster City Council. It calls Banksy's latest work a striking addition to the city's vibrant public art sector. With FSN Spotlight, I'm Simon Marks.
2: To recap the top stories, Russia and Ukraine have each announced a temporary ceasefire around World War II Victory Day celebrations, but each side's proposed dates don't line up. 19 people in France have received jail terms for facilitating a network of migrant smugglers operating along the northern French coasts, and UK Prime Minister Keir Starmer is hosting leaders from policing, business and education in Downing Street in an effort to counter anti-Semitism after two Jewish men were stabbed in North London last week. That's the latest feature story news, Stuart Smith reporting.
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2: From Feature Story News in London, I'm Stuart Smith. Russia and Ukraine have each announced a temporary ceasefire around World War II Victory Day celebrations, but each side's proposed dates don't line up. 19 people in France have received jail terms for facilitating a network of migrant smugglers operating along the northern French coasts, and UK Prime Minister Keir Starmer is hosting leaders from policing, business and education in an effort to counter anti-Semitism after two Jewish men were stabbed in North London last week.
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2: From Feature Story News in London, I'm Stuart Smith. Russia and Ukraine have each announced a temporary ceasefire, but their dates are non-aligned, creating a situation of competing short-term truces. Moscow proposed a 72-hour pause around May 9th, when Russia marks the World War II Victory Day. Kyiv announced a separate, earlier ceasefire starting at midnight on May 5th. Daria Bondarchuk reports from the Russian capital.
3: Russia has announced a three-day ceasefire from May 8th through May 10 to coincide with countrywide commemorations of the victory over Nazi Germany during the World War II. At the same time, the Kremlin warned that any attempts to disrupt the celebrations would result in a retaliation, a massive missile strike specifically targeting downtown Kyiv, the country's defense ministry said. Ukraine's president, Volodymyr Zelensky, said Ukraine would observe a separate ceasefire beginning at midnight on Tuesday, May 5th. He added that Kyiv had not received an official notice from Moscow and that there was no coordination made on how the truce was expected to work. Ukraine objected the idea of a short-term, holiday-specific ceasefire, calling for a longer-term peace solution instead. Daria Bondarchuk, Moscow.
2: 19 people in France received jail terms for facilitating a network of migrant smugglers operating along the northern French coasts. Prosecutors at the trial in the northern city of Lille said those convicted worked as lookouts, masterminds, and drivers for smuggling gangs. Ross Cullen reports.
4: Law enforcement in France say they are cracking down on trafficking gangs exploiting the situation of some of the people in the migrant camps in and around northern French ports. At this trial, the defendants faced a range of charges, including participation in a criminal conspiracy, and prosecutors focused especially on the transporting of equipment like inflatable boats and life jackets from Germany to France, where unauthorised departures of migrants trying to get to the UK regularly take place. Ross Cullen, Paris.
2: UK Prime Minister Keir Starmer is hosting leaders from policing, business and education in Downing Street in an effort to counter anti-Semitism. Keir Starmer says recent attacks have now turned the issue into a crisis. Last week, two Jewish men were stabbed in North London in what police are investigating as a terrorist incident. And earlier this year, there have been arson attacks against synagogues. Community Secretary Steve Reed says the whole of society has to stand with Jewish communities.
5: We're announcing £1 million additional funding through our Common Ground programme. That is money that will go into charities and community organisations in Jewish communities so that they can do more to keep their communities safe. This cannot be something government alone deals with. We've seen an increase, an upsurge in anti-Semitic attacks and hatred against the Jewish community. We need everybody in this society to call it out for what it is.
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2: From Feature Story News in London, I'm Stuart Smith. Russia and Ukraine have each announced a temporary ceasefire, but their dates are non-aligned, creating a situation of competing short-term truces. Moscow proposed a 72-hour pause around May 9th, when Russia marks the World War II Victory Day. Kyiv announced a separate, earlier ceasefire starting at midnight on May 5th. Daria Bondarchuk reports from the Russian capital.
3: Russia has announced a three-day ceasefire from May 8th through May 10th to coincide with countrywide commemorations of the victory over Nazi Germany during the World War II. At the same time, the Kremlin warned that any attempts to disrupt the celebrations would result in a retaliation, a massive missile strike specifically targeting downtown Kyiv, the country's defense ministry said. Ukraine's President Volodymyr Zelensky said Ukraine would observe a separate ceasefire beginning at midnight on Tuesday, May 5th. He added that Kyiv had not received an official notice from Moscow and that there was no coordination made on how the truce was expected to work. Ukraine objected the idea of a short-term, holiday-specific ceasefire, calling for a longer-term peace solution instead. Daria Bondarchuk, Moscow.
2: 19 people in France received jail terms for facilitating a network of migrant smugglers operating along the northern French coasts. Prosecutors at the trial in the northern city of Lille said those convicted worked as lookouts, masterminds, and drivers for smuggling gangs. Ross Cullen reports.
4: Law enforcement in France say they are cracking down on trafficking gangs exploiting the situation of some of the people in the migrant camps in and around northern French ports. At this trial, the defendants faced a range of charges, including participation in a criminal conspiracy, and prosecutors focused especially on the transporting of equipment like inflatable boats and life jackets from Germany to France, where unauthorised departures of migrants trying to get to the UK regularly take place. Ross Cullen, Paris.
2: UK Prime Minister Keir Starmer is hosting leaders from policing, business and education in Downing Street in an effort to counter anti-Semitism. Keir Starmer says recent attacks have now turned the issue into a crisis. Last week, two Jewish men were stabbed in North London in what police are investigating as a terrorist incident. And earlier this year, there have been arson attacks against synagogues. Community Secretary Steve Reed says the whole of society has to stand with Jewish communities.
5: We're announcing £1 million additional funding through our Common Ground programme. That is money that will go into charities and community organisations in Jewish communities so that they can do more to keep their communities safe. This cannot be something government alone deals with. We've seen an increase, an upsurge in anti-Semitic attacks and hatred against the Jewish community. We need everybody in the society to call it out for what it is.
10: With FSN Spotlight, I'm Simon Marks. Today, the mystery surrounding Banksy's latest artwork, a statue on a plinth, no less, depicting a man in a suit hoisting a large flag of indeterminate design. The flag's cloth covers the man's face, blinding him, it seems, to the fact that he is about to walk off the plinth. It's a remarkable piece of work, but how could it possibly have been put in place without anyone noticing? Estelle Lovett is an art critic, writer and broadcaster in London.
11: Westminster City Council say that they didn't grant permission for this sculpture. There was no planning for it, but no CCTV cameras caught this, especially whilst our level of security in this country has gone up to severe now. You know, it all seems rather strange, but this statue is in the company of a statue of Edward VII and Florence Nightingale and the guards of the Crimean War Memorial. So what Banksy's done is actually really clever and witty, because it's not only a comment about us and how perhaps tough governance and fierce fighting isn't good and extremes of any type, radicalism or zealotry or fanaticism, isn't good. It diminishes the power and the authority of the other sculptures around it as well.
10: And the statue will remain in place, according to Westminster City Council. It calls Banksy's latest work a striking addition to the city's vibrant public art sector. With FSN Spotlight, I'm Simon Marks.
2: To recap the top stories, Russia and Ukraine have each announced a temporary ceasefire around World War II Victory Day celebrations, but each side's proposed dates don't line up. 19 people in France have received jail terms for facilitating a network of migrant smugglers operating along the northern French coasts, and UK Prime Minister Keir Starmer is hosting leaders from policing, business and education in Downing Street in an effort to counter anti-Semitism after two Jewish men were stabbed in North London last week. That's the latest feature story news. Stuart Smith reporting.
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2: From Feature Story News in London, I'm Stuart Smith. Russia and Ukraine have each announced a temporary ceasefire around World War II Victory Day celebrations, but each side's proposed dates don't line up. 19 people in France have received jail terms for facilitating a network of migrant smugglers operating along the northern French coasts, and UK Prime Minister Keir Starmer is hosting leaders from policing, business and education in an effort to counter anti-Semitism after two Jewish men were stabbed in North London last week.
0: Radio Sydney. Boom.
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2: From Feature Story News in London, I'm Stuart Smith. Russia and Ukraine have each announced a temporary ceasefire, but their dates are non-aligned, creating a situation of competing short-term truces. Moscow proposed a 72-hour pause around May 9th, when Russia marks the World War II Victory Day. Kyiv announced a separate, earlier ceasefire starting at midnight on May 5th. Daria Bondarchuk reports from the Russian capital.
3: Russia has announced a three-day ceasefire from May 8th through May 10th to coincide with countrywide commemorations of the victory over Nazi Germany during the World War II. At the same time, the Kremlin warned that any attempts to disrupt the celebrations would result in a retaliation, a massive missile strike specifically targeting downtown Kyiv, the country's defense ministry said. Ukraine's president, Volodymyr Zelensky, said Ukraine would observe a separate ceasefire beginning at midnight on Tuesday, May 5th. He added that Kyiv had not received an official notice from Moscow and that there was no coordination made on how the truce was expected to work. Ukraine objected the idea of a short-term, holiday-specific ceasefire, calling for a longer-term peace solution instead. Daria Bondarchuk, Moscow.
2: 19 people in France received jail terms for facilitating a network of migrant smugglers operating along the northern French coasts. Prosecutors at the trial in the northern city of Lille said those convicted worked as lookouts, masterminds, and drivers for smuggling gangs. Ross Cullen reports.
4: Law enforcement in France say they are cracking down on trafficking gangs exploiting the situation of some of the people in the migrant camps in and around northern French ports. At this trial, the defendants faced a range of charges, including participation in a criminal conspiracy, and prosecutors focused especially on the transporting of equipment like inflatable boats and life jackets from Germany to France, where unauthorised departures of migrants trying to get to the UK regularly take place. Ross Cullen, Paris.
2: UK Prime Minister Keir Starmer is hosting leaders from policing, business and education in Downing Street in an effort to counter anti-Semitism. Keir Starmer says recent attacks have now turned the issue into a crisis. Last week, two Jewish men were stabbed in North London in what police are investigating as a terrorist incident. And earlier this year, there have been arson attacks against synagogues. Community Secretary Steve Reed says the whole of society has to stand with Jewish communities.
5: We're announcing £1 million additional funding through our Common Ground programme. That is money that will go into charities and community organisations in Jewish communities so that they can do more to keep their communities safe. This cannot be something government alone deals with. We've seen an increase, an upsurge in anti-Semitic attacks and hatred against the Jewish community. We need everybody in the society to call it out for what it is.
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2: From Feature Story News in London, I'm Stuart Smith. Russia and Ukraine have each announced a temporary ceasefire, but their dates are non-aligned, creating a situation of competing short-term truces. Moscow proposed a 72-hour pause around May 9th, when Russia marks the World War II Victory Day. Kyiv announced a separate, earlier ceasefire starting at midnight on May 5th. Daria Bondarchuk reports from the Russian capital.
3: Russia has announced a three-day ceasefire from May 8th through May 10th to coincide with countrywide commemorations of the victory over Nazi Germany during the World War II. At the same time, the Kremlin warned that any attempts to disrupt the celebrations would result in a retaliation, a massive missile strike specifically targeting downtown Kyiv, the country's defense ministry said. Ukraine's president, Volodymyr Zelensky, said Ukraine would observe a separate ceasefire beginning at midnight on Tuesday, May 5th. He added that Kyiv had not received an official notice from Moscow and that there was no coordination made on how the truce was expected to work. Ukraine objected the idea of a short-term, holiday-specific ceasefire, calling for a longer-term peace solution instead. Daria Bondarchuk, Moscow.
2: 19 people in France received jail terms for facilitating a network of migrant smugglers operating along the northern French coasts. Prosecutors at the trial in the northern city of Lille said those convicted worked as lookouts, masterminds, and drivers for smuggling gangs. Ross Cullen reports.
4: Law enforcement in France say they are cracking down on trafficking gangs exploiting the situation of some of the people in the migrant camps in and around northern French ports. At this trial, the defendants faced a range of charges, including participation in a criminal conspiracy, and prosecutors focused especially on the transporting of equipment like inflatable boats and life jackets from Germany to France, where unauthorised departures of migrants trying to get to the UK regularly take place. Ross Cullen, Paris.
2: UK Prime Minister Keir Starmer is hosting leaders from policing, business and education in Downing Street in an effort to counter anti-Semitism. Keir Starmer says recent attacks have now turned the issue into a crisis. Last week, two Jewish men were stabbed in North London in what police are investigating as a terrorist incident. And earlier this year, there have been arson attacks against synagogues. Community Secretary Steve Reed says the whole of society has to stand with Jewish communities.
5: We're announcing £1 million additional funding through our Common Ground programme. That is money that will go into charities and community organisations in Jewish communities so that they can do more to keep their communities safe. This cannot be something government alone deals with. We've seen an increase, an upsurge in anti-Semitic attacks and hatred against the Jewish community. We need everybody in the society to call it out for what it is.
10: With FSN Spotlight, I'm Simon Marks. Today, the mystery surrounding Banksy's latest artwork, a statue on a plinth, no less, depicting a man in a suit hoisting a large flag of indeterminate design. The flag's cloth covers the man's face, blinding him, it seems, to the fact that he is about to walk off the plinth. It's a remarkable piece of work, but how could it possibly have been put in place without anyone noticing? Estelle Lovett is an art critic, writer and broadcaster in London.
11: Westminster City Council say that they didn't grant permission for this sculpture. There was no planning for it, but no CCTV cameras caught this, especially whilst our level of security in this country has gone up to severe now. You know, it all seems rather strange, but this statue is in the company of a statue of Edward VII and Florence Nightingale and the guards of the Crimean War Memorial. So what Banksy's done is actually really clever and witty, because it's not only a comment about us and how perhaps tough governance and fierce fighting isn't good, and extremes of any type, radicalism or zealotry or fanaticism, isn't good. It diminishes the power and the authority of the other sculptures around it as well.
10: And the statue will remain in place, according to Westminster City Council. It calls Banks's latest work a striking addition to the city's vibrant public art sector. With FSN Spotlight, I'm Simon Marks.
2: To recap the top stories, Russia and Ukraine have each announced a temporary ceasefire around World War II Victory Day celebrations, but each side's proposed dates don't line up. 19 people in France have received jail terms for facilitating a network of migrant smugglers operating along the northern French coasts, and UK Prime Minister Keir Starmer is hosting leaders from policing, business and education in Downing Street in an effort to counter anti-Semitism after two Jewish men were stabbed in North London last week. That's the latest feature story news, Stuart Smith reporting.
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2: From Feature Story News in London, I'm Stuart Smith. Russia and Ukraine have each announced a temporary ceasefire around World War II Victory Day celebrations, but each side's proposed dates don't line up. 19 people in France have received jail terms for facilitating a network of migrant smugglers operating along the northern French coasts, and UK Prime Minister Keir Starmer is hosting leaders from policing, business and education in an effort to counter anti-Semitism after two Jewish men were stabbed in North London last week.
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2: From Feature Story News in London, I'm Stuart Smith. Russia and Ukraine have each announced a temporary ceasefire, but their dates are non-aligned, creating a situation of competing short-term truces. Moscow proposed a 72-hour pause around May 9th, when Russia marks the World War II Victory Day. Kyiv announced a separate, earlier ceasefire starting at midnight on May 5th. Daria Bondarchuk reports from the Russian capital.
3: Russia has announced a three-day ceasefire from May 8th through May 10th to coincide with countrywide commemorations of the victory over Nazi Germany during the World War II. At the same time, the Kremlin warned that any attempt to disrupt the celebrations would result in a retaliation, a massive missile strike specifically targeting downtown Kyiv, the country's defense ministry said. Ukraine's president, Volodymyr Zelensky, said Ukraine would observe a separate ceasefire beginning at midnight on Tuesday, May 5th. He added that Kyiv had not received an official notice from Moscow and that there was no coordination made on how the truce was expected to work. Ukraine objected the idea of a short-term, holiday-specific ceasefire, calling for a longer-term peace solution instead. Daria Bondarchuk, Moscow.
2: 19 people in France received jail terms for facilitating a network of migrant smugglers operating along the northern French coasts. Prosecutors at the trial in the northern city of Lille said those convicted worked as lookouts, masterminds, and drivers for smuggling gangs. Ross Cullen reports.
4: Law enforcement in France say they are cracking down on trafficking gangs exploiting the situation of some of the people in the migrant camps in and around northern French ports. At this trial, the defendants faced a range of charges, including participation in a criminal conspiracy, and prosecutors focused especially on the transporting of equipment like inflatable boats and life jackets from Germany to France, where unauthorized departures of migrants trying to get to the UK regularly take place. Ross Cullen, Paris.
2: UK Prime Minister Keir Starmer is hosting leaders from policing, business and education in Downing Street in an effort to counter anti-Semitism. Keir Starmer says recent attacks have now turned the issue into a crisis. Last week, two Jewish men were stabbed in North London in what police are investigating as a terrorist incident. And earlier this year, there have been arson attacks against synagogues. Community Secretary Steve Reed says the whole of society has to stand with Jewish communities.
5: We're announcing £1 million additional funding through our Common Ground programme. That is money that will go into charities and community organisations in Jewish communities so that they can do more to keep their communities safe. This cannot be something government alone deals with. We've seen an increase, an upsurge in anti-Semitic attacks and hatred against the Jewish community. We need everybody in the society to call it out for what it is.
2: From bureaus worldwide, this is FSN.
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2: From Feature Story News in London, I'm Stuart Smith. Russia and Ukraine have each announced a temporary ceasefire, but their dates are non-aligned, creating a situation of competing short-term truces. Moscow proposed a 72-hour pause around May 9th, when Russia marks the World War II Victory Day. Kyiv announced a separate, earlier ceasefire starting at midnight on May 5th. Daria Bondarchuk reports from the Russian capital.
3: Russia has announced a three-day ceasefire from May 8th through May 10th to coincide with countrywide commemorations of the victory over Nazi Germany during the World War II. At the same time, the Kremlin warned that any attempt to disrupt the celebrations would result in a retaliation, a massive missile strike specifically targeting downtown Kyiv, the country's defense ministry said. Ukraine's President Volodymyr Zelensky said Ukraine would observe a separate ceasefire beginning at midnight on Tuesday, May 5th. He added that Kyiv had not received an official notice from Moscow and that there was no coordination made on how the truce was expected to work. Ukraine objected the idea of a short-term, holiday-specific ceasefire, calling for a longer-term peace solution instead. Daria Bondarchuk, Moscow.
2: 19 people in France received jail terms for facilitating a network of migrant smugglers operating along the northern French coasts. Prosecutors at the trial in the northern city of Lille said those convicted worked as lookouts, masterminds, and drivers for smuggling gangs. Ross Cullen reports.
4: Law enforcement in France say they are cracking down on trafficking gangs exploiting the situation of some of the people in the migrant camps in and around northern French ports. At this trial, the defendants faced a range of charges, including participation in a criminal conspiracy, and prosecutors focused especially on the transporting of equipment like inflatable boats and life jackets from Germany to France, where unauthorised departures of migrants trying to get to the UK regularly take place. Ross Cullen, Paris.
2: UK Prime Minister Keir Starmer is hosting leaders from policing, business and education in Downing Street in an effort to counter anti-Semitism. Keir Starmer says recent attacks have now turned the issue into a crisis. Last week, two Jewish men were stabbed in North London in what police are investigating as a terrorist incident. And earlier this year, there have been arson attacks against synagogues. Community Secretary Steve Reed says the whole of society has to stand with Jewish communities.
5: We're announcing £1 million additional funding through our Common Ground programme. That is money that will go into charities and community organisations in Jewish communities so that they can do more to keep their communities safe. This cannot be something government alone deals with. We've seen an increase, an upsurge in anti-Semitic attacks and hatred against the Jewish community. We need everybody in this society to call it out for what it is.
10: With FSN Spotlight, I'm Simon Marks. Today, the mystery surrounding Banksy's latest artwork, a statue on a plinth, no less, depicting a man in a suit hoisting a large flag of indeterminate design. The flag's cloth covers the man's face, blinding him, it seems, to the fact that he is about to walk off the plinth. It's a remarkable piece of work, but how could it possibly have been put in place without anyone noticing? Estelle Lovett is an art critic, writer and broadcaster in London.
11: Westminster City Council say that they didn't grant permission for this.
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2: From Feature Story News in London, I'm Stuart Smith. Russia and Ukraine have each announced a temporary ceasefire around World War II Victory Day celebrations, but each side's proposed dates don't line up. 19 people in France have received jail terms for facilitating a network of migrant smugglers operating along the northern French coasts, and UK Prime Minister Keir Starmer is hosting leaders from policing, business and education in an effort to counter anti-Semitism after two Jewish men were stabbed in North London last week.
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2: From Feature Story News in London, I'm Stuart Smith. Russia and Ukraine have each announced a temporary ceasefire, but their dates are non-aligned, creating a situation of competing short-term truces. Moscow proposed a 72-hour pause around May 9th, when Russia marks the World War II Victory Day. Kyiv announced a separate, earlier ceasefire starting at midnight on May 5th. Daria Bondarchuk reports from the Russian capital.
3: Russia has announced a three-day ceasefire from May 8th through May 10th to coincide with countrywide commemorations of the victory over Nazi Germany during the World War II. At the same time, the Kremlin warned that any attempt to disrupt the celebrations would result in a retaliation, a massive missile strike specifically targeting downtown Kyiv, the country's defense ministry said. Ukraine's president, Volodymyr Zelensky, said Ukraine would observe a separate ceasefire beginning at midnight on Tuesday, May 5th. He added that Kyiv had not received an official notice from Moscow and that there was no coordination made on how the truce was expected to work. Ukraine objected the idea of a short-term, holiday-specific ceasefire, calling for a longer-term peace solution instead. Daria Bondarchuk, Moscow.
2: 19 people in France received jail terms for facilitating a network of migrant smugglers operating along the northern French coasts. Prosecutors at the trial in the northern city of Lille said those convicted worked as lookouts, masterminds, and drivers for smuggling gangs. Ross Cullen reports.
4: Law enforcement in France say they are cracking down on trafficking gangs exploiting the situation of some of the people in the migrant camps in and around northern French ports. At this trial, the defendants faced a range of charges, including participation in a criminal conspiracy, and prosecutors focused especially on the transporting of equipment like inflatable boats and life jackets from Germany to France, where unauthorised departures of migrants trying to get to the UK regularly take place. Ross Cullen, Paris.
2: UK Prime Minister Keir Starmer is hosting leaders from policing, business and education in Downing Street in an effort to counter anti-Semitism. Keir Starmer says recent attacks have now turned the issue into a crisis. Last week, two Jewish men were stabbed in North London in what police are investigating as a terrorist incident. And earlier this year, there have been arson attacks against synagogues. Community Secretary Steve Reed says the whole of society has to stand with Jewish communities.
5: We're announcing £1 million additional funding through our Common Ground programme. That is money that will go into charities and community organisations in Jewish communities so that they can do more to keep their communities safe. This cannot be something government alone deals with. We've seen an increase, an upsurge in anti-Semitic attacks and hatred against the Jewish community. We need everybody in the society to call it out for what it is.
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2: From Feature Story News in London, I'm Stuart Smith. Russia and Ukraine have each announced a temporary ceasefire, but their dates are non-aligned, creating a situation of competing short-term truces. Moscow proposed a 72-hour pause around May 9th, when Russia marks the World War II Victory Day. Kyiv announced a separate, earlier ceasefire starting at midnight on May 5th. Daria Bondarchuk reports from the Russian capital.
3: Russia has announced a three-day ceasefire from May 8th through May 10th to coincide with countrywide commemorations of the victory over Nazi Germany during the World War II. At the same time, the Kremlin warned that any attempt to disrupt the celebrations would result in a retaliation, a massive missile strike specifically targeting downtown Kyiv, the country's defense ministry said. Ukraine's president, Volodymyr Zelensky, said Ukraine would observe a separate ceasefire beginning at midnight on Tuesday, May 5th. He added that Kyiv had not received an official notice from Moscow and that there was no coordination made on how the truce was expected to work.

0: the migrant camps in and around northern French ports. At this trial, the defendants faced a range of charges, including participation in a criminal conspiracy, and prosecutors focused especially on the transporting of equipment like inflatable boats and life jackets from Germany to France, where unauthorised departures of migrants trying to get to the UK regularly take place. Ross Cullen, Paris.
1: UK Prime Minister Keir Starmer is hosting leaders from policing, business and education in Downing Street in an effort to counter anti-Semitism. Keir Starmer says recent attacks have now turned the issue into a crisis. Last week, two Jewish men were stabbed in North London in what police are investigating as a terrorist incident. And earlier this year, there have been arson attacks against synagogues. Community Secretary Steve Reed says the whole of society has to stand with Jewish communities.
2: We're announcing £1 million additional funding through our Common Ground programme. That is money that will go into charities and community organisations in Jewish communities so that they can do more to keep their communities safe. This cannot be something government alone deals with. We've seen an increase, an upsurge in anti-Semitic attacks and hatred against the Jewish community. We need everybody in the society to call it out for what it is.
3: With FSN Spotlight, I'm Simon Marks. Today, the mystery surrounding Banksy's latest artwork, a statue on a plinth, no less, depicting a man in a suit hoisting a large flag of indeterminate design. The flag's cloth covers the man's face, blinding him, it seems, to the fact that he is about to walk off the plinth. It's a remarkable piece of work, but how could it possibly have been put in place without anyone noticing? Estelle Lovett is an art critic, writer and broadcaster in London.
4: Westminster City Council say that they didn't grant permission for this sculpture. There was no planning for it, but no CCTV cameras caught this, especially whilst our level of security in this country has gone up to severe now. You know, it all seems rather strange, but this statue is in the company of a statue of Edward VII and Florence Nightingale and the guards of the Crimean War Memorial. So what Banksy's done is actually really clever and witty, because it's not only a comment about us and how perhaps tough governance and fierce fighting isn't good and extremes of any type, radicalism or zealotry or fanaticism, isn't good. It diminishes the power and the authority of the other sculptures around it as well.
3: And the statue will remain in place, according to Westminster City Council. It calls Banksy's latest work a striking addition to the city's vibrant public art sector. With FSN Spotlight, I'm Simon Marks.
1: To recap the top stories, Russia and Ukraine have each announced a temporary ceasefire around World War II Victory Day celebrations, but each side's proposed dates don't line up. 19 people in France have received jail terms for facilitating a network of migrant smugglers operating along the northern French coasts, and UK Prime Minister Keir Starmer is hosting leaders from policing, business and education in Downing Street in an effort to counter anti-Semitism after two Jewish men were stabbed in North London last week. That's the latest Feature Story News, Stuart Smith reporting. From Feature Story News in London, I'm Stuart Smith. Russia and Ukraine have each announced a temporary ceasefire around World War II Victory Day celebrations, but each side's proposed dates don't line up. 19 people in France have received jail terms for facilitating a network of migrant smugglers operating along the northern French coasts, and UK Prime Minister Keir Starmer is hosting leaders from policing, business and education in an effort to counter anti-Semitism after two Jewish men were stabbed in North London last week.
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1: From Feature Story News in London, I'm Stuart Smith. Russia and Ukraine have each announced a temporary ceasefire, but their dates are non-aligned, creating a situation of competing short-term truces. Moscow proposed a 72-hour pause around May 9th, when Russia marks the World War II Victory Day. Kyiv announced a separate, earlier ceasefire starting at midnight on May 5th. Daria Bondarchuk reports from the Russian capital.
2: Russia has announced a three-day ceasefire from May 8th through May 10th to coincide with countrywide commemorations of the victory over Nazi Germany during the World War II. At the same time, the Kremlin warned that any attempts to disrupt the celebrations would result in a retaliation, a massive missile strike specifically targeting downtown Kyiv, the country's defense ministry said. Ukraine's president, Volodymyr Zelensky, said Ukraine would observe a separate ceasefire beginning at midnight on Tuesday, May 5th. He added that Kyiv had not received an official notice from Moscow and that there was no coordination made on how the truce was expected to work. Ukraine objected the idea of a short-term, holiday-specific ceasefire, calling for a longer-term peace solution instead. Daria Bondarchuk, Moscow.
1: 19 people in France received jail terms for facilitating a network of migrant smugglers operating along the northern French coasts. Prosecutors at the trial in the northern city of Lille said those convicted worked as lookouts, masterminds, and drivers for smuggling gangs. Ross Cullen reports.
3: Law enforcement in France say they are cracking down on trafficking gangs exploiting the situation of some of the people in the migrant camps in and around northern French ports. At this trial, the defendants faced a range of charges, including participation in a criminal conspiracy, and prosecutors focused especially on the transporting of equipment like inflatable boats and life jackets from Germany to France, where unauthorised departures of migrants trying to get to the UK regularly take place. Ross Cullen, Paris.
1: UK Prime Minister Keir Starmer is hosting leaders from policing, business and education in Downing Street in an effort to counter anti-Semitism. Keir Starmer says recent attacks have now turned the issue into a crisis. Last week, two Jewish men were stabbed in North London in what police are investigating as a terrorist incident. And earlier this year, there have been arson attacks against synagogues. Community Secretary Steve Reed says the whole of society has to stand with Jewish communities.
4: We're announcing £1 million additional funding through our Common Ground programme. That is money that will go into charities and community organisations in Jewish communities so that they can do more to keep their communities safe. This cannot be something government alone deals with. We've seen an increase, an upsurge in anti-Semitic attacks and hatred against the Jewish community. We need everybody in the society to call it out for what it is.
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1: From Feature Story News in London, I'm Stuart Smith. Russia and Ukraine have each announced a temporary ceasefire, but their dates are non-aligned, creating a situation of competing short-term truces. Moscow proposed a 72-hour pause around May 9th, when Russia marks the World War II Victory Day. Kyiv announced a separate, earlier ceasefire starting at midnight on May 5th. Daria Bondarchuk reports from the Russian capital.
2: Russia has announced a three-day ceasefire from May 8th through May 10 to coincide with countrywide commemorations of the victory over Nazi Germany during the World War II. At the same time, the Kremlin warned that any attempts to disrupt the celebrations would result in a retaliation, a massive missile strike specifically targeting downtown Kyiv, the country's defense ministry said. Ukraine's president, Volodymyr Zelensky, said Ukraine would observe a separate ceasefire beginning at midnight on Tuesday, May 5th. He added that Kyiv had not received an official notice from Moscow and that there was no coordination made on how the truce was expected to work. Ukraine objected the idea of a short-term, holiday-specific ceasefire, calling for a longer-term peace solution instead. Daria Bondarchuk, Moscow.
1: 19 people in France received jail terms for facilitating a network of migrant smugglers operating along the northern French coasts. Prosecutors at the trial in the northern city of Lille said those convicted worked as lookouts, masterminds, and drivers for smuggling gangs. Ross Cullen reports.
3: Law enforcement in France say they are cracking down on trafficking gangs exploiting the situation of some of the people in the migrant camps in and around northern French ports. At this trial, the defendants faced a range of charges, including participation in a criminal conspiracy, and prosecutors focused especially on the transporting of equipment like inflatable boats and life jackets from Germany to France, where unauthorised departures of migrants trying to get to the UK regularly take place. Ross Cullen, Paris.
1: UK Prime Minister Keir Starmer is hosting leaders from policing, business and education in Downing Street in an effort to counter anti-Semitism. Keir Starmer says recent attacks have now turned the issue into a crisis. Last week, two Jewish men were stabbed in North London in what police are investigating as a terrorist incident. And earlier this year, there have been arson attacks against synagogues. Community Secretary Steve Reed says the whole of society has to stand with Jewish communities.
4: We're announcing £1 million additional funding through our Common Ground programme. That is money that will go into charities and community organisations in Jewish communities so that they can do more to keep their communities safe. This cannot be something government alone deals with. We've seen an increase, an upsurge in anti-Semitic attacks and hatred against the Jewish community. We need everybody in the society to call it out for what it is.
7: With FSN Spotlight, I'm Simon Marks. Today, the mystery surrounding Banksy's latest artwork, a statue on a plinth, no less, depicting a man in a suit hoisting a large flag of indeterminate design. The flag's cloth covers the man's face, blinding him, it seems, to the fact that he is about to walk off the plinth. It's a remarkable piece of work, but how could it possibly have been put in place without anyone noticing? Estelle Lovett is an art critic, writer and broadcaster in London.
8: Westminster City Council say that they didn't grant permission for this sculpture. There was no planning for it, but no CCTV cameras caught this, especially whilst our level of security in this country has gone up to severe now. You know, it all seems rather strange, but this statue is in the company of a statue of Edward VII and Florence Nightingale and the guards of the Crimean War Memorial. So what Banksy's done is actually really clever and witty, because it's not only a comment about us and how perhaps tough governance and fierce fighting isn't good, and extremes of any type, radicalism or zealotry or fanaticism, isn't good. It diminishes the power and the authority of the other sculptures around it as well.
7: And the statue will remain in place, according to Westminster City Council. It calls Banksy's latest work a striking addition to the city's vibrant public art sector. With FSN Spotlight, I'm Simon Marks.
1: To recap the top stories, Russia and Ukraine have each announced a temporary ceasefire around World War II Victory Day celebrations, but each side's proposed dates don't line up. 19 people in France have received jail terms for facilitating a network of migrant smugglers operating along the northern French coasts, and UK Prime Minister Keir Starmer is hosting leaders from policing, business and education in Downing Street in an effort to counter anti-Semitism after two Jewish men were stabbed in North London last week. That's the latest Feature Story News, Stuart Smith reporting.
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1: From Feature Story News in London, I'm Stuart Smith. Russia and Ukraine have each announced a temporary ceasefire around World War II Victory Day celebrations, but each side's proposed dates don't line up. 19 people in France have received jail terms for facilitating a network of migrant smugglers operating along the northern French coasts. And UK Prime Minister Keir Starmer is hosting leaders from policing, business and education in an effort to counter anti-Semitism after two Jewish men were stabbed in North London last week.
11: Radio Sydney.
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1: From Feature Story News in London, I'm Stuart Smith. Russia and Ukraine have each announced a temporary ceasefire, but their dates are non-aligned, creating a situation of competing short-term truces. Moscow proposed a 72-hour pause around May 9th, when Russia marks the World War II Victory Day. Kyiv announced a separate, earlier ceasefire starting at midnight on May 5th. Daria Bondarchuk reports from the Russian capital.
2: Russia has announced a three-day ceasefire from May 8th through May 10th to coincide with countrywide commemorations of the victory over Nazi Germany during the World War II. At the same time, the Kremlin warned that any attempt to disrupt the celebrations would result in a retaliation, a massive missile strike specifically targeting downtown Kyiv, the country's defense ministry said. Ukraine's president, Volodymyr Zelensky, said Ukraine would observe a separate ceasefire beginning at midnight on Tuesday, May 5th. He added that Kyiv had not received an official notice from Moscow and that there was no coordination made on how the truce was expected to work. Ukraine objected the idea of a short-term, holiday-specific ceasefire, calling for a longer-term peace solution instead. Daria Bondarchuk, Moscow.
1: 19 people in France received jail terms for facilitating a network of migrant smugglers operating along the northern French coasts. Prosecutors at the trial in the northern city of Lille said those convicted worked as lookouts, masterminds, and drivers for smuggling gangs. Ross Cullen reports.
3: Law enforcement in France say they are cracking down on trafficking gangs exploiting the situation of some of the people in the migrant camps in and around northern French ports. At this trial, the defendants faced a range of charges, including participation in a criminal conspiracy, and prosecutors focused especially on the transporting of equipment like inflatable boats and life jackets from Germany to France, where unauthorised departures of migrants trying to get to the UK regularly take place. Ross Cullen, Paris.
1: UK Prime Minister Keir Starmer is hosting leaders from policing, business and education in Downing Street in an effort to counter anti-Semitism. Keir Starmer says recent attacks have now turned the issue into a crisis. Last week, two Jewish men were stabbed in North London in what police are investigating as a terrorist incident. And earlier this year, there have been arson attacks against synagogues. Community Secretary Steve Reed says the whole of society has to stand with Jewish communities.
4: We're announcing £1 million additional funding through our Common Ground programme. That is money that will go into charities and community organisations in Jewish communities so that they can do more to keep their communities safe. This cannot be something government alone deals with. We've seen an increase, an upsurge in anti-Semitic attacks and hatred against the Jewish community. We need everybody in the society to call it out for what it is.
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1: From Feature Story News in London, I'm Stuart Smith. Russia and Ukraine have each announced a temporary ceasefire, but their dates are non-aligned, creating a situation of competing short-term truces. Moscow proposed a 72-hour pause around May 9th, when Russia marks the World War II Victory Day. Kyiv announced a separate, earlier ceasefire starting at midnight on May 5th. Daria Bondarchuk reports from the Russian capital.
2: Russia has announced a three-day ceasefire from May 8th through May 10th to coincide with countrywide commemorations of the victory over Nazi Germany during the World War II. At the same time, the Kremlin warned that any attempt to disrupt the celebrations would result in a retaliation, a massive missile strike specifically targeting downtown Kyiv, the country's defense ministry said. Ukraine's president, Volodymyr Zelensky, said Ukraine would observe a separate ceasefire beginning at midnight on Tuesday, May 5th. He added that Kyiv had not received an official notice from Moscow and that there was no coordination made on how the truce was expected to work. Ukraine objected the idea of a short-term, holiday-specific ceasefire, calling for a longer-term peace solution instead. Daria Bondarchuk, Moscow.
1: 19 people in France received jail terms for facilitating a network of migrant smugglers operating along the northern French coasts. Prosecutors at the trial in the northern city of Lille said those convicted worked as lookouts, masterminds, and drivers for smuggling gangs. Ross Cullen reports.
3: Law enforcement in France say they are cracking down on trafficking gangs exploiting the situation of some of the people in the migrant camps in and around northern French ports. At this trial, the defendants faced a range of charges, including participation in a criminal conspiracy, and prosecutors focused especially on the transporting of equipment like inflatable boats and life jackets from Germany to France, where unauthorised departures of migrants trying to get to the UK regularly take place. Ross Cullen, Paris.
1: UK Prime Minister Keir Starmer is hosting leaders from policing, business and education in Downing Street in an effort to counter anti-Semitism. Keir Starmer says recent attacks have now turned the issue into a crisis. Last week, two Jewish men were stabbed in North London in what police are investigating as a terrorist incident. And earlier this year, there have been arson attacks against synagogues. Community Secretary Steve Reed says the whole of society has to stand with Jewish communities.
4: We're announcing £1 million additional funding through our Common Ground programme. That is money that will go into charities and community organisations in Jewish communities so that they can do more to keep their communities safe. This cannot be something government alone deals with. We've seen an increase, an upsurge in anti-Semitic attacks and hatred against the Jewish community. We need everybody in the society to call it out for what it is.
7: With FSN Spotlight, I'm Simon Marks. Today, the mystery surrounding Banksy's latest artwork, a statue on a plinth, no less, depicting a man in a suit hoisting a large flag of indeterminate design. The flag's cloth covers the man's face, blinding him, it seems, to the fact that he is about to walk off the plinth. It's a remarkable piece of work, but how could it possibly have been put in place without anyone noticing? Estelle Lovett is an art critic, writer and broadcaster in London.
8: Westminster City Council say that they didn't grant permission for this sculpture. There was no planning for it, but no CCTV cameras caught this, especially whilst our level of security in this country has gone up to severe now. You know, it all seems rather strange, but this statue is in the company of a statue of Edward VII and Florence Nightingale and the guards of the Crimean War Memorial. So what Banksy's done is actually really clever and witty, because it's not only a comment about us and how perhaps tough governance and fierce fighting isn't good and extremes of any type, radicalism or zealotry or fanaticism, isn't good. It diminishes the power and the authority of the other sculptures around it as well.
7: And the statue will remain in place, according to Westminster City Council. It calls Banksy's latest work a striking addition to the city's vibrant public art sector. With FSN Spotlight, I'm Simon Marks.
1: To recap the top stories, Russia and Ukraine have each announced a temporary ceasefire around World War II Victory Day celebrations, but each side's proposed dates don't line up. 19 people in France have received jail terms for facilitating a network of migrant smugglers operating along the northern French coasts, and UK Prime Minister Keir Starmer is hosting leaders from policing, business and education in Downing Street in an effort to counter anti-Semitism after two Jewish men were stabbed in North London last week. That's the latest feature story news, Stuart Smith reporting.
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1: From Feature Story News in London, I'm Stuart Smith. Russia and Ukraine have each announced a temporary ceasefire around World War II Victory Day celebrations, but each side's proposed dates don't line up. 19 people in France have received jail terms for facilitating a network of migrant smugglers operating along the northern French coasts, and UK Prime Minister Keir Starmer is hosting leaders from policing, business and education in an effort to counter anti-Semitism after two Jewish men were stabbed in North London last week.
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1: From Feature Story News in London, I'm Stuart Smith. Russia and Ukraine have each announced a temporary ceasefire, but their dates are non-aligned, creating a situation of competing short-term truces. Moscow proposed a 72-hour pause around May 9th, when Russia marks the World War II Victory Day. Kyiv announced a separate, earlier ceasefire starting at midnight on May 5th. Daria Bondarchuk reports from the Russian capital.
2: Russia has announced a three-day ceasefire from May 8th through May 10th to coincide with countrywide commemorations of the victory over Nazi Germany during the World War II. At the same time, the Kremlin warned that any attempts to disrupt the celebrations would result in a retaliation, a massive missile strike specifically targeting downtown Kyiv, the country's defense ministry said. Ukraine's president, Volodymyr Zelensky, said Ukraine would observe a separate ceasefire beginning at midnight on Tuesday, May 5th. He added that Kyiv had not received an official notice from Moscow and that there was no coordination made on how the truce was expected to work. Ukraine objected the idea of a short-term, holiday-specific ceasefire, calling for a longer-term peace solution instead. Daria Bondarchuk, Moscow.
1: 19 people in France received jail terms for facilitating a network of migrant smugglers operating along the northern French coasts. Prosecutors at the trial in the northern city of Lille said those convicted worked as lookouts, masterminds, and drivers for smuggling gangs. Ross Cullen reports.
3: Law enforcement in France say they are cracking down on trafficking gangs exploiting the situation of some of the people in the migrant camps in and around northern French ports. At this trial, the defendants faced a range of charges, including participation in a criminal conspiracy, and prosecutors focused especially on the transporting of equipment like inflatable boats and life jackets from Germany to France, where unauthorised departures of migrants trying to get to the UK regularly take place. Ross Cullen, Paris.
1: UK Prime Minister Keir Starmer is hosting leaders from policing, business and education in Downing Street in an effort to counter anti-Semitism. Keir Starmer says recent attacks have now turned the issue into a crisis. Last week, two Jewish men were stabbed in North London in what police are investigating as a terrorist incident. And earlier this year, there have been arson attacks against synagogues. Community Secretary Steve Reed says the whole of society has to stand with Jewish communities.
4: We're announcing £1 million additional funding through our Common Ground programme. That is money that will go into charities and community organisations in Jewish communities so that they can do more to keep their communities safe. This cannot be something government alone deals with. We've seen an increase, an upsurge in anti-Semitic attacks and hatred against the Jewish community. We need everybody in the society to call it out for what it is.
1: From bureaus worldwide, this is FSN.
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1: From Feature Story News in London, I'm Stuart Smith. Russia and Ukraine have each announced a temporary ceasefire, but their dates are non-aligned, creating a situation of competing short-term truces. Moscow proposed a 72-hour pause around May 9th, when Russia marks the World War II Victory Day. Kyiv announced a separate, earlier ceasefire starting at midnight on May 5th. Daria Bondarchuk reports from the Russian capital.
2: Russia has announced a three-day ceasefire from May 8th through May 10th to coincide with countrywide commemorations of the victory over Nazi Germany during the World War II. At the same time, the Kremlin warned that any attempt to disrupt the celebrations would result in a retaliation, a massive missile strike specifically targeting downtown Kyiv, the country's defense ministry said. Ukraine's president, Volodymyr Zelensky, said Ukraine would observe a separate ceasefire beginning at midnight on Tuesday, May 5th. He added that Kyiv had not received an official notice from Moscow and that there was no coordination made on how the truce was expected to work. Ukraine objected the idea of a short-term, holiday-specific ceasefire, calling for a longer-term peace solution instead. Daria Bondarchuk, Moscow.
1: 19 people in France received jail terms for facilitating a network of migrant smugglers operating along the northern French coasts. Prosecutors at the trial in the northern city of Lille said those convicted worked as lookouts, masterminds, and drivers for smuggling gangs. Ross Cullen reports.
3: Law enforcement in France say they are cracking down on trafficking gangs exploiting the situation of some of the people in the migrant camps in and around northern French ports. At this trial, the defendants faced a range of charges, including participation in a criminal conspiracy, and prosecutors focused especially on the transporting of equipment like inflatable boats and life jackets from Germany to France, where unauthorised departures of migrants trying to get to the UK regularly take place. Ross Cullen, Paris.
1: UK Prime Minister Keir Starmer is hosting leaders from policing, business and education in Downing Street in an effort to counter anti-Semitism. Keir Starmer says recent attacks have now turned the issue into a crisis. Last week, two Jewish men were stabbed in North London in what police are investigating as a terrorist incident. And earlier this year, there have been arson attacks against synagogues. Community Secretary Steve Reed says the whole of society has to stand with Jewish communities.
4: We're announcing £1 million additional funding through our Common Ground programme. That is money that will go into charities and community organisations in Jewish communities so that they can do more to keep their communities safe. This cannot be something government alone deals with. We've seen an increase, an upsurge in anti-Semitic attacks and hatred against the Jewish community. We need everybody in the society to call it out for what it is.
7: With FSN Spotlight, I'm Simon Marks. Today, the mystery surrounding Banksy's latest artwork, a statue on a plinth, no less, depicting a man in a suit hoisting a large flag of indeterminate design. The flag's cloth covers the man's face, blinding him, it seems, to the fact that he is about to walk off the plinth. It's a remarkable piece of work, but how could it possibly have been put in place without anyone noticing? Estelle Lovett is an art critic, writer and broadcaster in London.
8: Westminster City Council say that they didn't grant permission for this sculpture. There was no planning for it, but no CCTV cameras caught this, especially whilst our level of security in this country has gone up to severe now. You know, it all seems rather strange, but this statue is in the company of a statue of Edward VII and Florence Nightingale and the guards of the Crimean War Memorial. So what Banksy's done is actually really clever and witty, because it's not only a comment about us and how perhaps tough governance and fierce fighting isn't good and extremes of any type, radicalism or zealotry or fanaticism, isn't good. It diminishes the power and the authority of the other sculptures around it as well.
7: And the statue will remain in place, according to Westminster City Council. It calls Banksy's latest work a striking addition to the city's vibrant public art sector. With FSN Spotlight, I'm Simon Marks.
1: To recap the top stories, Russia and Ukraine have each announced a temporary ceasefire around World War II Victory Day celebrations, but each side's proposed dates don't line up. 19 people in France have received jail terms for facilitating a network of migrant smugglers operating along the northern French coasts, and UK Prime Minister Keir Starmer is hosting leaders from policing, business and education in Downing Street in an effort to counter anti-Semitism after two Jewish men were stabbed in North London last week. That's the latest feature story news, Stuart Smith reporting.
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1: From Feature Story News in London, I'm Stuart Smith. Russia and Ukraine have each announced a temporary ceasefire around World War II Victory Day celebrations, but each side's proposed dates don't line up. 19 people in France have received jail terms for facilitating a network of migrant smugglers operating along the northern French coasts, and UK Prime Minister Keir Starmer is hosting leaders from policing, business and education in an effort to counter anti-Semitism after two Jewish men were stabbed in North London last week.
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17: Hear that? That's the Cancer Council New South Wales Sun Sound, playing at your local pool, reminding teens to be sun safe and reapply their sunscreen when you're not around. But to do that, your teen's got to have sunscreen. So here's the deal. If you send your teen to the pool with sunscreen, the Sun Sound has got it covered from there.
1: From Feature Story News in London, I'm Stuart Smith. Russia and Ukraine have each announced a temporary ceasefire, but their dates are non-aligned, creating a situation of competing short-term truces. Moscow proposed a 72-hour pause around May 9th, when Russia marks the World War II Victory Day. Kyiv announced a separate, earlier ceasefire starting at midnight on May 5th. Daria Bondarchuk reports from the Russian capital.
2: Russia has announced a three-day ceasefire from May 8th through May 10 to coincide with countrywide commemorations of the victory over Nazi Germany during the World War II. At the same time, the Kremlin warned that any attempt to disrupt the celebrations would result in a retaliation, a massive missile strike specifically targeting downtown Kyiv, the country's defense ministry said. Ukraine's President Volodymyr Zelensky said Ukraine would observe a separate ceasefire beginning at midnight on Tuesday, May 5th. He added that Kyiv had not received an official notice from Moscow and that there was no coordination made on how the truce was expected to work. Ukraine objected the idea of a short-term, holiday-specific ceasefire, calling for a longer-term peace solution instead. Daria Bondarchuk, Moscow.
1: 19 people in France received jail terms for facilitating a network of migrant smugglers operating along the northern French coasts. Prosecutors at the trial in the northern city of Lille said those convicted worked as lookouts, masterminds, and drivers for smuggling gangs. Ross Cullen reports.
3: Law enforcement in France say they are cracking down on trafficking gangs exploiting the situation of some of the people in the migrant camps in and around northern French ports. At this trial, the defendants faced a range of charges, including participation in a criminal conspiracy, and prosecutors focused especially on the transporting of equipment like inflatable boats and life jackets from Germany to France, where unauthorised departures of migrants trying to get to the UK regularly take place. Ross Cullen, Paris.
1: UK Prime Minister Keir Starmer is hosting leaders from policing, business and education in Downing Street in an effort to counter anti-Semitism. Keir Starmer says recent attacks have now turned the issue into a crisis. Last week, two Jewish men were stabbed in North London in what police are investigating as a terrorist incident. And earlier this year, there have been arson attacks against synagogues. Community Secretary Steve Reed says the whole of society has to stand with Jewish communities.
4: We're announcing £1 million additional funding through our Common Ground programme. That is money that will go into charities and community organisations in Jewish communities so that they can do more to keep their communities safe. This cannot be something government alone deals with. We've seen an increase, an upsurge in anti-Semitic attacks and hatred against the Jewish community. We need everybody in the society to call it out for what it is.
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1: From Feature Story News in London, I'm Stuart Smith. Russia and Ukraine have each announced a temporary ceasefire, but their dates are non-aligned, creating a situation of competing short-term truces. Moscow proposed a 72-hour pause around May 9th, when Russia marks the World War II Victory Day. Kyiv announced a separate, earlier ceasefire starting at midnight on May 5th. Daria Bondarchuk reports from the Russian capital.
2: Russia has announced a three-day ceasefire from May 8th through May 10th to coincide with countrywide commemorations of the victory over Nazi Germany during the World War II. At the same time, the Kremlin warned that any attempts to disrupt the celebrations would result in a retaliation, a massive missile strike specifically targeting downtown Kyiv, the country's defense ministry said. Ukraine's president, Volodymyr Zelensky, said Ukraine would observe a separate ceasefire beginning at midnight on Tuesday, May 5th. He added that Kyiv had not received an official notice from Moscow and that there was no coordination made on how the truce was expected to work. Ukraine objected the idea of a short-term, holiday-specific ceasefire, calling for a longer-term peace solution instead. Daria Bondarchuk, Moscow.
1: 19 people in France received jail terms for facilitating a network of migrant smugglers operating along the northern French coasts. Prosecutors at the trial in the northern city of Lille said those convicted worked as lookouts, masterminds, and drivers for smuggling gangs. Ross Cullen reports.
3: Law enforcement in France say they are cracking down on trafficking gangs exploiting the situation of some of the people in the migrant camps in and around northern French ports. At this trial, the defendants faced a range of charges, including participation in a criminal conspiracy, and prosecutors focused especially on the transporting of equipment like inflatable boats and life jackets from Germany to France, where unauthorised departures of migrants trying to get to the UK regularly take place. Ross Cullen, Paris.
1: UK Prime Minister Keir Starmer is hosting leaders from policing, business and education in Downing Street in an effort to counter anti-Semitism. Keir Starmer says recent attacks have now turned the issue into a crisis. Last week, two Jewish men were stabbed in North London in what police are investigating as a terrorist incident. And earlier this year, there have been arson attacks against synagogues. Community Secretary Steve Reed says the whole of society has to stand with Jewish communities.
4: We're announcing £1 million additional funding through our Common Ground programme. That is money that will go into charities and community organisations in Jewish communities so that they can do more to keep their communities safe. This cannot be something government alone deals with. We've seen an increase, an upsurge in anti-Semitic attacks and hatred against the Jewish community. We need everybody in the society to call it out for what it is.
7: With FSN Spotlight, I'm Simon Marks. Today, the mystery surrounding Banksy's latest artwork, a statue on a plinth, no less, depicting a man in a suit hoisting a large flag of indeterminate design. The flag's cloth covers the man's face, blinding him, it seems, to the fact that he is about to walk off the plinth. It's a remarkable piece of work, but how could it possibly have been put in place without anyone noticing? Estelle Lovett is an art critic, writer and broadcaster in London.
8: Westminster City Council say that they didn't grant permission for this sculpture. There was no planning for it, but no CCTV cameras caught this, especially whilst our level of security in this country has gone up to severe now. You know, it all seems rather strange, but this statue is in the company of a statue of Edward VII and Florence Nightingale and the guards of the Crimean War.
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21: From Feature Story News in Washington, I'm Nick Harper. US Defense Secretary Pete Hegseth says a ceasefire with Iran remains, despite attacks in the Strait of Hormuz. It comes as gas prices for US motorists are nearing a new record during the Iran conflict of nearly $4.50 a gallon. Former New York City Mayor Rudy Giuliani remains in hospital, and Chinese President Xi Jinping is urging efforts to increase following an explosion at a fireworks factory that killed 26 people.
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21: From Feature Story News in Washington, I'm Nick Harper. US Defense Secretary Pete Hegseth says the ceasefire with Iran remains, despite attacks in the Strait of Hormuz, as Washington and Tehran fight to control the strategic waterway. Ever since, Tony Waterman has more from Washington.
11: Secretary Hegseth called the two missions separate and distinct, although most experts say the operations are intractably intertwined. For now, Hegseth insists the ceasefire is not over, despite both sides exchanging fire on Monday, Iran lobbing missiles and drones, while the U.S. military says it destroyed six Iranian fast boats that tried to interfere with its operations. Joint Chiefs of Staff General Dan Kane says Iran has attacked the U.S. more than 10 times since the ceasefire was announced a month ago, but he said they were all below the threshold of restarting major combat operations.
21: Meanwhile, U.S. gas prices for motorists is nearing a new record during the Iran conflict of nearly $4.50 a gallon. On Tuesday, President Donald Trump said the increase is a small price to pay to achieve peace with Iran. Former New York City Mayor Rudy Giuliani remains in a Florida hospital this Tuesday. He was admitted over the weekend, but the reason for his hospitalization was unclear. Ever since, Mitch McCann has more from New York.
22: The 81-year-old spokesperson Ted Goodman said that Mr. Giuliani was being treated for pneumonia, adding that he was previously diagnosed with restrictive airway disease after his response to the 9/11 terror attacks in 2001. Mr. Giuliani was last reported to still be in a critical but stable condition. Mr. Goodman said that the condition adds complications to any respiratory illness and that the virus quickly overwhelmed his body, requiring mechanical ventilation. New York Mayor Zoran Mamdani said in a statement, "We do keep him and his family in our prayers at this time." While his predecessor, Eric Adams, wrote, "I'm praying for Rudy and his family and hoping for a full recovery." Mitch McCann, New York.
21: Chinese President Xi Jinping has urged all-out efforts to search for people who are still unaccounted for following an explosion at a fireworks plant in central China. At least 26 people died and 61 others were injured. As FSN's Laura Westbrook reports from Hong Kong.
23: Online footage showed white smoke billowing high into the air at the explosion site. And there was also damage to homes at nearby villages. Footage showing that glass was shattered and some doors also broken at some homes at nearby villages. Also, residents reported that heavy rocks were blown onto the road in the blast. Now, rescue efforts and response efforts are ongoing. Around 480 personnel, including firefighters, rescuers and medical personnel, they have been on the scene.
21: From Bureaus Worldwide, this is FSN.
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21: From Feature Story News in Washington, I'm Nick Harper. US Defense Secretary Pete Hegseth says the ceasefire with Iran remains, despite attacks in the Strait of Hormuz, as Washington and Tehran fight to control the strategic waterway. Ever since, Tony Waterman has more from Washington.
11: Secretary Hegseth called the two missions separate and distinct, although most experts say the operations are intractably intertwined. For now, Hegseth insists the ceasefire is not over, despite both sides exchanging fire on Monday, Iran lobbing missiles and drones, while the U.S. military says it destroyed six Iranian fast boats that tried to interfere with its operations. Joint Chiefs of Staff General Dan Kane says Iran has attacked the U.S. more than 10 times since the ceasefire was announced a month ago, but he said they were all below the threshold of restarting major combat operations.
21: Meanwhile, U.S. gas prices for motorists is nearing a new record during the Iran conflict of nearly $4.50 a gallon. On Tuesday, President Donald Trump said the increase is a small price to pay to achieve peace with Iran. Former New York City Mayor Rudy Giuliani remains in a Florida hospital this Tuesday. He was admitted over the weekend, but the reason for his hospitalization was unclear. Ever since, Mitch McCann has more from New York.
22: The 81-year-old spokesperson Ted Goodman said that Mr. Giuliani was being treated for pneumonia, adding that he was previously diagnosed with restrictive airway disease after his response to the 9/11 terror attacks in 2001. Mr. Giuliani was last reported to still be in a critical but stable condition. Mr. Goodman said that the condition adds complications

0: injured, as FSN's Laura Westbrook reports from Hong Kong.
1: Online footage showed white smoke billowing high into the air at the explosion site. And there was also damage to homes at nearby villages. Footage showing that glass was shattered and some doors also broken at some homes at nearby villages. Also, residents reported that heavy rocks were blown onto the road in the blast. Now, rescue efforts and response efforts are ongoing. Around 480 personnel, including firefighters, rescuers and medical personnel, they have been on the scene.
0: From bureaus worldwide, this is FSN.
2: With FSN Spotlight, I'm Simon Marks. Today, the mystery surrounding Banksy's latest artwork, a statue on a plinth, no less, depicting a man in a suit hoisting a large flag of indeterminate design. The flag's cloth covers the man's face, blinding him, it seems, to the fact that he is about to walk off the plinth. It's a remarkable piece of work, but how could it possibly have been put in place without anyone noticing? Estelle Lovett is an art critic, writer, and broadcaster in London.
3: Westminster City Council say that they didn't grant permission for this sculpture. There was no planning for it, but no CCTV cameras caught this, especially whilst our level of security in this country has gone up to severe now. You know, it all seems rather strange, but this statue is in the company of a statue of Edward VII and Florence Nightingale and the guards of the Crimean War Memorial. So what Banksy's done is actually really clever and witty, because it's not only a comment about us and how perhaps tough governance and fierce fighting isn't good, and extremes of any type, radicalism or zealotry or fanaticism, isn't good. It diminishes the power and the authority of the other sculptures around it as well.
2: And the statue will remain in place, according to Westminster City Council. It calls Banksy's latest work a striking addition to the city's vibrant public art sector. With FSN Spotlight, I'm Simon Marks.
0: And the main news again, US Defence Secretary Pete Hegseth says the ceasefire with Iran remains, despite attacks in the Strait of Hormuz. US gas prices for motorists are nearing a new record during the Iran conflict of nearly $4.50 a gallon. And former New York City Mayor Rudy Giuliani remains in a Florida hospital after he was admitted over the weekend. That's Feature Story News, Nick Harper reporting. From Feature Story News in Washington, I'm Nick Harper. US Defence Secretary Pete Hegseth says a ceasefire with Iran remains, despite attacks in the Strait of Hormuz. It comes as gas prices for US motorists are nearing a new record during the Iran conflict of nearly $4.50 a gallon. Former New York City Mayor Rudy Giuliani remains in hospital, and Chinese President Xi Jinping is urging efforts to increase following an explosion at a fireworks factory that killed 26 people.
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0: From Feature Story News in Washington, I'm Nick Harper. US Defence Secretary Pete Hegseth says the ceasefire with Iran remains, despite attacks in the Strait of Hormuz, as Washington and Tehran fight to control the strategic waterway. Ever since, Tony Waterman has more from Washington.
8: Secretary Hegseth called the two missions separate and distinct, although most experts say the operations are intractably intertwined. For now, Hegseth insists the ceasefire is not over, despite both sides exchanging fire on Monday, Iran lobbing missiles

0: and drones, while the U.S. military says it destroyed six Iranian fast boats that tried to interfere with its operations. Joint Chiefs of Staff General Dan Kane says Iran has attacked the U.S. more than 10 times since the ceasefire was announced a month ago, but he said they were all below the threshold of restarting major combat operations.
1: Meanwhile, U.S. gas prices for motorists is nearing a new record during the Iran conflict of nearly $4.50 a gallon. On Tuesday, President Donald Trump said the increase is a small price to pay to achieve peace with Iran. Former New York City Mayor Rudy Giuliani remains in a Florida hospital this Tuesday. He was admitted over the weekend, but the reason for his hospitalization was unclear. Ever since Mitch McCann has more from New York.
2: The 81-year-old spokesperson Ted Goodman said that Mr. Giuliani was being treated for pneumonia, adding that he was previously diagnosed with restrictive airway disease after his response to the 9/11 terror attacks in 2001. Mr. Giuliani was last reported to still be in a critical but stable condition. Mr. Goodman said that the condition adds complications to any respiratory illness and that the virus quickly overwhelmed his body, requiring mechanical ventilation. New York Mayor Zohran Mamdani said in a statement, "We do keep him and his family in our prayers at this time." While his predecessor, Eric Adams, wrote, "I'm praying for Rudy and his family and hoping for a full recovery." Mitch McCann, New York.
1: Chinese President Xi Jinping has urged all-out efforts to search for people who are still unaccounted for following an explosion at a fireworks plant in central China. At least 26 people died and 61 others were injured. As FSN's Laura Westbrook reports from Hong Kong.
3: Online footage showed white smoke billowing high into the air at the explosion site. And there was also damage to homes at nearby villages. Footage showing that glass was shattered and some doors also broken at some homes at nearby villages. Also, residents reported that heavy rocks were blown onto the road in the blast. Now, rescue efforts and response efforts are ongoing. Around 480 personnel, including firefighters, rescuers and medical personnel, they have been on the scene.
1: From Bureaus Worldwide, this is FSN.
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1: From Feature Story News in Washington, I'm Nick Harper. US Defense Secretary Pete Hegseth says the ceasefire with Iran remains, despite attacks in the Strait of Hormuz, as Washington and Tehran fight to control the strategic waterway. Ever since, Tony Waterman has more from Washington.
0: Secretary Hegseth called the two missions separate and distinct, although most experts say the operations are intractably intertwined. For now, Hegseth insists the ceasefire is not over, despite both sides exchanging fire on Monday. Iran lobbing missiles and drones, while the U.S. military says it destroyed six Iranian fast boats that tried to interfere with its operations. Joint Chiefs of Staff General Dan Kane says Iran has attacked the U.S. more than 10 times since the ceasefire was announced a month ago, but he said they were all below the threshold of restarting major combat operations.
1: Meanwhile, U.S. gas prices for motorists is nearing a new record during the Iran conflict of nearly $4.50 a gallon. On Tuesday, President Donald Trump said the increase is a small price to pay to achieve peace with Iran. Former New York City Mayor Rudy Giuliani remains in a Florida hospital this Tuesday. He was admitted over the weekend, but the reason for his hospitalization was unclear. Ever since Mitch McCann has more from New York.
2: The 81-year-old spokesperson Ted Goodman said that Mr. Giuliani was being treated for pneumonia, adding that he was previously diagnosed with restrictive airway disease after his response to the 9/11 terror attacks in 2001. Mr. Giuliani was last reported to still be in a critical but stable condition. Mr. Goodman said that the condition adds complications to any respiratory illness and that the virus quickly overwhelmed his body, requiring mechanical ventilation. New York Mayor Zoran Mamdani said in a statement, "We do keep him and his family in our prayers at this time." While his predecessor, Eric Adams, wrote, "I'm praying for Rudy and his family and hoping for a full recovery." Mitch McCann, New York.
1: Chinese President Xi Jinping has urged all-out efforts to search for people who are still unaccounted for following an explosion at a fireworks plant in central China. At least 26 people died and 61 others were injured. As FSN's Laura Westbrook reports from Hong Kong.
3: Online footage showed white smoke billowing high into the air at the explosion site. And there was also damage to homes at nearby villages. Footage showing that glass was shattered and some doors also broken at some homes at nearby villages. Also, residents reported that heavy rocks were blown onto the road in the blast. Now, rescue efforts and response efforts are ongoing. Around 480 personnel, including firefighters, rescuers and medical personnel, they have been on the scene.
1: From Bureaus Worldwide, this is FSN.
7: With FSN Spotlight, I'm Simon Marks. Today, the mystery surrounding Banksy's latest artwork, a statue on a plinth, no less, depicting a man in a suit hoisting a large flag of indeterminate design. The flag's cloth covers the man's face, blinding him, it seems, to the fact that he is about to walk off the plinth. It's a remarkable piece of work, but how could it possibly have been put in place without anyone noticing? Estelle Lovett is an art critic, writer and broadcaster in London.
8: Westminster City Council say that they didn't grant permission for this sculpture. There was no planning for it, but no CCTV cameras caught this, especially whilst our level of security in this country has gone up to severe now. You know, it all seems rather strange, but this statue is in the company of a statue of Edward VII and Florence Nightingale and the guards of the Crimean War Memorial. So what Banksy's done is actually really clever and witty, because it's not only a comment about us and how perhaps tough governance and fierce fighting isn't good and extremes of any type, radicalism or zealotry or fanaticism, isn't good. It diminishes the power and the authority of the other sculptures around it as well.
7: And the statue will remain in place, according to Westminster City Council. It calls Banksy's latest work a striking addition to the city's vibrant public art sector. With FSN Spotlight, I'm Simon Marks.
1: And the main news again, US Defence Secretary Pete Hegseth says the ceasefire with Iran remains, despite attacks in the Strait of Hormuz. US gas prices for motorists are nearing a new record during the Iran conflict of nearly $4.50 a gallon. And former New York City Mayor Rudy Giuliani remains in a Florida hospital after he was admitted over the weekend. That's Feature Story News, Nick Harper reporting.
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1: From Feature Story News in Washington, I'm Nick Harper. US Defense Secretary Pete Hegseth says a ceasefire with Iran remains despite attacks in the Strait of Hormuz. It comes as gas prices for US motorists are nearing a new record during the Iran conflict of nearly $4.50 a gallon. Former New York City Mayor Rudy Giuliani remains in hospital, and Chinese President Xi Jinping is urging efforts to increase following an explosion at a fireworks factory that killed 26 people.
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1: From Feature Story News in Washington, I'm Nick Harper. US Defense Secretary Pete Hegseth says the ceasefire with Iran remains, despite attacks in the Strait of Hormuz, as Washington and Tehran fight to control the strategic waterway. Ever since, Tony Waterman has more from Washington.
0: Secretary Hegseth called the two missions separate and distinct, although most experts say the operations are intractably intertwined. For now, Hegseth insists the ceasefire is not over, despite both sides exchanging fire on Monday, Iran lobbing missiles and drones, while the U.S. military says it destroyed six Iranian fast boats that tried to interfere with its operations. Joint Chiefs of Staff General Dan Kane says Iran has attacked the U.S. more than 10 times since the ceasefire was announced a month ago, but he said they were all below the threshold of restarting major combat operations.
1: Meanwhile, U.S. gas prices for motorists is nearing a new record during the Iran conflict of nearly $4.50 a gallon. On Tuesday, President Donald Trump said the increase is a small price to pay to achieve peace with Iran. Former New York City Mayor Rudy Giuliani remains in a Florida hospital this Tuesday. He was admitted over the weekend, but the reason for his hospitalization was unclear. Ever since, Mitch McCann has more from New York.
2: The 81-year-old spokesperson Ted Goodman said that Mr. Giuliani was being treated for pneumonia, adding that he was previously diagnosed with restrictive airway disease after his response to the 9/11 terror attacks in 2001. Mr. Giuliani was last reported to still be in a critical but stable condition. Mr. Goodman said that the condition adds complications to any respiratory illness and that the virus quickly overwhelmed his body, requiring mechanical ventilation. New York Mayor Zoran Mamdani said in a statement, "We do keep him and his family in our prayers at this time." While his predecessor, Eric Adams, wrote, "I'm praying for Rudy and his family and hoping for a full recovery." Mitch McCann, New York.
1: Chinese President Xi Jinping has urged all-out efforts to search for people who are still unaccounted for following an explosion at a fireworks plant in central China. At least 26 people died and 61 others were injured. As Everson's Laura Westbrook reports from Hong Kong.
3: Online footage showed white smoke billowing high into the air at the explosion site. And there was also damage to homes at nearby villages. footage showing that glass was shattered and some doors also broken at some homes at nearby villages. Also, residents reported that heavy rocks were blown onto the road in the blast. Now, rescue efforts and response efforts are ongoing. Around 480 personnel, including firefighters, rescuers and medical personnel, they have been on the scene.
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1: From Feature Story News in Washington, I'm Nick Harper. US Defense Secretary Pete Hegseth says the ceasefire with Iran remains, despite attacks in the Strait of Hormuz, as Washington and Tehran fight to control the strategic waterway. Ever since, Tony Waterman has more from Washington.
0: Secretary Hegseth called the two missions separate and distinct, although most experts say the operations are intractably intertwined. For now, Hegseth insists the ceasefire is not over, despite both sides exchanging fire on Monday, Iran lobbing missiles and drones, while the U.S. military says it destroyed six Iranian fast boats that tried to interfere with its operations. Joint Chiefs of Staff General Dan Kane says Iran has attacked the U.S. more than 10 times since the ceasefire was announced a month ago, but he said they were all below the threshold of restarting major combat operations.
1: Meanwhile, U.S. gas prices for motorists is nearing a new record during the Iran conflict of nearly $4.50 a gallon. On Tuesday, President Donald Trump said the increase is a small price to pay to achieve peace with Iran. Former New York City Mayor Rudy Giuliani remains in a Florida hospital this Tuesday. He was admitted over the weekend, but the reason for his hospitalization was unclear. Ever since, Mitch McCann has more from New York.
2: The 81-year-old spokesperson Ted Goodman said that Mr. Giuliani was being treated for pneumonia, adding that he was previously diagnosed with restrictive airway disease after his response to the 9/11 terror attacks in 2001. Mr. Giuliani was last reported to still be in a critical but stable condition. Mr. Goodman said that the condition adds complications to any respiratory illness and that the virus quickly overwhelmed his body, requiring mechanical ventilation. New York Mayor Zoran Mamdani said in a statement, "We do keep him and his family in our prayers at this time." While his predecessor, Eric Adams, wrote, "I'm praying for Rudy and his family and hoping for a full recovery." Mitch McCann, New York.
1: Chinese President Xi Jinping has urged all-out efforts to search for people who are still unaccounted for following an explosion at a fireworks plant in central China. At least 26 people died and 61 others were injured. As FSN's Laura Westbrook reports from Hong Kong.
3: Online footage showed white smoke billowing high into the air at the explosion site. And there was also damage to homes at nearby villages. footage showing that glass was shattered and some doors also broken at some homes at nearby villages. Also, residents reported that heavy rocks were blown onto the road in the blast. Now, rescue efforts and response efforts are ongoing. Around 480 personnel, including firefighters, rescuers and medical personnel, they have been on the scene.
1: From Bureaus Worldwide, this is FSN.
7: With FSN Spotlight, I'm Simon Marks. Today, the mystery surrounding Banksy's latest artwork, a statue on a plinth, no less, depicting a man in a suit hoisting a large flag of indeterminate design. The flag's cloth covers the man's face, blinding him, it seems, to the fact that he is about to walk off the plinth. It's a remarkable piece of work, but how could it possibly have been put in place without anyone noticing? Estelle Lovett is an art critic, writer and broadcaster in London.
8: Westminster City Council say that they didn't grant permission for this sculpture. There was no planning for it, but no CCTV cameras caught this, especially whilst our level of security in this country has gone up to severe now. You know, it all seems rather strange, but this statue is in the company of a statue of Edward VII and Florence Nightingale and the guards of the Crimean War Memorial. So what Banksy's done is actually really clever and witty, because it's not only a comment about us and how perhaps tough governance and fierce fighting isn't good, and extremes of any type, radicalism or zealotry or fanaticism, isn't good. It diminishes the power and the authority of the other sculptures around it as well.
7: And the statue will remain in place, according to Westminster City Council. It calls Banksy's latest work a striking addition to the city's vibrant public art sector. With FSN Spotlight, I'm Simon Marks.
1: And the main news again, US Defence Secretary Pete Hegseth says the ceasefire with Iran remains, despite attacks in the Strait of Hormuz. US gas prices for motorists are nearing a new record during the Iran conflict of nearly $4.50 a gallon. And former New York City Mayor Rudy Giuliani remains in a Florida hospital after he was admitted over the weekend. That's Feature Story News, Nick Harper reporting.
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1: From Feature Story News in Washington, I'm Nick Harper. US Defence Secretary Pete Hegseth says a ceasefire with Iran remains despite attacks in the Strait of Hormuz. It comes as gas prices for US motorists are nearing a new record during the Iran conflict of nearly $4.50 a gallon. Former New York City Mayor Rudy Giuliani remains in hospital, and Chinese President Xi Jinping is urging efforts to increase following an explosion at a fireworks factory that killed 26 people.
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1: From a feature story news in Washington, I'm Nick Harper. U.S. Defense Secretary Pete Hegseth says the ceasefire with Iran remains, despite attacks in the Strait of Hormuz, as Washington and Tehran fight to control the strategic waterway. Ever since, Tony Waterman has more from Washington.
0: Secretary Hegseth called the two missions separate and distinct, although most experts say the operations are intractably intertwined. For now, Hegseth insists the ceasefire is not over, despite both sides exchanging fire on Monday, Iran lobbing missiles and drones, while the U.S. military says it destroyed six Iranian fast boats that tried to interfere with its operations. Joint Chiefs of Staff General Dan Kane says Iran has attacked the U.S. more than 10 times since the ceasefire was announced a month ago, but he said they were all below the threshold of restarting major combat operations.
1: Meanwhile, U.S. gas prices for motorists is nearing a new record during the Iran conflict of nearly $4.50 a gallon. On Tuesday, President Donald Trump said the increase is a small price to pay to achieve peace with Iran. Former New York City Mayor Rudy Giuliani remains in a Florida hospital this Tuesday. He was admitted over the weekend, but the reason for his hospitalization was unclear. Ever since, Mitch McCann has more from New York.
2: The 81-year-old spokesperson Ted Goodman said that Mr. Giuliani was being treated for pneumonia, adding that he was previously diagnosed with restrictive airway disease after his response to the 9/11 terror attacks in 2001. Mr. Giuliani was last reported to still be in a critical but stable condition. Mr. Goodman said that the condition adds complications to any respiratory illness and that the virus quickly overwhelmed his body, requiring mechanical ventilation. New York Mayor Zoran Mamdani said in a statement, "We do keep him and his family in our prayers at this time." While his predecessor, Eric Adams, wrote, "I'm praying for Rudy and his family and hoping for a full recovery." Mitch McCann, New York.
1: Chinese President Xi Jinping has urged all-out efforts to search for people who are still unaccounted for following an explosion at a fireworks plant in central China. At least 26 people died and 61 others were injured. As Ever Since Laura Westbrook reports from Hong Kong.
3: Online footage showed white smoke billowing high into the air at the explosion site. And there was also damage to homes at nearby villages. Footage showing that glass was shattered and some doors also broken at some homes at nearby villages. Also, residents reported that heavy rocks were blown onto the road in the blast. Now, rescue efforts and response efforts are ongoing. Around 480 personnel, including firefighters, rescuers and medical personnel, they have been on the scene.
1: From bureaus worldwide, this is FSN.
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1: From Feature Story News in Washington, I'm Nick Harper. U.S. Defense Secretary Pete Hegseth says the ceasefire with Iran remains, despite attacks in the Strait of Hormuz, as Washington and Tehran fight to control the strategic waterway. Ever since, Tony Waterman has more from Washington.
0: Secretary Hegseth called the two missions separate and distinct, although most experts say the operations are intractably intertwined. For now, Hegseth insists the ceasefire is not over, despite both sides exchanging fire on Monday, Iran lobbing missiles and drones, while the U.S. military says it destroyed six Iranian fast boats that tried to interfere with its operations. Joint Chiefs of Staff General Dan Kane says Iran has attacked the U.S. more than 10 times since the ceasefire was announced a month ago, but he said they were all below the threshold of restarting major combat operations.
1: Meanwhile, U.S. gas prices for motorists is nearing a new record during the Iran conflict of nearly $4.50 a gallon. On Tuesday, President Donald Trump said the increase is a small price to pay to achieve peace with Iran. Former New York City Mayor Rudy Giuliani remains in a Florida hospital this Tuesday. He was admitted over the weekend, but the reason for his hospitalization was unclear. Ever since, Mitch McCann has more from New York.
2: The 81-year-old spokesperson Ted Goodman said that Mr. Giuliani was being treated for pneumonia, adding that he was previously diagnosed with restrictive airway disease after his response to the 9/11 terror attacks in 2001. Mr. Giuliani was last reported to still be in a critical but stable condition. Mr. Goodman said that the condition adds complications to any respiratory illness and that the virus quickly overwhelmed his body, requiring mechanical ventilation. New York Mayor Zoran Mamdani said in a statement, "We do keep him and his family in our prayers at this time." While his predecessor, Eric Adams, wrote, "I'm praying for Rudy and his family and hoping for a full recovery." Mitch McCann, New York.
1: Chinese President Xi Jinping has urged all-out efforts to search for people who are still unaccounted for following an explosion at a fireworks plant in central China. At least 26 people died and 61 others were injured. As FSN's Laura Westbrook reports from Hong Kong.
3: Online footage showed white smoke billowing high into the air at the explosion site. And there was also damage to homes at nearby villages. Footage showing that glass was shattered and some doors also broken at some homes at nearby villages. Also, residents reported that heavy rocks were blown onto the road in the blast. Now, rescue efforts and response efforts are ongoing. Around 480 personnel, including firefighters, rescuers and medical personnel, they have been on the scene.
1: From bureaus worldwide, this is FSN.
7: With FSN Spotlight, I'm Simon Marks. Today, the mystery surrounding Banksy's latest artwork, a statue on a plinth, no less, depicting a man in a suit hoisting a large flag of indeterminate design. The flag's cloth covers the man's face, blinding him, it seems, to the fact that he is about to walk off the plinth. It's a remarkable piece of work, but how could it possibly have been put in place without anyone noticing? Estelle Lovett is an art critic, writer and broadcaster in London.
8: Westminster City Council say that they didn't grant permission for this sculpture. There was no planning for it, but no CCTV cameras caught this, especially whilst our level of security in this country has gone up to severe now. You know, it all seems rather strange, but this statue is in the company of a statue of Edward VII and Florence Nightingale and the guards of the Crimean War Memorial. So what Banksy's done is actually really clever and witty, because it's not only a comment about us and how perhaps tough governance and fierce fighting isn't good, and extremes of any type, radicalism or zealotry or fanaticism, isn't good. It diminishes the power and the authority of the other sculptures around it as well.
7: And the statue will remain in place, according to Westminster City Council. It calls Banksy's latest work a striking addition to the city's vibrant public art sector. With FSN Spotlight, I'm Simon Marks.
1: In the main news again, U.S. Defense Secretary Pete Hegseth says the ceasefire with Iran remains, despite attacks in the Strait of Hormuz. US gas prices for motorists are nearing a new record during the Iran conflict of nearly $4.50 a gallon. And former New York City Mayor Rudy Giuliani remains in a Florida hospital after he was admitted over the weekend. That's Feature Story News, Nick Harper reporting.
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1: From Feature Story News in Washington, I'm Nick Harper. US Defense Secretary Pete Hegseth says a ceasefire with Iran remains, despite attacks in the Strait of Hormuz. It comes as gas prices for US motorists are nearing a new record during the Iran conflict of nearly $4.50 a gallon. Former New York City Mayor Rudy Giuliani remains in hospital, and Chinese President Xi Jinping is urging efforts to increase following an explosion at a fireworks factory that killed 26 people.
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1: From Feature Story News in Washington, I'm Nick Harper. US Defense Secretary Pete Hegseth says the ceasefire with Iran remains, despite attacks in the Strait of Hormuz, as Washington and Tehran fight to control the strategic waterway. Ever since, Tony Waterman has more from Washington.
0: Secretary Hegseth called the two missions separate and distinct, although most experts say the operations are intractably intertwined. For now, Hegseth insists the ceasefire is not over, despite both sides exchanging fire on Monday, Iran lobbing missiles and drones, while the U.S. military says it destroyed six Iranian fast boats that tried to interfere with its operations. Joint Chiefs of Staff General Dan Kane says Iran has attacked the U.S. more than 10 times since the ceasefire was announced a month ago, but he said they were all below the threshold of restarting major combat operations.
1: Meanwhile, U.S. gas prices for motorists is nearing a new record during the Iran conflict of nearly $4.50 a gallon. On Tuesday, President Donald Trump said the increase is a small price to pay to achieve peace with Iran. Former New York City Mayor Rudy Giuliani remains in a Florida hospital this Tuesday. He was admitted over the weekend, but the reason for his hospitalisation was unclear. Ever since Mitch McCann has more from New York.
2: The 81-year-old spokesperson, Ted Goodman, said that Mr. Giuliani was being treated for pneumonia, adding that he was previously diagnosed with restrictive airway disease after his response to the 9/11 terror attacks in 2001. Mr. Giuliani was last reported to still be in a critical but stable condition. Mr. Goodman said that the condition adds complications to any respiratory illness and that the virus quickly overwhelmed his body, requiring mechanical ventilation. New York Mayor Zoran Mamdani said in a statement, "We do keep him and his family in our prayers at this time." While his predecessor, Eric Adams, wrote, "I'm praying for Rudy and his family and hoping for a full recovery." Mitch McCann, New York.
1: Chinese President Xi Jinping has urged all-out efforts to search for people who are still unaccounted for following an explosion at a fireworks plant in central China. At least 26 people died and 61 others were injured. As FSN's Laura Westbrook reports from Hong Kong.
3: Online footage showed white smoke billowing high into the air at the explosion site. And there was also damage to homes at nearby villages. Footage showing that glass was shattered and some doors also broken at some homes at nearby villages. Also, residents reported that heavy rocks were blown onto the road in the blast. Now, rescue efforts and response efforts are ongoing. Around 480 personnel, including firefighters, rescuers and medical personnel, they have been on the scene.
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1: From Feature Story News in Washington, I'm Nick Harper. US Defense Secretary Pete Hegseth says the ceasefire with Iran remains, despite attacks in the Strait of Hormuz, as Washington and Tehran fight to control the strategic waterway. Ever since Tony Waterman has more from Washington.
0: Secretary Hegseth called the two missions separate and distinct, although most experts say the operations are intractably intertwined. For now, Hegseth insists the ceasefire is not over, despite both sides exchanging fire on Monday, Iran lobbing missiles and drones, while the U.S. military says it destroyed six Iranian fast boats that tried to interfere with its operations. Joint Chiefs of Staff General Dan Kane says Iran has attacked the U.S. more than 10 times since the ceasefire was announced a month ago, but he said they were all below the threshold of restarting major combat operations.
1: Meanwhile, U.S. gas prices for motorists is nearing a new record during the Iran conflict of nearly $4.50 a gallon. On Tuesday, President Donald Trump said the increase is a small price to pay to achieve peace with Iran. Former New York City Mayor Rudy Giuliani remains in a Florida hospital this Tuesday. He was admitted over the weekend, but the reason for his hospitalisation was unclear. Ever since Mitch McCann has more from New York.
2: The 81-year-old spokesperson, Ted Goodman, said that Mr. Giuliani was being treated for pneumonia, adding that he was previously diagnosed with restrictive airway disease after his response to the 9/11 terror attacks in 2001. Mr. Giuliani was last reported to still be in a critical but stable condition. Mr. Goodman said that the condition adds complications to any respiratory illness and that the virus quickly overwhelmed his body, requiring mechanical ventilation. New York Mayor Zoran Mamdani said in a statement, "We do keep him and his family in our prayers at this time." While his predecessor, Eric Adams, wrote, "I'm praying for Rudy and his family and hoping for a full recovery." Mitch McCann, New York.
1: Chinese President Xi Jinping has urged all-out efforts to search for people who are still unaccounted for following an explosion at a fireworks plant in central China. At least 26 people died and 61 others were injured. As FSN's Laura Westbrook reports from Hong Kong.
3: Online footage showed white smoke billowing high into the air at the explosion site. And there was also damage to homes at nearby villages. Footage showing that glass was shattered and some doors also broken at some homes at nearby villages. Also, residents reported that heavy rocks were blown onto the road in the blast. Now, rescue efforts and response efforts are ongoing. Around 480 personnel, including firefighters, rescuers and medical personnel, they have been on the scene.
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1: From Feature Story News in Washington, I'm Nick Harper. US Defense Secretary Pete Hegseth says a ceasefire with Iran remains, despite attacks in the Strait of Hormuz. It comes as gas prices for US motorists are nearing a new record during the Iran conflict of nearly $4.50 a gallon. Former New York City Mayor Rudy Giuliani remains in hospital, and Chinese President Xi Jinping is urging efforts to increase following an explosion at a fireworks factory that killed 26 people.
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22: Hear that? That's the Cancer Council New South Wales Sun Sound playing at your local pool, reminding teens to be sun safe and reapply their sunscreen when you're not around. But to do that, your teen's got to have sunscreen. So here's the deal. If you send your teen to the pool with sunscreen, The Sun Sound has got it covered from there.
1: From Feature Story News in Washington, I'm Nick Harper. US Defense Secretary Pete Hegseth says the ceasefire with Iran remains, despite attacks in the Strait of Hormuz, as Washington and Tehran fight to control the strategic waterway. Ever since, Tony Waterman has more from Washington.
0: Secretary Hegseth called the two missions separate and distinct, although most experts say the operations are intractably intertwined. For now, Hegseth insists the ceasefire is not over, despite both sides exchanging fire on Monday, Iran lobbing missiles and drones, while the U.S. military says it destroyed six Iranian fast boats that tried to interfere with its operations. Joint Chiefs of Staff General Dan Kane says Iran has attacked the U.S. more than 10 times since the ceasefire was announced a month ago, but he said they were all below the threshold of restarting major combat operations.
1: Meanwhile, U.S. gas prices for motorists is nearing a new record during the Iran conflict of nearly $4.50 a gallon. On Tuesday, President Donald Trump said the increase is a small price to pay to achieve peace with Iran. Former New York City Mayor Rudy Giuliani remains in a Florida hospital this Tuesday. He was admitted over the weekend, but the reason for his hospitalization was unclear. Ever since, Mitch McCann has more from New York.
2: The 81-year-old spokesperson Ted Goodman said that Mr. Giuliani was being treated for pneumonia, adding that he was previously diagnosed with restrictive airway disease after his response to the 9/11 terror attacks in 2001. Mr. Giuliani was last reported to still be in a critical but stable condition. Mr. Goodman said that the condition adds complications to any respiratory illness and that the virus quickly overwhelmed his body, requiring mechanical ventilation. New York Mayor Zoran Mamdani said in a statement, "We do keep him and his family in our prayers at this time." While his predecessor, Eric Adams, wrote, "I'm praying for Rudy and his family and hoping for a full recovery." Mitch McCann, New York.
1: Chinese President Xi Jinping has urged all-out efforts to search for people who are still unaccounted for following an explosion at a fireworks plant in central China. At least 26 people died and 61 others were injured. As FSN's Laura Westbrook reports from Hong Kong.
3: Online footage showed white smoke billowing high into the air at the explosion site. And there was also damage to homes at nearby villages. Footage showing that glass was shattered and some doors also broken at some homes at nearby villages. Also, residents reported that heavy rocks were blown onto the road in the blast. Now, rescue efforts and response efforts are ongoing. Around 480 personnel, including firefighters, rescuers and medical personnel, they have been on the scene.
1: From Bureaus Worldwide, this is FSN.
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1: From Feature Story News in Washington, I'm Nick Harper. US Defense Secretary Pete Hegseth says the ceasefire with Iran remains, despite attacks in the Strait of Hormuz, as Washington and Tehran fight to control the strategic waterway. Ever since, Tony Waterman has more from Washington.
0: Secretary Hegseth called the two missions separate and distinct, although most experts say the operations are intractably intertwined. For now, Hegseth insists the ceasefire is not over, despite both sides exchanging fire on Monday, Iran lobbing missiles and drones, while the U.S. military says it destroyed six Iranian fast boats that tried to interfere with its operations. Joint Chiefs of Staff General Dan Kane says Iran has attacked the U.S. more than 10 times since the ceasefire was announced a month ago, but he said they were all below the threshold of restarting major combat operations.
1: Meanwhile, U.S. gas prices for motorists is nearing a new record during the Iran conflict of nearly $4.50 a gallon. On Tuesday, President Donald Trump said the increase is a small price to pay to achieve peace with Iran. Former New York City Mayor Rudy Giuliani remains in a Florida hospital this Tuesday. He was admitted over the weekend, but the reason for his hospitalization was unclear. Ever since Mitch McCann has more from New York.
2: The 81-year-old spokesperson Ted Goodman said that Mr. Giuliani was being treated for pneumonia, adding that he was previously diagnosed with restrictive airway disease after his response to the 9/11 terror attacks in 2001. Mr. Giuliani was last reported to still be in a critical but stable condition. Mr. Goodman said that the condition adds complications to any respiratory illness and that the virus quickly overwhelmed his body, requiring mechanical ventilation. New York Mayor Zohran Mamdani said in a statement, "We do keep him and his family in our prayers at this time." While his predecessor, Eric Adams, wrote, "I'm praying for Rudy and his family and hoping for a full recovery." Mitch McCann, New York.
1: Chinese President Xi Jinping has urged all-out efforts to search for people who are still unaccounted for following an explosion at a fireworks plant in central China. At least 26 people died and 61 others were injured. As FSN's Laura

0: now, rescue efforts and response efforts are ongoing. Around 480 personnel, including firefighters, rescuers and medical personnel, they have been on the scene.
1: From bureaus worldwide, this is FSN.
2: With FSN Spotlight, I'm Simon Marks. Today, the mystery surrounding Banksy's latest artwork, a statue on a plinth, no less, depicting a man in a suit hoisting a large flag of indeterminate design. The flag's cloth covers the man's face, blinding him, it seems, to the fact that he is about to walk off the plinth. It's a remarkable piece of work, but how could it possibly have been put in place without anyone noticing? Estelle Lovett is an art critic, writer and broadcaster in London.
3: Westminster City Council say that they didn't grant permission for this sculpture. There was no planning for it, but no CCTV cameras caught this, especially whilst our level of security in this country has gone up to severe now. You know, it all seems rather strange, but this statue is in the company of a statue of Edward VII and Florence Nightingale and the guards of the Crimean War Memorial. So what Banksy's done is actually really clever and witty, because it's not only a comment about us and how perhaps tough governance and fierce fighting isn't good, and extremes of any type, radicalism or zealotry or fanaticism, isn't good. It diminishes the power and the authority of the other sculptures around it as well.
2: And the statue will remain in place, according to Westminster City Council. It calls Banksy's latest work a striking addition to the city's vibrant public art sector. With FSN Spotlight, I'm Simon Marks.
1: And the main news again, US Defence Secretary Pete Hegseth says the ceasefire with Iran remains, despite attacks in the Strait of Hormuz. US gas prices for motorists are nearing a new record during the Iran conflict of nearly $4.50 a gallon. And former New York City Mayor Rudy Giuliani remains in a Florida hospital after he was admitted over the weekend. That's Feature Story News, Nick Harper reporting. From Feature Story News in Washington, I'm Nick Harper. US Defence Secretary Pete Hegseth says a ceasefire with Iran remains, despite attacks in the Strait of Hormuz. It comes as gas prices for US motorists are nearing a new record during the Iran conflict of nearly $4.50 a gallon. Former New York City Mayor Rudy Giuliani remains in hospital, and Chinese President Xi Jinping is urging efforts to increase following an explosion at a fireworks factory that killed 26 people.
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1: From Feature Story News in Washington, I'm Nick Harper. US Defence Secretary Pete Hegseth says the ceasefire with Iran remains, despite attacks in the Strait of Hormuz, as Washington and Tehran fight to control the strategic waterway. Ever since Tony Waterman has more from Washington.
7: Secretary Hegseth called the two missions separate and distinct, although most experts say the operations are intractably intertwined. For now, Hegseth insists the ceasefire is not over, despite both sides exchanging fire on Monday, Iran lobbing

0: missiles and drones, while the U.S. military says it destroyed 6 Iranian fast boats that tried to interfere with its operations. Joint Chiefs of Staff General Dan Kane says Iran has attacked the U.S. more than 10 times since the ceasefire was announced a month ago, but he said they were all below the threshold of restarting major combat operations.
1: Meanwhile, U.S. gas prices for motorists is nearing a new record during the Iran conflict of nearly $4.50 a gallon. On Tuesday, President Donald Trump said the increase is a small price to pay to achieve peace with Iran. Former New York City Mayor Rudy Giuliani remains in a Florida hospital this Tuesday. He was admitted over the weekend, but the reason for his hospitalization was unclear. Ever since Mitch McCann has more from New York.
2: The 81-year-old spokesperson Ted Goodman said that Mr. Giuliani was being treated for pneumonia, adding that he was previously diagnosed with restrictive airway disease after his response to the 9/11 terror attacks in 2001. Mr. Giuliani was last reported to still be in a critical but stable condition. Mr. Goodman said that the condition adds complications to any respiratory illness and that the virus quickly overwhelmed his body, requiring mechanical ventilation. New York Mayor Zoran Mamdani said in a statement, "We do keep him and his family in our prayers at this time." While his predecessor, Eric Adams, wrote, "I'm praying for Rudy and his family and hoping for a full recovery." Mitch McCann, New York.
1: Chinese President Xi Jinping has urged all-out efforts to search for people who are still unaccounted for following an explosion at a fireworks plant in central China. At least 26 people died and 61 others were injured. As FSN's Laura Westbrook reports from Hong Kong.
3: Online footage showed white smoke billowing high into the air at the explosion site. And there was also damage to homes at nearby villages. Footage showing that glass was shattered and some doors also broken at some homes at nearby villages. Also, residents reported that heavy rocks were blown onto the road in the blast. Now, rescue efforts and response efforts are ongoing. Around 480 personnel, including firefighters, rescuers and medical personnel, they have been on the scene.
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1: From Feature Story News in Washington, I'm Nick Harper. U.S. Defense Secretary Pete Hegseth says the ceasefire with Iran remains, despite attacks in the Strait of Hormuz, as Washington and Tehran fight to control the strategic waterway. Ever since, Tony Waterman has more from Washington.
0: Secretary Hegseth called the two missions separate and distinct, although most experts say the operations are intractably intertwined. For now, Hegseth insists the ceasefire is not over, despite both sides exchanging fire on Monday, Iran lobbing missiles and drones, while the U.S. military says it destroyed 6 Iranian fast boats that tried to interfere with its operations. Joint Chiefs of Staff General Dan Kane says Iran has attacked the U.S. more than 10 times since the ceasefire was announced a month ago, but he said they were all below the threshold of restarting major combat operations.
1: Meanwhile, U.S. gas prices for motorists is nearing a new record during the Iran conflict of nearly $4.50 a gallon. On Tuesday, President Donald Trump said the increase is a small price to pay to achieve peace with Iran. Former New York City Mayor Rudy Giuliani remains in a Florida hospital this Tuesday. He was admitted over the weekend, but the reason for his hospitalization was unclear. Ever since Mitch McCann has more from New York.
2: The 81-year-old spokesperson Ted Goodman said that Mr. Giuliani was being treated for pneumonia, adding that he was previously diagnosed with restrictive airway disease after his response to the 9/11 terror attacks in 2001. Mr. Giuliani was last reported to still be in a critical but stable condition. Mr. Goodman said that the condition adds complications to any respiratory illness and that the virus quickly overwhelmed his body, requiring mechanical ventilation. New York Mayor Zoran Mamdani said in a statement, "We do keep him and his family in our prayers at this time." While his predecessor, Eric Adams, wrote, "I'm praying for Rudy and his family and hoping for a full recovery." Mitch McCann, New York.
1: Chinese President Xi Jinping has urged all-out efforts to search for people who are still unaccounted for following an explosion at a fireworks plant in central China. At least 26 people died and 61 others were injured. As Everson's Laura Westbrook reports from Hong Kong.
3: Online footage showed white smoke billowing high into the air at the explosion site. And there was also damage to homes at nearby villages. Footage showing that glass was shattered and some doors also broken at some homes at nearby villages. Also, residents reported that heavy rocks were blown onto the road in the blast. Now, rescue efforts and response efforts are ongoing. Around 480 personnel, including firefighters, rescuers and medical personnel, they have been on the scene.
1: From Bureaus Worldwide, this is FSN.
7: With FSN Spotlight, I'm Simon Marks. Today, the mystery surrounding Banksy's latest artwork, a statue on a plinth, no less, depicting a man in a suit hoisting a large flag of indeterminate design. The flag's cloth covers the man's face, blinding him, it seems, to the fact that he is about to walk off the plinth. It's a remarkable piece of work, but how could it possibly have been put in place without anyone noticing? Estelle Lovett is an art critic, writer and broadcaster in London.
8: Westminster City Council say that they didn't grant permission for this sculpture. There was no planning for it, but no CCTV cameras caught this, especially whilst our level of security in this country has gone up to severe now. You know, it all seems rather strange, but this statue is in the company of a statue of Edward VII and Florence Nightingale and the guards of the Crimean War Memorial. So what Banksy's done is actually really clever and witty, because it's not only a comment about us and how perhaps tough governance and fierce fighting isn't good, and extremes of any type, radicalism or zealotry or fanaticism, isn't good. It diminishes the power and the authority of the other sculptures around it as well.
7: And the statue will remain in place, according to Westminster City Council. It calls Banksy's latest work a striking addition to the city's vibrant public art sector. With FSN Spotlight, I'm Simon Marks.
1: And the main news again, US Defence Secretary Pete Hegseth says the ceasefire with Iran remains, despite attacks in the Strait of Hormuz. US gas prices for motorists are nearing a new record during the Iran conflict of nearly $4.50 a gallon. And former New York City Mayor Rudy Giuliani remains in a Florida hospital after he was admitted over the weekend. That's Feature Story News, Nick Harper reporting.
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1: From Feature Story News in Washington, I'm Nick Harper. US Defence Secretary Pete Hegseth says a ceasefire with Iran remains, despite attacks in the Strait of Hormuz. It comes as gas prices for US motorists are nearing a new record during the Iran conflict of nearly $4.50 a gallon. Former New York City Mayor Rudy Giuliani remains in hospital, and Chinese President Xi Jinping is urging efforts to increase following an explosion at a fireworks factory that killed 26 people.
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1: From Feature Story News in Washington, I'm Nick Harper. US Defence Secretary Pete Hegseth says the ceasefire with Iran remains, despite attacks in the Strait of Hormuz, as Washington and Tehran fight to control the strategic waterway. Ever since, Tony Waterman has more from Washington.
0: Secretary Hegseth called the two missions separate and distinct, although most experts say the operations are intractably intertwined. For now, Hegseth insists the ceasefire is not over, despite both sides exchanging fire on Monday, Iran lobbing missiles and drones, while the U.S. military says it destroyed six Iranian fast boats that tried to interfere with its operations. Joint Chiefs of Staff General Dan Kane says Iran has attacked the U.S. more than 10 times since the ceasefire was announced a month ago, but he said they were all below the threshold of restarting major combat operations.
1: Meanwhile, U.S. gas prices for motorists is nearing a new record during the Iran conflict of nearly $4.50 a gallon. On Tuesday, President Donald Trump said the increase is a small price to pay to achieve peace with Iran. Former New York City Mayor Rudy Giuliani remains in a Florida hospital this Tuesday. He was admitted over the weekend, but the reason for his hospitalization was unclear. Ever since, Mitch McCann has more from New York.
2: The 81-year-old spokesperson Ted Goodman said that Mr. Giuliani was being treated for pneumonia, adding that he was previously diagnosed with restrictive airway disease after his response to the 9/11 terror attacks in 2001. Mr. Giuliani was last reported to still be in a critical but stable condition. Mr. Goodman said that the condition adds complications to any respiratory illness and that the virus quickly overwhelmed his body, requiring mechanical ventilation. New York Mayor Zoran Mamdani said in a statement, "We do keep him and his family in our prayers at this time." While his predecessor, Eric Adams, wrote, "I'm praying for Rudy and his family and hoping for a full recovery." Mitch McCann, New York.
1: Chinese President Xi Jinping has urged all-out efforts to search for people who are still unaccounted for following an explosion at a fireworks plant in central China. At least 26 people died and 61 others were injured, as Everson's Laura Westbrook reports from Hong Kong.
3: Online footage showed white smoke billowing high into the air at the explosion site, and there was also damage to homes at nearby villages. Footage showing that glass was shattered and some doors also broken at some homes at nearby villages. Also, residents reported that heavy rocks were blown onto the road in the blast. Now, rescue efforts and response efforts are ongoing. Around 480 personnel, including firefighters, rescuers and medical personnel, they have been on the scene.
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1: From Feature Story News in Washington, I'm Nick Harper. U.S. Defense Secretary Pete Hegseth says the ceasefire with Iran remains, despite attacks in the Strait of Hormuz, as Washington and Tehran fight to control the strategic waterway. Ever since Tony Waterman has more from Washington.
0: Secretary Hegseth called the two missions separate and distinct, although most experts say the operations are intractably intertwined. For now, Hegseth insists the ceasefire is not over, despite both sides exchanging fire on Monday, Iran lobbing missiles and drones, while the U.S. military says it destroyed six Iranian fast boats that tried to interfere with its operations. Joint Chiefs of Staff General Dan Kane says Iran has attacked the U.S. more than 10 times since the ceasefire was announced a month ago, but he said they were all below the threshold of restarting major combat operations.
1: Meanwhile, U.S. gas prices for motorists is nearing a new record during the Iran conflict of nearly $4.50 a gallon. On Tuesday, President Donald Trump said the increase is a small price to pay to achieve peace with Iran. Former New York City Mayor Rudy Giuliani remains in a Florida hospital this Tuesday. He was admitted over the weekend, but the reason for his hospitalization was unclear. Ever since Mitch McCann has more from New York.
2: The 81-year-old spokesperson Ted Goodman said that Mr. Giuliani was being treated for pneumonia, adding that he was previously diagnosed with restrictive airway disease after his response to the 9/11 terror attacks in 2001. Mr. Giuliani was last reported to still be in a critical but stable condition. Mr. Goodman said that the condition adds complications to any respiratory illness and that the virus quickly overwhelmed his body, requiring mechanical ventilation. New York Mayor Zoran Mamdani said in a statement, "We do keep him and his family in our prayers at this time." While his predecessor, Eric Adams, wrote, "I'm praying for Rudy and his family and hoping for a full recovery." Mitch McCann, New York.
1: Chinese President Xi Jinping has urged all-out efforts to search for people who are still unaccounted for following an explosion at a fireworks plant in central China. At least 26 people died and 61 others were injured. As FSN's Laura Westbrook reports from Hong Kong.
3: Online footage showed white smoke billowing high into the air at the explosion site. And there was also damage to homes at nearby villages. Footage showing that glass was shattered and some doors also broken at some homes at nearby villages. Also, residents reported that heavy rocks were blown onto the road in the blast. Now, rescue efforts and response efforts are ongoing. Around 480 personnel, including firefighters, rescuers and medical personnel, they have been on the scene.
1: From bureaus worldwide, this is FSN.
7: With FSN Spotlight, I'm Simon Marks. Today, the mystery surrounding Banksy's latest artwork, a statue on a plinth, no less, depicting a man in a suit hoisting a large flag of indeterminate design. The flag's cloth covers the man's face, blinding him, it seems, to the fact that he is about to walk off the plinth. It's a remarkable piece of work, but how could it possibly have been put in place without anyone noticing? Estelle Lovett is an art critic, writer and broadcaster in London.
8: Westminster City Council say that they didn't grant permission for this sculpture. There was no planning for it, but no CCTV cameras caught this, especially whilst our level of security in this country has gone up to severe now. You know, it all seems rather strange, but this statue is in the company of a statue of Edward VII and Florence Nightingale and the guards of the Crimean War Memorial. So what Banksy's done is actually really clever and witty, because it's not only a comment about us and how perhaps tough governance and fierce fighting isn't good, and extremes of any type, radicalism or zealotry or fanaticism, isn't good. It diminishes the power and the authority of the other sculptures around it as well.
7: And the statue will remain in place, according to Westminster City Council. It calls Banksy's latest work a striking addition to the city's vibrant public art sector. With FSN Spotlight, I'm Simon Marks.
1: In the main news again, US Defence Secretary Pete Hegseth says the ceasefire with Iran remains, despite attacks in the Strait of Hormuz. US gas prices for motorists are nearing a new record during the Iran conflict of nearly $4.50 a gallon. And former New York City Mayor Rudy Giuliani remains in a Florida hospital after he was admitted over the weekend. That's Feature Story News, Nick Harper reporting.
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1: From Feature Story News in Washington, I'm Nick Harper. US Defence Secretary Pete Hegseth says a ceasefire with Iran remains despite attacks in the Strait of Hormuz. It comes as gas prices for US motorists are nearing a new record during the Iran conflict of nearly $4.50 a gallon. Former New York City Mayor Rudy Giuliani remains in hospital, and Chinese President Xi Jinping is urging efforts to increase following an explosion at a fireworks factory that killed 26 people.
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1: From Feature Story News in Washington, I'm Nick Harper. US Defence Secretary Pete Hegseth says the ceasefire with Iran remains, despite attacks in the Strait of Hormuz, as Washington and Tehran fight to control the strategic waterway. Ever since, Tony Waterman has more from Washington.
0: Secretary Hegseth called the two missions separate and distinct, although most experts say the operations are intractably intertwined. For now, Hegseth insists the ceasefire is not over, despite both sides exchanging fire on Monday, Iran lobbing missiles and drones, while the U.S. military says it destroyed six Iranian fast boats that tried to interfere with its operations. Joint Chiefs of Staff General Dan Kane says Iran has attacked the U.S. more than 10 times since the ceasefire was announced a month ago, but he said they were all below the threshold of restarting major combat operations.
1: Meanwhile, U.S. gas prices for motorists is nearing a new record during the Iran conflict of nearly $4.50 a gallon. On Tuesday, President Donald Trump said the increase is a small price to pay to achieve peace with Iran. Former New York City Mayor Rudy Giuliani remains in a Florida hospital this Tuesday. He was admitted over the weekend, but the reason for his hospitalization was unclear. Ever since Mitch McCann has more from New York.
2: The 81-year-old spokesperson Ted Goodman said that Mr. Giuliani was being treated for pneumonia, adding that he was previously diagnosed with restrictive airway disease after his response to the 9/11 terror attacks in 2001. Mr. Giuliani was last reported to still be in a critical but stable condition. Mr. Goodman said that the condition adds complications to any respiratory illness and that the virus quickly overwhelmed his body, requiring mechanical ventilation. New York Mayor Zoran Mamdani said in a statement, "We do keep him and his family in our prayers at this time." While his predecessor, Eric Adams, wrote, "I'm praying for Rudy and his family and hoping for a full recovery." Mitch McCann, New York.
1: Chinese President Xi Jinping has urged all-out efforts to search for people who are still unaccounted for following an explosion at a fireworks plant in central China. At least 26 people died and 61 others were injured. As FSN's Laura Westbrook reports from Hong Kong.
3: Online footage showed white smoke billowing high into the air at the explosion site. And there was also damage to homes at nearby villages. Footage showing that glass was shattered and some doors also broken at some homes at nearby villages. Also, residents reported that heavy rocks were blown onto the road in the blast. Now, rescue efforts and response efforts are ongoing. Around 480 personnel, including firefighters, rescuers and medical personnel, they have been on the scene.
1: From Bureaus Worldwide, this is FSN.
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1: From Feature Story News in Washington, I'm Nick Harper. U.S. Defense Secretary Pete Hegseth says the ceasefire with Iran remains, despite attacks in the Strait of Hormuz, as Washington and Tehran fight to control the strategic waterway. Ever since, Tony Waterman has more from Washington.
0: Secretary Hegseth called the two missions separate and distinct, although most experts say the operations are intractably intertwined. For now, Hegseth insists the ceasefire is not over, despite both sides exchanging fire on Monday, Iran lobbing missiles and drones, while the U.S. military says it destroyed six Iranian fast boats that tried to interfere with its operations. Joint Chiefs of Staff General Dan Kane says Iran has attacked the U.S. more than 10 times since the ceasefire was announced a month ago, but he said they were all below the threshold of restarting major combat operations.
1: Meanwhile, U.S. gas prices for motorists is nearing a new record during the Iran conflict of nearly $4.50 a gallon. On Tuesday, President Donald Trump said the increase is a small price to pay to achieve peace with Iran. Former New York City Mayor Rudy Giuliani remains in a Florida hospital this Tuesday. He was admitted over the weekend, but the reason for his hospitalization was unclear. Ever since, Mitch McCann has more from New York.
2: The 81-year-old spokesperson Ted Goodman said that Mr. Giuliani was being treated for pneumonia, adding that he was previously diagnosed with restrictive airway disease after his response to the 9/11 terror attacks in 2001. Mr. Giuliani was last reported to still be in a critical but stable condition. Mr. Goodman said that the condition adds complications to any respiratory illness and that the virus quickly overwhelmed his body, requiring mechanical ventilation. New York Mayor Zoran Mamdani said in a statement, "We do keep him and his family in our prayers at this time," while his predecessor, Eric Adams, wrote, "I'm praying for Rudy and his family and hoping for a full recovery." Mitch McCann, New York.
1: Chinese President Xi Jinping has urged all-out efforts to search for people who are still unaccounted for following an explosion at a fireworks plant in central China. At least 26 people died and 61 others were injured, as FSN's Laura Westbrook reports from Hong Kong.
3: Online footage showed white smoke billowing high into the air at the explosion site, and there was also damage to homes at nearby villages. Footage showing that glass was shattered and some doors also broken at some homes at nearby villages. Also, residents reported that heavy rocks were blown onto the road in the blast. Now, rescue efforts and response efforts are ongoing. Around 480 personnel, including firefighters, rescuers and medical personnel, they have been on the scene.
1: From bureaus worldwide, this is FSN.
7: With FSN Spotlight, I'm Simon Marks. Today, the mystery surrounding Banksy's latest artwork, a statue on a plinth, no less, depicting a man in a suit hoisting a large flag of indeterminate design. The flag's cloth covers the man's face, blinding him, it seems, to the fact that he is about to walk off the plinth. It's a remarkable piece of work, but how could it possibly have been put in place without anyone noticing? Estelle Lovett is an art critic, writer and broadcaster in London.
8: Westminster City Council say that they didn't grant permission for this sculpture. There was no planning for it, but no CCTV cameras caught this, especially whilst our level of security in this country has gone up to severe now. You know, it all seems rather strange, but this statue is in the company of a statue of Edward VII and Florence Nightingale and the guards of the Crimean War Memorial. So what Banksy's done is actually really clever and witty, because it's not only a comment about us and how perhaps tough governance and fierce fighting isn't good, and extremes of any type, radicalism or zealotry or fanaticism, isn't good. It diminishes the power and the authority of the other sculptures around it as well.
7: And the statue will remain in place, according to Westminster City Council. It calls Banksy's latest work a striking addition to the city's vibrant public art sector. With FSN Spotlight, I'm Simon Marks.
1: And the main news again, US Defence Secretary Pete Hegseth says the ceasefire with Iran remains, despite attacks in the Strait of Hormuz. US gas prices for motorists are nearing a new record during the Iran conflict of nearly $4.50 a gallon. And former New York City Mayor Rudy Giuliani remains in a Florida hospital after he was admitted over the weekend. That's Feature Story News, Nick Harper reporting.
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1: From Feature Story News in Washington, I'm Nick Harper. US Defense Secretary Pete Hegseth says a ceasefire with Iran remains, despite attacks in the Strait of Hormuz. It comes as gas prices for US motorists are nearing a new record during the Iran conflict of nearly $4.50 a gallon. Former New York City Mayor Rudy Giuliani remains in hospital, and Chinese President Xi Jinping is urging efforts to increase following an explosion at a fireworks factory that killed 26 people.
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1: From Feature Story News in Washington, I'm Nick Harper. US Defence Secretary Pete Hegseth says the ceasefire with Iran remains, despite attacks in the Strait of Hormuz, as Washington and Tehran fight to control the strategic waterway. Ever since, Tony Waterman has more from Washington.
0: Secretary Hegseth called the two missions separate and distinct, although most experts say the operations are intractably intertwined. For now, Hegseth insists the ceasefire is not over, despite both sides exchanging fire on Monday, Iran lobbing missiles and drones, while the U.S. military says it destroyed six Iranian fast boats that tried to interfere with its operations. Joint Chiefs of Staff General Dan Kane says Iran has attacked the U.S. more than 10 times since the ceasefire was announced a month ago, but he said they were all below the threshold of restarting major combat operations.
1: Meanwhile, U.S. gas prices for motorists is nearing a new record during the Iran conflict of nearly $4.50 a gallon. On Tuesday, President Donald Trump said the increase is a small price to pay to achieve peace with Iran. Former New York City Mayor Rudy Giuliani remains in a Florida hospital this Tuesday. He was admitted over the weekend, but the reason for his hospitalization was unclear. Ever since, Mitch McCann has more from New York.
2: The 81-year-old spokesperson Ted Goodman said that Mr. Giuliani was being treated for pneumonia, adding that he was previously diagnosed with restrictive airway disease after his response to the 9/11 terror attacks in 2001. Mr. Giuliani was last reported to still be in a critical but stable condition. Mr. Goodman said that the condition adds complications to any respiratory illness and that the virus quickly overwhelmed his body, requiring mechanical ventilation. New York Mayor Zoran Mamdani said in a statement, "We do keep him and his family in our prayers at this time." While his predecessor, Eric Adams, wrote, "I'm praying for Rudy and his family and hoping for a full recovery." Mitch McCann, New York.
1: Chinese President Xi Jinping has urged all-out efforts to search for people who are still unaccounted for following an explosion at a fireworks plant in central China. At least 26 people died and 61 others were injured. As FSN's Laura Westbrook reports from Hong Kong.
3: Online footage showed white smoke billowing high into the air at the explosion site. And there was also damage to homes at nearby villages. Footage showing that glass was shattered and some doors also broken at some homes at nearby villages. Also, residents reported that heavy rocks were blown onto the road in the blast. Now, rescue efforts and response efforts are ongoing. Around 480 personnel, including firefighters, rescuers and medical personnel, they have been on the scene.
1: From bureaus worldwide, this is FSN.
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1: From Feature Story News in Washington, I'm Nick Harper. US Defense Secretary Pete Hegseth says the ceasefire with Iran remains, despite attacks in the Strait of Hormuz, as Washington and Tehran fight to control the strategic waterway. Ever since Tony Waterman has more from Washington.
0: Secretary Hegseth called the two missions separate and distinct, although most experts say the operations are intractably intertwined. For now, Hegseth insists the ceasefire is not over, despite both sides exchanging fire on Monday, Iran lobbing missiles and drones, while the U.S. military says it destroyed six Iranian fast boats that tried to interfere with its operations. Joint Chiefs of Staff General Dan Kane says Iran has attacked the U.S. more than 10 times since the ceasefire was announced a month ago, but he said they were all below the threshold of restarting major combat operations.
1: Meanwhile, U.S. gas prices for motorists is nearing a new record during the Iran conflict of nearly $4.50 a gallon. On Tuesday, President Donald Trump said the increase is a small price to pay to achieve peace with Iran. Former New York City Mayor Rudy Giuliani remains in a Florida hospital this Tuesday. He was admitted over the weekend, but the reason for his hospitalization was unclear. Ever since Mitch McCann has more from New York.
2: The 81-year-old spokesperson Ted Goodman said that Mr. Giuliani was being treated for pneumonia, adding that he was previously diagnosed with restrictive airway disease after his response to the 9/11 terror attacks in 2001. Mr. Giuliani was last reported to still be in a critical but stable condition. Mr. Goodman said that the condition adds complications to any respiratory illness and that the virus quickly overwhelmed his body, requiring mechanical ventilation. New York Mayor Zoran Mamdani said in a statement, "We do keep him and his family in our prayers at this time," while his predecessor, Eric Adams, wrote, "I'm praying for Rudy and his family and hoping for a full recovery." Mitch McCann, New York.
1: Chinese President Xi Jinping has urged all-out efforts to search for people who are still unaccounted for following an explosion at a fireworks plant in central China. At least 26 people died and 61 others were injured, as Everson's Laura Westbrook reports from Hong Kong.
3: Online footage showed white smoke billowing high into the air at the explosion site, and there was also damage to homes at nearby villages. Footage showing that glass was shattered and some doors also broken at some homes at nearby villages. Also, residents reported that heavy rocks were blown onto the road in the blast. Now, rescue efforts and response efforts are ongoing. Around 480 personnel, including firefighters, rescuers and medical personnel, they have been on the scene.
1: From bureaus worldwide, this is FSN.
7: With FSN Spotlight, I'm Simon Marks. Today, the mystery surrounding Banksy's latest artwork, a statue on a plinth, no less, depicting a man in a suit hoisting a large flag of indeterminate design. The flag's cloth covers the man's face, blinding him, it seems, to the fact that he is about to walk off the plinth. It's a remarkable piece of work, but how could it possibly have been put in place without anyone noticing? Estelle Lovett is an art critic, writer, and broadcaster in London.
15: Westminster City
8: city council say that they didn't grant permission for this sculpture. There was no...
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1: From Feature Story News in Washington, I'm Nick Harper. US Defense Secretary Pete Hegseth says a ceasefire with Iran remains, despite attacks in the Strait of Hormuz. It comes as gas prices for US motorists are nearing a new record during the Iran conflict of nearly $4.50 a gallon. Former New York City Mayor Rudy Giuliani remains in hospital, and Chinese President Xi Jinping is urging efforts to increase following an explosion at a fireworks factory that killed 26 people.
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1: From Feature Story News in Washington, I'm Nick Harper. US Defense Secretary Pete Hegseth says the ceasefire with Iran remains, despite attacks in the Strait of Hormuz, as Washington and Tehran fight to control the strategic waterway. Ever since, Tony Waterman has more from Washington.
0: Secretary Hegseth called the two missions separate and distinct, although most experts say the operations are intractably intertwined. For now, Hegseth insists the ceasefire is not over, despite both sides exchanging fire on Monday, Iran lobbing missiles and drones, while the U.S. military says it destroyed six Iranian fast boats that tried to interfere with its operations. Joint Chiefs of Staff General Dan Kane says Iran has attacked the U.S. more than 10 times since the ceasefire was announced a month ago, but he said they were all below the threshold of restarting major combat operations.
1: Meanwhile, U.S. gas prices for motorists is nearing a new record during the Iran conflict of nearly $4.50 a gallon. On Tuesday, President Donald Trump said the increase is a small price to pay to achieve peace with Iran. Former New York City Mayor Rudy Giuliani remains in a Florida hospital this Tuesday. He was admitted over the weekend, but the reason for his hospitalization was unclear. Ever since, Mitch McCann has more from New York.
2: The 81-year-old spokesperson, Ted Goodman, said that Mr. Giuliani was being treated for pneumonia, adding that he was previously diagnosed with restrictive airway disease after his response to the 9/11 terror attacks in 2001. Mr. Giuliani was last reported to still be in a critical but stable condition. Mr. Goodman said that the condition adds complications to any respiratory illness and that the virus quickly overwhelmed his body, requiring mechanical ventilation. New York Mayor Zohran Mamdani said in a statement, "We do keep him and his family in our prayers at this time." While his predecessor, Eric Adams, wrote, "I'm praying for Rudy and his family and hoping for a full recovery." Mitch McCann, New York.
1: Chinese President Xi Jinping has urged all-out efforts to search for people who are still unaccounted for following an explosion at a fireworks plant in central China. At least 26 people died and 61 others were injured. As FSN's Laura Westbrook reports from Hong Kong.
3: Online footage showed white smoke billowing high into the air at the explosion site. And there was also damage to homes at nearby villages. Footage showing that glass was shattered and some doors also broken at some homes at nearby villages. Also, residents reported that heavy rocks were blown onto the road in the blast. Now, rescue efforts and response efforts are ongoing. Around 480 personnel, including firefighters, rescuers and medical personnel, they have been on the scene.
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1: From Feature Story News in Washington, I'm Nick Harper. US Defense Secretary Pete Hegseth says the ceasefire with Iran remains, despite attacks in the Strait of Hormuz, as Washington and Tehran fight to control the strategic waterway. Ever since Tony Waterman has more from Washington.
0: Secretary Hegseth called the two missions separate and distinct, although most experts say the operations are intractably intertwined. For now, Hegseth insists the ceasefire is not over, despite both sides exchanging fire on Monday, Iran lobbing missiles and drones, while the U.S. military says it destroyed six Iranian fast boats that tried to interfere with its operations. Joint Chiefs of Staff General Dan Kane says Iran has attacked the U.S. more than 10 times since the ceasefire was announced a month ago, but he said they were all below the threshold of restarting major combat operations.
1: Meanwhile, U.S. gas prices for motorists is nearing a new record during the Iran conflict of nearly $4.50 a gallon. On Tuesday, President Donald Trump said the increase is a small price to pay to achieve peace with Iran. Former New York City Mayor Rudy Giuliani remains in a Florida hospital this Tuesday. He was admitted over the weekend, but the reason for his hospitalization was unclear. Ever since Mitch McCann has more from New York.
2: The 81-year-old spokesperson, Ted Goodman, said that Mr. Giuliani was being treated for pneumonia, adding that he was previously diagnosed with restrictive airway disease after his response to the 9/11 terror attacks in 2001. Mr. Giuliani was last reported to still be in a critical but stable condition. Mr. Goodman said that the condition adds complications to any respiratory illness and that the virus quickly overwhelmed his body, requiring mechanical ventilation. New York Mayor Zoran Mamdani said in a statement, "We do keep him and his family in our prayers at this time." While his predecessor, Eric Adams, wrote, "I'm praying for Rudy and his family and hoping for a full recovery." Mitch McCann, New York.
1: Chinese President Xi Jinping has urged all-out efforts to search for people who are still unaccounted for following an explosion at a fireworks plant in central China. At least 26 people died and 61 others were injured. As FSN's Laura Westbrook reports from Hong Kong.
3: Online footage showed...

0: personnel, including firefighters, rescuers, and medical personnel. They have been on the scene.
1: From bureaus worldwide, this is FSN.
2: With FSN Spotlight, I'm Simon Marks. Today, the mystery surrounding Banksy's latest artwork, a statue on a plinth, no less, depicting a man in a suit hoisting a large flag of indeterminate design. The flag's cloth covers the man's face, blinding him, it seems, to the fact that he is about to walk off the plinth. It's a remarkable piece of work, but how could it possibly have been put in place without anyone noticing? Estelle Lovett is an art critic, writer, and broadcaster in London.
3: Westminster City Council say that they didn't grant permission for this sculpture. There was no planning for it, but no CCTV cameras caught this, especially whilst our level of security in this country has gone up to severe now. You know, it all seems rather strange, but this statue is in the company of a statue of Edward VII and Florence Nightingale and the guards of the Crimean War Memorial. So what Banksy's done is actually really clever and witty, because it's not only a comment about us and how perhaps tough governance and fierce fighting isn't good, and extremes of any type, radicalism or zealotry or fanaticism, isn't good. It diminishes the power and the authority of the other sculptures around it as well.
2: And the statue will remain in place, according to Westminster City Council. It calls Banksy's latest work a striking addition to the city's vibrant public art sector. With FSN Spotlight, I'm Simon Marks.
1: In the main news again, US Defence Secretary Pete Hegseth says the ceasefire with Iran remains, despite attacks in the Strait of Hormuz. US gas prices for motorists are nearing a new record during the Iran conflict of nearly $4.50 a gallon. And former New York City Mayor Rudy Giuliani remains in a Florida hospital after he was admitted over the weekend. That's Feature Story News, Nick Harper reporting. From Feature Story News in Washington, I'm Nick Harper. US Defence Secretary Pete Hegseth says a ceasefire with Iran remains, despite attacks in the Strait of Hormuz. It comes as gas prices for US motorists are nearing a new record during the Iran conflict of nearly $4.50 a gallon. Former New York City Mayor Rudy Giuliani remains in hospital, and Chinese President Xi Jinping is urging efforts to increase following an explosion at a fireworks factory that killed 26 people.
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1: From Feature Story News in Washington, I'm Nick Harper. US Defence Secretary Pete Hegseth says the ceasefire with Iran remains, despite attacks in the Strait of Hormuz, as Washington and Tehran fight to control the strategic waterway. Ever since Tony Waterman has more from Washington.
7: Secretary Hegseth called the two missions separate and distinct, although most experts say the operations are intractably intertwined. For now, Hegseth insists the ceasefire is not over, despite both sides exchanging fire on Monday, Iran lobbing missiles and drones, while the U.S. military says it destroyed six Iranian fast boats that tried to interfere with its operations. Joint Chiefs of Staff General Dan Kane says Iran has attacked the U.S. more than 10 times since the ceasefire was announced a month ago, but he said they were all below the threshold of restarting major combat operations.
1: Meanwhile, US gas prices for motorists is nearing a new record during the Iran conflict of nearly $4.50 a gallon.

0: On Tuesday, President Donald Trump said the increase is a small price to pay to achieve peace with Iran. Former New York City Mayor Rudy Giuliani remains in a Florida hospital this Tuesday. He was admitted over the weekend, but the reason for his hospitalization was unclear. Ever since Mitch McCann has more from New York.
1: The 81-year-old spokesperson Ted Goodman said that Mr. Giuliani was being treated for pneumonia, adding that he was previously diagnosed with restrictive airway disease after his response to the 9/11 terror attacks in 2001. Mr. Giuliani was last reported to still be in a critical but stable condition. Mr. Goodman said that the condition adds complications to any respiratory illness and that the virus quickly overwhelmed his body, requiring mechanical ventilation. New York Mayor Zoran Mamdani said in a statement, "We do keep him and his family in our prayers at this time." While his predecessor, Eric Adams, wrote, "I'm praying for Rudy and his family and hoping for a full recovery." Mitch McCann, New York.
0: Chinese President Xi Jinping has urged all-out efforts to search for people who are still unaccounted for following an explosion at a fireworks plant in central China. At least 26 people died and 61 others were injured. As FSN's Laura Westbrook reports from Hong Kong.
2: Online footage showed white smoke billowing high into the air at the explosion site. And there was also damage to homes at nearby villages. Footage showing that glass was shattered and some doors also broken at some homes at nearby villages. Also, residents reported that heavy rocks were blown onto the road in the blast. Now, rescue efforts and response efforts are ongoing. Around 480 personnel, including firefighters, rescuers and medical personnel, they have been on the scene.
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0: From a feature story news in Washington, I'm Nick Harper. US Defence Secretary Pete Hegseth says the ceasefire with Iran remains, despite attacks in the Strait of Hormuz, as Washington and Tehran fight to control the strategic waterway. Ever since, Tony Waterman has more from Washington.
6: Secretary Hegseth called the two missions separate and distinct, although most experts say the operations are intractably intertwined. For now, Hegseth insists the ceasefire is not over, despite both sides exchanging fire on Monday, Iran lobbing missiles and drones, while the U.S. military says it destroyed six Iranian fast boats that tried to interfere with its operations. Joint Chiefs of Staff General Dan Kane says Iran has attacked the U.S. more than 10 times since the ceasefire was announced a month ago, but he said they were all below the threshold of restarting major combat operations.
0: Meanwhile, U.S. gas prices for motorists is nearing a new record during the Iran conflict of nearly $4.50 a gallon. On Tuesday, President Donald Trump said the increase is a small price to pay to achieve peace with Iran. Former New York City Mayor Rudy Giuliani remains in a Florida hospital this Tuesday. He was admitted over the weekend, but the reason for his hospitalization was unclear. Ever since, Mitch McCann has more from New York.
1: The 81-year-old spokesperson, Ted Goodman, said that Mr. Giuliani was being treated for pneumonia, adding that he was previously diagnosed with restrictive airway disease after his response to the 9/11 terror attacks in 2001. Mr. Giuliani was last reported to still be in a critical but stable condition. Mr. Goodman said that the condition adds complications to any respiratory illness and that the virus quickly overwhelmed his body, requiring mechanical ventilation. New York Mayor Zoran Mamdani said in a statement, "We do keep him and his family in our prayers at this time." While his predecessor, Eric Adams, wrote, "I'm praying for Rudy and his family and hoping for a full recovery." Mitch McCann, New York.
0: Chinese President Xi Jinping has urged all-out efforts to search for people who are still unaccounted for following an explosion at a fireworks plant in central China. At least 26 people died and 61 others were injured. As FSN's Laura Westbrook reports from Hong Kong.
2: Online footage showed white smoke billowing high into the air at the explosion site. And there was also damage to homes at nearby villages. Footage showing that glass was shattered and some doors also broken at some homes at nearby villages. Also, residents reported that heavy rocks were blown onto the road in the blast. Now, rescue efforts and response efforts are ongoing. Around 480 personnel, including firefighters, rescuers and medical personnel, they have been on the scene.
0: From Bureaus Worldwide, this is FSN.
7: With FSN Spotlight, I'm Simon Marks. Today, the mystery surrounding Banksy's latest artwork, a statue on a plinth, no less, depicting a man in a suit hoisting a large flag of indeterminate design. The flag's cloth covers the man's face, blinding him, it seems, to the fact that he is about to walk off the plinth. It's a remarkable piece of work, but how could it possibly have been put in place without anyone noticing? Estelle Lovett is an art critic, writer and broadcaster in London.
8: Westminster City Council say that they didn't grant permission for this sculpture. There was no planning for it, but no CCTV cameras caught this, especially whilst our level of security in this country has gone up to severe now. You know, it all seems rather strange, but this statue is in the company of a statue of Edward VII and Florence Nightingale and the guards of the Crimean War Memorial. So what Banksy's done is actually really clever and witty, because it's not only a comment about us and how perhaps tough governance and fierce fighting isn't good, and extremes of any type, radicalism or zealotry or fanaticism, isn't good. It diminishes the power and the authority of the other sculptures around it as well.
7: And the statue will remain in place, according to Westminster City Council. It calls Banksy's latest work a striking addition to the city's vibrant public art sector. With FSN Spotlight, I'm Simon Marks.
0: And the main news again, US Defence Secretary Pete Hegseth says the ceasefire with Iran remains, despite attacks in the Strait of Hormuz. US gas prices for motorists are nearing a new record during the Iran conflict of nearly $4.50 a gallon. And former New York City Mayor Rudy Giuliani remains in a Florida hospital after he was admitted over the weekend. That's Feature Story News, Nick Harper reporting.
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0: From Feature Story News in Washington, I'm Nick Harper. US Defence Secretary Pete Hegseth says a ceasefire with Iran remains, despite attacks in the Strait of Hormuz. It comes as gas prices for US motorists are nearing a new record during the Iran conflict of nearly $4.50 a gallon. Former New York City Mayor Rudy Giuliani remains in hospital, and Chinese President Xi Jinping is urging efforts to increase following an explosion at a fireworks factory that killed 26 people.
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14: Hear that? That's the Cancer Council New South Wales Sun Sound, playing at your local pool. Reminding teens to be sun safe and reapply their sunscreen when you're not around. But to do that, your teen's got to have sunscreen. So here's the deal. If you send your teen to the pool with sunscreen, the Sun Sound has got it covered from there.
0: From Feature Story News in Washington, I'm Nick Harper. US Defense Secretary Pete Hegseth says the ceasefire with Iran remains, despite attacks in the Strait of Hormuz, as Washington and Tehran fight to control the strategic waterway. Ever since Tony Waterman has more from Washington.
6: Secretary Hegseth called the two missions separate and distinct, although most experts say the operations are intractably intertwined. For now, Hegseth insists the ceasefire is not over, despite both sides exchanging fire on Monday, Iran lobbing missiles and drones, while the U.S. military says it destroyed six Iranian fast boats that tried to interfere with its operations. Joint Chiefs of Staff General Dan Kane says Iran has attacked the U.S. more than 10 times since the ceasefire was announced a month ago, but he said they were all below the threshold of restarting major combat operations.
0: Meanwhile, U.S. gas prices for motorists is nearing a new record during the Iran conflict of nearly $4.50 a gallon. On Tuesday, President Donald Trump said the increase is a small price to pay to achieve peace with Iran. Former New York City Mayor Rudy Giuliani remains in a Florida hospital this Tuesday. He was admitted over the weekend, but the reason for his hospitalisation was unclear. Ever since Mitch McCann has more from New York.
1: The 81-year-old spokesperson Ted Goodman said that Mr. Giuliani was being treated for pneumonia, adding that he was previously diagnosed with restrictive airway disease after his response to the 9/11 terror attacks in 2001. Mr. Giuliani was last reported to still be in a critical but stable condition. Mr. Goodman said that the condition adds complications to any respiratory illness and that the virus quickly overwhelmed his body, requiring mechanical ventilation. New York Mayor Zoran Mamdani said in a statement, "We do keep him and his family in our prayers at this time." While his predecessor, Eric Adams, wrote, "I'm praying for Rudy and his family and hoping for a full recovery." Mitch McCann, New York.
0: Chinese President Xi Jinping has urged all-out efforts to search for people who are still unaccounted for following an explosion at a fireworks plant in central China. At least 26 people died and 61 others were injured. As Ever Since Laura Westbrook reports from Hong Kong.
2: Online footage showed white smoke billowing high into the air at the explosion site. And there was also damage to homes at nearby villages. Footage showing that glass was shattered and some doors also broken at some homes at nearby villages. Also, residents reported that heavy rocks were blown onto the road in the blast. Now, rescue efforts and response efforts are ongoing. Around 480 personnel, including firefighters, rescuers and medical personnel, they have been on the scene.
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0: From Feature Story News in Washington, I'm Nick Harper. US Defense Secretary Pete Hegseth says the ceasefire with Iran remains, despite attacks in the Strait of Hormuz, as Washington and Tehran fight to control the strategic waterway. Ever since, Tony Waterman has more from Washington.
6: Secretary Hegseth called the two missions separate and distinct, although most experts say the operations are intractably intertwined. For now, Hegseth insists the ceasefire is not over, despite both sides exchanging fire on Monday, Iran lobbing missiles and drones, while the U.S. military says it destroyed six Iranian fast boats that tried to interfere with its operations. Joint Chiefs of Staff General Dan Kane says Iran has attacked the U.S. more than 10 times since the ceasefire was announced a month ago, but he said they were all below the threshold of restarting major combat operations.
0: Meanwhile, U.S. gas prices for motorists is nearing a new record during the Iran conflict of nearly $4.50 a gallon. On Tuesday, President Donald Trump said the increase is a small price to pay to achieve peace with Iran. Former New York City Mayor Rudy Giuliani remains in a Florida hospital this Tuesday. He was admitted over the weekend, but the reason for his hospitalization was unclear. Ever since, Mitch McCann has more from New York.
1: The 81-year-old spokesperson Ted Goodman said that Mr. Giuliani was being treated for pneumonia, adding that he was previously diagnosed with restrictive airway disease after his response to the 9/11 terror attacks in 2001. Mr. Giuliani was last reported to still be in a critical but stable condition. Mr. Goodman said that the condition adds complications to any respiratory illness and that the virus quickly overwhelmed his body, requiring mechanical ventilation. New York Mayor Zoran Mamdani said in a statement, "We do keep him and his family in our prayers at this time." While his predecessor, Eric Adams, wrote, "I'm praying for Rudy and his family and hoping for a full recovery." Mitch McCann, New York.
0: Chinese President Xi Jinping has urged all-out efforts to search for people who are still unaccounted for following an explosion at a fireworks plant in central China. At least 26 people died and 61 others were injured. As Everson's Laura Westbrook reports from Hong Kong.
2: Online footage showed white smoke billowing high into the air at the explosion site. And there was also damage to homes at nearby villages. Footage showing that glass was shattered and some doors also broken at some homes at nearby villages. Also, residents reported that heavy rocks were blown onto the road in the blast. Now, rescue efforts and response efforts are ongoing. Around 480 personnel, including firefighters, rescuers and medical personnel, they have been on the scene.
0: From bureaus worldwide, this is FSN.
7: With FSN Spotlight, I'm Simon Marks. Today, the mystery surrounding Banksy's latest artwork, a statue on a plinth, no less, depicting a man in a suit hoisting a large flag of indeterminate design. The flag's cloth covers the man's face, blinding him, it seems, to the fact that he is about to walk off the plinth. It's a remarkable piece of work, but how could it possibly have been put in place without anyone noticing? Estelle Lovett is an art critic, writer and broadcaster in London.
8: Westminster City Council say that they didn't grant permission for this sculpture. There was no planning for it, but no CCTV cameras caught this, especially whilst our level of security in this country has gone up to severe now. You know, it all seems rather strange, but this statue is in the company of a statue of Edward VII and Florence Nightingale and the guards of the Crimean War Memorial. So what Banksy's done is actually really clever and witty, because it's not only a comment about us and how perhaps tough governance and fierce fighting isn't good, and extremes of any type, radicalism or zealotry or fanaticism, isn't good. It diminishes the power and the authority of the other sculptures around it as well.
7: And the statue will remain in place, according to Westminster City Council. It calls Banksy's latest work a striking addition to the city's vibrant public art sector. With FSN Spotlight, I'm Simon Marks.
0: And the main news again, US Defence Secretary Pete Hegseth says the ceasefire with Iran remains, despite attacks in the Strait of Hormuz. US gas prices for motorists are nearing a new record during the Iran conflict of nearly $4.50 a gallon. And former New York City Mayor Rudy Giuliani remains in a Florida hospital after he was admitted over the weekend. That's Feature Story News, Nick Harper reporting.
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0: From Feature Story News in Washington, I'm Nick Harper. US Defence Secretary Pete Hegseth says a ceasefire with Iran remains, despite attacks in the Strait of Hormuz. It comes as gas prices for US motorists are nearing a new record during the Iran conflict of nearly $4.50 a gallon. Former New York City Mayor Rudy Giuliani remains in hospital, and Chinese President Xi Jinping is urging efforts to increase following an explosion at a fireworks factory that killed 26 people.
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0: From Feature Story News in Washington, I'm Nick Harper. US Defence Secretary Pete Hegseth says the ceasefire with Iran remains, despite attacks in the Strait of Hormuz as Washington and Tehran fight to control the strategic waterway. Ever since, Tony Waterman has more from Washington.
6: Secretary Hegseth called the two missions separate and distinct, although most experts say the operations are intractably intertwined. For now, Hegseth insists the ceasefire is not over, despite both sides exchanging fire on Monday, Iran lobbing missiles and drones, while the U.S. military says it destroyed six Iranian fast boats that tried to interfere with its operations. Joint Chiefs of Staff General Dan Kane says Iran has attacked the U.S. more than 10 times since the ceasefire was announced a month ago, but he said they were all below the threshold of restarting major combat operations.
0: Meanwhile, U.S. gas prices for motorists is nearing a new record during the Iran conflict of nearly $4.50 a gallon. On Tuesday, President Donald Trump said the increase is a small price to pay to achieve peace with Iran. Former New York City Mayor Rudy Giuliani remains in a Florida hospital this Tuesday. He was admitted over the weekend, but the reason for his hospitalization was unclear. Ever since, Mitch McCann has more from New York.
1: The 81-year-old spokesperson Ted Goodman said that Mr. Giuliani was being treated for pneumonia, adding that he was previously diagnosed with restrictive airway disease after his response to the 9/11 terror attacks in 2001. Mr. Giuliani was last reported to still be in a critical but stable condition. Mr. Goodman said that the condition adds complications to any respiratory illness and that the virus quickly overwhelmed his body, requiring mechanical ventilation. New York Mayor Zoran Mamdani said in a statement, "We do keep him and his family in our prayers at this time." While his predecessor, Eric Adams, wrote, "I'm praying for Rudy and his family and hoping for a full recovery." Mitch McCann, New York.
0: Chinese President Xi Jinping has urged all-out efforts to search for people who are still unaccounted for following an explosion at a fireworks plant in central China. At least 26 people died and 61 others were injured. As FSN's Laura Westbrook reports from Hong Kong.
2: Online footage showed white smoke billowing high into the air at the explosion site. And there was also damage to homes at nearby villages. Footage showing that glass was shattered and some doors also broken at some homes at nearby villages. Also, residents reported that heavy rocks were blown onto the road in the blast. Now, rescue efforts and response efforts are ongoing. Around 480 personnel, including firefighters, rescuers and medical personnel, they have been on the scene.
0: From Bureaus Worldwide, this is FSN.
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0: From Feature Story News in Washington, I'm Nick Harper. US Defense Secretary Pete Hegseth says the ceasefire with Iran remains, despite attacks in the Strait of Hormuz, as Washington and Tehran fight to control the strategic waterway. Ever since, Tony Waterman has more from Washington.
6: Secretary Hegseth called the two missions separate and distinct, although most experts say the operations are intractably intertwined. For now, Hegseth insists the ceasefire is not over, despite both sides exchanging fire on Monday, Iran lobbing missiles and drones, while the U.S. military says it destroyed six Iranian fast boats that tried to interfere with its operations. Joint Chiefs of Staff General Dan Kane says Iran has attacked the U.S. more than 10 times since the ceasefire was announced a month ago, but he said they were all below the threshold of restarting major combat operations.
0: Meanwhile, U.S. gas prices for motorists is nearing a new record during the Iran conflict of nearly $4.50 a gallon. On Tuesday, President Donald Trump said the increase is a small price to pay to achieve peace with Iran. Former New York City Mayor Rudy Giuliani remains in a Florida hospital this Tuesday. He was admitted over the weekend, but the reason for his hospitalization was unclear. Ever since Mitch McCann has more from New York.
1: The 81-year-old spokesperson Ted Goodman said that Mr. Giuliani was being treated for pneumonia, adding that he was previously diagnosed with restrictive airway disease after his response to the 9/11 terror attacks in 2001. Mr. Giuliani was last reported to still be in a critical but stable condition. Mr. Goodman said that the condition adds complications to any respiratory illness and that the virus quickly overwhelmed his body, requiring mechanical ventilation. New York Mayor Zoran Mamdani said in a statement, "We do keep him and his family in our prayers at this time." While his predecessor, Eric Adams, wrote, "I'm praying for Rudy and his family and hoping for a full recovery." Mitch McCann, New York.
0: Chinese President Xi Jinping has urged all-out efforts to search for people who are still unaccounted for following an explosion at a fireworks plant in central China. At least 26 people died and 61 others were injured. As FSN's Laura Westbrook reports from Hong Kong.
2: Online footage showed white smoke billowing high into the air at the explosion site. And there was also damage to homes at nearby villages. Footage showing that glass was shattered and some doors also broken at some homes at nearby villages. Also, residents reported that heavy rocks were blown onto the road in the blast. Now, rescue efforts and response efforts are ongoing. Around 480 personnel, including firefighters, rescuers and medical personnel, they have been on the scene.
0: From Bureaus Worldwide, this is FSN.
7: With FSN Spotlight, I'm Simon Marks. Today, the mystery surrounding Banksy's latest artwork, a statue on a plinth, no less, depicting a man in a suit hoisting a large flag of indeterminate design. The flag's cloth covers the man's face, blinding him, it seems, to the fact that he is about to walk off the plinth. It's a remarkable piece of work, but how could it possibly have been put in place without anyone noticing? Estelle Lovett is an art critic, writer and broadcaster in London.
8: Westminster City Council say that they didn't grant permission for this sculpture. There was no planning for it, but no CCTV cameras caught this, especially whilst our level of security in this country has gone up to severe now. You know, it all seems rather strange, but this statue is in the company of a statue of Edward VII and Florence Nightingale and the guards of the Crimean War Memorial. So what Banksy's done is actually really clever and witty, because it's not only a comment about us and how perhaps tough governance and fierce fighting isn't good and extremes of any type, radicalism or zealotry or fanaticism, isn't good. It diminishes the power and the authority of the other sculptures around it as well.
7: And the statue will remain in place, according to Westminster City Council. It calls Banksy's latest work a striking addition to the city's vibrant public art sector. With FSN Spotlight, I'm Simon Marks.
0: And the main news again, US Defence Secretary Pete Hegseth says the ceasefire with Iran remains, despite attacks in the Strait of Hormuz. US gas prices for motorists are nearing a new record during the Iran conflict of nearly $4.50 a gallon. And former New York City Mayor Rudy Giuliani remains in a Florida hospital after he was admitted over the weekend. That's Feature Story News, Nick Harper reporting.
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0: From Feature Story News in Washington, I'm Nick Harper. US Defense Secretary Pete Hegseth says a ceasefire with Iran remains, despite attacks in the Strait of Hormuz. It comes as gas prices for US motorists are nearing a new record during the Iran conflict of nearly $4.50 a gallon. Former New York City Mayor Rudy Giuliani remains in hospital, and Chinese President Xi Jinping is urging efforts to increase following an explosion at a fireworks factory that killed 26 people.
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0: From Feature Story News in Washington, I'm Nick Harper. US Defense Secretary Pete Hegseth says the ceasefire with Iran remains, despite attacks in the Strait of Hormuz, as Washington and Tehran fight to control the strategic waterway. Ever since Tony Waterman has more from Washington.
6: Secretary Hegseth called the two missions separate and distinct, although most experts say the operations are intractably intertwined. For now, Hegseth insists the ceasefire is not over, despite both sides exchanging fire on Monday, Iran lobbing missiles and drones, while the U.S. military says it destroyed six Iranian fast boats that tried to interfere with its operations. Joint Chiefs of Staff General Dan Kane says Iran has attacked the U.S. more than 10 times since the ceasefire was announced a month ago, but he said they were all below the threshold of restarting major combat operations.
0: Meanwhile, U.S. gas prices for motorists is nearing a new record during the Iran conflict of nearly $4.50 a gallon. On Tuesday, President Donald Trump said the increase is a small price to pay to achieve peace with Iran. Former New York City Mayor Rudy Giuliani remains in a Florida hospital this Tuesday. He was admitted over the weekend, but the reason for his hospitalization was unclear. Ever since Mitch McCann has more from New York.
1: The 81-year-old spokesperson Ted Goodman said that Mr. Giuliani was being treated for pneumonia, adding that he was previously diagnosed with restrictive airway disease after his response to the 9/11 terror attacks in 2001. Mr. Giuliani was last reported to still be in a critical but stable condition. Mr. Goodman said that the condition adds complications to any respiratory illness and that the virus quickly overwhelmed his body, requiring mechanical ventilation. New York Mayor Zoran Mamdani said in a statement, "We do keep him and his family in our prayers at this time." While his predecessor, Eric Adams, wrote, "I'm praying for Rudy and his family and hoping for a full recovery." Mitch McCann, New York.
0: Chinese President Xi Jinping has urged all-out efforts to search for people who are still unaccounted for following an explosion at a fireworks plant in central China. At least 26 people died and 61 others were injured. As FSN's Laura Westbrook reports from Hong Kong.
2: Online footage showed white smoke billowing high into the air at the explosion site. And there was also damage to homes at nearby villages. footage showing that glass was shattered and some doors also broken at some homes at nearby villages. Also, residents reported that heavy rocks were blown onto the road in the blast. Now, rescue efforts and response efforts are ongoing. Around 480 personnel, including firefighters, rescuers and medical personnel, they have been on the scene.
0: From bureaus worldwide, this is FSN.
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0: From Feature Story News in Washington, I'm Nick Harper. U.S. Defense Secretary Pete Hegseth says the ceasefire with Iran remains, despite attacks in the Strait of Hormuz, as Washington and Tehran fight to control the strategic waterway. Ever since Tony Waterman has more from Washington.
6: Secretary Hegseth called the two missions separate and distinct, although most experts say the operations are intractably intertwined. For now, Hegseth insists the ceasefire is not over, despite both sides exchanging fire on Monday, Iran lobbing missiles and drones, while the U.S. military says it destroyed six Iranian fast boats that tried to interfere with its operations. Joint Chiefs of Staff General Dan Kane says Iran has attacked the U.S. more than 10 times since the ceasefire was announced a month ago, but he said they were all below the threshold of restarting major combat operations.
0: Meanwhile, U.S. gas prices for motorists is nearing a new record during the Iran conflict of nearly $4.50 a gallon. On Tuesday, President Donald Trump said the increase is a small price to pay to achieve peace with Iran. Former New York City Mayor Rudy Giuliani remains in a Florida hospital this Tuesday. He was admitted over the weekend, but the reason for his hospitalization was unclear. Ever since Mitch McCann has more from New York.
1: The 81-year-old spokesperson Ted Goodman said that Mr. Giuliani was being treated for pneumonia, adding that he was previously diagnosed with restrictive airway disease after his response to the 9/11 terror attacks in 2001. Mr. Giuliani was last reported to still be in a critical but stable condition. Mr. Goodman said that the condition adds complications to any respiratory illness and that the virus quickly overwhelmed his body, requiring mechanical ventilation. New York Mayor Zoran Mamdani said in a statement, "We do keep him and his family in our prayers at this time," while his predecessor, Eric Adams, wrote, "I'm praying for Rudy and his family and hoping for a full recovery." Mitch McCann, New York.
0: Chinese President Xi Jinping has urged all-out efforts to search for people who are still unaccounted for following an explosion at a fireworks plant in central China. At least 26 people died and 61 others were injured. As FSN's Laura Westbrook reports from Hong Kong.
2: Online footage showed white smoke billowing high into the air at the explosion site. And there was also damage to homes at nearby villages. Footage showing that glass was shattered and some doors also broken at some homes at nearby villages. Also, residents reported that heavy rocks were blown onto the road in the blast. Now, rescue efforts and response efforts are ongoing. Around 480 personnel, including firefighters, rescuers and medical personnel, they have been on the scene.
0: From bureaus worldwide, this is FSN.
7: With FSN Spotlight, I'm Simon Marks. Today, the mystery surrounding Banksy's latest artwork, a statue on a plinth, no less, depicting a man in a suit hoisting a large flag of indeterminate design. The flag's cloth covers the man's face, blind...
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0: From Feature Story News in Washington, I'm Nick Harper. US Defense Secretary Pete Hegseth says a ceasefire with Iran remains, despite attacks in the Strait of Hormuz. It comes as gas prices for US motorists are nearing a new record during the Iran conflict of nearly $4.50 a gallon. Former New York City Mayor Rudy Giuliani remains in hospital, and Chinese President Xi Jinping is urging efforts to increase following an explosion at a fireworks factory that killed 26 people.
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0: From Feature Story News in Washington, I'm Nick Harper. US Defense Secretary Pete Hegseth says the ceasefire with Iran remains, despite attacks in the Strait of Hormuz, as Washington and Tehran fight to control the strategic waterway. Ever since, Tony Waterman has more from Washington.
6: Secretary Hegseth called the two missions separate and distinct, although most experts say the operations are intractably intertwined. For now, Hegseth insists the ceasefire is not over, despite both sides exchanging fire on Monday, Iran lobbing missiles and drones, while the U.S. military says it destroyed six Iranian fast boats that tried to interfere with its operations. Joint Chiefs of Staff General Dan Kane says Iran has attacked the U.S. more than 10 times since the ceasefire was announced a month ago, but he said they were all below the threshold of restarting major combat operations.
0: Meanwhile, U.S. gas prices for motorists is nearing a new record during the Iran conflict of nearly $4.50 a gallon. On Tuesday, President Donald Trump said the increase is a small price to pay to achieve peace with Iran. Former New York City Mayor Rudy Giuliani remains in a Florida hospital this Tuesday. He was admitted over the weekend, but the reason for his hospitalization was unclear. Ever since, Mitch McCann has more from New York.
1: The 81-year-old spokesperson Ted Goodman said that Mr. Giuliani was being treated for pneumonia, adding that he was previously diagnosed with restrictive airway disease after his response to the 9/11 terror attacks in 2001. Mr. Giuliani was last reported to still be in a critical but stable condition. Mr. Goodman said that the condition adds complications to any respiratory illness and that the virus quickly overwhelmed his body, requiring mechanical ventilation. New York Mayor Zoran Mamdani said in a statement, "We do keep him and his family in our prayers at this time," while his predecessor, Eric Adams, wrote, "I'm praying for Rudy and his family and hoping for a full recovery." Mitch McCann, New York.
0: Chinese President Xi Jinping has urged all-out efforts to search for people who are still unaccounted for following an explosion at a fireworks plant in central China. At least 26 people died and 61 others were injured, as FSN's Laura Westbrook reports from Hong Kong.
2: Online footage showed white smoke billowing high into the air at the explosion site, and there was also damage to homes at nearby villages. Footage showing that glass was shattered and some doors also broken at some homes at nearby villages. Also, residents reported that heavy rocks were blown onto the road in the blast. Now, rescue efforts and response efforts are ongoing. Around 480 personnel, including firefighters, rescuers and medical personnel, they have been on the scene.
0: From Bureaus Worldwide, this is FSN.
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16: Hear that? That's the Cancer Council New South Wales Sun Sound, playing at your local pool, reminding teens to be sun safe and reapply their sunscreen when you're not around. But to do that, your teen's got to have sunscreen. So here's the deal. If you send your teen to the pool with sunscreen, the Sun Sound has got it covered from there.
0: From Feature Story News in Washington, I'm Nick Harper. US Defense Secretary Pete Hegseth says the ceasefire with Iran remains, despite attacks in the Strait of Hormuz, as Washington and Tehran fight to control the strategic waterway. Ever since Tony Waterman has more from Washington.
6: Secretary Hegseth called the two missions separate and distinct, although most experts say the operations are intractably intertwined. For now, Hegseth insists the ceasefire is not over, despite both sides exchanging fire on Monday, Iran lobbing missiles and drones, while the U.S. military says it destroyed six Iranian fast boats that tried to interfere with its operations. Joint Chiefs of Staff General Dan Kane says Iran has attacked the U.S. more than 10 times since the ceasefire was announced a month ago, but he said they were all below the threshold of restarting major combat operations.
0: Meanwhile, U.S. gas prices for motorists is nearing a new record during the Iran conflict of nearly $4.50 a gallon. On Tuesday, President Donald Trump said the increase is a small price to pay to achieve peace with Iran. Former New York City Mayor Rudy Giuliani remains in a Florida hospital this Tuesday. He was admitted over the weekend, but the reason for his hospitalization was unclear. Ever since Mitch McCann has more from New York.
1: The 81-year-old spokesperson Ted Goodman said that Mr. Giuliani was being treated for pneumonia, adding that he was previously diagnosed with restrictive airway disease after his response to the 9/11 terror attacks in 2001. Mr. Giuliani was last reported to still be in a critical but stable condition. Mr. Goodman said that the condition adds complications to any respiratory illness and that the virus quickly overwhelmed his body, requiring mechanical ventilation. New York Mayor Zoran Mamdani said in a statement, "We do keep him and his family in our prayers at this time." While his predecessor, Eric Adams, wrote, "I'm praying for Rudy and his family and hoping for a full recovery." Mitch McCann, New York.
0: Chinese President Xi Jinping has urged all-out efforts to search for people who are still unaccounted for following an explosion at a fireworks plant in central China. At least 26 people died and 61 others were injured, as FSN's Laura Westbrook reports from Hong Kong.
2: Online footage showed white smoke billowing high into the air at the explosion site, and there was also damage to homes at nearby villages. footage showing that glass was shattered and some doors also broken at some homes at nearby villages. Also, residents reported that heavy rocks were blown onto the road in the blast. Now, rescue efforts and response efforts are ongoing. Around 480 personnel, including firefighters, rescuers and medical personnel, they have been on the scene.
0: From bureaus worldwide, this is FSN.
7: With FSN Spotlight, I'm Simon Marks. Today, the mystery surrounding Banksy's latest artwork, a statue on a plinth, no less, depicting a man in a suit hoisting a large flag of indeterminate design. The flag's cloth covers the man's face, blinding him, it seems, to the fact that he is about to walk off the plinth. It's a remarkable piece of work, but how could it possibly have been put in place without anyone noticing? Estelle Lovett is an art critic, writer and broadcaster in London.
8: Westminster City Council say that they didn't grant permission for this sculpture. There was no planning for it, but no CCTV cameras caught this, especially whilst our level of security in this country has gone up to severe now. You know, it all seems rather strange, but this statue is in the company of a statue of Edward VII.

0: Westminster City Council. It calls Banks's latest work a striking addition to the city's vibrant public art sector. With FSN Spotlight, I'm Simon Marks.
1: And the main news again. US Defence Secretary Pete Hegseth says the ceasefire with Iran remains, despite attacks in the Strait of Hormuz. US gas prices for motorists are nearing a new record during the Iran conflict of nearly $4.50 a gallon. And former New York City Mayor Rudy Giuliani remains in a Florida hospital after he was admitted over the weekend. That's Feature Story News, Nick Harper reporting. From Feature Story News in Washington, I'm Nick Harper. US Defense Secretary Pete Hegseth says a ceasefire with Iran remains despite attacks in the Strait of Hormuz. It comes as gas prices for US motorists are nearing a new record during the Iran conflict of nearly $4.50 a gallon. Former New York City Mayor Rudy Giuliani remains in hospital, and Chinese President Xi Jinping is urging efforts to increase following an explosion at a fireworks factory that killed 26 people.
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1: From Feature Story News in Washington, I'm Nick Harper. US Defence Secretary Pete Hegseth says the ceasefire with Iran remains, despite attacks in the Strait of Hormuz, as Washington and Tehran fight to control the strategic waterway. Ever since Tony Waterman has more from Washington.
6: Secretary Hegseth called the two missions separate and distinct, although most experts say the operations are intractably intertwined. For now, Hegseth insists the ceasefire is not over, despite both sides exchanging fire on Monday, Iran lobbing missiles and drones, while the U.S. military says it destroyed six Iranian fast boats that tried to interfere with its operations. Joint Chiefs of Staff General Dan Kane says Iran has attacked the U.S. more than 10 times since the ceasefire was announced a month ago, but he said they were all below the threshold of restarting major combat operations.
1: Meanwhile, U.S. gas prices for motorists is nearing a new record during the Iran conflict of nearly $4.50 a gallon. On Tuesday, President Donald Trump said the increase is a small price to pay to achieve peace with Iran. Former New York City Mayor Rudy Giuliani remains in a Florida hospital this Tuesday. He was admitted over the weekend, but the reason for his hospitalization was unclear. Ever since Mitch McCann has more from New York.
7: The 81-year-old spokesperson Ted Goodman said that Mr. Giuliani was being treated for pneumonia, adding that he was previously diagnosed with restrictive airway disease after his response to the 9/11 terror attacks in 2001. Mr. Giuliani was last reported to still be in a critical but stable condition. Mr. Goodman said that the condition adds complications to any respiratory illness and that the virus quickly overwhelmed his body, requiring mechanical ventilation. New York Mayor Zoran Mamdani said in a statement, "We do keep him and his family in our prayers at this time." While his predecessor, Eric Adams, wrote, "I'm praying for Rudy and his family and hoping for a full recovery." Mitch McCann, New York.
1: Chinese President Xi Jinping has urged all-out efforts to search for people who are still unaccounted for following an explosion at a fireworks plant in central China. At least 26 people died and 61 others were injured. As FSN's Laura Westbrook reports from Hong Kong.
8: Online footage showed white smoke billowing high into the air at the explosion site. And there was also damage to homes at nearby villages. footage showing that glass was shattered and some doors also broken at some homes.

0: At nearby villages. Also, residents reported that heavy rocks were blown onto the road in the blast. Now, rescue efforts and response efforts are ongoing. Around 480 personnel, including firefighters, rescuers, and medical personnel, they have been on the scene.
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1: From Feature Story News in Washington, I'm Nick Harper. US Defense Secretary Pete Hegseth says the ceasefire with Iran remains, despite attacks in the Strait of Hormuz, as Washington and Tehran fight to control the strategic waterway. Ever since Tony Waterman has more from Washington.
5: Secretary Hegseth called the two missions separate and distinct, although most experts say the operations are intractably intertwined. For now, Hegseth insists the ceasefire is not over, despite both sides exchanging fire on Monday, Iran lobbing missiles and drones, while the U.S. military says it destroyed six Iranian fast boats that tried to interfere with its operations. Joint Chiefs of Staff General Dan Kane says Iran has attacked the U.S. more than 10 times since the ceasefire was announced a month ago, but he said they were all below the threshold of restarting major combat operations.
1: Meanwhile, U.S. gas prices for motorists is nearing a new record during the Iran conflict of nearly $4.50 a gallon. On Tuesday, President Donald Trump said the increase is a small price to pay to achieve peace with Iran. Former New York City Mayor Rudy Giuliani remains in a Florida hospital this Tuesday. He was admitted over the weekend, but the reason for his hospitalization was unclear. Ever since Mitch McCann has more from New York.
6: The 81-year-old spokesperson Ted Goodman said that Mr. Giuliani was being treated for pneumonia, adding that he was previously diagnosed with restrictive airway disease after his response to the 9/11 terror attacks in 2001. Mr. Giuliani was last reported to still be in a critical but stable condition. Mr. Goodman said that the condition adds complications to any respiratory illness and that the virus quickly overwhelmed his body, requiring mechanical ventilation. New York Mayor Zohran Mamdani said in a statement, "We do keep him and his family in our prayers at this time." While his predecessor, Eric Adams, wrote, "I'm praying for Rudy and his family and hoping for a full recovery." Mitch McCann, New York.
1: Chinese President Xi Jinping has urged all-out efforts to search for people who are still unaccounted for following an explosion at a fireworks plant in central China. At least 26 people died and 61 others were injured. As FSN's Laura Westbrook reports from Hong Kong.
0: Online footage showed white smoke billowing high into the air at the explosion site. And there was also damage to homes at nearby villages. Footage showing that glass was shattered and some doors also broken at some homes at nearby villages. Also, residents reported that heavy rocks were blown onto the road in the blast. Now, rescue efforts and response efforts are ongoing. Around 480 personnel, including firefighters, rescuers and medical personnel, they have been on the scene.
1: From bureaus worldwide, this is FSN.
7: With FSN Spotlight, I'm Simon Marks. Today, the mystery surrounding Banksy's latest artwork, a statue on a plinth no less, depicting a man in a suit hoisting a large flag of indeterminate design. The flag's cloth covers the man's face, blinding him, it seems, to the fact that he is about to walk off the plinth. It's a remarkable piece of work, but how could it possibly have been put in place without anyone noticing? Estelle Lovett is an art critic, writer and broadcaster in London.
8: Westminster City Council say that they didn't grant permission for this sculpture. There was no planning for it, but no CCTV cameras caught this, especially whilst our level of security in this country has gone up to severe now. You know, it all seems rather strange, but this statue is in the company of a statue of Edward VII and Florence Nightingale and the guards of the Crimean War Memorial. So what Banksy's done is actually really clever and witty, because it's not only a comment about us and how perhaps tough governance and fierce fighting isn't good and extremes of any type, radicalism or zealotry or fanaticism, isn't good. It diminishes the power and the authority of the other sculptures around it as well.
7: And the statue will remain in place, according to Westminster City Council. It calls Banksy's latest work a striking addition to the city's vibrant public art sector. With FSN Spotlight, I'm Simon Marks.
1: And the main news again, US Defence Secretary Pete Hegseth says the ceasefire with Iran remains, despite attacks in the Strait of Hormuz. US gas prices for motorists are nearing a new record during the Iran conflict of nearly $4.50 a gallon. And former New York City Mayor Rudy Giuliani remains in a Florida hospital after he was admitted over the weekend. That's Feature Story News, Nick Harper reporting.
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1: From Feature Story News in Washington, I'm Nick Harper. US Defence Secretary Pete Hegseth says a ceasefire with Iran remains, despite attacks in the Strait of Hormuz. It comes as gas prices for US motorists are nearing a new record during the Iran conflict of nearly $4.50 a gallon. Former New York City Mayor Rudy Giuliani remains in hospital, and Chinese President Xi Jinping is urging efforts to increase following an explosion at a fireworks factory that killed 26 people.
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1: From Feature Story News in Washington, I'm Nick Harper. US Defense Secretary Pete Hegseth says the ceasefire with Iran remains, despite attacks in the Strait of Hormuz, as Washington and Tehran fight to control the strategic waterway. Ever since, Tony Waterman has more from Washington.
5: Secretary Hegseth called the two missions separate and distinct, although most experts say the operations are intractably intertwined. For now, Hegseth insists the ceasefire is not over, despite both sides exchanging fire on Monday, Iran lobbing missiles and drones, while the U.S. military says it destroyed six Iranian fast boats that tried to interfere with its operations. Joint Chiefs of Staff General Dan Kane says Iran has attacked the U.S. more than 10 times since the ceasefire was announced a month ago, but he said they were all below the threshold of restarting major combat operations.
1: Meanwhile, U.S. gas prices for motorists is nearing a new record during the Iran conflict of nearly $4.50 a gallon. On Tuesday, President Donald Trump said the increase is a small price to pay to achieve peace with Iran. Former New York City Mayor Rudy Giuliani remains in a Florida hospital this Tuesday. He was admitted over the weekend, but the reason for his hospitalization was unclear. Ever since, Mitch McCann has more from New York.
6: The 81-year-old spokesperson Ted Goodman said that Mr. Giuliani was being treated for pneumonia, adding that he was previously diagnosed with restrictive airway disease after his response to the 9/11 terror attacks in 2001. Mr. Giuliani was last reported to still be in a critical but stable condition. Mr. Goodman said that the condition adds complications to any respiratory illness and that the virus quickly overwhelmed his body, requiring mechanical ventilation. New York Mayor Zoran Mamdani said in a statement, "We do keep him and his family in our prayers at this time." While his predecessor, Eric Adams, wrote, "I'm praying for Rudy and his family and hoping for a full recovery." Mitch McCann, New York.
1: Chinese President Xi Jinping has urged all-out efforts to search for people who are still unaccounted for following an explosion at a fireworks plant in central China. At least 26 people died and 61 others were injured. As FSN's Laura Westbrook reports from Hong Kong.
0: Online footage showed white smoke billowing high into the air at the explosion site. And there was also damage to homes at nearby villages. Footage showing that glass was shattered and some doors also broken at some homes at nearby villages. Also, residents reported that heavy rocks were blown onto the road in the blast. Now, rescue efforts and response efforts are ongoing. Around 480 personnel, including firefighters, rescuers and medical personnel, they have been on the scene.
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1: From Feature Story News in Washington, I'm Nick Harper. US Defense Secretary Pete Hegseth says the ceasefire with Iran remains, despite attacks in the Strait of Hormuz, as Washington and Tehran fight to control the strategic waterway. Ever since, Tony Waterman has more from Washington.
5: Secretary Hegseth called the two missions separate and distinct, although most experts say the operations are intractably intertwined. For now, Hegseth insists the ceasefire is not over, despite both sides exchanging fire on Monday, Iran lobbing missiles and drones, while the U.S. military says it destroyed six Iranian fast boats that tried to interfere with its operations. Joint Chiefs of Staff General Dan Kane says Iran has attacked the U.S. more than 10 times since the ceasefire was announced a month ago, but he said they were all below the threshold of restarting major combat operations.
1: Meanwhile, U.S. gas prices for motorists is nearing a new record during the Iran conflict of nearly $4.50 a gallon. On Tuesday, President Donald Trump said the increase is a small price to pay to achieve peace with Iran. Former New York City Mayor Rudy Giuliani remains in a Florida hospital this Tuesday. He was admitted over the weekend, but the reason for his hospitalization was unclear. Ever since, Mitch McCann has more from New York.
6: The 81-year-old spokesperson Ted Goodman said that Mr. Giuliani was being treated for pneumonia, adding that he was previously diagnosed with restrictive airway disease after his response to the 9/11 terror attacks in 2001. Mr. Giuliani was last reported to still be in a critical but stable condition. Mr. Goodman said that the condition adds complications to any respiratory illness and that the virus quickly overwhelmed his body, requiring mechanical ventilation. New York Mayor Zoran Mamdani said in a statement, "We do keep him and his family in our prayers at this time." While his predecessor, Eric Adams, wrote, "I'm praying for Rudy and his family and hoping for a full recovery." Mitch McCann, New York.
1: Chinese President Xi Jinping has urged all-out efforts to search for people who are still unaccounted for following an explosion at a fireworks plant in central China. At least 26 people died and 61 others were injured. As FSN's Laura Westbrook reports from Hong Kong.
0: Online footage showed white smoke billowing high into the air at the explosion site. And there was also damage to homes at nearby villages. Footage showing that glass was shattered and some doors also broken at some homes at nearby villages. Also, residents reported that heavy rocks were blown onto the road in the blast. Now, rescue efforts and response efforts are ongoing. Around 480 personnel, including firefighters, rescuers and medical personnel, they have been on the scene.
1: From Bureaus Worldwide, this is FSN.
7: With FSN Spotlight, I'm Simon Marks. Today, the mystery surrounding Banksy's latest artwork, a statue on a plinth, no less, depicting a man in a suit hoisting a large flag of indeterminate design. The flag's cloth covers the man's face, blinding him, it seems, to the fact that he is about to walk off the plinth. It's a remarkable piece of work, but how could it possibly have been put in place without anyone noticing? Estelle Lovett is an art critic, writer and broadcaster in London.
8: Westminster City Council say that they didn't grant permission for this sculpture. There was no planning for it, but no CCTV cameras caught this, especially whilst our level of security in this country has gone up to severe now. You know, it all seems rather strange, but this statue is in the company of a statue of Edward VII and Florence Nightingale and the guards of the Crimean War Memorial. So what Banksy's done is actually really clever and witty, because it's not only a comment about us and how perhaps tough governance and fierce fighting isn't good, and extremes of any type, radicalism or zealotry or fanaticism, isn't good. It diminishes the power and the authority of the other sculptures around it as well.
7: And the statue will remain in place, according to Westminster City Council. It calls Banksy's latest work a striking addition to the city's vibrant public art sector. With FSN Spotlight, I'm Simon Marks.
1: In the main news again, US Defense Secretary Pete Hegseth says the ceasefire with Iran remains, despite attacks in the Strait of Hormuz. US gas prices for motorists are nearing a new record during the Iran conflict of nearly $4.50 a gallon. And former New York City Mayor Rudy Giuliani remains in a Florida hospital after he was admitted over the weekend. That's Feature Story News, Nick Harper reporting.
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1: From Feature Story News in Washington, I'm Nick Harper. US Defense Secretary Pete Hegseth says a ceasefire with Iran remains, despite attacks in the Strait of Hormuz. It comes as gas prices for US motorists are nearing a new record during the Iran conflict of nearly $4.50 a gallon. Former New York City Mayor Rudy Giuliani remains in hospital, and Chinese President Xi Jinping is urging efforts to increase following an explosion at a fireworks factory that killed 26 people.
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1: From Feature Story News in Washington, I'm Nick Harper. US Defense Secretary Pete Hegseth says the ceasefire with Iran remains, despite attacks in the Strait of Hormuz, as Washington and Tehran fight to control the strategic waterway. Ever since, Tony Waterman has more from Washington.
5: Secretary Hegseth called the two missions separate and distinct, although most experts say the operations are intractably intertwined. For now, Hegseth insists the ceasefire is not over, despite both sides exchanging fire on Monday, Iran lobbing missiles and drones, while the U.S. military says it destroyed six Iranian fast boats that tried to interfere with its operations. Joint Chiefs of Staff General Dan Kane says Iran has attacked the U.S. more than 10 times since the ceasefire was announced a month ago, but he said they were all below the threshold of restarting major combat operations.
1: Meanwhile, U.S. gas prices for motorists is nearing a new record during the Iran conflict of nearly $4.50 a gallon. On Tuesday, President Donald Trump said the increase is a small price to pay to achieve peace with Iran. Former New York City Mayor Rudy Giuliani remains in a Florida hospital this Tuesday. He was admitted over the weekend, but the reason for his hospitalization was unclear. Ever since, Mitch McCann has more from New York.
6: The 81-year-old spokesperson, Ted Goodman, said that Mr. Giuliani was being treated for pneumonia, adding that he was previously diagnosed with restrictive airway disease after his response to the 9/11 terror attacks in 2001. Mr. Giuliani was last reported to still be in a critical but stable condition. Mr. Goodman said that the condition adds complications to any respiratory illness and that the virus quickly overwhelmed his body, requiring mechanical ventilation. New York Mayor Zoran Mamdani said in a statement, "We do keep him and his family in our prayers at this time." While his predecessor, Eric Adams, wrote, "I'm praying for Rudy and his family and hoping for a full recovery." Mitch McCann, New York.
1: Chinese President Xi Jinping has urged all-out efforts to search for people who are still unaccounted for following an explosion at a fireworks plant in central China. At least 26 people died and 61 others were injured. As FSN's Laura Westbrook reports from Hong Kong.
0: Online footage showed white smoke billowing high into the air at the explosion site. And there was also damage to homes at nearby villages. Footage showing that glass was shattered and some doors also broken at some homes at nearby villages. Also, residents reported that heavy rocks were blown onto the road in the blast. Now, rescue efforts and response efforts are ongoing. Around 480 personnel, including firefighters, rescuers and medical personnel, they have been on the scene.
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1: From feature story news in Washington, I'm Nick Harper. US Defense Secretary Pete Hegseth says the ceasefire with Iran remains, despite attacks in the Strait of Hormuz, as Washington and Tehran fight to control the strategic waterway. Ever since Tony Waterman has more from Washington.
5: Secretary Hegseth called the two missions separate and distinct, although most experts say the operations are intractably intertwined. For now, Hegseth insists the ceasefire is not over, despite both sides exchanging fire on Monday, Iran lobbing missiles and drones, while the U.S. military says it destroyed six Iranian fast boats that tried to interfere with its operations. Joint Chiefs of Staff General Dan Kane says Iran has attacked the U.S. more than 10 times since the ceasefire was announced a month ago, but he said they were all below the threshold of restarting major combat operations.
1: Meanwhile, U.S. gas prices for motorists is nearing a new record during the Iran conflict of nearly $4.50 a gallon. On Tuesday, President Donald Trump said the increase is a small price to pay to achieve peace with Iran. Former New York City Mayor Rudy Giuliani remains in a Florida hospital this Tuesday. He was admitted over the weekend, but the reason for his hospitalization was unclear. Ever since Mitch McCann has more from New York.
6: The 81-year-old spokesperson, Ted Goodman, said that Mr. Giuliani was being treated for pneumonia, adding that he was previously diagnosed with restrictive airway disease after his response to the 9/11 terror attacks in 2001. Mr. Giuliani was last reported to still be in a critical but stable condition. Mr. Goodman said that the condition adds complications to any respiratory illness and that the virus quickly overwhelmed his body, requiring mechanical ventilation. New York Mayor Zoran Mamdani said in a statement, "We do keep him and his family in our prayers at this time." While his predecessor, Eric Adams, wrote, "I'm praying for Rudy and his family and hoping for a full recovery." Mitch McCann, New York.
1: Chinese President Xi Jinping has urged all-out efforts to search for people who are still unaccounted for following an explosion at a fireworks plant in central China. At least 26 people died and 61 others were injured. as FSN's Laura Westbrook reports from Hong Kong.
0: Online footage showed white smoke billowing high into the air at the explosion site. And there was also damage to homes at nearby villages. Footage showing that glass was shattered and some doors also broken at some homes at nearby villages. Also, residents reported that heavy rocks were blown onto the road in the blast. Now, rescue efforts and response efforts are ongoing. Around 480 personnel, including firefighters, rescuers and medical personnel, they have been on the scene.
1: From bureaus worldwide, this is FSN.
7: With FSN Spotlight, I'm Simon Marks. Today, the mystery surrounding Banksy's latest artwork, a statue on a plinth, no less, depicting a man in a suit hoisting a large flag of indeterminate design. The flag's cloth covers the man's face, blinding him, it seems, to the fact that he is about to walk off the plinth. It's a remarkable piece of work, but how could it possibly have been put in place without anyone noticing? Estelle Lovett is an art critic, writer and broadcaster in London.
8: Westminster City Council say that they didn't grant permission for this sculpture. There was no planning for it, but no CCTV cameras caught this, especially whilst our level of security in this country has gone up to severe now. You know, it all seems rather strange, but this statue is in the company of a statue of Edward VII and Florence Nightingale and the guards of the Crimean War Memorial. So what Banksy's done is actually really clever and witty, because it's not only a comment about us and how perhaps tough governance and fierce fighting isn't good and extremes of any type, radicalism or zealotry or fanaticism, isn't good. It diminishes the power and the authority of the other sculptures around it as well.
7: And the statue will remain in place, according to Westminster City Council. It calls Banksy's latest work a striking addition to the city's vibrant public art sector. With FSN Spotlight, I'm Simon Marks.
1: And the main news again, US Defence Secretary Pete Hegseth says the ceasefire with Iran remains, despite attacks in the Strait of Hormuz. US gas prices for motorists are nearing a new record during the Iran conflict of nearly $4.50 a gallon. And former New York City Mayor Rudy Giuliani remains in a Florida hospital after he was admitted over the weekend. That's Feature Story News, Nick Harper reporting.
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1: From Feature Story News in Washington, I'm Nick Harper. US Defence Secretary Pete Hegseth says a ceasefire with Iran remains despite attacks in the Strait of Hormuz. It comes as gas prices for US motorists are nearing a new record during the Iran conflict of nearly $4.50 a gallon. Former New York City Mayor Rudy Giuliani remains in hospital, and Chinese President Xi Jinping is urging efforts to increase following an explosion at a fireworks factory that killed 26 people.
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1: From Feature Story News in Washington, I'm Nick Harper. US Defense Secretary Pete Hegseth says the ceasefire with Iran remains, despite attacks in the Strait of Hormuz, as Washington and Tehran fight to control the strategic waterway. Ever since Tony Waterman has more from Washington.
5: Secretary Hegseth called the two missions separate and distinct, although most experts say the operations are intractably intertwined. For now, Hegseth insists the ceasefire is not over, despite both sides exchanging fire on Monday, Iran lobbing missiles and drones, while the U.S. military says it destroyed six Iranian fast boats that tried to interfere with its operations. Joint Chiefs of Staff General Dan Kane says Iran has attacked the U.S. more than 10 times since the ceasefire was announced a month ago, but he said they were all below the threshold of restarting major combat operations.
1: Meanwhile, U.S. gas prices for motorists is nearing a new record during the Iran conflict of nearly $4.50 a gallon. On Tuesday, President Donald Trump said the increase is a small price to pay to achieve peace with Iran. Former New York City Mayor Rudy Giuliani remains in a Florida hospital this Tuesday. He was admitted over the weekend, but the reason for his hospitalization was unclear. Ever since Mitch McCann has more from New York.
6: The 81-year-old spokesperson Ted Goodman said that Mr. Giuliani was being treated for pneumonia, adding that he was previously diagnosed with restrictive airway disease after his response to the 9/11 terror attacks in 2001. Mr. Giuliani was last reported to still be in a critical but stable condition. Mr. Goodman said that the condition adds complications to any respiratory illness and that the virus quickly overwhelmed his body, requiring mechanical ventilation. New York Mayor Zoran Mamdani said in a statement, "We do keep him and his family in our prayers at this time." While his predecessor, Eric Adams, wrote, "I'm praying for Rudy and his family and hoping for a full recovery." Mitch McCann, New York.
1: Chinese President Xi Jinping has urged all-out efforts to search for people who are still unaccounted for following an explosion at a fireworks plant in central China. At least 26 people died and 61 others were injured. As Ever Since Laura Westbrook reports from Hong Kong.
0: Online footage showed white smoke billowing high into the air at the explosion site. And there was also damage to homes at nearby villages. Footage showing that glass was shattered and some doors also broken at some homes at nearby villages. Also, residents reported that heavy rocks were blown onto the road in the blast. Now, rescue efforts and response efforts are ongoing. Around 480 personnel, including firefighters, rescuers and medical personnel, they have been on the scene.
1: From Bureaus Worldwide, this is FSN.
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1: From Feature Story News in Washington, I'm Nick Harper. US Defense Secretary Pete Hegseth says the ceasefire with Iran remains, despite attacks in the Strait of Hormuz, as Washington and Tehran fight to control the strategic waterway. Ever since, Tony Waterman has more from Washington.
5: Secretary Hegseth called the two missions separate and distinct, although most experts say the operations are intractably intertwined. For now, Hegseth insists the ceasefire is not over, despite both sides exchanging fire on Monday, Iran lobbing missiles and drones, while the U.S. military says it destroyed six Iranian fast boats that tried to interfere with its operations. Joint Chiefs of Staff General Dan Kane says Iran has attacked the U.S. more than 10 times since the ceasefire was announced a month ago, but he said they were all below the threshold of restarting major combat operations.
1: Meanwhile, U.S. gas prices for motorists is nearing a new record during the Iran conflict of nearly $4.50 a gallon. On Tuesday, President Donald Trump said the increase is a small price to pay to achieve peace with Iran. Former New York City Mayor Rudy Giuliani remains in a Florida hospital this Tuesday. He was admitted over the weekend, but the reason for his hospitalization was unclear. Ever since, Mitch McCann has more from New York.
6: The 81-year-old spokesperson Ted Goodman said that Mr. Giuliani was being treated for pneumonia, adding that he was previously diagnosed with restrictive airway disease after his response to the 9/11 terror attacks in 2001. Mr. Giuliani was last reported to still be in a critical but stable condition. Mr. Goodman said that the condition adds complications to any respiratory illness and that the virus quickly overwhelmed his body, requiring mechanical ventilation. New York Mayor Zoran Mamdani said in a statement, "We do keep him and his family in our prayers at this time." While his predecessor, Eric Adams, wrote, "I'm praying for Rudy and his family and hoping for a full recovery." Mitch McCann, New York.
1: Chinese President Xi Jinping has urged all-out efforts to search for people who are still unaccounted for following an explosion at a fireworks plant in central China. At least 26 people died and 61 others were injured. As FSN's Laura Westbrook reports from Hong Kong.
0: Online footage showed white smoke billowing high into the air at the explosion site. And there was also damage to homes at nearby villages. Footage showing that glass was shattered and some doors also broken at some homes at nearby villages. Also, residents reported that heavy rocks were blown onto the road in the blast. Now, rescue efforts and response efforts are ongoing. Around 480 personnel, including firefighters, rescuers and medical personnel, they have been on the scene.
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7: With FSN Spotlight, I'm Simon Marks. Today, the mystery surrounding Banksy's latest artwork, a statue on a plinth, no less, depicting a man in a suit hoisting a large flag of indeterminate design. The flag's cloth covers the man's face, blinding him, it seems, to the fact that he is about to walk off the plinth. It's a remarkable piece of work, but how could it possibly have been put in place without anyone noticing? Estelle Lovett is an art critic, writer and broadcaster in London.
8: Westminster City Council say that they didn't grant permission for this sculpture. There was no planning for it, but no CCTV cameras caught this, especially whilst our level of security in this country has gone up to severe now. You know, it all seems rather strange, but this statue is in the company of a statue of Edward VII and Florence Nightingale and the guards of the Crimean War Memorial. So what Banksy's done is actually really clever and witty, because it's not only a comment about us and how perhaps tough governance and fierce fighting isn't good, and extremes of any type, radicalism or zealotry or fanaticism, isn't good. It diminishes the power and the authority of the other sculptures around it as well.
7: And the statue will remain in place, according to...
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4: 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So here's the deal. 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
1: From Feature Story News in Washington, I'm Nick Harper. US Defense Secretary Pete Hegseth says a ceasefire with Iran remains, despite attacks in the Strait of Hormuz. It comes as gas prices for US motorists are nearing a new record during the Iran conflict of nearly $4.50 a gallon. Former New York City Mayor Rudy Giuliani remains in hospital, and Chinese President Xi Jinping is urging efforts to increase following an explosion at a fireworks factory that killed 26 people.
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1: From Feature Story News in Washington, I'm Nick Harper. US Defense Secretary Pete Hegseth says the ceasefire with Iran remains, despite attacks in the Strait of Hormuz, as Washington and Tehran fight to control the strategic waterway. Ever since, Tony Waterman has more from Washington.
5: Secretary Hegseth called the two missions separate and distinct, although most experts say the operations are intractably intertwined. For now, Hegseth insists the ceasefire is not over, despite both sides exchanging fire on Monday, Iran lobbing missiles and drones, while the U.S. military says it destroyed six Iranian fast boats that tried to interfere with its operations. Joint Chiefs of Staff General Dan Kane says Iran has attacked the U.S. more than 10 times since the ceasefire was announced a month ago, but he said they were all below the threshold of restarting major combat operations.
1: Meanwhile, U.S. gas prices for motorists is nearing a new record during the Iran conflict of nearly $4.50 a gallon. On Tuesday, President Donald Trump said the increase is a small price to pay to achieve peace with Iran. Former New York City Mayor Rudy Giuliani remains in a Florida hospital this Tuesday. He was admitted over the weekend, but the reason for his hospitalization was unclear. Ever since, Mitch McCann has more from New York.
6: The 81-year-old spokesperson Ted Goodman said that Mr. Giuliani was being treated for pneumonia, adding that he was previously diagnosed with restrictive airway disease after his response to the 9/11 terror attacks in 2001. Mr. Giuliani was last reported to still be in a critical but stable condition. Mr. Goodman said that the condition adds complications to any respiratory illness and that the virus quickly overwhelmed his body, requiring mechanical ventilation. New York Mayor Zoran Mamdani said in a statement, "We do keep him and his family in our prayers at this time." While his predecessor, Eric Adams, wrote, "I'm praying for Rudy and his family and hoping for a full recovery." Mitch McCann, New York.
1: Chinese President Xi Jinping has urged all-out efforts to search for people who are still unaccounted for following an explosion at a fireworks plant in central China. At least 26 people died and 61 others were injured, as FSN's Laura Westbrook reports from Hong Kong.
0: Online footage showed white smoke billowing high into the air at the explosion site, and there was also damage to homes at nearby villages. Footage showing that glass was shattered and some doors also broken at some homes at nearby villages. Also, residents reported that heavy rocks were blown onto the road in the blast. Now, rescue efforts and response efforts are ongoing. Around 480 personnel, including firefighters, rescuers and medical personnel, they have been on the scene.
1: From Bureaus Worldwide, this is FSN.
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1: From Feature Story News in Washington, I'm Nick Harper. US Defense Secretary Pete Hegseth says the ceasefire with Iran remains, despite attacks in the Strait of Hormuz, as Washington and Tehran fight to control the strategic waterway. Ever since, Tony Waterman has more from Washington.
5: Secretary Hegseth called the two missions separate and distinct, although most experts say the operations are intractably intertwined. For now, Hegseth insists the ceasefire is not over, despite both sides exchanging fire on Monday, Iran lobbing missiles and drones, while the U.S. military says it destroyed six Iranian fast boats that tried to interfere with its operations. Joint Chiefs of Staff General Dan Kane says Iran has attacked the U.S. more than 10 times since the ceasefire was announced a month ago, but he said they were all below the threshold of restarting major combat operations.
1: Meanwhile, U.S. gas prices for motorists is nearing a new record during the Iran conflict of nearly $4.50 a gallon. On Tuesday, President Donald Trump said the increase is a small price to pay to achieve peace with Iran. Former New York City Mayor Rudy Giuliani remains in a Florida hospital this Tuesday. He was admitted over the weekend, but the reason for his hospitalization was unclear. Ever since, Mitch McCann has more from New York.
6: The 81-year-old spokesperson Ted Goodman said that Mr. Giuliani was being treated for pneumonia, adding that he was previously diagnosed with restrictive airway disease after his response to the 9/11 terror attacks in 2001. Mr. Giuliani was last reported to still be in a critical but stable condition. Mr. Goodman said that the condition adds complications to any respiratory illness and that the virus quickly overwhelmed his body, requiring mechanical ventilation. New York Mayor Zoran Mamdani said in a statement, "We do keep him and his family in our prayers at this time." While his predecessor, Eric Adams, wrote, "I'm praying for Rudy and his family and hoping for a full recovery." Mitch McCann, New York.
1: Chinese President Xi Jinping has urged all-out efforts to search for people who are still unaccounted for following an explosion at a fireworks plant in central China. At least 26 people died and 61 others were injured, as FSN's Laura Westbrook reports from Hong Kong.
0: Online footage showed white smoke billowing high into the air at the explosion site. And there was also damage to homes at nearby villages. Footage showing that glass was shattered and some doors also broken at some homes at nearby villages. Also, residents reported that heavy rocks were blown onto the road in the blast. Now, rescue efforts and response efforts are ongoing. Around 480 personnel, including firefighters, rescuers and medical personnel, they have been on the scene.
1: From Bureaus Worldwide, this is FSN.
7: With FSN Spotlight, I'm Simon Marks. Today, the mystery surrounding Banksy's latest artwork, a statue on a plinth, no less, depicting a man in a suit hoisting a large flag of indeterminate design. The flag's cloth covers the man's face, blinding him, it seems, to the fact that he is about to walk off the plinth. It's a remarkable piece of work, but how could it possibly have been put in place without anyone noticing? Estelle Lovett is an art critic, writer and broadcaster in London.
8: Westminster City Council say that they didn't grant permission for this sculpture. There was no planning for it, but no CCTV cameras caught this, especially whilst our level of security in this country has gone up to severe now. You know, it all seems rather strange, but...